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5: Good afternoon. It's 5 o'clock. I'm Becky Lynn. Sources tell ABC News a White House teleprompter operator allegedly used inside information to make more than $100,000 betting on the president's speeches. The White House saying he is now on administrative leave. Here's more from ABC's chief investigative correspondent, Aaron Katursky.
6: Sources tell ABC News Gabriel Perez used his inside knowledge to place bets and win more than $100,000 in the prediction market, Kalshi. Sources tell us Perez bet on more than a dozen Trump speeches, including this year's State of the Union, through Kalshi's Mentions Market, where users wager on whether certain words and phrases will be said. President Trump is famous for going off script. Sources tell us Perez sometimes pulled bets mid-speech when Trump skipped words that were in the teleprompter.
5: Sources tell ABC Perez has been put on indefinite unpaid leave and is in talks with federal regulators to settle the allegations. He is not expected to face criminal charges. KTAR News will carry President Trump's live address to the nation tonight at 6. The president has not yet announced the exact details about what his address will cover, although a number of news outlets, including the New York Times, report that the president will discuss voter fraud and election security. It's also expected, with renewed fighting in Iran ongoing and the collapse of the ceasefire, that the status of that conflict will be addressed.
7: We are moving in the wrong direction, and we are moving there intentionally.
5: As Arizona sees hundreds of thousands losing food assistance benefits, one organization points the finger directly at the current administration. KTAR's Balan Overstolz is live now in the news center to tell us more.
8: Around a half million Arizonans have lost SNAP benefits over the last year, and advocacy groups warn hundreds of thousands could lose Medicaid coverage as stricter eligibility rules take effect. Democratic State Rep Sarah Ligori spoke in Phoenix at an event hosted by Families Over Billionaires this week.
7: This administration has made policy choices that make it harder for families to access food assistance, pushing more of the responsibility onto states like our state. Arizona is one of the, we have seen the highest number of people disenrolled from SNAP.
8: And they're urging voters to reject candidates who supported last year's so-called Big Beautiful Bill, which tightened eligibility rules and shifted costs to states for those programs. Live in the news center, Balan Overstolz, KTAR News.
5: Storms later tonight and overnight could bring some dangerous conditions to the valley. A flood watch is already in effect for the entire valley through tomorrow morning at 5. Chris Kuhlman with the National Weather Service Phoenix says higher than normal moisture levels are contributing to the flood potential.
9: If you have that moisture and you have the instability, which we are expecting today, any showers or storms that develop could produce heavy rainfall. So any stronger storms could easily drop 1 to 2 inches of rainfall in a short amount of time.
5: Kuhlman says, though, any strong storm activity we see tonight will likely kill chances of strong rain tomorrow. Pets should feel secure and safe during the thunder, lightning, and winds of monsoon storms. Kelsey Dickerson with the Arizona Humane Society says 18,000 calls come into their cruelty response team, the majority of them related to summer heat and monsoons. She says, above all, keep your pet microchipped, or even just make sure your pet's tags are written in Sharpie with up-to-date information as possible. She says if your pet does scare easily, make sure they have lots of food, water, and a safe space away from any loud noises during storms. Heat isn't just dangerous to people. It may even be killing a plant known for thriving in hot weather. the saguaro cactus. Nomi Hernandez, a cactus specialist at Desert Botanical Garden, tells Arizona's Morning News.
2: The temperatures have been rising and they have been lasting for way longer than they used to be. So that's definitely a factor. So it's not necessarily correlated. However, the city conditions, it is a heat island effect.
5: Hernandez recommends you plant saguaros away from buildings since they can reflect heat. You can also install a shade cloth to protect the saguaro from direct sun and extreme heat. With a look at the roads now, here's Enrique Garcia in the Valley Chevy Dealers Traffic Center.
10: Thank you, Becky Lynn. Phoenix with a crash blocking the HOV lane, State Route 51 northbound near 20th Street. Phoenix with a crash on the right-hand shoulder, I-10 Papago Freeway eastbound near 16th Street. And Phoenix with a crash off-right, I-17 southbound near Deer Valley Drive. Enrique Garcia, KTAR News.
5: Between 8 and 9 o'clock is when those big storms should start making their way into the valley. Overnight, low 87. Tomorrow's high 95. More rain in the forecast. It's 98 in Mesa. 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
11: Isn't it great that I'm always right?
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11: It's Arizona's reigning, defending, undisputed number one talk show 2 till 6. Welcome to Outspoken with Bruce and Gatos, fourth hour of the show.
13: Oh, a lot of people call the fourth hour the best of the hours.
11: We're still fresh.
13: Yeah, we haven't burned out yet.
11: Wait until this time tomorrow when it's the last day.
13: Oh boy,
11: that's Friday,
13: last hour.
11: I'm calling in the 5 o'clock hour.
13: Is
11: that what you call it? Calling it in?
13: Mailing it in.
11: Ah, I always get those wrong.
13: It's okay. Nobody mails anything anymore.
11: I always get those wrong.
13: I don't think the kids today don't understand when you say mail it in. Like, what do you mean, man?
11: I can't wait for tomorrow's show. Really can't.
13: Why
11: is that? I can't wait to not talk about the president's speech.
13: Oh, talk about election deniers and stupid stuff like that.
11: Hey, let's hold a primetime speech and let's discuss the 2020 election and how I still think it was rigged.
13: I won't be watching
11: or paying attention.
13: Couldn't care less.
11: Couldn't care less.
13: Yeah.
11: He can say whatever he wants.
13: Election was not rigged. He lost.
11: Lost. Sorry.
13: Those are provable facts as evidenced by the fact that no one has been charged or gone to jail for...
11: Been 6 years.
13: Yeah, it's been 6 years.
11: Those ninjas were even here, and I think they found less votes for Trump in Arizona.
13: Yeah, Biden won by more.
11: They sucked at their job.
13: After the ninjas were counted. So, yeah.
11: Anyway.
13: But stupid people are going to stupid, so they'll enjoy it.
11: I think something much more important than the frivolous garbage that's going to come out of the president's mouth tonight.
13: What's that?
11: Is the war.
13: The war in Iran.
11: Yeah, this is something. We've got to figure out a way to get this right.
13: But he's not going to. He's just going to lie.
11: Well, he's not going
13: to... They called me. They want to make a deal. Yeah, he's going to say, we've won the war 28 times. Yeah. Strait is open. He's going to just say stupid
11: stuff. He may discuss it tonight for a minute.
13: Yeah.
11: But anyway, I think instead of talking about a ridiculous primetime speech on the 2020 election, there's other... anything is more important than that. And I think part of it is Iran. I mean, it's like, okay, we've got to figure out what we're doing over there and how to win it, number one. Then we've got to lower our gas prices. We've got to open the strait. We've got to get our grocery prices down. Well, how do we do that? We got to make sure diesel prices come down. Something that is worth a discussion is not the asinine topic we're going to hear later tonight, which I'm not listening to.
13: Right.
11: But I think Iran, is Trump going to take a page out of George W. Bush's playbook?
13: Do you want to? It appears that at least the word we're getting...
11: And this is about Iran.
13: Regarding Iran is that we are going to have to escalate to get them to negotiate.
11: To end the war? You've got
13: to escalate
11: to end the war.
13: Try to get them to negotiate.
11: Okay, so escalate... Which means
13: more bombing.
11: In talking about George W. Bush, the surge.
13: We need more. We're going to have to put more troops in.
11: Right.
13: Than we had before.
11: The surge worked.
13: In Iraq.
11: It did. In Iraq. That's what brought us to the end. We needed more troops. The president at that time said, this is what we're going to do. It seems that history might look back at that and say that was probably a good military decision. So is Trump now going to do the same thing, meaning we have to escalate things in Iran? And what I think that means is, and he said it, I don't know, you know, I don't know if he's lying again. We're going to bomb their bridges.
13: Infrastructure.
11: We're going to bomb their infrastructure. And if we start to do that, Iran might say, you know what, that stuff we don't want. You know, now maybe we should negotiate. I've said this from the very beginning. I think the only time we've ever tried to win this war was in the first 48 hours. We let our military, best in the world by far, do their job. And we had intelligence that said, we got a bunch of bad guys in this building. Let's bomb the building. And we killed the Ayatollah, killed a whole bunch of people. And it seems that we went 100 miles per hour for the first 2 days. And then ever since, 25. You're going 25 and 25.
13: I don't know what there is to do. I mean, how many more holes can you blow in the desert?
11: I don't think they'll blow holes in the desert. I think they'll blow holes in things that help the Iranians live daily.
13: And I think we're talking with the hope of water, it will turn the Iranian people against his government, because in other wars, it's turned them towards their government. Rally around the flag. You know, we all have a common enemy now.
11: Yeah. The president has talked about making it more difficult inside of Iran to live a daily life. And what that means is bridges. If your bridges are down, maybe you're not going to work, hurts the economy in Iran. If you bomb water facilities, you got to be real careful here, because, you know, there are people say that's war crimes. And I don't know the answer to that.
13: The problem you run into is, as we have seen, while Iran is not nearly as capable as we are, they are not without capabilities, some. And Iran has said,
11: well, we misjudged them from the very beginning, think that they were just going to, were they going to come out with a white flag? No.
13: They're never going to surrender.
11: They're taunting Trump every day.
13: So they said, if you guys ramp this up, we will ramp up our attacks on infrastructure all throughout the Gulf for your partners, Oman. Yep. Saudi Arabia, yep. UAE,
11: we've Qatar. Seen them do that. They've bombed other countries.
13: And they've
11: managed
13: to do it. They've hurt. And they said they're going to go after the oil refineries and the oil terminals.
11: This is what I'm worried about. This is honestly what I'm worried about. Like, we went into this war with a blindfold on. You know, Trump let Netanyahu sell him a bag of goods. And we've not won this war. What I'm worried about is that Iran has been thinking about this war for how many years?
13: They've been planning for it for 40 something years.
11: Yeah. Like, I can see these insane terrorists, you know, in bunkers in Tehran every day, like strategizing against us for the last 40 something years.
13: Well, all they have to do is read Twitter.
11: Well,
13: and they can figure out what Trump's up to.
11: Right. But I mean, well before Trump ever came into office.
13: Oh, yeah.
11: They've had this plan.
13: 100%. Right. 100%.
11: Like there's probably like
13: as evidenced by they have all this stuff underground and buried.
11: There's probably a little folder.
13: There's a folder.
11: And they've got it in one of these filing cabinets. And one of it said Strait of Hormuz. And they took it out. And they're like, close it. Shut it down. They've never done that. Look what happened.
13: Like, yeah.
11: So my worry is that that it doesn't matter what we do. They have
13: a plan.
11: A plan for it. And that's where I think they're outmaneuvering, not our military. Our military is awesome. When we ask them to do something, they're always going to get it done. They're incredible. We saw what happened in Venezuela. That was amazing. They've out smarted the president clearly so far, because we haven't won.
13: No.
11: And it seemed that does Trump really want to win this war? If he does, guess what you have to do? You have to put ground troops in Iran, and no one wants that. I don't want that. But if you're
13: going to be hundreds of thousands of troops,
11: right? If you're going to win a war and you're in it to win it, you have to do that. Nobody wants that.
13: We know that here's one of the really difficult things. It's difficult to get accurate information of what it's like on the ground, be it Iran or any of the other Gulf states, because they all control their medias, the kingdoms or whatever. They only let out what they want. They don't want it. None of the sides want it look like they took any hits. So we know that there were reports of explosions heard in Kuwait City today. Now, does that mean that Iran managed to strike something? Unclear. It's just unclear.
11: Right.
13: If there was any damage, and if there was damage, how serious a damage? But Iran has basically said, we are going to lash out at everybody in the Gulf region. And with the idea, if we go down, we're all going down.
11: It's worked.
13: That's kind of their mantra.
11: Yeah. Yeah. Who controls the strait? We say we do.
13: It is not open.
11: Iran says they do.
13: Yeah.
11: I'm sorry, but
13: Keg Seth said it was open again today. There are no ships going through it.
11: If no ships are going through the Strait of Hormuz, then Iran controls it because they've shut it down.
13: Yeah.
11: Yeah. And there aren't any ships.
13: Nope.
11: We are in such a pickle here. It is so bad. And it's going to continue to get worse. And as I've said before, I know. Just leave. Leave and see what happens.
13: Like leave, just leave. And they might just
11: turn around and go,
13: okay, we're done.
11: Yeah, we're done.
13: You don't need
11: to negotiate anything. Just leave.
13: I think if you leave it that way, I think the tolls is a big thing for them.
11: Well,
13: and we can't let that be a,
11: how are you going to take it away?
13: Well, you have to negotiate it. That's my point. You're not going to bomb it open. At no point are we going to bomb this thing open.
11: Anything's going to get negotiated. I don't think Iran's going to negotiate anything.
13: Well,
11: I don't think they're serious about any of this negotiation.
13: Well, do you think the guy they're negotiating with is serious?
11: Trump?
13: 20% tariff. No toll. No toll the next day. Like, how do you negotiate with somebody that has a different negotiating position every 12 hours?
11: Oh, Trump would get out. If he could get out of this tomorrow, he'd do it.
13: Well, that's what the memo of understanding was, right?
11: Correct. That's why he signed such an awful deal.
13: Yeah.
11: It was an awful deal for America. Gave Iran everything.
13: They still screwed it up.
11: That's how bad that Trump wants out.
13: And Iran still said, yeah, still not good enough, right?
11: And they'll probably blow it up. Maybe they'll get a better deal down the line.
13: God only knows.
11: Right?
13: Right?
11: I don't know. I don't know how to get out of this. He's in a forever war, the thing he said he would never, ever
13: 2 weeks.
11: Put us in.
13: 2 weeks. Come on. We're awful. In month three of a 2 week war.
11: Listen, the good news is he's going to talk about the elections.
13: Well, that's what's really on normal humans' minds.
11: Prime time address to the nation.
13: You didn't lose the election because you're a moron.
11: What a joke.
13: Yeah.
11: It is so.
13: It's perfect.
11: Silly.
13: It's on brand. I love it.
11: I don't love it. I think it's just a waste.
13: I think it's dementia done. I'm going to keep going. It's going to only get worse as the dementia takes hold. It's just.
11: I mean, he's the guy that's running this country. He's the guy that decided to go to war. And he's decided, I don't care about your gas prices or your grocery prices, literally said,
13: and he cares.
11: I don't care about your finances. What does he care about? He cares about an election.
13: 2020 election.
11: 6 years
13: enriching
11: ago.
13: Himself and Uday and Kuse, his kids. And he cares about the water.
11: I'd love to sit here.
13: Lincoln Memorial.
11: Bruce, I'd love to sit here and start giving the guy credit for doing some good. Haven't seen it.
13: Yeah.
11: Well, haven't seen a lick of it.
13: And you're not going to hold your breath, right?
11: Because
13: I don't want you to pass out.
11: Not going to hold my breath.
13: Good. Checking the headlines on the way. Maybe get some news. Why is lettuce always the bad guy?
11: Oh.
13: And have we narrowed down where this cyclospora has come from? We'll tell you about it coming up next. Outspoken on KTAR.
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5: 519, I'm Becky Lynn. Here's what you need to know right now. Mesa police are looking for a missing 15-year-old. Noah Ambriz is a 5'9" white male weighing 160 pounds with brown hair and brown eyes. Noah was last seen wearing a gray jacket, black shirt, and black and white pants Wednesday night near Val Vista Drive and Southern Avenue after leaving his residence on foot. If you have any information, please contact the Mesa Police Department. All of our top stories are only 15 minutes away. 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Checking on the roads, it's Enrique Garcia in the Valley Chevy Dealers Traffic Center.
10: Thank you, Becky Lynn. We got several crashes pretty close to each other, so let's get it. Tempe with a crash at the Gore Point Loop 101, Price Freeway southbound near the Loop 202 Red Mountain Freeway transition. Tempe with a crash on the right-hand shoulder. Loop 101, Price Freeway southbound near University Drive. And Tempe again with a disabled vehicle on the left-hand shoulder. Loop 202 Red Mountain Freeway westbound near 44th Street. Enrique Garcia, KTAR News. And now back to Outspoken with Bruce and Gatos.
13: All righty. A lot of folks concerned about the explosive diarrhea.
11: I'm worried.
13: Well, we have
11: you ever gotten a colonoscopy and you got to take that stuff and then you know, it's awful. And then you've got to sit on the John for like, you know, 4 hours.
13: Is that the same thing?
11: Think about it over 4 days to a week.
13: Over 4 days.
11: Because that's what this is. It's what it is.
13: Well, we think we found the culprit.
11: Lettuce.
13: Yeah. Federal authorities.
11: Lettuce is dead to me right now.
13: I believe they've narrowed down. Where this outbreak of cyclosporiasis has come from.
11: Or as I call it, I can't pronounce it.
13: Shredded iceberg lettuce supplied to Taco Bell from a company named Taylor Farms. Hmm. They believe that is where it is coming from. As of right now, it's why Taco Bell removed lettuce, I believe, and cilantro from their menu right now.
11: Yeah.
13: This is Wall Street Journal is reporting this, that they believe that that's how it spread so quickly, because there's Taco Bells everywhere.
11: It's a parasite. It gets into your gut and you're just in hell. I mean, it is just brutal. I mean, here's the thing that I don't get. Like, I'm watching some of the interviews of people who have gotten this and they're telling us how bad it is. I got to tell you, that happens to me, I'm not going in front of a TV camera. I'm not talking about the explosive stuff.
13: You know, that's not what you want to be famous for. You don't want that to live on the internet forever.
5: Not even for the betterment of human society.
13: I don't care. You Google your name and the video clip comes up of you talking about explosive diarrhea.
11: Yeah, not going to happen.
13: You know what? I don't know if people think there's such thing as bad publicity anymore. But yeah, I'm right. I want to be famous.
11: Are you kidding me? Like some of these people in Michigan, because I think it's
13: really big in Michigan, or at least it's where it started.
11: You know, some of the like TV reporters there are going door to door.
13: No,
11: you know, because they're like, oh, we heard that. I shouldn't say door to door. They're going over to somebody's house. They find out, who knows, through whatever, this person had it. All right, let's go and interview this person.
13: Let's go talk to them.
11: Can you take me into the restroom where you were for 7 days?
13: Yeah, you don't want to see it.
11: No, I don't want to see it. I don't want to be near it.
13: No, we're going to need to. It's going to require. We're going to need professional disinfecting.
11: Last thing I ever want to talk about is sitting on the toilet for 7 days.
13: Oh, my goodness.
11: And they're all doing interviews. You're seeing people talk about it. Oh, it was awful.
13: No, well, nobody said it's good.
11: No.
13: I'll grant you that. Not one person's got delightful. Love it. When are we going to do it again?
11: Oh, it was so bad.
13: Yeah.
11: And you're just like, yeah, yeah. So what do you do? Just don't eat lettuce for a while. Let it all go. Let other people eat it. I'm not eating lettuce. Lettuce is dead to me for at least probably the rest of the summer.
13: But it does make sense when it kind of gets to like that many states so quickly.
11: Oh, it's a thing, man.
13: That it would have been a restaurant, you know, that had a single supplier. No.
5: And not only that, if you'll remember when we first learned about this, that was one of the first things was that Taco Bell has pulled blah, blah, blah. They never pointed the finger at Taco Bell. No. They just said, and Taco Bell has. They didn't say, you know, any other restaurant has.
13: Correct.
11: Yeah,
13: correct.
11: It's not just if you've eaten a Taco Bell in the last month. You could get this thing other places, right? With other lettuce.
13: Right. Well, or from this supplier.
5: They've narrowed it to Taylor Farms.
13: Is the lettuce supplier who, by the way, supplies a hell of a lot of Taco Bells.
11: You know, Taco Bell is going to, this is not, it's not good. You know, you attach explosive diarrhea to Taco Bell. This is not a good thing. That is not a good thing for Taco Bell. Like, let me ask you a question.
13: Yeah,
11: anyone going there tonight for dinner?
13: Well, as long as you don't have the lettuce.
5: Well, they've taken cilantro and lettuce off of their menus.
13: Does a chalupa have lettuce in it? I've never eaten at Taco Bell.
5: I don't know. You've never eaten at Taco Bell?
13: I just said I'd never eaten at Taco Bell. Why? Did you not hear me?
11: Jeez, you've never eaten at Taco Bell?
13: What, is there an echo in here?
5: Guy.
11: What is wrong with you?
13: What's wrong with you guys? Why would you eat at Taco Bell?
11: Hey, you want to see something funny?
5: What?
11: Watch this, Becky Lynn. Have you ever had orange juice?
13: No. God, no. Never had an orange.
11: It's unbelievable.
5: Ask him another one.
11: Oh, no. Gosh, do I have any other ones? Oh. What do you... Yeah. Bruce, you know, what is that thing that you order at a Mexican restaurant and they call it like a hamburger that you get?
13: Oh, the one Mexican restaurant that I would go to.
11: Right.
13: Yeah, they did a ground beef chimichanga for me, but plain.
11: Plain.
5: So it was just like
13: ground beef
5: rolled in a tortilla.
13: They called it a gringo cheeseburger for
11: me. That's what it was. Gringo cheeseburger.
13: Shout out to my friends at Poquito Mas for making that for me back in the day.
11: Oh, gosh.
13: Because they were like, what are you going to have? I go, I don't eat Mexican food.
11: Yeah, no.
13: They go, we can make something for you. And then we eventually got down to that.
11: Did you ever see when Harry met Sally and she's ordering?
5: Oh, yeah.
11: Well, he doesn't do the other thing. But, and, you know. Yeah, she's like, I would like this on the side. Bruce is.
13: I like everything on the side.
11: I want everything
13: plain
11: on the side.
13: And on the side.
11: Yes, I'll have a hamburger. Okay. And I want everything on the side.
13: You guys are laughing at me, but I'm going to point out there is a 0% chance of me getting a psoriasis. 0% chance of me eating lettuce, especially from Taco Bell.
11: Oh.
13: No. Zero.
11: No, I'm not eating lettuce. Lettuce is dead to me.
13: Lettuce is dead to me.
11: Until they tell me it's okay again. And even if they do that, I might have to take
13: the
11: rest of the
13: year. You're going to wait a little bit, right?
11: I think when you get an excuse not to eat lettuce, I think you take it. Just do it.
13: Own it.
11: Why not?
13: Check of the headlines on the way. Becky Lynn will do that for us. And coming up next, something has happened in the real estate market for the first time in over 50 years. We'll tell you about it next. Outspoken on KTAR.
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5: Coming up on 5:32, good afternoon, I'm Becky Lynn. We are under a flood watch here in the valley until tomorrow morning. Storms expected to roll in a little later tonight, and storms in Sedona could send more runoff across the Pocket Fire burn scar. KTAR's Heidi Hommel is live in the news center with more on the forecast.
25: Yes, there is definitely a potential increased risk. We just don't know what that is. And also, it depends on the event.
26: Flash floods and debris flows are a concern as a flood watch has been issued for Sedona. Dick Fleshman with the Burn Area Emergency Response, or BEAR team, says they won't have their risk assessment completed until next week, at which point they'll recommend emergency stabilization measures.
25: Are we going to actually have to maybe close an area because you could have potential flooding? Those are the things we're going to be looking at next week, and we'll have those recommendations ready for the National Forest System.
26: Fleshman adds they're talking daily with the counties and their cooperative partners. Reporting live in the news center, Heidi Hommel, KTAR News.
5: A possible source in the parasitic illness outbreak that's infected thousands of people across the country. Here's ABC's Elizabeth Schulze.
2: A source familiar with this investigation tells ABC News that the outbreak of that severe stomach bug is linked to shredded iceberg lettuce that was served at Taco Bell locations in five states. Those states are Indiana, Kentucky, Michigan, Ohio, and West Virginia. The source says that the FDA's investigation identified a single supplier of iceberg lettuce from Mexico that was used by the Taco Bell locations where the sick people say they ate.
5: ABC's reached out to Taco Bell for comment, and they have not heard back yet. The Arizona Department of Public Safety has issued a safe alert for Maricopa County. Phoenix police looking for 67-year-old Alfredo Espinoza Valdez. Alfredo is a 5-foot-tall Hispanic man weighing 100 pounds with green eyes and black hair. Last seen wearing a gray T-shirt and blue jeans this morning at 8:30 near North 19th Avenue and West Glendale Avenue. Alfredo suffers from a medical condition that may cause him to become lost or easily confused. You can see his picture at KTAR.com, and if you have any information as to his whereabouts, give 911 a call. Let's check traffic. Here's Enrique Garcia in the Valley Chevy.

0: And our high, low 90s. Right now, it is 98 degrees in Mesa. 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
1: President Trump will have a live address to the nation. What's he going to say? 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
2: Hey, Lindsey Stirling is coming to the Arizona Financial Theater July 28th. It's the Duality Untamed Tour. We got tickets. How'd you like to go see Lindsey Stirling? Head over to the KTAR.com and go to the contest page. We're giving them away there, all right? Some crazy weather in Texas. You see that?
3: It's saying that I saw 25 in 1 hour.
2: The Guadalupe River rose 25 feet in 1 hour.
3: Oh, my God.
2: That's a second-story building.
3: Oh, my gosh.
2: That's a two-story building.
3: I'm looking at some of the pictures. It's crazy.
2: Unbelievable going on right now.
3: Weather's been very strange this summer.
2: A lot of the South is going through a lot of flooding and a lot of extra.
3: But think of the North with the heat.
2: Well,
3: over the 4th of July.
2: They're all dealing with smoke.
3: Yeah.
2: There's wildfires in Canada and from like Chicago to Boston, like the air is so bad you're not supposed to go outside.
3: Oh my gosh.
2: All hell's breaking loose. It's probably why people still move here. Come to Arizona.
3: Yeah. Yeah.
2: It's 90 in July. Come on.
3: It's going to be what, 87? What did I say it was going to be tomorrow?
2: Yeah.
3: Did I say 87?
2: I think you did. Between 87 and 90, somewhere in there. Depends on where you are.
3: Tomorrow it's supposed to be 88 degrees as a high.
2: Pretty darn good.
3: That means it's going to pour.
2: There's a chance. There's certainly. But we got something going on in the United States, and more specifically out here in the Southwest. Something going on that hasn't happened since 1974 when it comes to housing. And this might be some good news. We haven't had a ton of good news on housing. It is now cheaper to buy a new home than it is to buy a used one.
3: All right. So you buy a used home, you get, it's 20 years old.
2: Mm-hmm.
3: All right. Maybe it needs a new roof.
2: AC.
3: I mean, you never know.
2: We're not living with that tile, are we?
3: Oh, the tile looks like it's awful. You got to get rid of that.
2: Come on.
3: All right. Okay.
2: New homes. And the reason behind this is that builders, especially here, built a heck of a lot of new homes. We need houses. We need houses. We need houses. Well, they don't go up overnight, right? They started planning and building houses that are brand new and being finished today, 4 years ago, 3 years ago, 2 years ago. A little bit of a different market back then.
3: Yeah.
2: So now they're sitting on a whole bunch of houses, and sellers are offering some pretty amazing incentives. Buying down the rate. Who cares what the rate is? We'll buy it down to 3, buy it down to 4, whatever it might be.
3: How about we dig you a new pool?
2: How about we give you a pool?
3: We'll pay for it.
2: You want a pool? We'll put a pool in. What do you want? We'll do it. Upgrades, etc.
3: How about a wine cellar?
2: Okay, now you're gone. Now you've gone too far.
3: Okay, I'm sorry.
2: Yeah, that's a pool.
3: Listen, I thought I'd ask.
2: Well, I don't think they have that many basements, do they?
3: I don't know. Just find a way to put one in.
2: I don't care how you do it.
3: You can put it above land. It doesn't matter to me.
2: I think you can go wine cellar on the second floor. But yeah, so because of that, we are seeing for the first time, literally since 1974, when you're looking at home prices between new builds and used, new builds are cheaper. And out here, by up to $50,000 when you're comparing like to like.
3: Yeah.
2: All these incentives they're offering.
3: Like 2021, home prices just spiked here.
2: I went through the roof.
3: Like if you purchased a home and you started looking at, oh my gosh, my home is worth that now, right? You were like, I'm in great shape. How about everybody else? How about everybody else? How about the younger generation?
2: Oof.
3: How do you buy a house? Well,
2: when houses doubled, it felt like doubled, overnight, right?
3: And I'm probably didn't double.
2: I'm exaggerating. Didn't,
3: but you're right. It felt like it a little bit. You probably live with your parents until you're 25. Honestly, I know a lot of people, 25, 26, they're still living in with their parents. And they're like, this is the only way I'm going to be able to buy a house. I've got to save money. And are you going to spend $2,000 on rent? Like, if you're spending $2,000 on rent right now, how are you going to buy a house in the future?
2: Yeah.
3: It's hard to do.
2: Really hard to ever get ahead.
3: Right. And you got Boomer.

0: out, those boomers. But the boomers aren't selling. You're not selling your house.
1: Well, this has been the problem. And I have some friends that work in the construction industry. And I heard something interesting, and take it with a grain of salt. It's one person I'm talking to, but they've been doing this a long time here. Mm-hmm. We always talk about, their houses aren't affordable. What's the average price of a home around here now? $450,000 Something like that. Yeah. The average price of a house in the United States is $400,000
0: Yeah.
1: Just reached a new high. And he said, we could build cheaper houses. But the business model isn't to build cheaper houses. The business model wins by building more expensive houses.
0: Yeah.
1: And cities want higher end houses. The last thing they want is you to slap together a bunch of four walls and a roof and sell them for $200,000 No. They don't want that in their city.
0: We have a lot of homes that are sitting idle right now that are brand new.
1: Brand new.
0: Right.
1: And never been lived
0: in. But here's the other thing. We're continuing to build more and more houses.
1: Because, again, think about this. They had to start that process years ago from buying the land, getting all the permitting,
0: right,
1: getting all the materials. You know, when you go to build a subdivision, you know, a whole thing of homes, this is a heck of an endeavor. You know, you're borrowing hundreds of millions, if not more, to be able to, and you have to put all that money out at first.
0: Right.
1: Then you build the houses, and then you got to try to sell them. And they're having trouble selling them right now. And you could get some smoking deals on new houses with a lot of incentives. And again, for the first time since 1974, new homes cheaper than used homes.
0: Wow.
1: And the people living in the used homes, you know, your parents, the grandparents, they're not selling.
0: No, their interest rate is too low.
1: What is their interest rate? 2.3 They ain't moving.
0: 8
1: No. And if they bought in 20 or 21, like you were saying, the house, they probably don't have that much equity in the house yet because the market kind of has bubbled along. And they don't want to sell. They certainly don't want to sell at a loss.
0: There are plenty of people that think they're going to live in an apartment or someone else's home.
1: Yeah.
0: They'll rent for the rest of their life.
1: I understand why they would think that.
0: Yeah.
1: And again, for houses to quote unquote become affordable means somebody has to lose a lot of money. Somebody's going to lose equity. Home builders are going to lose. Somebody's got to lose a lot of money for houses to quote unquote become affordable. That's the reality. Hey, coming up next, Billy the Bison.
0: Why do you keep calling the Bison Billy?
1: I think he needs a name.
0: Is this the one that tossed the old guy into the air?
1: Well, I would argue he deserved it.
0: Oh, jeez.
1: I mean, you're gonna taunt Billy the Bison?
0: I don't think that old guy was taunting.
1: He's taking pictures of him. Did he have his permission? Was it a good angle? Was he using the pretty filter?
0: All right.
1: Billy the Bison. Is he going to be euthanized?
0: Oh, gosh.
1: For attacking the man suspiciously dressed like Uncle Jesse from Dukes of Hazzard. We're talking about it next. Outspoken on KTAR.
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11: It's 5:46. I'm Becky Lynn. Here is what you need to know right now. Phoenix National Weather Service warning of a storm, thunderstorm that's already developed over Sun Lakes. They say you may be seeing some gusty winds and heavy rainfall if you're in that area. Half inch of rain has fallen in the area and the storm is stationary for right now. President Trump is set to address the nation tonight after years of pushing false claims about the 2020 election. Sources say he'll make his case for tighter election security with the midterms just 4 months away.
12: The president is pushing Republicans on Capitol Hill to pass the Save America Act, his voter ID bill, which would require proof of citizenship to register to vote and also dramatically restrict mail-in voting, but right now just does not have the votes to pass.
11: That's ABC's Rachel Scott. We're going to carry the president's speech at 6 o'clock tonight live here on KTAR. You can also tune in on the KTAR YouTube channel. 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
13: Thank you, Becky Lynn. Buckeye with a disabled vehicle blocking the exit ramp. I-10 Papago Freeway westbound near Verado Way. And Phoenix with a crash block in the left-hand lane. I-17 northbound near McDowell Road. 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
1: Appreciate you guys hanging out with us today. Thank you very much. You know, the other day we talked about, you had to, because the video.
0: Oh.
1: Of this elderly gentleman.
0: We're going to call him Uncle Jesse.
1: Well.
0: Because he looks like Uncle Jesse from the Dukes of Hazzard, my favorite show when I was a kid.
1: Do we know it wasn't Uncle Jesse?
0: I think Uncle Jesse's dead.
1: Okay, well, that would be a good reason it wasn't him. But it was he looks suspiciously like him.
0: Yeah, I think he had the overalls going on and then the white beard. Yeah.
1: And all that.
0: Yeah, yeah, Uncle Jesse. So
1: he's at Yellowstone National Park, and it is full of bison.
0: Oh, yeah. That's a 2,000-pound animal.
1: Yeah, and one of them is like rolling. You ever see like a dog roll around in the dirt, you know? Well, a bison is rolling around in the dirt.
0: It looks kind of weird. He's got some horns, yeah.
1: Oh, he's got horns.
0: Oh, yeah.
1: Got a big hump on his back. We're just calling him Uncle Jesse. Uncle Jesse and his grandson,
0: right?
1: They take a picture of it. And look at, there's a huge flurry thing
0: rolling
1: around on the ground.
0: Wow, that's really amazing.
1: Yeah, well, this will be great. We'll be able to show it at Christmas time.
0: Yeah, yeah.
1: The bison gets up. And starts making a beeline for Uncle Jesse.
0: Oh, man, he wanted to just smush him.
1: After about, what would you call it, 15-second chase?
0: Oh, it was over. The bison can move, man.
1: 25 miles an hour, we learned it can run. By the way, Uncle Jesse can't run 25 miles an hour.
0: No.
1: He's maxed out at like 6 or 7 miles an hour, I'm guessing. They're running around trees. Yeah. Well, the bison's chasing him around trees.
0: Right.
1: Uncle Jesse made a mistake. He zigged when he should have zagged. He should have tucked back into the tree line, but instead he ran an out route.
0: Should have come in, ran an out route. Nope, bad.
1: The bison saw its opportunity and it
0: gored him.
1: Well, it got its head on him and it picked him up in the air and flipped him like a cheeseburger.
0: It was amazing.
1: 15 feet in the air. Oh, he landed. He broke his leg. He has other horrible things, but he's going to fully recover, thankfully.
0: Yes.
1: But people were wondering, what's going to happen to the bison?
0: What do you mean?
1: Well,
0: nothing.
1: Are they going to euthanize it?
0: Why would they kill it?
1: Are they going to put it down? This is a man-eating bison.
0: Okay, so let me make a point. Do all bison, is it bison or bisons? Anyway, do
1: they all the plural act? Bison. I think it's still bison.
0: Do they all act like that? Or like, and I don't know this, you know, you get an animal that's got rabies and it comes after you.
1: That's different.
0: That's different.
1: If it's got rabies, right?
0: Right. Can a bison get rabies? And
1: I don't know.
0: Did it do something that bison usually don't do?
1: Can I just say I don't want to be the guy that has to check it for it?
0: I don't want to do it.
1: I don't want to get...
0: So, like, the only thing that goes through my mind is if they think that this animal has turned violent because of rabies or something else, then you got to put it down. Otherwise, I thought it was just acting like a bison. If you get in my space, I'm going to nail you.
1: So here's, can I add this to it?
0: All right.
1: I was 8 years old when I learned that it is mating season.
0: For bison.
1: For bison in Yellowstone. So.
0: What are you trying to say?
1: Billy the Bison might have been all hopped up on the testosterone.
0: Oh,
1: you know?
0: My gosh.
1: He might have been, and think about it. He wasn't with a lady bison at the time.
0: No, he saw Uncle Jesse there. It wasn't like it was Daisy Duke.
1: So maybe he was like, I got no woman. I'm rolling around in the dirt.
0: I'm gonna go
1: run somebody over. And maybe that will show the ladies.
0: I'm tough.
1: I'm a tough guy.
0: So the bison got some street cred.
1: Can we just say, how has Buffalo Wild Wings not latched onto this yet?
0: I have no idea.
1: Uncle Jesse needs to be their new spokesperson.
0: I think it'd be great.
1: The buffalo gave him wings. Oh, look at that. It could be Red Bull.
0: It really is amazing how powerful they are and how you could get tossed like just nothing.
1: It weighs as much as a car.
0: Insane.
1: 2,000 pounds.
0: Just insane that a human body could just fly through the air like that.
1: Yeah.
0: Oh, no, they're not going to put the bison
1: down. They are
0: down.
1: Not going to euthanize the buffalo for...
0: Do you make burgers out of bison?
1: People do. I've heard that.
0: Is that good? Have you ever had bison burger?
1: Well, of course not.
0: I would try it.
1: No.
0: Well, why not?
1: I don't need to do that.
0: What if they made nuggets out of a bison? You'd probably try
1: Consider it.
0: All right.
1: Consider it. Appreciate you guys spending time with us. Thank you very much. We look through the Double Pane Bulletproof Glass. Who do we see over there? He's doing double duty. He's DJing. He's producing. He's doing it all. That's Pauly B. Thank you very much. Also, Pride of Tennessee and a Hall of Famer. With all your news and information today, that was Becky Lynn. And, of course, with all your traffic getting you home today, that's our buddy Enrique. Don't call me Iglesias. Thanks, guys.
0: All right. Arizona's evening news and the Trump speech coming up on KTAR. Bruce, you're lucky to have me.
1: Gatos, you're lucky I put up with you.
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10: Good evening. Tonight, President Trump is about to address the nation, but it's not clear exactly what he has to announce. Today, White House Press Secretary Karoline Leavitt was tight-lipped, only saying the remarks are about protecting the integrity of our election. Sources telling ABC News tonight it will be about tighter election security. Some Republicans are openly worrying that the president could again be litigating the 2020 election rather than focusing on the upcoming midterms. But the White House's election security is a nonpartisan issue and that the president has something important to talk about tonight. ABC News White House correspondent Karen Travers joins me live. And Karen, the White House has not said much, but what have we learned about what he has to say tonight?
12: Alex, they have not said much. Karoline Leavitt was pushed by reporters today for specifics about what the president would say, but she wouldn't give details. Of course, the midterm elections are now less than 4 months away. And Leavitt did say that the president's claims tonight would be backed by facts and evidence that the White House will provide tonight. She was pushed about the concerns from some Republicans that the president continues to relitigate past elections and that this could turn off swing voters with those midterm elections looming. She said tonight the president will focus on secure elections as the key to American democracy. Alex?
10: A lot of ears on the president tonight to hear what this will be about. Expected to be mainly on election security, maybe other topics as well. Here now, President Trump.
26: Good evening. Before we begin, I'm proud to report that our country is safer, stronger, and far wealthier than it has ever been before. We are doing great. Less than 2 years ago, we inherited an economic and social disaster after the worst inflation in 48 years, the wide open borders with millions and millions of people pouring in from all over the world, including criminals of all types, and 11,888 murders, many of whom killed more than one person. We had transgender for everybody, men and women sports, crime ravaging our cities, and the whole world was laughing at us as a nation, but not anymore. 2 years ago, our country was dead. Now, we are the hottest country anywhere in the world. America is respected like we have never been respected before. We have more money being invested in the United States than at any time in the history of our country. More Americans are working today than ever before. This week, it was announced that inflation saw the largest monthly decline in more than 6 years. Just happened. It was just given out. The media reported it, and we accept it. The best in 6 years. The tax cuts in our great, big, beautiful bill are saving hardworking families thousands and thousands of dollars. Like with the provisions, no tax on tips, no tax on overtime, and no tax on Social Security for our great seniors, along with the interest deduction on a loan used to purchase a car, but only if that car is made in America, and a 100% expensing for our job-creating businesses. Our stock markets are at their highest point in many years, but we can actually say of all time. and your 401ks, pensions, and retirement accounts are setting records every single day, the highest in history. For years, we paid the highest price for prescription drugs anywhere in the world. Now we pay the lowest price under my most favored nation's policy because I was able to get the rest of the world and the pharmaceutical companies to act responsibly. Drug prices are coming down by 70, 80, and 90%. TrumpRx.gov, this will ultimately reduce the cost of health care. You have to go to TrumpRx.gov and take advantage of it. But the cost of health care is coming way down because of what we've done with prescription drugs. And with Trump accounts, every child in America now has access to a tax-free investment account to save for their future. Billions and billions of dollars are being invested, put in by companies and individuals to take care of our children so that at age 18, they will have potentially hundreds of thousands of dollars in their account and they'll get off to a great start in life. So for that, go to TrumpAccounts.gov and sign up your child or any child you'd like to sign up. Our previously wide open borders have been transformed into the most secure borders in the history of our country, with zero illegal aliens being admitted to the United States in the past 14 months. That is zero. Nobody thought it was possible. We had the worst border in the history of our country, and now we have the best. Crime is plummeting nationwide with the murder rate at its lowest level since 1900, or more than 125 years ago. We're making a record investment in our armed forces, and we have the strongest and most powerful military by far anywhere in the world. I built it during my first term, and unfortunately, we're forced to use it now. We won in Venezuela, which is now working with us to produce millions and millions of barrels of oil. We are likewise winning big in Iran, and you will see the fruits of that labor very, very shortly. America is back and doing really well, but we still have a major challenge that must be urgently addressed because no country can be great without fair and honest elections. You have to trust your country because if there can be no trust, there can be no greatness. And that's very simple. No trust, no greatness. For many years, I've called for bold, swift, and decisive action to protect the integrity of America's elections. Every American deserves to know that when they cast their vote, that vote will be counted accurately in a system, and that is to make that system secure, one where cheating and interference are not just difficult, but virtually impossible. Unfortunately, the system we have today falls catastrophically short of that standard. Tonight, I'm announcing the immediate declassification and release of critical intelligence, revealing shocking vulnerabilities in our election infrastructure. This evidence shows that the election system we have dangerously exposes and really exposes like levels never thought possible to hacking, exploitation, and foreign interference. Just as disturbingly, this vital information has for many years been covered up and hidden from you. The American people, our beautiful, our great American people. But that all changes right now. The documents we will release starting tonight have been gathered by the White House Government Transparency Task Force, a great group of people, along with the staff of the President's Intelligence Advisory Board, supported by our top intelligence agency chiefs who have all personally reviewed the findings. We are presenting this evening and fully confirmed their authenticity. You can see these documents for yourself at whitehouse.gov. That's whitehouse.gov. Go check it out. Our purpose in disclosing this information is not to weaken confidence in election, but to earn that confidence by confronting vulnerabilities and correcting them very, very quickly. And that's what we're doing. The documents cover five major areas of concern. First, they show that over a period of years, starting during the 2020 election cycle, the People's Republic of China carried out what is believed to be the largest compromise of election data in history, resulting in China's illicit acquisition of 220 million U.S. voter files. That information includes names, addresses, phone numbers, political party preferences, and other sensitive data that would be needed to register to vote and engage in other nefarious activities, which is exactly what was happening. This data loss presents an unprecedented election security nightmare. The intelligence even shows that China has signed a data exploitation unit specifically to this new project. Compounding the travesty, the second set of documents we are releasing reveals that members of the deep state, very, very famous group of people, in many cases, in our intelligence agency work to actively suppress and downplay information about the extent of China's sinister election meddling, covering it up from both the president and the American people like nobody thought was possible. U.S. spy agencies began learning about the compromise of voter registration files in 2020 when they discovered that tens of millions of voter data, think of that, tens of millions of voters' data in 18 states have been bought, stolen, or hacked by China. Yet those responsible for sounding the alarm instead kept the information secret and hidden. They did not disclose to me as president or to anyone else, and to the best of our knowledge, they did not inform Congress. In fact, all they kept saying is, this is the most secure election in the history of our country, a standard, very pat line that was divvied out to say. The cover-up of this colossal security breach is even more disturbing in light of the additional information showing that China engaged in other election-related activities to undermine my first administration and our 2020 campaign. They did not want, and they just didn't want it. They fought like hell not to have it, Donald Trump, to win, and for good reason. As the documents we are releasing show, CIA reporting explicitly stated, and I quote, in mid-2018, the Chinese Communist Party's policy was to leverage all domestic and foreign elements that were opposed to the U.S. president in an effort to reduce the U.S. president's votes and make him resign or prevent his reelection. Isn't that nice? Also, in mid-2018, China was working to influence the results of the U.S. midterm elections and later the results of the 2020 presidential election itself. Separately, in mid-2019, the Chinese government's strategy against the United States was focused on undermining domestic confidence in the U.S. president. They wanted to just make you sound like your president wasn't so hot, when actually your president has done a great job. And they did everything possible to do exactly that. Going on, this document says, and this is by the CIA, the strategy included efforts to use Chinese contacts with big U.S. companies to influence U.S. business leaders to turn against the president of the United States of America. The Chinese government sought to identify U.S. journalists who had reported negatively on the U.S. president and pay them large sums of money to write more negative articles about him, as many as they could, and they didn't care what they said. The Chinese government wanted U.S. president to lose the next election, and the reason they wanted me to lose is because they knew I was wise to them, charged them billions and billions of dollars worth of tariffs, and built the strongest military anywhere in the world. We have the strongest military anywhere in the world. These are exact quotes from the CIA reporting. The name of the person doing the quote is now under review, but it gets even worse. Raw intelligence obtained by the FBI in 2020, yet buried by rogue bureaucrats, stated that China's activities even included an attempt to manufacture illegal ballots for Joe Biden. Documents show that during this period, dozens of significant CIA and NSA reports about China's election targeting were kept out of the presidential briefing. These were briefings I would get almost every day. Everything was kept out that was of importance. One email among intelligence analysts admitted that they had, quote, deliberately massaged the presidential daily briefing to withhold information regarding Chinese activities related to the election. Another official inside the FBI wrote that she was running, quote, a shadow government, unquote, to keep intelligence about China's election meddling from becoming known and to keep it away from the honorable press. Other officials who witnessed such efforts perceived the motivations to be blatantly political. Recently, we found significant numbers of burn bags in formation, and this is a group of bags that were used to destroy information given by President Barack Hussein Obama to be burned. It was supposed to be burned. These bags were supposed to be at a different level by different people, incinerated and checked, but it never happened. Maybe we got lucky. We believe this was not done on purpose, but rather through gross incompetence of the people that was supposed to burn the bag. But the findings are stunning. Today, I'm asking the Office of the Director of National Intelligence, the Department of Justice, the FBI, and the CIA to investigate how and why such crucial information was hidden, to fire those involved in the cover-up, and to file criminal charges, if appropriate, against these people. Yet concealing China's meddling was only the beginning. The third set of documents we are releasing proves that for many years, Americans were blatantly lied to about the security of our election infrastructure, including electronic voting machines and ballot counting systems, dishonest almost all. They're vulnerable and they're easily compromised, and people within our government knew that. Tonight, we're publishing a series of previously classified U.S. intelligence community assessments and other reports proving that our government has long known these machines are extremely exposed to attack. As one assessment states, we judge that the United States adversaries, including at a minimum Russia, China, Iran, North Korea, as well as non-state groups, have the capability to compromise U.S. election infrastructure. That's unquote, but that's some statement, isn't it? Made by supposedly great patriots of our country. The document goes on to further state that, quote, we assess that centralized election-related data repositories, such as voter registration databases, poll books, and other official election websites, are most vulnerable to exploitation, and adversaries could use this access to these systems to disrupt election processes within the United States of America. Tonight, we're releasing all of those findings, and spanning from January 2020 to June 2026. This is a cyber threat aimed at the very heart of our democracy. Many people have questioned whether it could actually be possible to electronically manipulate vote totals or change election results on these terrible machines. Today, we are releasing documents that show the CIA obtained reporting of a specific plot to do a big number in favor of the corrupt Maduro regime in Venezuela. And that's exactly what happened, conspiring to digitally rig their own country's elections in 2020, and that's what they did. This reporting included precise details about methods to regime develop to digitally alter vote totals in ways that could not be detected even with an audit, no matter how deep they went. This intelligence underscores why we must take urgent action to ensure that our own system can never, ever be hacked or compromised like it was in the past. The fourth set of documents reveals that even when significant evidence of fraud has been detected, it has been buried and covered up. Among the disclosures tonight are FBI files detailing evidence of alleged fraud by a large-scale voter registration operation in Michigan. In 2020, Michigan State Police raided a Democrat Get Out the Vote organization, corrupt group, in Muskegon. And we're so concerned by what they found. They were just so concerned. They couldn't believe it, actually, that they contacted the FBI in Detroit. The documents state that some canvassers admitted to FBI agents that they signed voter registration forms in other people's names, submitted fraudulent registration for people who did not exist, and received gift cards tied to their number of applications that they produced. In other words, it was pay, play, and cheat. The FBI agents working on the case believe that crimes were committed, yet the Biden Department of Justice slow-walked the investigation and killed it. Tonight, I'm asking the FBI director to ensure that the matter is fully investigated and to work with the Department of Justice to prosecute those responsible for any crimes. Finally, to reveal just how vulnerable our elections continue to be, we are releasing the results of a stunning investigation by the Department of Homeland Security. According to the DHS review, state voter rolls and public records, they identified approximately 278,000 non-citizens who are registered to vote in federal elections. Since Democrat states refused to share their voter files, the real number is actually much higher than that. Yet, even this limited analysis found more than 250,000 foreigners illegally registered to vote. Put together, these disclosures reveal an election system so broken and so vulnerable that no one can possibly defend it. It is not defensible. Hundreds of millions of U.S. voter files are in the hands of foreign governments. Our machines and ballot counting systems are exposed to hacking and manipulation and corruption. China and other countries have been trying to meddle in our elections. Evidence of fraud has been buried. Hundreds of thousands of non-citizens and dead people are listed and active on the voter rolls. And yet we still have elections with no voter ID, no proof of citizenship, and tens of millions of ballots floating aimlessly through the mail. As one example of the insanity, California's recent election for mayor of L.A. and governor was held on June 2nd, a long time ago, but it was just completed a few days ago on July 10th. Think of that, much more than 1 month. Took a month to count the votes. I wonder what they were doing. This is worse than any third world country. There's no third world country that has elections like we have. In a rare move, NBC and ABC fake news have both said that they would not cover this speech. They knew what it was about because of the fact that they don't like the topic, because they know how corrupt our system is and they don't want to reveal it. They and others in the media are part of a plot. They want to continue this fraud for whatever reason. They want to keep it going. They want to protect the radical left. They can't have a great country, and that's true. You can't have a great country without free and fair elections. Fraud like this should mean a revocation of their licenses. They use our public multi-billion dollar in value airways for absolutely no money. They pay nothing. All we want is honesty in our elections and honesty in reporting. They pay nothing for multi-billion dollar assets. Great damage has been done to our country. Our elections were left vulnerable to being rigged and stolen, and the trust of the American people was lost. This cannot be allowed to continue. Every American, whether you're a Republican, Democrat, independent, or otherwise, should be able to agree that we deserve the most secure, honest, and fair election system anywhere in the world. Secure elections should be a partisan, really, we should be together, Democrats, Republicans, independents, everybody, And it should not be a partisan issue. It should cause to unite us, not to divide us. This should be a cause. We should be united, not divided. In light of the brand new and irrefutable information I have revealed tonight, my administration is in the process of notifying the states whose election data was compromised by the People's Republic of China and many others. We will be working closely to mitigate any harm, and we're taking swift action to ensure that sensitive voter data is better protected so we can never be bought, we can never be hacked, and we can never watch a stolen election again. Tomorrow, the Secretary of Homeland Security will hold a briefing to outline his department's recent work confirming cyber vulnerabilities in our electronic voting systems. They are bad. We're in the process of informing governors, senators, and members of Congress of potential issues in their states. If you look at voting today, it's in such bad shape in so many states, and we are committing to fix it. And we're also committing to be working with those states and local jurisdictions to help them fix and patch known technical vulnerabilities before the midterm elections. We have very important elections coming up. We want those elections to be honest. I've also ordered DHS to notify every state about non-citizens on their voter rolls and direct them to remove all ineligible voters from the lists immediately. But most importantly, addressing this crisis of election security demands that Congress must pass the Save America Act. How easy is that to do unless you want to cheat? The only reason you wouldn't do it is you want to cheat because your policies are so bad and your candidates are so pathetic that you can't get away or can't get elected any other way. This landmark bill requires that all voters must show photo voter ID. How simple is that? Could I have your photo, please? Photo voter ID. All voters must provide proof of citizenship. Are you a citizen of our country, please? And hopefully there will be no corrupt mail-in ballots, which if you watched California and so many other places, mail-in ballots are inherently corrupt. So you would have no mail-in ballots except for illness, disability, military deployment, or travel if you're going away on business or vacation. These reforms are urgently needed to stop the vulnerabilities that I've mentioned. To all Americans, I ask you to pick up your phone tomorrow, call your representatives in the House and Senate, and demand that they pass the Save America Act without delay. Together, we will restore faith and confidence in our country, and we will be bigger, better, and stronger than ever before. Thank you. God bless you. God bless our great military, and God bless America. Thank you very much.
11: Good evening. Welcome to Arizona's Evening News. You just heard the president address the nation. His speech went about 25 minutes. Mm-hmm. Becky Lynn
13: That's
11: and Joe Huizenga.
13: Hey there.
11: Here at the KTAR.
13: Arizona's Evening News, getting a little bit of a late start tonight, but starting with the president.
11: Yeah, let's recap what the president had to say. He opened his speech and made a number of claims, talked about illegal immigration being down, our country being respected like it's never been before, money being invested
13: yes.
11: in America like never before. Drug prices being down, of course, 70%+, according to the president. We went from, according to him, having one of the worst borders in the nation to having one of the best and one of the strongest militaries anywhere in the world.
13: And then he transitioned to what we got to fix. And he said we've got to have fair and honest elections, that he has and that his administration has obtained critical intelligence that is shocking about hacking and exploitation by foreign interference, specifically mentioning China, then Russia, Iran, North Korea, and any other country that we don't like.
11: Yeah, he outlined five areas. He said since 2020, China in particular has carried out the largest compromise of election data in history. The second point he illustrated, he said members of the deep state have actively suppressed and downplayed China's meddling in our elections. The third point the president brought up, he said for many years, Americans were lied to about security of our elections and the security of our voting machines. Supposedly, they're easily compromised, according to the president. He said fraud was buried and covered up. He specifically brought up an instance in Muskegon, Michigan, according to the president. And the last instance he cited was that state voter rolls reveal more than 250,000 non-citizens were on voter rolls. I saw a piece earlier today that specifically brought up California, Nevada, New Jersey, and Pennsylvania. And the president said, all we want is honesty in our elections, and we should be united, not divided. And then he went on to stress that we need to pass the Save America Act unless you want cheating in voting.
13: And among that, the big thing, photo ID when you go to vote, and get rid of all mail-in voting because it is corrupt, is what he said. He also said that they're publishing all of these documents. He says they have hard facts, and they're going to publish them. I think they're up now, supposedly, at whitehouse.gov.
11: Yeah, and so I did some fact-checking as the president was speaking, and here's what I can tell you. Short answer, no public evidence that China hacked the 2020 U.S. election or changed vote totals. It's just not there. I mean, we're talking about this for the past 6 years that the president has claimed that there's been this vast conspiracy. Well, the U.S. intelligence community assessed China, Russia, Iran. They engaged in various efforts related to the 2020 election, like propaganda.
13: There was a lot on social media. Mm-hmm. That is true.
11: And a lot of efforts to misguide people in regards to the election, but that they weren't actually able to get in, hack our election, influence the way that things were being handled.
13: Yeah, he claimed tonight that they had managed to get 220 million American voter files, that they had, that China had all of this information about 220 million voters, that they've got your data.
11: Yeah, there's no evidence that voting systems were changed or that any votes were deleted as well. Stephen Richer put out a tweet as the president was speaking too, and he said, reminder, voter rolls are public records. In most states, the public record includes your full name, your date of birth, your address, your political party, if you participated in the past election as well. If someone were to unlawfully download that material, it would be, well, unlawful, but it would not compromise an election in any way.
13: Right, just because they
11: knew that. It's our former Maricopa County recorder, Stephen Richer.
13: And it's public information, so essentially anyone can see that information.
11: Mm-hmm. Some other things to point out, President Trump's own attorney general at the time, William Barr, said that the Department of Justice had not seen fraud on a scale that could have led to a different election outcome back in 2020 across any of the states. The cyber ninjas here in Arizona conducted that audit that went on for seemingly months and months, Becky Lynn. They were hired by the Republican legislature, and they did not find any widespread fraud.
13: No.
11: They did not find anything that would have overturned any of the results in Maricopa County.
13: They finally had to say, we have dug as deeply as we can, and we find nothing, and we're leaving town.
11: Mm-hmm. So. The AP as well, when they looked into things, they found 475 instances out of more than 25 million votes in key states, which is far short of anything that could have changed the result.
13: Did you mention that he said the Homeland Security had a new report that showed 278,000 non-citizens were registered to vote in federal elections?
11: Yes. Yeah. So the states that I believe the president is looking at there are California, Nevada, New Jersey, and Pennsylvania is the four states that I saw earlier today that were going to come up. And I have to admit on that, I have not seen that put out there before. Mm-mm. All of this information the president says will be available on whitehouse.gov. You can certainly see it for yourself. And I'm sure a number of organizations will be fact checking it and will be looking into it, because the one thing that the president said tonight that I am confident we all believe in is that we do want safe and honest elections.
13: Of course we do. Absolutely. There's no question about that. So whitehouse.gov, if you want to see the documents for yourself, but he says it's all factual, that they've been doing CIA and intelligence have been doing all kinds of examinations and have come up with these documents. They've been very busy then over the past year, if that's true.
11: Well, she's Becky Lynn. I'm Joe Huizenga. We are going to be hearing from the Arizona Secretary of State, Adrian Fontes, coming up in just a few minutes. And We want to hear what he had to say about the president's speech. Yeah. We will have that reaction from him. But first, we're going to make sure you get home safe. We're going to take you to the roads right now. Here's Enrique Garcia, live from the Valley Chevy Dealers Traffic Center.
14: Becky Joe, here's a factual traffic report. Phoenix with debris on the Loop 101 Pima Freeway westbound near Scottsdale Road. Phoenix with a disabled vehicle blocking the HOV lane. State Route 51 northbound near Indian School Road. And Phoenix with a crash blocking the right-hand lanes. Loop 101 Pima Freeway westbound near Cave Creek Road. 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Text Mist to 620-620 for the 10% off Gatos special. Enrique Garcia, KTAR News.
13: Well, we've got a good chance of rain tonight, mostly cloudy in the upper 70s, and we are under a flood watch. Tomorrow, another really good chance of rain, and we're going to see a high in the low 90s. Right now in Queen Creek, it's 98. 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
11: Becky Lynn, you just mentioned the valley's under a flood watch through tomorrow morning with some heavy storms on the way starting soon. We've heard around 8 o'clock, 8:30 this evening.
13: Yeah, and reports are the storms already hit the Sun Lakes area pretty hard.
11: Mm-hmm, that's right. Some areas are expected to get more than 2 inches of rain.

0: Flash floods and debris flows are a concern as a flood watch has been issued for Sedona. Dick Fleshman with the Burn Area Emergency Response, or BEAR team, says they won't have their assessment completed until next week, at which point they'll recommend emergency stabilization measures.
1: Are we going to actually have to maybe close an area because you could have potential flooding? Those are the things we're going to be looking at next week, and we'll have those recommendations ready for the National Forest System.
0: Fleshman adds they're talking daily with the counties and their cooperative partners. Heidi Hommel, KTAR News.
2: Eyes on Education.
3: Each year, the Arizona Department of Education grades each school A through F based on criteria such as state assessment results and graduation rates. A new report from the Arizona Auditor General said the department's system does not communicate the accurate performance of each school, referencing more than 77% of K through 8 schools statewide that received A or B letter grades while testing low in academic proficiency. State Superintendent Tom Horn said the report was not surprising, with the department and the State Board of Education collaborating to fix the system. To read more education solution stories, go to ktar.com/education.
4: The slump in the housing market continues. The average long-term fixed mortgage rate now up to its highest level since nearly a year ago.
5: Potential home buyers are facing an uphill battle when it comes to housing costs. Freddie Mac says the average 30-year fixed rate mortgage increased to 6.55% last week, the highest level since August 2025. Economists say renewed uncertainty over the war with Iran, along with stubborn inflation, is creating the roller coaster for home loan rates. For renters, the trend shows rent prices are getting cheaper, down 1.5% in June and marking 35 straight months of declines. Michelle Franzen, ABC News.
6: We are moving in the wrong direction, and we are moving there intentionally.
3: As Arizona sees hundreds of thousands lose food assistance, one organization points the finger at the current administration.
7: Around 500,000 Arizonans have lost SNAP benefits over the last year, and advocacy groups warn hundreds of thousands could lose Medicaid coverage as stricter eligibility rules take effect. Democratic State Rep Sarah Liguori spoke in Phoenix at an event hosted by Families Over Billionaires this week.
6: This administration has made policy choices that make it harder for families to access food assistance, pushing more of the responsibility onto states like our state. Arizona is we have seen the highest number of people disenrolled from SNAP.
7: They're urging voters to reject candidates who supported last year's so-called Big Beautiful Bill, which tightened eligibility rules and shifted costs to states for those programs. Ballin Overstoles, KTAR News.
4: Last night, Phoenix police found a 2-year-old unresponsive and in critical condition. Reportedly, he'd been locked in a vehicle by his parent for an unknown amount of time. The toddler was brought to the hospital where he was pronounced dead. The cause of death has yet to be determined. That investigation is ongoing.
3: An El Mirage man is under arrest in connection with the death of his father. Wednesday, a person contacted the Department of Public Safety to notify them of a dead body in a home near Grand Avenue and Thunderbird Road. There, El Mirage police officers found Salvador Rivera Jr. dead in the house. His son, Michael Rodriguez, was identified as a person of interest, and he was arrested on multiple felony charges, including second-degree murder.
2: KTAR News. Water Watch.
4: Phoenix is taking a new step to prepare for future Colorado River shortages.
8: The City Council approved a framework that could eventually allow Arizona cities and other water users to share supplies when shortages hit. Max Wilson with the City of Phoenix says,
9: so the Secure Water Arizona program, or the SWAP, sets up a framework to allow us to support one another in times of need.
8: It's designed to make an emergency water reserve and help replace dwindling water supplies now that Colorado River cuts are expected.
9: Only Phoenix and Tucson have publicly made commitments to join. We have had conversations with nearly every other Valley community, as well as Southern Arizona community. Many of them anticipate joining, even in the early stages.
8: Serena O'Sullivan, KTAR News.
3: 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Down day, as losses extended into the semiconductor industry. The Dow down over 105 points, closed at 52,552. The NASDAQ down 387 points, closed at 25,881. And the S&P down just over 38 points, closed at 7,533. For more money news, visit the Business Center at KTAR.com.
4: Well, President Trump delivered a live address to the country just over 30 minutes ago. He spoke about election integrity To some, he casts doubts on the election process here in the U.S. And now, joining us on Arizona's Evening News to react to the president's remarks is Arizona.

0: Arizona's Secretary of State, Adrian Fontes. Thanks for joining us tonight. We appreciate it. What's your reaction to the president's speech?
1: Well, first, Joe, Becky, hope everybody's doing well over there. We're doing great here because none of this has to do with the president of the United States of America. Elections are about the American people, and here it's Arizona's voters. My reaction is, first and foremost, there is not one single new fact, actual fact, that the president presented in any of what some people might call an argument. Number two, we already know that any of the bad actors that he mentioned were bad actors. We already know that we need improvements in our security systems. We already know we need better support. I've been testifying on Capitol Hill for years about the support that we need. And oh, by the way, it was this president who eviscerated CISA and its funding. By the way, CISA provided free to all of our counties a physical security agent and a cybersecurity agent that not only did assessments of their systems, but also recommended and helped find them resources to take care of these systems. So on the one hand, he's destroyed a system that was working to help us secure our elections. And now all of a sudden, there's a proposal to ride in sort of on a white horse and pretend like you care. I'm paying attention to what folks do, not what they say. And what's been happening is not good for our voters, but we're making do without it.
2: Arizona Secretary of State Adrian Fontes joins us right now. And some of the president's claims tonight, he said, for many years, Americans were lied to about the security of our elections and the security of our voting machines. Supposedly, they're easily compromised, he said. He also said our election is prone to hacking and foreign interference. Your reaction?
1: Well, again, it's like that Wendy's commercial back in the 80s. Where's the beef? Show me an example. Give me some one example of either one of those things actually being true. Look, and we know that there is no security system, there's no computer system on the planet that is 100% not hackable, right? So he can take that fact and he can blow it up into something that's going to scare people. That's not fair to the American people. It's a misrepresentation of what's going on. And again, as I mentioned previously, we used to have help from this federal government. In fact, CISA became what it became under the first Trump administration. And we were glad for that cooperation. But then it got cut off at the knees. The problem we have here is one individual's undying grievance and his incapacity to get past 2020. And it's dragging the entire nation through this fantasy land of allegations that just have no basis in fact. All I need is facts. And I'll say this too, Joe, on one important point. This question of voters who aren't eligible to vote, show me the names. We'll take them off the rolls. We'll investigate, make sure they're not out. Just show me the names. You know, in January, I sent 28 cases to the Attorney General for investigation and prosecution for folks who were double voting and other infractions like that. None of them illegal voters, just double voting and other stuff like that. We're going to clean our lists. We're going to prosecute these folks. But, you know, it's as if there's one person driving everything. It just doesn't make sense.
0: Mr. Fontes, explain me, you've mentioned CISA a couple of times. Is that an acronym for something, the security system?
1: Yeah. I'm so sorry. I'm a government guy. We talk in acronyms and it's not great. So the Department of Homeland Security has a division called the Cybersecurity and Information or Intelligence Security Agency, CISA, C-I-S-A. And after January of 2017, when Elections Administration was declared critical infrastructure by the Department of Homeland Security, then elections fell under CISA. They also do dams and bridges and things of this nature, so critical infrastructure. And so we got a whole bunch of extra help, and we were building a network of folks who were talking to each other, sharing weaknesses in their cyber systems, sharing possible hacks that were happening. So if you had a piece of software in Kentucky that suddenly you saw a little bug in, you would go through the CISA environment, and everybody else who had that software would hear about it and they'd be able to patch it. So it was this national coordinating agency that also helped us find resources. It was great. And in early last year, 2025, in the first part of the second Trump term, totally eviscerated. No communication, no help, no funding, gone. So I find it hard to believe that the same administration that would totally destroy CISA now turns around 180 degrees and wants to help us secure our elections. That's a tough pill to swallow.
2: President Trump mentioned that he wants to see the Save America Act passed that would require voters to provide photo ID and proof of citizenship when they show up at the polls. It would also clamp down on mail-in voting. I've been a mail-in voter for years. I'm a big believer in it. I just checked the other day to make sure that my primary ballot was counted, and it was.
0: Mine too.
2: Why would it be bad to pass the Save America Act?
1: Well, first and foremost, it would make identification for a lot of married women impossible. If your ID doesn't match your birth certificate, you got to do all kinds of stuff, and it really doesn't give us any standards for that. Tribal IDs wouldn't count like they do in Arizona. And so as to the ID documented proof of citizenship thing, it doesn't do the kinds of things that it needs to do. Now, Arizona, as you know, has had documented proof of citizenship for over 20 years. We understand how this works. And the Save America Vote Act does something very different and would deny, some studies say, up to 22 million people the right to vote on that point alone. But when it comes to ballot by mail, you guys and 85% of our voters vote by mail. And because of programs that we created, like Ballot Tracks, if you want to sign up, go to arizona.vote. You actually get live updates of where your ballot is in the process, right? When it's getting printed, when it gets mailed to you, when it returns to the county election department, you get push notifications. That's transparency, it's peace of mind, it's accountability, and it's security. We've got these systems built in to make folks confident in their elections. And all we get out of Washington, D.C., is this grievance and unfounded accusations about systems that we trust and work well and have worked well in Arizona. And one final point on that, you know who invented ballot by mail in Arizona back in the early 90s? The Republicans. A Republican governor and a Republican legislature made ballot by mail happen. And my predecessor at the Maricopa County Recorder's Office, Helen Purcell, she was the biggest champion that there was for ballot by mail voting, and I believe she still is. It's something that Arizona voters trust, and I would hate to see that go away. And if only for that reason, I would oppose Congress going anywhere near this disastrous legislation.
0: Adrian Fontes, Arizona Secretary of State, joining us here tonight after President Trump's speech. Chuck Schumer said today that Trump's speech had nothing to do with the 2020 election and everything to do with trying to sway the midterms. If that's the case, how does presenting doubt in the election process motivate anyone to turn out and vote for the primary in November?
1: Well, it doesn't. Casting doubt makes people think that their vote doesn't matter. And the opposite is true. Right. Making accusations make people think that the systems aren't working. And the opposite is true. This is for the first time in our history. We've got a chief executive in this country whose personal grievance is more important than the interests of the American voters and helping motivate them to exercise their fundamental rights. Fundamental rights, by the way, that's the reason we fought the revolution in the first place. It's the reason that we sent men and women overseas to fight against European fascism. Voting is the reason that the United States of America has hauled the rest of the world on its back into better days. This is so incredibly important. That notion that this one person's grievance is going to drive an entire group of Americans into not believing in systems that work, that are secure, that are accountable, that's bonkers to me.
2: Adrian Fon.
1: Go ahead, Joe.
2: No, go ahead.
1: It just drives me nuts, and I get a little hot about this. I apologize. But, you know, by the way, if you want to track your ballot, again, go to arizona.vote. You can be part of that group of folks who are building confidence instead of destroying it based on rumors and myths.
2: Last question for you tonight. Adrian Fontes, Arizona Secretary of State, joins us right now. You oversee elections in Arizona. How confident are you that Arizona's election next week, the primary, and in November for the general will be fair and that we can trust those outcomes?
1: I'm incredibly confident that both of those things are going to happen because I believe in the people who actually run our elections, the retired teachers, the veterans, the folks that are checking voters' IDs at the polling places on election day, those folks who are temporary workers who are checking signatures for those mail-in ballots, those folks who are doing all of the good work. I believe in them. They're the ones that make it happen. Our fellow Americans, Democrats, Republicans, independents, all coming together to do this thing that we've done through civil wars, through pandemics. We've done it through natural disasters across the country. The American grit and determination to make our elections happen is epic, and it's a story that should be told. That's why I think our elections are going to be just fine, because I know these folks. I believe in them just like I believe in the United States of America.
2: Arizona Secretary of State Adrian Fontes, thank you so
0: Thanks
2: much for
0: so
2: your
0: much.
2: Time tonight.
0: We appreciate it.
1: Thanks for having me, Becky. Joe, have a great night.
0: You too. All right, let's get another check on traffic right now. Enrique Garcia joins us from the Valley Chevy Dealers Traffic Center.
3: Becky Joe, thank you so much. Phoenix with a disabled vehicle at the Gore Point, State Route 51 northbound near Indian School Road. Phoenix with a crash, blocking the right-hand lane. I-10 Papago Freeway westbound near 99th Avenue. And a quick look into our surface streets. Phoenix with a crash on 32nd Street and Baseline Road. And Glendale with a crash on 87th Avenue and Cardinals Way. Enrique Garcia, KTAR News.
2: Tonight, 70% chance of rain. We do have that flood watch until early tomorrow morning in place, 5 a.m. tomorrow morning. So rain chances are going to stick around into Friday. There's another 70% chance of showers on Friday. It'll be partly sunny with a high of 93 on the way. 50% chance of storms Friday night. It'll be mostly cloudy with a low in the low 80s. And right now in Sun City, 96 degrees. 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
0: Coming up in less than 5 minutes, we're going to tell you about a shooting today outside an ICE building in Phoenix. 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

0: National Weather Service in Phoenix has issued a flash flood warning for Maricopa County in south central Arizona, Pinal County in southeastern Arizona, until 9:45 p.m. Mountain Standard Time. At 6:48 p.m. Mountain Standard Time, Doppler radar and automated rain gauges indicated thunderstorms producing heavy rain across the warned area. Between 0.5 and 1.5 inches of rain have fallen. The expected rainfall rate is 1.25 inches in 30 minutes. Additional rainfall amounts of 0.75 to 1.5 inches are possible in the warned area. Flash flooding is ongoing or expected to begin shortly. Hazard, life-threatening flash flooding. Thunderstorms producing flash flooding. Source, radar and automated gauges. Impact, life-threatening flash flooding of creeks and streams, urban areas, highways, streets, and underpasses. Some locations that will experience flash flooding include Apache Junction, Goldfield, and Lost Dutchman State Park. This includes the following streams and drainages: Salt River and Bulldog Wash. Turn around, don't drown when encountering flooded roads. Most flood deaths occur in vehicles. Be aware of your surroundings and do not drive on flooded roads. Please report observed flooding to local emergency services or law enforcement and request they pass this information to the National Weather Service when you can do so safely. Repeating, a flash flood warning has been issued until 9:45 p.m. Mountain Standard Time.
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4: 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I'm Becky Lynn.
5: And I'm Joe Huizenga. You heard it live on KTAR tonight.
6: Mail-in ballots are inherently corrupt.
5: President Trump using a 25-minute address to the nation, advocating for stronger voter protections, as well as the release of what he says are new documents regarding several U.S. elections.
6: Today, I'm asking the Office of the Director of National Intelligence, the Department of Justice, the FBI, and the CIA to investigate how and why such crucial information was hidden, to fire those involved in the cover-up, and to file criminal charges, if appropriate, against these people.
5: The president claims hundreds of thousands of non-citizens and dead people are on state voter rolls, although not in Arizona.
4: FBI investigating a shooting incident at the Enforcement and Removal Operations Building in Uptown Phoenix today. According to the FBI, one or more unidentified people discharged several rounds that hit the outside of the building. No injuries, but anyone with information is asked to call the FBI.
5: Coming up tomorrow on Arizona's Morning News, Mayor Kate Gallego joins Arizona's Morning News at 7:14 to talk about Taiwan Semiconductor's investment in Arizona. They're making an additional $100 billion investment in the state. Make sure to check out Jim Sharp and LaDonna Harvey right here on the KTAR News YouTube feed from 5 till 8 for Arizona's Morning News.
4: Well, we had that really long speech from the president tonight. And of course, our Secretary of State, Adrian Fontes, came back and chit-chatted a little bit about his response to the speech. I'm sure they'll have more on that in the morning as well, in case you missed it. But I feel like we need a little good news tonight because we also have a flood warning in effect. It's just a kind of a crazy night. I think we're going to have a big storm before this night's over.
5: I definitely think the valley is going to see some weather for sure. And we've heard in some areas up to 2 inches of rain in an hour,
4: yeah.
5: Which in some parts of Arizona, that's all the rain you get in a year.
4: In a whole year, that's right. So, and we know that it's already moving in from the East Valley. So we're also hearing like between 8:30, 9 o'clock, that's prime time for this to really start hitting.
5: We'll have our eyes on it and make sure to keep it tuned right here to KTAR, the app, the YouTube feed to get all the latest.
4: So yeah, just be very, very careful out there tonight. So here is a good news story, and you may or may not think it's a good news story, depending on how you feel about pigeons.
5: Love pigeons.
4: Love pigeons. Oh, my goodness. Okay. Firefighters in Oakland, California gave oxygen to a pigeon that was struggling to breathe from smoke inhalation after they put out a vehicle fire.
5: Maybe I don't love pigeons this much.
4: The crew reported, listen to this, the crew reported the pigeon came up to them seeking help. And then they gave it a little pet-sized oxygen mask.
5: Of course they did.
4: Yes. And you can see the video of the bird getting the pet-sized oxygen mask on the CBS News X feed. And after he got his lungs all cleared out, he flew off. That was Oakland Firefighters Local 55 Pigeon Rescuers.
5: The Chad Benson Show is up next after the latest national headlines. 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
8: From ABC News, I'm Dave Packer. The 2026 midterm elections are just months away, but tonight, the president raising doubts about the results of the 2020 election that he lost to Joe Biden, calling for an investigation asserting interference from China.
6: Today, I'm asking the Office of the Director of National Intelligence, the Department of Justice, the FBI, and the CIA to investigate how and why such crucial information was hidden, to fire those involved in the cover-up, and to file criminal charges if appropriate.
8: Ahead of the speech, Democratic Senator Richard Blumenthal.
9: He's going back in time without addressing the real needs of the American people, the rising costs of everything from gasoline to groceries. And people want to vote this November, and the turnout is going to be huge. Even though Donald Trump has embarked on a campaign of suppressing the vote.
8: Tonight's speech is President Trump is calling for Congress to pass the Save America Act to require proof of citizenship for voter registration and other measures. The man who's been running President Trump's teleprompter, settling with federal regulators after they say he made more than $100,000 by placing bets on several of the president's speeches on the prediction market. CENTCOM says U.S. forces hit Iran with another round of strikes today. Kuwait reporting drone attacks, but White House Press Secretary Caroline Levitt says
10: Iran very much continues to talk to the United States of America and express that they want to make a deal with us because they are suffering.
8: Wildfire smoke primarily from Canada, darkening skies from the Midwest to the East Coast today. Catastrophic flash floods swamping Texas, with some areas recording a year's worth of rain in just a few days. The governor reporting two people have died. Acting Attorney General Todd Blanche met with several victims of deceased convicted sex offender Jeffrey Epstein earlier today as he seeks confirmation for that job permanently. 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
11: It's 7:02. I'm Enrique Garcia, and here's our top story. You heard it live on KTAR tonight.
6: Mail-in ballots are inherently corrupt.
11: President Trump using a 25-minute address to the nation tonight advocating for stronger voter protections, as well as the release of what he says are striking new documents regarding several U.S. elections.
6: Today, I'm asking the Office of the Director of National Intelligence, the Department of Justice, the FBI, and the CIA to investigate how and why such crucial information was hidden, to fire those involved in the cover-up, and to file criminal charges, if appropriate, against these people.
11: Trump is claiming hundreds of thousands of non-citizens and dead people are listed on the state voter rolls. He also used the time in the speech saying his second administration has transformed the southern border and that the U.S. is winning big in Iran.
12: There is not one single new fact, actual fact, that the president presented.
11: And that's Arizona's Secretary of State Adrian Fontes reacting to the president's address. He tells Arizona's Evening News the information shared by the president isn't new and includes issues election officials are aware of and are working on.
12: We already know that any of the bad actors that he mentioned were bad actors. We already know that we need improvements in our security systems. We already know we need better support.
11: He also points out President Trump effectively eliminated the federal CISA agency, which provided election security support to communities around the nation.
7: KTAR News. Water Watch.
11: Phoenix is taking a new step to prepare future Colorado River shortages.
13: The City Council approved a framework that could eventually allow Arizona cities and other water users to share supplies when shortages hit. Max Wilson with the City of Phoenix says,
14: so the Secure Water Arizona program, or the SWAP, sets up a framework to allow us to support one another in times of need.
13: It's designed to make an emergency water reserve and help replace dwindling water supplies now that Colorado River cuts are expected.
14: Only Phoenix and Tucson have publicly made commitments to join. We have had conversations with nearly every other Valley community, as well as Southern Arizona community. Many of them anticipate joining, even in the early stages.
13: Serena O'Sullivan, KTAR News.
11: All righty, and now for a check on traffic from the Valley Chevy Dealers Traffic Center. If you're going around the Valley tonight, you're going to notice some winds and stuff, but it shouldn't be too, nothing that should affect you. And surface streets-wise, it's looking pretty good. Let's get a look on that weather real quick. All righty, flash.
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11: A flash flood warning is in effect for Maricopa and Pinal counties until 9:45 p.m. Right now, the storm is impacting areas of Apache Junction, Fountain Hills, Rio Verde. A dust storm advisory is also in Pinal County until 7:45 p.m. tonight. I'm Enrique Garcia on Arizona's news station, KTAR News.
15: Almost 20 years ago, I figured out I needed reading glasses, and over time, my eyesight has gotten worse, where I can't read my phone, couldn't read a screen, couldn't read a piece of paper without reading glasses. 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
1: Are we in a position where we're not going to have a choice but to have ground troops and engage in Iran? Are we at that point where we don't really have a choice? And I say that because I follow Professor Robert Pape. If you guys know who he is, he's brilliant. He's worked with many presidents. But for years, he's modeled a thing called the escalation trap. And this is where things go from point A to point B, and it's happened over and over and over again. Then to point C, and then to here, right? It is following the pattern over and over again. Last night, again, more waves of attack, if you will. This is escalating. There's no doubt about that.
2: U.S. aircraft fired at an oil tanker that attempted to violate the U.S. blockade on Iranian ports. CENTCOM says the tanker ignored multiple warnings not to make port at Karg Island. That's the Iranian oil terminal on the Persian Gulf. The president has been briefed in the Situation Room on options to expand the war. President Trump has once again threatened to blow up Iranian infrastructure. The White House might be keen to project strength, but Iran is showing no signs of backing down.
1: No, they're not. But the other day he was asked about ground troops, right? That's the big thing. Is there, cause you know, to me, it goes from a kerfuffle to war when it's ground troops. Right now, as awful as it's been, and we've lost some people, they've lost a lot more. We've blown up a lot of stuff. We've spent a lot of money. It hasn't gotten to the point where it's escalated, where we're like, we're going to have to start putting boots on the ground, and that is the fear. But he was asked the other night about it.
3: You posted today on True Social comments that you made back in 1988 about Karg Island. And at the time, you said, one bullet shot at one of our men or ships, and I'd do a number on Karg Island, I'd go in and take it.
4: Yeah.
3: Do you still intend to take Karg Island?
4: So I can't say that to you because if I did, it would be foolish, right? But it'd be nice to make a little headlines, but it would be foolish. But I'll tell you about Karg Island. So we've already...
3: Are you ruling out a ground campaign in a limited capacity?
4: I don't want to say that either, but I would say no if I thought it was appropriate. It's like sometimes you need a ground campaign, but we have other people that will do the ground campaign for us. But we already hit Karg Island, as you know, twice, even three times. I said hit everything but the oil. Just leave that little area from 25 yards out. Leave that little area. Don't touch the oil, because I don't want that in terms of the world economy. It's a chunk of the world economy. So we haven't hit that. At some point we could, but I think it's unlikely.
1: Unlikely. Is it really? And I bring this up because of Robert Pape. Like I said, the escalation trap. This guy has modeled for decades these specific things that happen that take us from, hey, we're doing something. It is more of a limited action, sterile, surgical more than anything else. And that's what ends up happening is you get sucked in, hence the reason the escalation trap. He was asked about this and the modeling, and how do we even get to this point here?
5: So as you'll recall, there have been three core stages of the escalation trap. Stage one is where you have regime change bombing that kills leaders but leaves America weaker, because you get a stage two, which is although we kill the leaders and hit targets, Iran lashes back in a horizontal escalation campaign and takes Hormuz and now controls 20% of the world's energy. We will take every effort. We tried punishment campaign for 6 weeks, air power, that failed. We tried 2 month blockade, that failed. And we are still where we are with stage three, which is the ground power dilemma.
1: Now, that's where, like I said, it goes from the kerfuffle to a war. Ground power. Are we headed there? And he has pointed out, we are following the model over and over and over again. You can go back and look at it. And it is, especially when he talks about Vietnam, then he talks about, you know, Afghanistan and Iraq, and it follows that model over and over again. Again, this is Professor Robert Pape from Chicago, the University of Chicago in Illinois. It is He is spot on.
5: Now, what is that dilemma? Either we physically take Hormuz back, and you're seeing President Trump repositioning forces to do that, and we can talk about the details, including the ground operations, or we don't, and you get what I call stage four, which is Iran becomes the fourth center of world power over the next year or so. It continues to control Hormuz and reap all the economic benefits from that. It spreads its sphere of influence here to basically go from Lebanon to the Red Sea, to the Gulf, and you see they're basically beginning to do that. And then in about 18 months, they develop nuclear weapons. So this is the actual trajectory of what it means to simply not take Hormuz back, to walk away.
1: So we may have actually put ourselves in a position, as I have said over and over, that we didn't need to be in. And now we are at the point where we have now forced our hand through the escalation trap to maybe have to get deeper into this thing and turn it from a skirmish kerfuffle into a war. That right there is no bueno. Nobody voted for that. Sorry. And you could sit here and say, well, you know, the reason is we don't want them to have a nuclear weapon. I go back to this. According to all of our intelligence, they weren't efforting to get one. They weren't on a path to get one. There, no talk of that. No talking. Well, they had enriched. Yeah, they have. Why? We got out of, remember, we were the ones who tore up the JCPOA. We, America, Trump, said, no, it's done. It's horrible. It's awful. So at that point in time, what then? How would you feel about boots on the ground? Remember, there is a group of people, older MAGA supporters, hardcore, totally fine. They're remembering the evil ills of the you know, the revolution and taking our hostages, and that's what they're remembering, all of those things. But for a lot of people, help Trump get over the line, that is not something they're interested in revisiting or fighting. And I agree. But have we put ourselves in a position where we're going to have no choice? What do you think? Let me know. 323-538-2423. At Chad Benson Show is your X, your Insta, your YouTube, all those other good things. Tonight, of course, Trump speaking to America about voter fraud. He's going to go out there and talk about voter fraud and the 2020, which he continues to focus on over and over again. Election and how it was stolen, or I don't really know. I've heard everything, and I've been on the record on numerous occasions saying, now that they got Maduro, it's a great way for them to just twist his arm and say, you tell everybody you stole it, and maybe you and your wife will see, you know, the light of day again. Or if they're going to go, I've heard things like, you know, people inside have said, no, this is going to be a lot of focus on the outside influence and things like, you know, China. So I don't know what it's going to be about tonight. I'm an evidence guy. Show me the evidence. You've had a lot of time. You haven't showed evidence. And remember, you were president at the time. You were when all of this happened. So they didn't cheat under Obama. They didn't cheat. And you're like, well, what do you mean they didn't cheat under Obama? Well, you won. You became president of the United States. Trump. When you ran and beat Hillary, that was under Obama. And then when you were president, you lost. That was under you. And then you won again under Biden. So just curious. It's going to be interesting, no doubt about that. We go from there to the World Cup, baby. What a game.
0: It's time to talk World Cup.
6: Pereira hit by James! Oh, what a goal! One of the greats!
7: Giroud right across to Marco Tardini!
8: We haven't been able to control the play in midfield the way that Maradona has been able to do. And he's hurting England again here. It's a brilliant run. It's
9: one of the big great goals. Tola can win the World Cup for Argentina with this kick.
8: Yes!
1: Oh, what a game yesterday. England, Argentina, a battle of battles. England has the lead, then something happened. And that was, they stopped playing. They just, as we would say, parked the bus. The momentum went over to Argentina. There was almost like a light that switched on with Messi, and he undid everything, setting up two goals as England is eliminated.
10: Macarita libre! Macarita Paul otra vez! Viva Messi! Primero, fans! Ah, Maca! Ah, Maca! Messi! Engancha y va, tiró con la derecha!
1: I have to play Andres Cantor. He's Argentinian, and he was loving every second of it, as you can hear. Just fantastic. A lot of questions about the way that things went down yesterday. England absolutely blew their opportunity. I was telling my son, because he was upset, and I'm like, he goes, Dad, what happened? I said, simple. You watched the game. I said, they did what they do in the NFL, which is they went into their prevent defense. And as we all know, if you watch NFL, if you watch college, when they go into prevent defense, it doesn't stop anything. It doesn't. I watch football every Saturday and Sunday. And when I see teams go into prevent defense, I know two things are going to happen. One, they're going to kick the game-tying field goal, or two, they're going to kick the game-winning field goal. Very rarely does prevent defense work, and it didn't work yesterday. We'll talk more about this because the Brits are not happy. No doubt about that. Reach out to us across all of our social media. 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
3: Do you or someone you know struggle with low T? Now, that sounds weird. But yesterday, Hegseth comes out and says, hey, I think we have some issues with our military. Low T. We need to get them checked.
4: At the Department of War, we have the most elite warriors on the face of the earth. 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We have a sacred duty to maintain that advantage, which is why we must constantly look for new ways to optimize your performance, your resilience, and your long-term health. And to meet that commitment today, I'm authorizing a new screening program for testosterone deficiency for our service members, ensuring you have the right testosterone levels to operate at your absolute best. Because it's well-established science that as we age, testosterone levels often naturally drop.
3: That's right. So, Secretary Hegseth, tell me you're going to build a super soldier with some sort of thing that you're devising. 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Do you want to have testosterone like a bull shark? Like, yeah, totally. Do you want to fight your own shadow? Totally. I mean, I get it, you know, in the 40s and 50s, getting the low T, you know, checked. This feels a little early.
4: Under the supervision of our world-class medical professionals, warfighters age 30 and older are going to be tested annually as part of their periodic health assessment. It's a health assessment that happens every year. We're just adding this test. Those under 30 can voluntarily choose to get the test as well. If treatment is recommended, it's entirely your choice to receive testosterone replacement therapy.
3: Whoa, super soldier. You know it is. They got it in there.
4: This initiative, it's not about artificial enhancement.
3: Boom.
4: It's about restoring and optimizing your natural capabilities, protecting your longevity, and ensuring you have the biological foundation required to sustain the fight. We owe our warriors the absolute best medical care in the world, and this program delivers on that obligation. Taking care of your long-term health means ensuring you remain strong, resilient, and capable, not just for your next deployment, but for the rest of your life, so you can thrive long after you take off the uniform.
3: Gotta be honest, I was kind of hoping for a super soldier. You know, they're trying. What do you guys think? Let me know. Love hearing from all of you. 323-538-2423 at Chad Benson Show is your X, Insta, everything else. Radio, the Chad Benson Show. Right after he did this, Jayapal comes out and says, hey, do you guys hear he's doing this? He's doing gender-affirming care.
5: Now, just an hour ago, the Secretary of Forever Wars, Pete Hegseth, said that they are going to provide hormone therapy for male service members who don't have enough testosterone. This, by the way, is gender-affirming care. And by the way, male members of this committee, watch what you vote for. Do you really want the government getting into your business, taking your testosterone levels, and determining whether or not you have enough testosterone? Are you male enough to be in Congress? That is the question.
3: You can opt in or opt out. You don't have to do it, and you don't have to take any of the stuff. And it is already stuff that you produce. I mean, you get where she's going with that, because it's politics. Maybe, and that's what we care about. Maybe politics. We don't care about results. We don't care about anything. We care about politics. How does this make me look online? Am I generating enough anger? Oh, lordy, lordy. Coming up, talk a little bit about immigration. Tonight's big speech / whatever it is that Trump is delivering about voter fraud. Talk a bit about that as well. If you missed any show, grab the podcast. Chad Benson Show.
6: 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This could be another year of extreme weather. 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Here are some extreme weather tips. 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
9: 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I'm Brandon King for KTAR News.
10: We are moving in the wrong direction, and we are moving there intentionally.
9: Over the last year, nearly 500,000 Arizonans have lost SNAP benefits. Hundreds of thousands could lose Medicaid coverage next year as stricter eligibility rules take effect. Democratic State Rep. Sarah Ligurozzi spoke in Phoenix at an event hosted by Families Over Billionaires this week. She pointed the finger directly at the Trump administration.
10: This administration has decided that hunger is a surplus that will help balance the budget, paying for their tax cuts for the wealthy.
9: They are urging voters to reject candidates who supported last year's Big Beautiful Bill, which shifted costs and tightened eligibility in those programs. And an El Mirage man is under arrest in connection with the death of his father. Wednesday, a person contacted the Department of Public Safety to notify them of a dead body in a home near Grand Avenue and Thunderbird Road. There, El Mirage police officers found Salvador Rivera Jr. dead in the home. His son, Michael Rodriguez, was identified as a person of interest. Rodriguez was arrested on multiple felony charges, including second-degree murder. Grab you a traffic check now, live from the Valley Chevy Dealers Traffic Center. Towards Tolleson, a crash was slowing things towards the westbound and the 107th Avenue area. It looks just about cleared up. A crash just west of that is still slowing things about a block or so. Eastbound the 10 near Bullard Avenue. Further east, we are looking at a crash towards the Arizona Mills area. This slowing things about two blocks in the westbound I-10 direction towards that 60 eastbound intersection just near the Arizona Mills Marketplace. And KTAR weather for the Valley. Low tonight, we are looking at 87 degrees, 94 the high for tomorrow, the coolest it's been in several days, 98 the high for Saturday. As far as rain chances go, 40% today, 20% by Saturday, and 40% tomorrow, 20% by Saturday and Sunday. Some cells forming outside of Apache Junction, but nothing towards the Metro Phoenix area as of right now. It is currently 96 degrees in Phoenix. 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I'm Brandon King for Arizona's news station, KTAR News.
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1: Election fraud. Yes? No? Maybe? What do the numbers say? Do we care about the numbers? Do we care about proof? Is

0: that you lost. You can't handle the fact that you, being Trump, didn't win, and that eats you up, and you're going to do everything in your world to prove that it was stolen from you, no matter how many times people have proved it's not been, including people inside your own cabinet and administration at the time. I don't know what to say at that point in time. I like proof. I think all of us do. But at what point do you go, we got to move on from this? That's the other side of it. There's got to be a point when it's like, how much of this do we have to go through? So tonight, Trump giving a speech, prime time.
1: President Trump set to deliver a rare primetime address to the nation tonight. A source familiar with the speech says it will focus in part on election integrity and some of his administration's findings regarding the 2020 election.
2: It doesn't get bigger because without free and fair elections, you don't have a country.
1: The courts, election experts, and even some members of Trump's cabinet during his first term have repeatedly stressed there was no widespread voter fraud. But in a tense Senate confirmation hearing Wednesday, the president's pick for Director of National Intelligence, Jay Clayton, repeatedly danced around questions about that election, refusing to directly acknowledge Joe Biden won.
3: Do you deny that Joe Biden won the 2020 election?
4: Senator, I'm not an election denier. Joe Biden was certified as the president of the United States.
5: Who won the 2020 election?
4: I'm not going to do this with you.
0: Because you don't want to say it. And people ask me all the time, how is it that Joe Biden got so many votes? Joe Biden didn't get votes. Donald Trump got votes on both sides, votes against and votes for. I don't think people understand when there is hate and anger like the Democrats had, that will cause people to do more than if things are okay or the status quo. And that's what happened. And as far as election interference again, we're hearing all kinds of things. The way I look at this is, and I think it was a Rolling Stone article about the, you know, everybody's like, it's cheating. It's not cheating. But the concerted effort that, as they said in the article, the cabal of groups that joined forces that in many cases were their only thing that they had that was a commonality, for the most part, was their disdain for Trump. Otherwise, there was no commonality. They didn't see the same. They may have been Democrats, progressives, whatever you want to call them, but there was a lot of things that these groups didn't have in common, more than they did have in common outside of Trump. And in that article, they talked about the cabal of all of these groups coming together, including the big tech and the whole nine yards. Now, that's not cheating. That's not. But don't ever, ever underestimate anger and fear to get people to do something. And that's what happened. We were going through the pandemic, all of that stuff, and Trump lost. Say what you want. They're not changing the rules. They're not changing the score of the game. It's over. It's done. That's the other side of it. Spending a lot of time going out and pursuing something when you're in the midst of a war or a kerfuffle, when you've got situations that are going on when it comes to us here at home, as far as the economy. So there's but this is something that he's going to go. He's going to do it. And not everybody's thrilled by it. John Thune, who a lot of people on the right can't stand.
6: I don't know what he's going to say. Only thing I can tell you is we are focused on the 2026 election. At least I am, and I think most of my colleagues are.
0: Yeah, I think so, too. You have to be, because you're the ones who are running.
6: That election was a closed issue back in 2020. The election

0: in 2026 gives us an opportunity to take a run at and to win one of those seats in Georgia. And we're going to do everything we can to do that. And so, as I said before, I'm focused on 2026.
1: There you go. That's him. A lot of people are mad at him. Pissed. Angry. Why don't you get the SAVE Act? Go look at the SAVE Act. Look, here's the way I look at the SAVE Act. Voter ID, absolutely necessary. I don't know why. Even amongst Democrats, they're fine with it. And this is the way that both sides look at this. If we don't have voter ID, then the left is going to cheat. If we enforce voter ID, the right's going to take it and make it so it becomes virtually impossible for you to have the opportunity to vote, which is hilarious. So that's the way they look at it. They both look like it. If we do this, you guys are trying to cheat. No, you're trying to cheat. No, you're trying to cheat. But as I said earlier, I want you to think about this. Obama was president. Wasn't thrilled by some of the stuff that happened. I think we've talked about that ad nauseum, you know, the Russia, a lot of the stuff that happened under Obama. Very shady, very fishy. All questions that are fair to ask. But Trump won. Trump's president, and under him, he loses. Biden's president, and under him, he wins. Weird, right? Thomas Massey.
2: You know, we're pushing the SAVE Act, Republicans are, which would require ID to vote and to be an American citizen. And I support that. But I don't think the problem, you know, is that our elections aren't secure, because we control the House, we control the Senate, we control the White House, and in some degree, we control the Supreme Court. So I asked my Republican colleagues, why are you complaining about election fraud? We won all the damn elections. The fraud that's going on is we're not holding ourselves to the promises that we made of fiscal responsibility, putting America first, making America healthy. The problem is we're wasting the opportunity that we were given in these elections, that we won, all of them.
1: Hard to combat that. So you won everything and it's still not good enough. And now what we have, and it's unfortunate, is we have a vast majority of people who are frustrated because they feel like they're not getting the truth. And then you've got the right and the left who go to places that affirm their beliefs, demonize the other side as evil, for the most part, tell half-truths to their viewers, listeners, and readers. And now we have a situation where, even though the numbers bear out that there hasn't been widespread fraud or cheating, we don't trust. And I don't think that's going to get any better. Let me know what you think. 323-538-2423. At Chad Benson Show is your X. That is also your Insta, your YouTube, your Facebook, and all of the other things. Love hearing from each and every one of you. We move from there to immigration, ICE, enforcement, obviously the shooting in Maine, the shooting in Texas. We need to have serious conversations about what is going on with our immigration and our enforcement. Is it bad training? There is a pattern that is hard to deny. There is. That being said, don't believe everything you read unless you're willing to go deep. And also, if you're not there, it's hard. It's hard to tell what exactly is the truth. How many times do we see people jump in and say all of these things? Oh, it was this person. It was that person's FAFO. And it's a bunch of crap. We don't know all of the particulars. What we do know is we can look at a pattern, as I've talked about. How many shootings since Trump has taken over, again, as president, in Trump 2.0, and see that those numbers are really high? Is that because they're bad at what they do? Or is it because there's more officers engaging more people, and some of them are violent? We don't know all the particulars about everything, but there's definitely a serious issue here. And I think we all want to get to the bottom of it. And this goes back to a bigger problem, though. We're sitting here talking about ICE. We're not talking about fixing immigration. We're talking about the response, some tragedies the vilification of an agency, we're still not dealing with the fact that we have a massive problem when it comes to immigration, and it's not going to be sorted out fighting in the public, which is all too often what happens in politics. And I go back to the fact that, you know, you can't let a tragedy go to waste, right? You always heard that. You can't. And people don't anymore. And they don't even wait. It's everybody takes up their political, you know, weapons of choice, keyboards, microphones, whatever it is, and goes out and they attack each other. And we only care about the immediate reaction. We don't care about what the truth is. Truth is, Biden abandoned the border, let it go to hell. And we had a lot of issues. Trump came in, stopped the border crossings almost immediately. But people that got in here, we don't know who they are. We don't know where they were from. A lot of them applied for asylum. There's so many things. We're not fixing that issue right there. We got the first part right. We stopped the crossings. The second part, it's not been dealt with. And all of us agree, violent criminals, they got to go. Period. Sorry, case closed. Then we need to talk about how we approach the other things. There's so much about this that has just become political theater when we need actual work done. And it's unfortunate. It is unfortunate. It's unfortunate that people have died. It's unfortunate that an organization that was there before Trump, ICE, has been demonized as evil and their Gestapo. So there's a lot that goes into what's happening with ICE. But what happened in Maine was awful. What happened in Texas last week, another tragedy. Conversations that need to be had, investigations that need to take place. We don't live in a time when we allow things to actually come to their conclusion. We instead judge, say insane things at times, demonize, separate, gin up anger, and move on. What do you think? Let me know. 323-538-2423 at Chad Benson Show. That is your X, your Insta, all of those other good things. Love hearing from every single one of you. Bulwark Capital, week from today, Bulwark's doing something amazing. It is called Market Blind Spot. Our buddy Zach is going to lead the charge with the Market Blind Spot. And what is this about? This is about you seeing what it is that Bulwark does, but also finding out that there's so many things out there that are blind spots to most people when it comes to things like investing. They're looking at the shiny objects, not understanding that underneath, because of geopolitical reasons or because of the fact that this thing is a shiny thing and there's any real oomph behind it, that people go out and the next thing you know, a bubble bursts, something happens, you're not prepared for it, your investments in retirement take a hit. You don't want that to happen to you. That's why you need to talk to my friends at Bulwark. It is next week. It's called Market Blind Spot. 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
20: Me too. Hashtag immigration reforms. Hashtag help. I'm trapped in a hashtag factory and I can't get out. The Chad Benson Show.
1: We love it when you reach out to us all the time. You can leave a text at 323-538-2423. That's also the sound off line. 323-538-CHAD. You can leave a voicemail there. And like I said, I try to reply to every single person.
19: Hey, Chad. Dave Jenkins here. Listening to your comments on immigration and so forth, I think most normal Americans, I'm not talking party, will agree that if someone's here illegally and they're a criminal, especially a dangerous criminal, yeah, they need to be exported. Problem is, so many of them get back in. So the system is broken. There's no easy fix to it, but part of it could actually be making sure people are properly vetted and that we give proper tools and training to our enforcement.
1: It's like we've been talking about, Dave. It's not just about the border. There's so much more to it, including just not just the enforcement side of it, but you get somebody, you send them back, they're going to come back. That's the yo-yo side of stuff. That is absolutely the yo-yo side of stuff. But there's more to it than that, because you got to address a lot of the stuff that's going on the inside. And that's a full-fledged rebuilding of the immigration system, which does anybody really, any administration want to do that? I go back to this over and over again, and maybe I'm wrong. Been wrong before, I'll be wrong again. Issues that go away can't continue to help you raise money or demonize the other side. We talked about with abortion in the past. Once abortion became a state's issue, the feds were pissed because they no longer could raise money off the issue. And how many of them use this to raise money, to demonize the other side? All of them. And because of that, I think that there's no real will to get a fix. What do you think? Let me know. 323-538-2423 at Chad Benson Show. X, Insta, all those other things. Love hearing from all of you right here at the Chad Benson Show. Coming up, hour number two of the program. More on the what's going on with Iran, the latest there. Also, Kaushi. Wait till you see what you can bet on now. Very interesting. You can bet on just about anything at this point in time. I think we know that. Talk a little bit about that. The parasite that is cleaning out a lot of people in America. We're going to discuss some of that as well. Plus, the culture war battle that is going on. The left is trying to do everything they can to find the alpha left. Is there an alpha left? Is there? We will discuss that as well. A bunch of other things, including yesterday's World Cup semifinal. If you missed the show, grab the podcast. Hour number two straight ahead. Chad Benson Show.
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29: From ABC News, I'm Dave Packer. Speaking to the nation in primetime tonight, President Trump making a number of claims of fraud about the 2020 election, making the case that they show the nation's election infrastructure is vulnerable. And he says his administration is declassifying new documents that in part show
30: hundreds of thousands of non-citizens and dead people are listed and active on the voter rolls. And yet we still have elections with no voter ID, no proof of citizenship, and tens of millions of ballots floating aimlessly through the mail.
0: ABC's Olivia Rubin.
2: I talked to election officials in these states around the country. They don't want non-citizens on their voter rolls. Michigan last year, they did an audit of their voter rolls. They found 15 individuals who could be non-citizens cast a ballot in the 2024 general election out of 5.7 million votes in that state.
0: Senate Minority Leader Chuck Schumer reacted to Trump's speech, calling it, quote, a desperate attempt to preserve his political power to attack and undermine Americans' sacred right to vote. Acting Attorney General Todd Blanche today met with several survivors of deceased convicted sex offender Jeffrey Epstein's crimes at the Justice Department. Smoke from Canadian wildfires making its way south, causing air quality concerns in the U.S. ABC senior meteorologist Lee Goldberg.
3: Air quality alerts go all the way from the upper Midwest into the Northeast and Mid-Atlantic. Still extreme from Minnesota to Michigan. A front Friday afternoon in the Midwest and the Great Lakes brings thunderstorms and clears the smoke out by Saturday morning. It'll linger in the Northeast till Saturday afternoon.
0: Torrential rain and flooding in Texas, where the governor, Greg Abbott, now says there have been two deaths. He's warning people to avoid driving right now.
4: For the next 24 hours, if you see water on a roadway, know that it's a potential life-threatening hazard that should be avoided.
0: There have been more than 230 high-water rescues so far. 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
5: KTAR News Time, it is 8:02. 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
30: And we can never watch a stolen election again.
5: That is President Trump addressing the nation tonight. He claimed widespread voter fraud and election interference, citing declassified CIA documents alleging Chinese interference in elections.
30: In mid-2018, the Chinese Communist Party's policy was to leverage all domestic and foreign elements that were opposed to the U.S. president in an effort to reduce the U.S. president's votes and make him resign or prevent his reelection. Isn't that nice?
5: You can read those declassified documents at whitehouse.gov. And Arizona Secretary of State Adrian Fuentes reacting to the president's address tonight.
6: There is not one single new fact, actual fact, that the president presented.
5: Fuentes joined Arizona's Evening News just minutes at or just shortly after the president's address, sharing that the president's information is not new, including issues election officials are already working on.
6: We already know that any of the bad actors that he mentioned were bad actors. We already know that we need improvements in our security systems. We already know we need better support.
5: He also points out President Trump effectively eliminated the federal CISA agency. It provided election security support for the communities across the nation. Apache Junction under a flash flood warning until 9:45 p.m. tonight as clouds are rolling in the Southeast Valley area. The earlier flash flood warning from Maricopa County from the National Weather Service has been extended until 10:15 tonight. A dust advisory for Pinal County additionally is expected to lift this hour. And school letter grades do not reflect the achievement of individual schools in Arizona. That's according to a new report from the Arizona Auditor General.
7: Each year, the Arizona Department of Education grades each school A through F based on criteria such as state assessment results and graduation rates. The new report said the department system does not communicate the accurate performance of each school, referencing more than 77% of K-8 schools statewide that received A or B letter grades while testing low in academic proficiency. State Superintendent Tom Horn says the report was not surprising, with the department and the State Board of Education collaborating to fix the system.
8: You know, when they deserve credit for making good progress, but their proficiency is low, I think they should be a B rather than an A.
7: Horn says plans for a revised letter grade system could be approved by September. Shira Tanzer, KTAR News.
5: For more education solution stories, go to ktar.com/education. 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Towards the Deer Valley area, a disabled vehicle is blocking the exit ramp of the westbound 101 near 7th Avenue. Further south, two crashes, one on the 10 westbound and 60 eastbound intersection, and another one further south towards 40th Street and Cottonwood Lane. KTAR weather for the Valley, low tonight of 87 degrees, 40% rain chances Friday, 20% over the weekend days. It is currently 95 degrees in Scottsdale. 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I'm Brandon King in for Arizona's news station, KTAR News.
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1: Yesterday, a clash between two nations on the football pitch. Not at war, because we got enough of that.
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16: Laura Pereira hit by Hamas. Oh, what a goal! One of the greats!
17: Giroud right across to Marco Tardelli.
18: Solomon Thiel can win the World Cup for Argentina with this kick. Yes!
1: Yes! And yes, Argentina won yesterday. Argentina v. England. Much bigger than just the sport itself, obviously. Argentina let England know that afterwards, having pro Falklands, because remember they fought over the Falklands, and they brought out like these homemade signs that said essentially that the Falklands are ours. Well, okay. But it was interesting to watch the game, how England failed. Now, you got Sunday's final. You've got Messi, right? The greatest of all time. I think that's undisputable at this point in time. The greatest of all time. He's 39. He's the greatest of all time. And he's taking on Spain, led by a 19-year-old that is following... And at this moment in time in his career, compared to where Messi was when he was 19, Lamine Yamal is further ahead than Messi. Also from Barcelona, trained at the famous La Masia, which is their place that they bring all the kids that they think are going to be something. And he is following, in many ways, the footsteps of him. So they're going to clash. And he's only 19. 20-year difference. And that's going to take place on Sunday. By the way, I went just to see what the cost of a ticket is. I can get a ticket for the low, low price of $9,500, not counting fees. They expect those, and there's not a lot left. And good luck trying to find some together, at least the two sites I was on. I'm not saying they're not, but good luck with that. The other part of it yesterday was England. England absolutely failed. They had every opportunity to win that game, and they failed. And their fans are pissed and upset, and they're pointing their finger right at the manager.
26: I cannot f-ing believe that you score against Argentina, and then you sit back for 35 f-ing minutes, and you bring on defenders. F-ing moron. Nah, I've backed this manager all f-ing tournament. That is just so... I've never seen England in a World Cup final. We'll never have a better f***ing chance. And he f***ing parks the bus. Why is Harry Kane still on the f***ing pitch? And the worst of it is, nobody liked it. No English fan has liked this for 25 minutes. We've all been going, you're not even defending well. Why are you parking the bus when you can't f***ing defend? They've hit the post, they've missed sitters. They'll score. They'll win it. That parking the bus crap works until you run into the wrong team. I thought we bought Thomas Tuchel in to take us to the next level. Correct me if I'm wrong, we got to the semi-final with Southgate. I'm f***ing fuming with this. Oh, I just don't f***ing believe this.
1: I have to be honest, watching some of these people lose their mind. This is Talk Sport. It used to be the station I worked at before. It's called Talk Radio UK. It's now called Talk Sport. Let's just say they too are angry about what took place.
2: Same old crap, same old guff. This is what we brought you in for. We brought you in for this moment. We got rid of Southgate because he bottled it, because he weren't brave. We brought you in for now to make that decision. We're 1-0 up in a World Cup semi-final. Bring on Rashford, bring on Saka. And if they score, they score. But at least we're going to go down fighting. We fell out of the World Cup in disgrace because of him. Because of him. And we brought him in for this job. This is what we brought him in for, to get us over this line. And it's the same old England, same old crap, same old guff. I have to watch every tournament that we're in. And it's the managers tucked us up again, tucked us up. We're dead on our feet. Got Morgan Rogers playing right wing, Jude Bellingham on the left. Brings on Nico Riley. We can't get out. Harry Kane's done nothing. He's dead. Nothing. Got nothing left.
3: I don't.
2: I can't believe it, Jace. Well, no. Jace, I can't believe it. No, it's a disgrace.
3: You
2: should be sacked.
1: So that's how they felt. And they're talking about the coach, Thomas Tuchel. People were asking me yesterday what happened. I said, it's a simple thing. I was talking to my son about it. You can't play prevent defense. It never works. Doesn't work in the NFL. Doesn't work in college. All it prevents you from doing is winning. England scored a goal, and then they went into a shell. So they were playing better, having more of the game and more of the opportunities. They scored the goal, and they decided to, as they say, and we've used the urban word today, park the bus. And guess what? Bus wasn't big enough, and Messi, something switched, and Messi. And that team plays for him, and he plays for the nation, as well as them. And it was incredible, no doubt about that. Oh, it's going to be a, we're going to get, tomorrow we're going to go over, you know, the teams and Spain, and what's Spain like in the whole nine yards, but what a game yesterday, no doubt about that. Meanwhile, across the ocean, Iran.
9: U.S. aircraft fired at an oil tanker that attempted to violate the U.S. blockade on Iranian ports. CENTCOM says the tanker ignored multiple warnings not to make port at Karg Island. That's the Iranian oil terminal on the Persian Gulf. The president has been briefed in the Situation Room on options to expand the war. President Trump has once again threatened to blow up Iranian infrastructure. The White House might be keen to project strength, but Iran is showing no signs of backing down.
1: No, they're not. They're not. And Trump the other night said he's not taking boots off the ground as a possibility. So it's not putting them on the ground yet, but the possibility is there that we may get boots on the ground, which is frightening. And that moves from the kerfuffle that we see now to something much greater. And Robert Pape, if you guys don't know who he is, University of Chicago, Illinois, is a guy who is for years advised presidents, advised the Pentagon, and he has a thing called the escalation trap. And if you go back and you look through history, there is a pattern as something starts out as this and then goes from point A to point B and then points B to C. And then all of a sudden you are in it. And it's not something where it is just a bombing of something. It becomes boots on the ground. And that is the fear that he has, because we have now gone past the first two and we're into, we're going to make a decision. And that decision looks like we're going to have boots on the ground.
11: Now, what is that dilemma? Either we physically take Hormuz back, and you're seeing President Trump repositioning forces to do that, and we can talk about the details, including the ground operations, or we don't, and you get what I call stage four, which is Iran becomes the fourth center of world power over the next year or so. It continues to control Hormuz and reap all the economic benefits from that. It spreads its sphere of influence here to basically go from Lebanon to the Red Sea, to the Gulf, and you see they're basically beginning to do that. And then in about 18 months, they develop nuclear weapons. So this is the actual trajectory of what it means to simply not take Hormuz back, to walk away.
1: Yes. So that seems to be the dilemma, the escalation trap. Will we or won't we? I don't know. One of the things he's talked about as well, and we'll get to it a little bit later next hour, which you got to make sure you tune in to that, some really interesting stuff. But the reason that the MOU failed, and this thing that I have talked about, it's really interesting. I'm kind of ahead of all this. Oh, yeah, that's right. I do this for a living for a lot of you out there who just think I just show up and turn on a microphone. I actually do study and talk to people every day. The fact that, you know, when you heard him talking, several weeks ago about this war and the fear of Hoover. That's a big deal. That's a fear that he's going to put us in a position where we start to see the economy and everything go sideways. And he goes from being what he in his mind perceives the greatest president of all time to Hoover. And he doesn't want that. No, not J. Edgar. Oh, God, you guys are wacky. Speaking of wacky, how's your stomach? Is it okay? Are you sure?
0: The intestinal illness called cyclosporiasis that causes fatigue, fever, and an explosive upset stomach is now on the rise in 34 states, with the CDC reporting nearly 7,000 confirmed or probable cases. The epicenter is in Michigan, where doctors tell us they typically see less than 50 cases per year. Now it's up to 600 per day.
1: Yeah. It's not very good. I think we know that. It's funny. She said explosive upset stomach. Our news guy, my local station here, he loves it because he can't stop saying explosive diarrhea. And it's not just him. I've seen a lot of even people on, they just kind of have a smile on their face because they feel like they get to get away with something. Here's the question. Where the hell did this come from?
0: The epicenter is in Michigan, where doctors tell us they typically see less than 50 cases per year. Now it's up to 600 per day. Health officials there say the outbreak could be tied to lettuce or salad greens, but nationwide, federal officials still have not identified a cause.
1: We don't know what the cause is. What we do know is it's a crappy thing to get. See what I did there? See what the funny in the... The difference between this, though, and the norovirus, all seriousness, norovirus lasts a couple days. This can last several weeks. So, just putting that out there. I think the best bet is eat donuts, don't eat vegetables, at least at this moment in time, and maybe some fruits. Just eat donuts, and you'll be fine. Not long term, but short term. That makes sense. Let me know what you think. 323-538-2423. At Chad Benson Show is your X and Insta. 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
7: When it comes to Israel, I have said this over and over again. It's not the people. Everybody wants to make it about the people. They try to demonize you. It's not working. It is the government. And the reality is there are serious issues that they have to face. You know, Trump, we could sit here and talk about all kinds of things when it comes to Israel. But the reality is they have made themselves a pariah. They have. The government has. Again, not talking about the people. The government. Bibi Netanyahu and Smotrich and Ben-Gvir and all of them have gone to the point where they have made themselves an outcast because of the never-ending wars and the battles that they are fighting and the expansion of which they say they're not doing, but it looks like they're doing. And it's interesting to watch this thing play itself out. Yesterday, there was a vote. Didn't pass to stop funding Israel. But it's not going anywhere. It isn't. And they are throwing money at influencers, doing everything they possibly can. Yesterday, Rogan had J.D. Vance on. And one of the things they talked about was the war. Israel, the influence.
8: Israel is affecting American political judgment?
9: I certainly think that there are a lot of talking points and there are a lot of arguments that make their way into American political discourse. I think there are a lot of social media campaigns that definitely influence Americans and affect Americans. Do I think that it's been dispositive on any particular issue? Like, I think that's a much more difficult question.
8: Do you think that we would have started this war in Iran without the influence of Israel?
9: I think the president, completely separate from any influence from Israel, believes very strongly, and again, I agree with this, that Iran should not have a nuclear weapon.
8: Right,
9: and
8: but
9: I think
8: after
9: he was willing to do things.
8: Bombed them in June, right? That was the initial attack, right?
9: June of last year.
8: Yeah.
9: Midnight Hammer, yeah.
8: Right.
7: 323-538-2423 at Chad Benson Show is your X, Insta, all of the other things right here on the Chad Benson Show.
8: Do you think he would have continued with the most recent campaign if it wasn't for the influence of Israel?
9: Yes, I do.
8: Really?
9: I do. Yeah.
7: No chance. That's coming from me. I don't think so. I don't think Iran should have a nuclear weapon. That being said, do I think we'd be in this situation right now? No, I do not. What do you think? Do you think Israel played a huge role in this? Let me know. And again, you can hear Vance there doing everything he can to try to talk around the issue of Israel. I mean, you know, look, he's been critical, once again, of the government. And see, that's the thing. If you can't criticize another country's government because they have such a massive influence in our government, what are we doing? You know, when somebody criticizes another country's government, in the way that they act, right? Whether it's G or what, we're not saying, well, you're anti, you know, you're definitely got some Asian phobia there. You know, whatever baloney they throw out, you're a racist for saying that. Israel is that government where you come out and you say, I believe their government is leading them to ruin. I think they have fundamentally changed everything in the way that the world is viewing them. And in doing so, have hurt themselves for decades. And people are like, that's because you're anti-Semitic. I never once mentioned the Jews. I mentioned Israel and a government, not the Jewish people. And because of that, you get called or labeled something, which, as we all know, is ridiculous. We've got some more of J.D. Vance on yesterday. He had some interesting things to say. He was on with Rogan. We'll talk a bit about that, among other things. Still have the Urban Word of the Day as well. Chad Benson Show.
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12: Good evening. It's 8:30. I'm Brandon King for KTAR News. The FBI is investigating a shooting incident at the Enforcement and Removal Operations Building in Uptown Phoenix. According to the FBI, one or more unidentified people discharged several rounds that struck the outside of the building. There were no injuries, and anyone with information is being asked to call the FBI immediately. Heat is not just dangerous to people. It may be a killing. It may be killing a plant known for thriving in hot weather, the saguaro cactus. Noemi Hernandez, a cactus specialist at Desert Botanical Garden, joined Arizona's Morning News.
13: The temperatures have been rising, and they have been lasting for way longer than they used to be. So that's definitely a factor. So it's not necessarily correlated. However, the city conditions, it is a heat island effect.
12: Hernandez recommends planting saguaros away from buildings because they can reflect heat. You can also install a shade cloth to protect the saguaro from direct sunlight and from extreme heat. Grab you a traffic check now, live from the Valley Chevy Dealers Traffic Center. Towards the Tolleson area, we are looking at a crash slowing things at the 10 westbound due to disabled vehicle. This is blocking the interchange ramp at the westbound near 99th Avenue. It's already leading to about three blocks of traffic, 83rd Avenue down to the 101 interchange. Clears up once you pass that towards 99th, but if you're headed up to the 101, you might be seeing some significant delays in the westbound direction. Towards Scottsdale, two crashes to keep an eye out for. One towards the McDowell Road area, just at the intersection near the Botanical Gardens. And then further north, a crash slowing things on the right shoulder near Chaparral on the 101 southbound. KTAR weather for the valley. Low tonight of 87 degrees. We had 102 today. Bit of a cool down from the rain we're getting, 94. Expected tomorrow, 98 by Saturday. 40% rain chances tomorrow, 20% Saturday and Sunday. As far as rain right now goes, we are looking about a 20% rain chance for the next several hours. Doppler right now showing rain outside of Apache Junction. Nothing towards Metro Phoenix. We're watching as those cells move southwest right now. It is currently 95 degrees in Scottsdale. 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I'm Brandon King for Arizona's news station, KTAR News.
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1: Tonight, Trump's going to give a primetime address to the nation about election frogs. Fraud, not frogs. And I thought it'd be more Venezuela. By all accounts, it looks like it's going to be China. And it's not really, from what I understand and what I've been told, the people I talk to say, it is more kind of not we've caught you, but that there were opportunities for nefariousness to happen. That's what I'm hearing.

0: United States, and I'm starting back with Bill Clinton, George W., Barack Obama, then all of a sudden you get to Joe Biden and Kamala Harris. Well, Joe Biden's got this huge commanding lead. Well, then they replace him. Where's the support for Kamala? If Joe Biden won by that big a threshold, why didn't it carry over to Kamala? Why didn't it? Because that tells me there was definitely some kind of cheating going on. Now, do they have proof? I think there is proof out there. Has it been buried by these people? It's all been, everybody's been bought off on this, just about. I don't care what anybody says. And just like with the Supreme Court, they've been bought and paid for. That's the thing. But there is proof that that 2020 election was stolen. There's no way in the world that Joe Biden got that many votes when none of the rest of them ever have. That's just my opinion.
1: And where do we start? Well, first, you've said that doesn't matter what anybody says, that's what you believe. So at that point in time, it doesn't matter. Proof means very little. Facts mean very little. You've got it in your mind that this is what's happened. How did Joe get so many and Kamala didn't? Because Kamala wasn't a good candidate. The votes that Joe got, a lot of them weren't for Joe. They were against Trump. They were for a different path on the COVID pandemic. But they weren't for Joe. They weren't. So let's take that into account. They weren't for Joe so much as they were against Trump and a lot of what was going on with COVID. And if you don't believe that, even if I give you proof and all the proof that's out there, that it isn't, you know, rigged and it wasn't stolen, if you're not going to believe that, then what do you do at that point in time? My suggestion to you is a diet of not the same things you've been watching. And it's been shown out there that if you give yourself a break from constant barrage of everything you've seen, over time, that hardcore anger and belief starts to fade. Doesn't mean you change who you are. It just means now you're getting a different perspective. And I think you could use a different perspective, because if you believe that the conservative justices are bought off, I mean, you know, it's like, what do you say at that point in time? Except what I've been saying, which is you need a steady diet of something that is not Newsmax, One American News, Fox News. And I'm not saying that you go somewhere else that's totally the opposite. I'm just saying that, you know, when you go and you find nonpartisan, not infotainment opinionated news organizations, you find stuff that's just about delivering the facts and data, which is hard. People start to change. And if you don't believe me,
2: you know, every study that's ever been done on this shows that that's the case. That if you take a break, you know, there was a big study that happened a few years ago where people who are diehard Fox viewers didn't watch it for a month. All of them, 100%. Stop believing in election denialism. Their positions about the Republican Party changed. All sorts of things. They were less likely to be susceptible to conspiracies. That was only 30 days. And it's not that they became converts, but it's that you create space for other stories of facts to get in there, for conversations and new connections to be built.
1: And that's what you need. And that's what I implore everybody to do. Go look at all sides of things. And you come to find out that it's not that you're becoming a convert. You're not abandoning your beliefs. What you're doing is you're allowing more in there and you're starting to see a bigger picture rather than the narrow one in that echo chamber you're looking at. Because when you hear that guy, nice guy, but he's like, I know it was stolen. I don't have proof, but I know it's out there and nobody can tell me different. It's a hard thing.

0: a hard thing when somebody's already at that point where you can't tell me anything different. What do you think? 323-538-2423 at Chad Benson Show. That is your ex, your Insta, all those other good things. Yesterday is a perfect example of what you've got right now in this world of politics where the Republicans right now are focusing on socialism, communism, you know, that kind of stuff. It's what it's all about, socialism and communism. It's here. I mean, we know the other day with Mike Johnson coming out and basically saying we need $350 billion. And then he starts going on about communism in our country. And so yesterday, Joe Rogan had on J.D. Vance, and they got to talking about socialism.
1: Does the socialism thing scare me? Yes. Is it the wrong solution? Yes. But one thing I try to persuade my fellow Republicans of is socialism is the alternative if we don't have a pathway to give people a sense that the system is not rigged and that the American dream is attainable. That's like our job. That's what we have to do. I'm not saying Rome was built in a day. It's not going to be easy to undo some of these economic trends. But man, we ran the experiment. We ran the experiment of offshoring all of our industrial jobs, of becoming a services and finance economy, and allowing Wall Street to come in and buy every asset of modern life and turn it into an investable, you know, line goes up asset. And what has that done? It's created a generation of kids who kind of are attracted to socialism. You have to fix that problem.
2: Well, with kids that do feel, and you're correct, and I agree with you, the system is rigged. Kids feel like there are no options other than to burn it down.
1: Yes.
2: And that's the problem. And because they feel very frustrated.
1: And this is part of our job, is to provide an option that isn't burn it down, but is not just doing the same things that we've done for the past
2: 40 years. They're also terrified.
0: Yeah. We offshored. We did all of those things. We could talk about that. It wasn't just about, you know, offshoring everything. We also became a price-based society. We wanted things cheap. Wanted cheap goods. And when you want to find out why kids are pissed, frustrated, and angry, when they look and they think, you know, look at all the modern trappings we have, but the everyday stuff that we need is out of control as far as price. You feel like no matter what you do, you're getting further and further away from anything. And I remind you, who's the biggest voting block? It's no longer the boomers. Millennials are bigger. Then you throw in Gen Z, and coming soon, you know, Generation Alpha. They're frustrated. They're coming out. They got tons of debt. They got all this stuff, and they hear about all these amazing opportunities that are going to be available. Then they get out here and find out none of that stuff's true. Everybody is telling them they don't work hard, they're not doing this, they're not doing that, they're failing, all of these things. And then you go look at the data and you think, wait a minute here, you guys are wealthy and you're getting richer every day. And they're like, no, it's no different than in my day. That's BS. The data said something different.
3: So in the United States, over 50 years, the only people who benefited directly from economic growth and productivity gains were the people in the top 10%, and the majority of benefit went to the top 1%. And that is the problem. And that is trillions of dollars a year that used to be wages for ordinary Americans and now ends up in the pockets of the richest people, by the way, utilizing precisely the mechanisms that Dan just outlined. And what we have done is we have massively tilted the economic playing field, which once favored small and medium-sized businesses and local companies, towards these giant corporations. We used to have an economy that actively encouraged small businesses and entrepreneurship.
0: Yes. Do we have that anymore? No, we have crony capitalism. You know, I hear kids say, you know, capitalism doesn't work. No, crony capitalism is what you're seeing. It doesn't encourage the competition the way that people think. Why? Because the big companies want to do what? They want tons of regulations, because the more it's regulated, and I know that sounds weird, the more of a barrier it is for their competition to get involved. But they're already set, and they're living there. And then they hear about, you know, they go back, oh, what about the trickle down?
3: If you believe that prosperity trickles down from the top, you're going to enact a certain set of policies. If you believe that growth is built from the middle out, you will make an entirely different set of policies. If you believe that the middle class is a consequence of economic growth, you will go one way. If you believe that the thriving middle class is the cause of growth, you will do a completely different set of things in terms of policy. All of them aligned with what Dan wants. But that's where you have to start. Those are the meta questions that you have to answer. And then you deduce logically to all of the things that Dan prefers. But you have to start up here. You have to start with the set of ideas that govern how people see economic cause and effect. And that is what this is.
4: Economic cause and effect. And people look and they go, well, do we get it trickle down from the government? Or does it trickle down from private business? We need to encourage more small business. We need to encourage more people to be risk takers. But at the same time, you have to understand that this entire system right now is built by people who are living their best life at the expense of a lot of other people. And I'm not one of these guys. I don't buy the socialism crap. It doesn't work. Sorry, it doesn't work. And I'm not talking about communism, right? That's the scare tactic. I'm talking about straight old socialism. They tried it in Sweden. The last true, pure socialist chance that they took was Sweden, and it bankrupt them. But crony capitalism is failing, and you will get people that will eventually say, well, this isn't working here. Crony capitalism, no capitalism. We better figure something out because you guys have let us down, and we can't let it get to that. But do I understand why they're pissed? Absolutely. 100%. What do you think? Let me know. 323-538-2423 at Chad Benson Show. That is your X, your Insta, your YouTube, your Facebook, and all those other things. 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Meanwhile, our good buddies over there at Bulwark Capital, a week from today, are having an amazing thing they call the Roadshow, right? It's a webinar. 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And those places that everybody's got a blind spot to, guess what happens? 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It is next Thursday. That's the 23rd, a week from today. 3:30 Pacific, 6:30 on the East Coast. 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
0: We're still continuing our Urban Word of the Day soccer styles. The World Cup continues to go on, and boy, do we have a couple good ones for you today.
18: Now it's time for the Urban Word of the Day. The young have a vocabulary all their own, and we break it down for you. It's called the Urban Word of the Day.
0: Man, we got a worldie. What? A worldie. Yesterday, Argentina down one. Enzo Fernandez took a couple shots, just missed. You could see that he was sizing up, getting a feel of what he needed to do. Then he got a chance, and he hit a worldie. A shot that was out of this world. Worldie. is one of those ones that you've heard. Several of you chimed in yesterday and said, Chad, you kept saying park the bus. I heard that 100 times yesterday because, yeah, that's what they did. England parked the bus, and it didn't work at all. Another thing you're going to hear is game of two halves, and that's what it was. A game of two halves in a half. But a worldie, that is absolutely what happened yesterday with Enzo Fernandez to tie the game. Worldie is your urban word of the day. It was such a hell of a game yesterday, wasn't it? Just incredible. Just watching it, you could feel it. I kept saying, I was telling Jack, we were texting back and forth. I'm like, it's coming because England did park the bus. I don't know what they were doing. They got the lead, and they decided that's all they needed. And against this team, Argentina, you need more than all of that. And you're also not that team. There is a team that may be able to park the bus, but you're not that team. And it proved out yesterday. You got to continue to play the game. 3-2-3. 538-2423 at Chad Benson Show was your X, your Insta, your YouTube, Facebook, and all of those other good things. If you're missing the show, grab the podcast. Helps us out right here on the Chad Benson Show. Coming up, hour number three. Talk a little bit more about tonight's big speech by the Donald. What is it about besides election interference? Could we hear some stuff about ICE? Could we hear some stuff about Iran? Talk a little bit more about that. Got your What's Trending segment as well. Also, is that stomach thing, is it spreading everywhere? Should we worry more and more about it? Can you catch it from other people? A lot of questions being asked. We'll set the record straight on that because we're not doctors, but we do listen to doctors, which is crazy, I know. Got a bunch of other good stuff on the way. If you're missing the show, shame on you. Grab the podcast. Hour number three is straight ahead. This is the Chad Benson Show.
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7: From ABC News, I'm Dave Packer. President Trump, in a primetime speech Thursday, announced his administration is releasing previously classified documents he claims show the vulnerability of U.S. election security and infrastructure, including overseas meddling.
8: Hundreds of millions of U.S. voter files are in the hands of foreign governments. Our machines and ballot counting systems are exposed to hacking and manipulation and corruption.
7: Trump calling for investigations at multiple federal agencies, but as ABC legal analyst Dan Abrams points out, the departments that would investigate these attacks on democracy were just reduced by the Trump administration.
9: You've got Tulsi Gabbard making the announcement that they were scaling back the Foreign Malign Influence Center. The FBI shuttered a task force dedicated to investigating foreign deception operations. They shed staff at the U.S. Cybersecurity and Infrastructure Security Agency, which deals with foreign disinformation. I mean, these are the agencies that would help root this out.
7: An attorney representing the family of Johann Sebastian Guerrero, who was shot and killed by ICE agents in Biddeford, Maine, Monday, said he was in the U.S. legally. Family attorney Benjamin Gideon.
10: I want to be clear about something. Johann Sebastian, before he was shot to death, had been accused of committing no crime.
7: The governor says floods in Texas have left at least two people dead. Folks in the Hill Country are on high alert as the Guadalupe River swells. Kerrville, Texas Chief of Police Jarrell Haley.
11: Both the city of Kerrville and Kerr County have declared a disaster for our area. We've requested state and federal assistance to help mitigate the damage and aid us in our response.
7: Hundreds of wildfires burning in Canada and the Northwest, sending smoke blowing east, along with air quality alerts all throughout the East Coast. 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
12: Good evening. It is 9:02 for KTAR News. I'm Brandon King. Here's what you need to know right now. Here live on KTAR tonight as President Trump used a 25-minute address to the nation advocating for stronger voter protections, as well as the release of what he says are new documents regarding several U.S. elections.
8: Today, I'm asking the Office of the Director of National Intelligence, the Department of Justice, the FBI, and the CIA to investigate how and why such crucial information was hidden, to fire those involved in the cover-up, and to file criminal charges, if appropriate, against these people.
12: Trump claims hundreds of thousands of non-citizens and dead people are on state voter rolls, although not in Arizona. Those documents are available to read at whitehouse.gov/election-integrity.
13: There is not one single new fact, actual fact, that the president presented.
12: That is Arizona Secretary of State Adrian Fuentes reacting to the president's address, joining Arizona's Evening News after the address. The information shared by the president, Fuentes says, is not new and includes issues elections officials are already aware of.
13: We already know that any of the bad actors that he mentioned were bad actors. We already know that we need improvements in our security systems. We already know we need better support.
12: He also points out President Trump effectively eliminated the federal CISA agency, which provided election security support for the communities across the country. Speaking of Fuentes, his office earlier today announced a ban on employees using non-public information to bet on prediction markets. Specifically, it bans employees on betting on elections or election-related events. It comes after an executive order signed by Governor Katie Hobbs, as well as a Maricopa County policy that also forbids employees from using private information to profit on prediction markets. And an El Mirage man under arrest in connection with the death of his father.
3: Wednesday, a person contacted the Department of Public Safety to notify them of a dead body in a home near Grand Avenue and Thunderbird Road. There, El Mirage police officers found Salvador Rivera Jr. dead in the house. His son, Michael Rodriguez, was identified as a person of interest, and he was arrested on multiple felony charges, including second-degree murder. Kellen Shover, KTAR News.
12: Grab you a check of your roadways now, live from the Valley Chevy Dealers Traffic Center. Towards Tulsa, that crash still slowing things on the interchange ramp of 10 westbound near 99th Avenue. Still about two blocks of significant traffic. 91st Avenue down to the 101 clears up once you hit 99th. And then further towards Scottsdale, a crash still slowing things on the right shoulder southbound of the 101 near Chaparral Road. KTAR weather for the Valley. Low tonight of 87 degrees. Low of 87 tonight, and high of 94 tomorrow, and high of 98 by Saturday. Rain chances 40% tomorrow, 20% sticking around Saturday and Sunday. Looking at the Doppler right now, we are looking at least 30% rain chances from now until 1 a.m. They are supposed to peter out not until at least 9 a.m. and then tick back up around 10. As far as the Doppler right now, Apache Junction and parts of Mesa and Gilbert should be seeing showers right now. It's currently 94 degrees in Scottsdale. 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

0: The National Weather Service in Phoenix has issued a flash flood warning for Maricopa County in south central Arizona until midnight Mountain Standard Time. At 9.04 p.m. Mountain Standard Time, Doppler radar and automated rain gauges indicated thunderstorms producing heavy rain over Cave Creek and Seven Springs Wash. Between 0.75 and 1.25 inches of rain have fallen. The expected rainfall rate is 1 inch in 30 minutes. Additional rainfall amounts of 0.5 to 1.5 inches are possible in the warned area. Flash flooding is ongoing or expected to begin shortly. Hazard, life-threatening flash flooding. Thunderstorms producing flash flooding. Source, radar and automated gauges. Impact, life-threatening flash flooding of creeks and streams, urban areas, highways, streets and underpasses. Some locations that will experience flash flooding include Seven Springs. This includes the following streams and drainages: Cottonwood Creek, Cave Creek, and Seven Springs Wash. Turn around, don't drown when encountering flooded roads. Most flood deaths occur in vehicles. Be especially cautious at night when it is harder to recognize the dangers of flooding. Please report observed flooding to local emergency services or law enforcement and request they pass this information to the National Weather Service when you can do so safely. Repeating, a flash flood warning has been issued until midnight Mountain Standard Time Friday for the following county, Maricopa, Arizona.
1: Our intelligence. I mean, the escalation trap feels like it's very trappy, at least at this moment in time. We shall see. Meanwhile, would you like to bet on that?
2: Kalshi, one of the two largest prediction markets, has notified federal regulators it plans to let users bet on the percentage of canceled flights at any given airport and if that rate of cancellations would rise or fall. The company already offers similar bets for New York's JFK and Chicago's O'Hare, but this new plan would extend well beyond those, covering airports nationwide.
1: What? Yeah. So now you can bet on delays. You can bet on anything in this day and age. Isn't that crazy? Should we be surprised? I mean, that's what? Yeah. Look at all the pilots are like, you know what we should do? We should all delay here. We should lay some big money. Oh, that'd be crazy. Yeah, I know. I mean, it'd be good for us. I mean, just, you know, just delay just a little bit. Smidge. Not to stop down. So we'll see how this goes. Oh, Lord. Flipping coins. You name it. People can bet on it. 323-538-2423. At Chad Benson Show. That is your X, your Insta, your YouTube, everything right there. We love hearing from all of you. Got a little what's trending straight ahead. But first, Incogni. I-N-C-O-G-N-I. 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Coming up, a little what's trending. Also, our buddy Eric Bushman from KRLD is going to join the program to talk about Dallas and the other cities as they bid adieu to the World Cup. 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

0: hot trending. All righty, let's find out what's trending on the old interwebs on this Thursday. We're going to start with the Christopher Nolan's The Odyssey. Rave reviews. Amazing. Incredible. Blah, blah, blah. That comes out. Is it today? I think it comes out. Well, tonight, whatever you want to call it. House passes a bill that would make daylight savings time permanent and sends it to the Senate. Now, the last time it got through the Senate, and then it didn't get through the House. So we'll see how this thing goes. Obviously, World Cup, Lionel Messi, Argentina. What are you going to say, right? Hegseth orders the military to screen troops for testosterone. Trump's big speech tonight, addressing the nation. Election fraud, voting machine issues. We're going to find out. Is it the Chinese? Is it the Venezuelans? Who is it? Over to the magical world of Google. Number one trending thing, not even close. England's loss yesterday against Argentina, massive. Number two trending thing is Argentina, Spain. Massive, massive, massive. And then you've got all of the players trending. The Open Championship, that would be golf. Sylvester Stallone. So I play Rocky. Trailer debuted yesterday. It's very interesting. The guy looks like him. It sounds like him too. You know, it's just, it's phenomenal. It's phenomenal to look. Las Malvinas is trending. That is what the Argentinian players held a banner up yesterday that says that Las Malvinas, basically the Falkland Islands, are Argentinian. And it did not go over well. And finally, over to X. Much more political, but it doesn't matter because Argentina is the number one trending thing, followed by Messi. Trump and his primetime address is also trending as well. Now you know it's trending. We give it to you right here on the Chad Benson Show. ESPYs as well as the Parasite. Psilosporiasis? Is that what it is? The exploding parasite? Diarrhea. You guys know where I'm going with this. And I know what you guys are thinking. I don't think that was right. It's cyclosporiasis. Cyclosporiasis. I call it Uncle Sam's revenge. So there's more than 1,700 cases as of now across 34 states. 5,100 additional cases require analysis. Out of that, 141 people have been hospitalized. That's about 9%. And nobody has died from this. To give you, has this happened before? Have we had an outbreak? Well, this time last year, we had 249 cases of this. So it spreads through contaminated food and water, prolonged explosive diarrhea, cramping, nausea, but without the vomiting, fatigue, weight loss, and it could last a while. So if you're having any of these, So people call it the Montezuma's revenge. This is Uncle Sam's revenge. Or this is more like produce aisle revenge, hence the reason why we don't eat fruits and vegetables on the Chad Benson Show. And the issue also with this is nobody knows exactly what's causing it. Is it fruits? Is it vegetables? Is it a particular area from which this is coming? Nobody really knows. 323-538-2423 at Chad Benson Show. That is your X, your Insta, and all the other good things. This is the Chad Benson Show.
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3: 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So what did they find? We asked Cassie Taylor from TikTok.
4: 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You know, focus on helping provide a little bit of that levity for individuals and some of the lore and jokes, whether that's in comments or in video. So that's takeaway one. The second is audiences are shifting away from passive consumption to active creation. So as as a creator, how are you bringing the community into your creative process? And then the third, consumption behaviors are really changing. So people are moving away from kind of this idea of impulsive buying. And so building that trust longer term versus kind of that impulse buying.
3: More on TikTok trends are at TikTok.com. That's TikTok.com.
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6: 9:30 is the time. Good evening. I'm Brandon King for KTAR News. Floodwatch in Sedona today could bring flash flooding and debris tonight, specifically along the burn scar of the Pocket Fire. That's according to National Weather Service meteorologist Robert Rickey.
7: And some of those storms are going to be capable of producing periods of heavy rainfall.
6: The U.S. Forest Service Burn Area Emergency Response, or BEAR, team is working on a report to identify potential risks and recommend emergency stabilization measures. That report will not be finalized until next week.
5: KTAR News. Water Watch.
6: Phoenix gets about 40% of its water from the Colorado River. With cuts to our supplies looking likely, leaders are embracing a new strategy, the Secure Water Arizona Program, or SWAP for short. That's according to Max Wilson with the City of Phoenix.
8: The idea of the SWAP is that if in these times of water need that I think all Arizonans are looking at facing, coming up with less Colorado River water available, if neighbors can help neighbors and friends can help friends, they should be able to do that.
6: You can get more details at KTAR.com. We'll grab you a check of your roadways now, live from the Valley Chevy Dealers Traffic Center. Looking towards the Paradise Valley area, an injury accident slowing things about a block in the eastbound direction from Bell Road towards the 51. This is at the Bell Road and 44th Street intersection towards the Paradise Ranchitos area. Not too much of a delay, but again, some moderate traffic headed eastbound towards that towards the 51 right now. And the crash in Tolleson has not yet cleared up. This is towards the 10 westbound near 99th Avenue, about a two-block delay in the westbound direction. KTAR weather for the valley low tonight of 87 degrees, 94 the high for tomorrow with 40% rain chances sticking around. Looking at the Doppler right now, according to, again, the latest cells, reaching into South Scottsdale and Mesa, Apache Junction very much expected to get at least an inch and a half of rain in the past hour or so. Those cells are still moving southwest, but expected to hit the Scottsdale area with the way they're moving right now. 50% rain chances for the next 2 hours. It is currently 95 degrees in Mesa. 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
0: Two games left. Two games. That's it.
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19: Or Pereira hit by Jimenez. Oh, what a goal! One of the greats.
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21: We haven't been able to control the play in midfield the way that Maradona has been able to do. He's helping England again.
22: Solo Montiel can win the World Cup for Argentina with this kick. Yes!
0: Oh, yesterday, what a game. Messi's magic all over again. We've got the final set now. We've got Spain and Argentina. Argentina trying to go back-to-back. First time since, what, 62? When Brazil did it. And it's going to be incredible. It is. Yesterday, though, Messi did what Messi does. They were down 1-0. England then decided, we're going to park the bus. And they did. And it wasn't big enough. And what ended up happening? Messi sets up the first one, an incredible worldie, as we say, from Enzo Fernandez. And then Lautaro Martinez.

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4: From ABC News, I'm Dave Packer. Speaking at primetime Thursday night, President Trump announced documents will now be available on the White House website. He says, demonstrates the interference of foreign adversaries in U.S. elections.
5: But we still have a major challenge that must be urgently addressed, because no country can be great without fair and honest elections.
4: Trump says 278,000 non-U.S. citizens voted in American elections, but ABC Chief Washington correspondent Jonathan Carl says a well-known conservative organization's decades-long data on voter fraud disproves that.
6: The Heritage Foundation, a very strongly a pro-Trump organization, has a database to collect examples of voter fraud. They looked at 1982 to 2025, and they came up with so far about 100 documented cases, they say, where a non-citizen voted in a U.S. election.
4: Catastrophic flash floods in Texas have killed two people and forced hundreds of rescues in areas still reeling from last summer's devastating floods. Texas Governor Greg Abbott is focused on the Nueces River, which stretches over 300 miles from central to south Texas.
7: The old record for the river there was 24.88 feet back in 1996. Currently expected, and the Nueces River near Uvalde is two times the flow of Niagara Falls.
4: Acting Attorney General Todd Blanche met Thursday with several survivors of the late sex offender Jeffrey Epstein's crimes at the Justice Department. During hearings for Blanche's confirmation for the job permanently, Republican Senator Tom Tillis said the sit-down with victims would be a requirement to secure his vote. But one of those victims saying she found him abrasive, condescending, and intentionally noncommittal to survivors. And she said, quote, she's even more confident in urging senators to vote against his confirmation. 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
8: 10:02 is the time. Good evening. I'm Brandon King for KTAR News. Rain is creeping into parts of the valley tonight. Today, it looks like a 60% chance, 40% into tomorrow, 20% chance of sticking around Saturday and Sunday. And as far as the last couple hours go, a flash flood warning for Maricopa County remains in effect until 12:15 a.m. Friday morning. Maricopa County rainfall data in the past hour shows almost an inch of rain in parts of Apache Junction, Mesa, and even North Scottsdale. Those cells seem to be moving in the southwest direction, the biggest hanging over the South Carefree area and over towards the Mesa-Gilbert border area. 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
5: And we can never watch a stolen election again.
8: That is President Donald Trump addressing the nation tonight, claiming widespread voter fraud and election interference, citing declassified CIA documents alleging Chinese interference in our elections.
5: In mid-2018, the Chinese Communist Party's policy was to leverage all domestic and foreign elements that were opposed to the U.S. president in an effort to reduce the U.S. president's votes and make him resign or prevent his reelection. Isn't that nice?
8: Trump says his White House is declassifying and releasing documents detailing vulnerabilities in election infrastructure. You can read the declassified documents at whitehouse.gov. As for Arizona Secretary of State Adrian Fontes, he reacted to the president's address on Arizona's evening news.
9: There is not one single new fact, actual fact, that the president presented.
8: Fontes says the information shared by the president is not new, and it includes issues that election officials are already working on.
9: We already know that any of the bad actors that he mentioned were bad actors. We already know that we need improvements in our security systems. We already know we need better support.
8: He also points out President Trump effectively eliminated the federal CISA agency. It provides election security support to communities around the country. The Department of Education's school letter in Arizona, their grades may not accurately reflect school performance. That's according to the Arizona Auditor General. State Superintendent Tom Horn says he's not surprised, and the State of Board Education is working to change the grading system now. You can read more education solution stories at ktar.com/education. Grab you one more trek of your roadways tonight, live from the Valley Chevy Dealer Traffic Center over towards the Camelback Village. A crash slowing things towards 40th Street and McDowell. And that crash in Tolleson still delaying things about a block in the westbound direction. You're passing Gore Point near 99th Avenue. KTAR weather for the Valley tonight. 87 the low, as thunderstorms and showers are at least 40, if not 50% likely headed into tonight. Not meant to clear up until at least the mid-afternoon point tomorrow, then trickling out into the Friday night period. 94 the high for Friday, 98 the high for Saturday, 20% chances for Saturday and a Sunday. And again, that flash flood warning from Maricopa County still in effect until 12:15 in the morning. It's 90 degrees in Phoenix right now. 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Thank you so much for listening to our news coverage for today. I'm Brandon King for Arizona's news station.
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0: Welcome back to the Ramsey Show in the Fairwinds Credit Union studio. I'm Dave Ramsey, your host. Thank you for joining us. Steve is in Rochester, New York. Hi, Steve. How are you?
1: Hey, Dave. I'm great. How are you?
0: Better than I deserve. What's up?
1: I have a business that I've owned for about 8 years now. Within the last 16 months or so, it's taken a hit, and it's basically breaking even. And I haven't been paying myself throughout that. I'm trying to figure out, it's listed for sale, probably not going to get anything close to what would have gotten a few years ago. And I'm just trying to, you know, get some guidance on what I should do next. If I should try and pour some more money into it, or go look for a 9-to-5 or start a new company.
2: What kind of business
1: really
2: is it,
1: sure.
2: Steve?
1: It's a protein supplement company.
2: Okay.
0: That you make or that you sell?
1: Can you repeat that, please?
0: Do you make the protein supplements or do you just sell other people's?
1: We make it. We have a contract manufacturer and we sell it.
0: What happened to the sales? Why is it down?
1: Direct to consumer. We were using a 3PL, and they changed. They got bought out and then bought out again. And they threw out about $350,000 worth of inventory. We hired attorneys, went through the whole process, which was expensive. And we were out of stock on pretty much everything for 6 to 8 months.
0: So now you have inventory back?
1: Now we have most of the inventory back.
0: So yeah, why can't you sell it?
1: That flywheel momentum, we're trying, but that flywheel momentum hasn't gotten back up to speed to where it was. I don't know. I don't know if people are spending less on it or
0: spending more. Why isn't yours selling?
1: Probably marketing. Getting the name out there or back out there.
0: The other company was doing all the marketing for you. You've never had any experience selling your own product?
1: No, yeah, we used to use influencers, and we stopped using them because we didn't have great experiences with some of them.
0: Okay, because it didn't work.
1: At first it worked.
0: Yeah,
1: but after that it didn't.
0: Okay, so it sounds like you know how to make protein supplements, but you don't know how to sell them. That's what it sounds like.
1: It's me specifically to go out and
0: you own the company,
1: right?
0: I'm not saying you need to go door to door, but you ought to have an idea how you're going to directly get this thing that you created, and you created it with someone in mind. And who are you going? How are you going to get it to them? That's marketing.
1: Right, right.
2: How many people work on the team, Steve?
1: It's small. It's 4 people.
2: Okay. So after payroll and expenses and everything, you guys are breaking even.
1: Yes. Yeah. I'm not paying myself.
0: And how is that much product moving? Just on your website?
2: Yeah.
1: Yeah, on our website.
2: And how long has it been since you've had inventory back?
1: Almost about 4 months.
0: How long ago did you start this company?
1: 8 years ago.
0: You told me that. I'm sorry. So 8 years ago, if I had talked to Steve, would he have been more excited than he is right now? He sounds down in the dumps.
1: Yeah, very much so. It's been so frustrating. I'm married. I wasn't married when I started the company, and we have a 5-month-old.
2: And you've been through a lawsuit and all of it. It's just taken you out.
1: Yeah. It's been listed for sale for since we got inventory back in stock. There's not been much movement, so it has been pretty frustrating.
0: Well, it's not really much of an asset to buy because it's not profitable.
1: Right.
0: So I don't know why anybody would want to buy it.
2: Unless they would just want to buy the inventory and then,
0: and the formulas and the recipes or whatever, but.
2: Okay. So Steve, so what, next steps for you? You're wondering, your main question is, do you keep putting money into this?
0: No, not unless you have a reason to believe it's going to work. And right now I hadn't heard a reason to believe it's going to work. So,
1: okay.
0: Henry Cloud says in his book, Necessary Endings, that we end something, a relationship, a job, a business, a department, an employment, whatever it is, when we lose hope that the situation is going to improve. And if you, and I have not heard a single thing talking to you that you have any hope this is going to improve.
2: I know. It's been it's been 4 months since everything's been back.
0: But there's no light at the end of the tunnel that's not an oncoming train.
2: I'm just wondering, Steve, if you were killing it right now, would you still love the business? Or do you just want out in general?
1: I probably wouldn't be. You know, I exited a company before and was making pretty good money then.
2: Okay, so you just want out in general. Even if it was doing good, owning your own company and doing all of this, it's just, it's not fun right now for you in general. Hello?
0: He's gone.
2: Oh, we lost him. Oh, did I offend him? No, I'm just kidding.
0: I doubt it.
2: No.
0: That's my job.
2: I would just tell him, I just wonder if there's strategies you go back to for 60 more days to see if there's anything.
0: Tell me three things you want to try to keep it open.
2: That's right.
0: I can't get any of that out of it.
2: Yeah. No, he's done.
0: He needs to close.
2: He seems like he's done.
0: He's done.
2: So what do you do? Sell off the inventory to another company or something? Try to get the cash out?
0: Keep your website open and shovel it out of your basement.
2: We got him back. Steve, you there? Wait, press two.
0: We got him. Okay, good.
2: Steve,
0: okay, good.
2: There?
0: We got you back.
2: Oh, there you are. Okay, good.
0: Okay,
2: good.
0: So do you have three moves you can make to try to salvage this thing and get it profitable that you want to try, or do you want to close it?
1: My gut instinct is to close it and or sell it, but, to put money into it in 3 months, another $50,000.
0: Yeah, you don't have anything that gives you hope. That's what I'm hearing. Yeah.
1: Yeah.
0: And I'm also hearing in your voice that you're out of gas.
1: Yes. Yes. Okay. You know, with a 5 month old and staying up till 2 a.m., 3 a.m. to try and make this work, it's my family and faith are more important than.
0: Yeah. What is the value of the inventory?
1: It's about $350,000.
0: Okay.
2: Yeah. I wonder if you can sell that somewhere.
0: I think you can work that as your side hustle. Just running now for your own website with no overhead and get your inventory back out of it, you're probably going to make more that way than you will trying to sell the business. Because I don't think the business is a viable purchase because it's not got profit. And businesses that aren't profitable are called a hobby. So, I'd go get a 9-to-5 and come in out of the cold for a while and heal. You may go back to being an entrepreneur someday. That's not a sin. But it's not unusual at all for somebody to take 5 years and go back out into the marketplace, work for someone else, get their emotions healed, lick your wounds, as they say. And, you've got these responsibilities that are weighing heavy on you. So that's what I would do. Took a minute to get there. Sorry about that.

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1: Hi, thank you.
0: What's up?
1: I'm calling. My husband and I have been following your principles for the last 6 years. We just paid off our mortgage. Really excited. We've been investing 15% since we hit baby step four.
0: Mm-hmm.
1: But now that we paid off our mortgage, we've been looking in how to optimize that investment.
0: Good.
1: We've been investing between Roth and traditional and just a split there. But now we just found out that there's a, for Roth, there's an income limit. So we cannot invest in the traditional or the Roth. I know there's the back door, but the question is, is there a recommendation on percentages of the 15% to invest in traditional versus backdoor versus
0: 100%
1: other
0: into
1: investment?
0: Roth. 100% into Roth. Your 401k ought to be Roth. Everything ought to be Roth if it can be. Is Roth available on your 401ks?
1: It is, but we don't qualify because of our income.
0: That's not true. 401k does not have an income limitation.
1: The traditional, but doesn't the Roth
0: Roth individual has a $200,000 married filing jointly limit, and you have to do a backdoor, but mm-hmm. not on the 401k. I do a Roth 401k, okay. And my income is way above that.
1: Okay. So just put the whole 15% in.
0: No, I'd put Roth. Everything. I'd max out your 401k.
1: Okay.
0: All Roth, and then I'd do two backdoor Roth IRAs. Individuals as well.
1: Okay.
0: And if you've got money, if you have the money to do all of that and still do some of the other things you want to do with your life, then that's what I would do. Mm-hmm. What's your household income?
1: It's variable because of a commission structure, but anywhere between $300,000 to $400,000.
0: Okay. Yeah. You got the money to have a wonderful life and max out all your retirements.
1: Okay.
0: Yeah.
1: So 100% Roth and backdoors.
0: Exactly.
2: Yeah.
0: Everything.
2: And then if you wanted to, beyond that, Tessa, open up, I mean, it would be like a bridge account, I guess.
0: Just a brokerage account. To put some money in mutual funds that are not in retirement.
2: Yeah, that you can use. Because if you go down this rabbit hole, there's the mega backdoor. There's all these other elements that are such high numbers. And I remember we've talked about this on the show, high earners. There is a point that you can max out all these things. You know, there's all these elements of mm-hmm. massive retirement investments, but it's all stuck till you're 59 and a half. So there is a point of maxing out everything
0: yeah.
2: from the traditional sense, but then there's all these other layers that
0: yeah,
2: you could
0: I would,
2: do, but
0: I
2: probably
0: at
2: wouldn't.
0: At your level of income, I probably would not do megas.
2: Yes.
0: But I would just take your full 401k at Roth and take your backdoor Roths individuals. At your income, you'll plenty of money, do some other investing, some other generosity, some other enjoyment, and you'll have plenty, you should have plenty of wiggle room in there making $300,000 or $400,000. So, yeah, sit down with your SmartVestor Pro. They can walk you through every single bit of that and show you how to do it. Jared is in Chattanooga. Hi, Jared. How are you?
3: Hi, Dave. Good. How are you?
0: Better than I deserve. What's up?
3: Well, I just want to say what an honor it is to talk to you. My question is, so right now I'm 30 years old. I'm in a pretty high paying career. I would like to make a 10-year plan for myself to transition to a more flexible career path so that I can spend more time with family. I'm just wondering the best way to think about that. I'll be making about a fourth of what I'm making now.
0: What do you make now?
3: Right now, I make about $194. After taxes, it's like $170 a year.
0: How old's your family?
3: I'm 30. My wife is 25. We have a 1 year old and we have another daughter on the way.
0: And you want to transition your career to make less money so that you have more flexibility. How many hours a week do you work?
3: Right now I work full time, so 45
0: hours.
3: To 50.
0: You make $200,000 a year, working 40 hours a week.
3: Yeah, probably more like 45 to 50 hours right now.
0: Mm-hmm. Okay. And what will you be making in 5 years if you stay in this career?
3: Probably slightly over 200.
0: Yeah. And what are you 25. Doing? What's your career?
3: I work in finance and accounting for a manufacturing company.
0: Okay.
2: And where did you get the numbers that it's going to be a force? Like, were you looking at a specific role at a job that's 20 hours a week or something? Like, give me the reasoning of when you said it's going to be about a fourth.
3: Yeah, I want to be a soccer coach, and we would like to homeschool our kids. So I'd like to transition to that just to be with family more.
2: Okay, but you have the 1-year-old who won't be in school for another 4 to 5 years, right?
3: Right.
2: Okay, so is that what you're thinking when they start kindergarten? But will your wife be homeschooling or will you?
3: My wife is going to homeschool. I'm trying to find like a 10-year plan, hopefully.
2: Okay.
3: So I think I have about 10 years to.
2: Okay. Yeah. Work hard. Don't overwork yourself, but work hard, save, get out of debt, pay off the house, get yourself in a position that, but if you decide to pull back career wise at 40 and make a fourth, that you'll
0: where
2: have enough, but you, I just don't.
0: Where are you a soccer coach at 50K? Where are you going to be a soccer coach for 50,000?
3: I was going to do like youth club teams and probably a local high school around here.
0: Okay. All right.
2: Dave doesn't compute with this.
0: No.
2: And Jared, let me just tell you, I think in 10 years, your life is going to look so different. I think you're 30. You have a 1-year-old. I think by the time you guys have another couple kids, they start school, you start your life, things may shift. So you
0: think there's a lot of different ways to accomplish similar goals that aren't as destructive as this is. So, you can soccer coach on the side and make a shift in your career where you've got more flexibility in your current career and you're still making the same kind of money.
2: Mm-hmm.
0: I think that's an entire possibility. This idea that you somehow have to come home and, destroy your earning power so that your children turn out is not a truth. That's not a true story. That's not true. Okay. Men have worked 40 hours a week since time began. And their children turn out. And so this idea that you have to be at home nurture is not true.
2: No. But what I would say is true at 40 to have the flexibility, just like you're saying, to be able to leave an office at 3:30 to go and coach your kid's soccer team on the side.
0: As opposed to leaving the office for good. Yeah.
2: Right.
0: Yeah,
2: right.
0: I don't have a problem with that at all.
2: Yeah.
0: That's fine. Yeah, that one of the reasons we work and build up a nest egg and some wealth is to give us some
2: flexibility.
0: Yeah.
2: And Jared, you may look up in an accounting. You could have your own accounting firm in 10 years and do the business you want to do. You know what I mean? And create your own destiny. Like it's
0: a lot better idea.
2: Yeah, there's a lot of avenues here. So I would say, money is not everything. We're not saying that.
0: Saying that at all.
2: No, but it does give.
0: But it's a false narrative that you need to cut your income to a fourth in order to be a good dad.
2: That's right.
0: And in order to being called flexible and in order to homeschool your kids and in order, I don't know what you're reading, but that's just a false narrative. And so never seeing your children and working 80 hours a week and being a workaholic is the other end of the spectrum.
2: We don't endorse that either.
0: Mm-mm. We don't endorse that either. The reason we live like no one else is so that later we can live and give like no one else. And that involves some flexibility. But I think you need to be careful what narrative you're buying off on. That's what's bothering me with this.

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3: Dave Packer. Speaking at primetime Thursday night, President Trump announced documents will now be available on the White House website, he says demonstrates the interference of foreign adversaries in U.S. elections.
4: But we still have a major challenge that must be urgently addressed because no country could be great without fair and honest elections.
3: The man who's been running President Trump's teleprompter, settling with federal regulators after they say he made over $100,000 by placing bets on several of the president's speeches on the prediction market. Catastrophic flash floods in Texas killing at least two people and forcing hundreds of rescues in areas still reeling from last summer's devastating floods. Acting Attorney General Todd Blanche met Thursday with several survivors of the late sex offender Jeffrey Epstein's crimes at the Justice Department, but one of those victims saying she found him abrasive, condescending, and intentionally noncommittal. This is ABC News.
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0: The National Weather Service in Phoenix has issued a flash flood warning for Maricopa County in south central Arizona until 12:45 a.m. Mountain Standard Time. At 10:22 p.m. Mountain Standard Time, Doppler radar and automated rain gauges indicated thunderstorms producing heavy rain across the warned area. Between 0.5 and 1.25 inches of rain have fallen. Additional rainfall amounts of 0.25 to 1 inch are possible in the warned area. Flash flooding is ongoing or expected to begin shortly. Hazard, life-threatening flash flooding. Thunderstorms producing flash flooding. Source, radar and automated gauges. Impact, life-threatening flash flooding of creeks and streams, urban areas, highways, streets and underpasses. Some locations that will experience flash flooding include Scottsdale and Desert Ridge Marketplace. This includes the following streams and drainages: Verde River, Cave Creek and Apache Wash. Turn around, don't drown when encountering flooded roads. Most flood deaths occur in vehicles. Be especially cautious at night when it is harder to recognize the dangers of flooding. Repeating, a flash flood warning has been issued until 12:45 a.m. Mountain Standard Time Friday for the following county, Maricopa, Arizona.
1: Were actively getting out of debt, or people who had gotten out of debt, who I knew, who were

0: doing this debt-free thing? What was tough about it?
1: I would say staying motivated at first. There at the beginning, it just seemed like a huge mountain to climb. But as I kept going, as the snowball happened and I got the student loans taken care of, that was very motivating just to watch my payments be able to get bigger and just to watch my debt just decrease.
2: Yeah, just watch it go down.
1: Yeah.
2: You know, that keeps you motivated. It keeps you moving.
1: Yeah.
2: And it's like, I can see the end. I can see the end. I can do this. I can do this.
1: Yes.
2: That's called hope. Yeah.
1: Yes.
2: Very cool. I'm so proud of you. Way to go. Who was cheering you on? This gang over here in the peanut gallery?
1: Yes. Yep. My whole family.
2: All right.
0: Oh, that's awesome.
2: Very good. So, and they all came down with you to cheer today, huh?
1: They did. Yes.
2: Very good. So mom and dad are proud.
1: Yes.
2: Yeah. You're living in the vet clinic, not their basement. That's good.
1: Yes.
2: I like it. Very cool. Now that you did all this, how does it feel?
1: Fantastic.
2: Was it worth it?
1: Yes. It feels very freeing.
2: Mm-hmm. Mm-hmm. Yeah. Yeah, very cool. So what do you tell people the key to getting out of debt is?
1: Having and sticking to a budget was very helpful. There's freedom within the budget, too. The budgeting just gives you a plan for your money, so you can still do the fun things you want to do and still save for the things that you want to do while also being able to pay your bills.
2: Yeah.
0: Yeah.
2: Yeah.
0: Exactly.
2: Were you doing it on the Every Dollar app or on paper?
1: Yes, I use Every Dollar.
2: Okay. All right. Very cool. Good for you. Good
0: so
2: for you.
0: Great.
2: Very, very proud
0: Aaron,
2: of you.
0: Aaron, that's awesome.
2: Good work.
0: Okay. So the other 20-something year olds that are listening and they have student loan debt, they got car loans, all the things. What would you tell them? If they're sitting there thinking, there's no way I can do what Aaron did. Like, she killed it. She sacrificed so much and got out of, what, $31,000 a day. I don't know if I can do it. What encouragement would you give someone listening in their 20s?
1: I would say to think outside the box. Look for opportunities to decrease your living expenses and find anything you can do to increase your income. So, yeah. And I was able to do this doing things that I love. In addition to living above the vet clinic, I've also done a lot of pet sitting on the side, which I love doing that anyway.
0: Yes, yeah. Yes. I love that. When people can find a side hustle that they're naturally good at, it's what they can do well, you know, and then you get paid for it, just like what you're saying. That's awesome.
2: Works out perfectly. Perfectly. Well done, Ms. Aaron. Proud of you. Good work. Good work. And on to everything else in your life from this point forward. You got everything's wide open now.
1: Yes.
2: Congratulations. Well, well done. All right. It's Aaron in Columbus, Ohio. $31,000 paid off in 30 months. For those of you slow at math, that's $1,000 a month. Making only 35 to 38, she did this. It's amazing. This is very cool. Those numbers are unbelievably cool. Very good work. All right. Aaron from Columbus, count it down. Let's hear a debt-free scream.
1: 3, 2, 1. I'm debt free.
2: Yeah. That's how it's done, ladies and gentlemen. That's how it's done.
0: Love it.
2: So we get to meet the Gen Zers and the millennials that are not victims and that are not entitled and that are actually go-getters. They get up, leave the cave, kill something, and drag it home. She's obviously one of them. And we get to meet them. And so we have a distinct advantage over a lot of people out there because a lot of people can believe that these two generations are all entitled brats that live in their mother's basement or something, and they're not.
0: Mm-mm.
2: There's a high percentage of them qualify like her.
0: Yes.
2: And we got a bunch of them working here in that age group, too, and they're incredible.
0: Well, I think what's always impressive is when you choose to do something when you are on the younger side of life. You know what I mean? Like, it's one thing when you're in your 40s or 50s and you're like, I got to get my crap together because it's retirement coming, all of it. But to have people in their 20s, like, step into this and be like, you know what? I'm going to do it early because it's what everyone else wishes they had done. You know, they're like living out the life.
2: I wish I had met you when I was 19.
0: Yeah, that's so many people. That's right. Yeah. And for Aaron to think about at 28, you think 10 years from now, 38, 48, 20, like what she can save and put away, like she will. She'll be a baby steps millionaire, honestly, in no time. Like it is wild what your income can do when you have no payments.
2: Yep. Yeah. And what your career will do.
0: Yes.
2: Because it opens up. You don't have to sit in a bad situation.
0: Mm-hmm.
2: You can make different choices on where you work, how you work, who you work with, and because you're not stuck. You're not dependent upon, oh, if I lose one paycheck, I lose my car. If I lose one paycheck, the student loan people are going to come.

0: knocking at my door. If I lose one paycheck, we're going to discover that Samuel L. Jackson's actually in my wallet.
1: Mm-hmm.
0: You know, it's a MasterCard, right? What's in your wallet? Apparently you, you know, and so, yeah, all that's gone. And so when you learn to do what she did, which is take a very intentional approach, step by step, systematic, like she did, follow the process, didn't argue, didn't try to make up her own thing with some math thing she read on TikTok. She just said, I took this class. I'm going to do this.
1: Yes.
0: It was real simple.
1: Mm-hmm.
0: And you know, there's a beauty to that simplicity.
1: Absolutely. Well, and the consistency. And over time, like, it's not fast, right? I mean, 30 months, like, she, you know.
0: That's two and a half years.
1: Over 2.5 years. And when you're in the grind of that, that's long, right? You can look up and think 2.5 years ago from sitting here and you're like, oh my gosh, that went so fast. But when you're in the middle of it, like she was saying, it can be hard. So the perseverance and the motivation, yep, I think is great. Yeah. And I think another funny thing is being on this show and you get calls from all generations. And I'll say, I think we've met as many entitled boomers calling in expecting certain things as we have Gen Zers, you know? I mean,
0: definitely.
1: There is an amazing thing that regardless of your age or generation, the people that win on this stage, I think the consistent thing that we see over and over again, regardless of age, is that they believe they can do it. And yep. She looked up and said, you know what? I'm going to change some things in my situation, and I'm going to do it. And she did it.
0: I'm going to take this.
1: It's amazing.
0: As a buddy of mine said, he said, it never worked. Your stuff never worked, Dave, until I submitted myself to the program.
1: And just like, yeah.
0: I had to submit myself to something that's different than I thought. Different than my arrogance.
1: Mm-hmm.
0: Yeah, that's very
1: good. Congrats, Aaron.
0: Very cool, Aaron. Proud of you.
1: Awesome.

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3: Our scripture of the day, teach me your way, Lord, that I may rely on your faithfulness. 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B.B. 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
11: All right. Up next, we have Chase in Columbus, Ohio. Hi, Chase. Welcome to the show.
12: Hey, guys. How are you?
11: We're doing great. How can we help?
12: Hey, so first off, I want to say I'm sorry if I stutter. I stutter when I get nervous, so might be a little awkward here.
11: No worries at all. Dave just screwed up his whole in-ear, so he's having issues too. So don't, you're in good company. Yeah. Don't worry, Chase. Don't worry.
12: Okay. So my wife and I, we make decent money. I make say okay money.
11: How much is that?
12: So we make $118,000 a year combined.
11: Okay.
12: We just paid off her debt, besides her car, which we still owe about $18,000 on it. And now we're transitioning into my debt. I made a bunch of stupid decisions when I was around 23, and I have three items on my credit that are charge-offs, and those charge-offs total up to about $4,000. And then I have about an additional $3,000 that is medical debt that is not charge-off. So my question is, how do I go by paying these off to be able to boost my credit and have be able to buy a house by no later than February?
8: Don't know if you're going to make it by February, but we can help you get it cleaned up, and then we'll see how quick it changes your credit score, okay?
12: Of course.
8: So the $3,000 in medical, why has that not been paid? And how long ago was that?
12: So it was about 2 years ago. Pretty much it came down to, I used to work in law enforcement. I got injured when I wasn't working and ended up having to leave my job. I wasn't able to return just due to the injuries. And then we lived pretty much penny pinching, paycheck to paycheck. I was trying to do odds and end jobs.
8: Okay, so that's an old debt, but it's not been written off or charged off yet, as far as you know. Yeah. So do you have a contact point on all three of these debts? Someone to call?
12: I do, yes.
8: Okay. So call them up and ask them what it takes to clear the debt or what they will accept to clear the debt. Okay.
12: Okay.
8: They're all bad debts, and a bad debt made good, even if it's settled, is about the same thing as paying it. So that $3,000, they might say, oh, we've added charges and interest, and it's $8,000. And you may have to negotiate down and say, okay, I can't give you $8,000, but I can give you $3,000. If you'll take the original amount, I can send you a check today if you send me that in writing, that you'll accept that as settlement in full. Okay?
12: Okay.
8: So in all three cases, you're looking for a couple of things. One is you need an email or something in writing that says, we, the organization, will accept X amount as settlement in full. And then you keep that piece of paper in hard form, print it off in a file for the rest of your life. Because these people forget, they screw up, they call back, they go, oh, we didn't settle that. Oh, that guy didn't have the rights. Oh, I got it in writing. Okay. So you need to get it in writing. And then the second thing is they will ask, some of them will ask for electronic access to your checking account to pay the bill that once you agreed on the settled amount. Do not allow them to have electronic access to your checking account. They lie. They will clean you out. Okay.
12: Okay.
8: So instead, you can wire them the money, or you can buy a prepaid one-time use debit card for the exact amount and put it on that and then give them that card number. But don't let them use your regular debit card, and don't let them give them your checking account number, anything like that. Okay.
12: Okay.
8: So in writing, no electronic access to your checking account. And then you've got a deal on all three. As soon as you do that, and then, you know, go ahead and put in, then you can, and you can even put in the in writing that as soon as we receive this, we will enter on the credit bureau that it was paid in, that it was settled, or that it was paid in full, whatever. Settled in full is fair. That's fine. But that will remove the damage, the bulk of the damage. So if we were going to put it on a scale of 1 to 10, as an example, a bad charge off is an 8 or a 9, if 10 is the worst, okay, which is where you are today. A paid-off charge-off is a 3 or a 4. So it still damages your credit because this really happened, and it shows that you didn't pay a bill, but you went back later and paid it. But it's not nearly as bad as where you are today, that's what I'm saying. I'm not sure you'll quite be ready by February.
11: Yeah, and do you guys have an emergency fund, Chase, and a down payment? Will you have all that by February?
12: Yeah. So we've actually been looking now to go look at houses. We actually have $40,000 for a down payment, and then we have $7,500 put aside specifically for my debt.
8: Yeah.
12: Meaning we can go pay off everything, and we're lucky enough
13: my in-laws, they have like an in-law suite for their house. We're able to live here for free. They offered it to us instead of renting so we could fix everything up and be able to save for a house.
14: Good.
13: So everything can be paid theoretically today. I'm sorry.
11: Well, no, I was going to say it takes usually around 6 to 8 months. 6 to 9 months for the credit score to go undetermined once all the accounts are closed. So yeah, you guys will be right on that line.
8: Yeah, that's why I keep saying I don't know if February is going to work. It might be May, but you got to do it anyway. So let's go get it cleaned up. Go get it cleaned up and get everything shut down. And if you have no other active accounts,
11: making sure everything's closed.
8: Then you may see it go all the way to undetermined, which is the best possible scenario.
11: Yes. Because if they pull your credit score when you're trying to get a mortgage and it's bad, it's going to hurt you more than having an undetermined credit score at that point.
8: Exactly.
11: When you can do manual underwriting and have 2 years of back bills that you're showing that you pay, right? 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
8: Exactly. 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Jada's in Sacramento. Hey, Jada, what's up?
15: Hi. Thank you for taking my call.
8: Sure. How can I help?
15: So my husband and I decided to pay off our $32,000 debt this year, and we've made $6,000 progress so far.
8: Good.
15: So we're doing really well, and he's the one working. I stay home with our one-year-old, and he works a lot. He commutes almost 2 hours to and from work. He has a side gig. He's really busy. So he feels like he should have a good, size allotment of fund money, which we haven't budgeted up until this month. And so that ends up being $360 for each of us, which I feel like is a lot because I'm the one who wants to pay off the debt. And so my question is, what do I do with that $360? Do I throw it at the debt? Do I try to save it? Do I, go blow it somewhere? What should I do?
11: Well, have you run out? I mean, how much debt do you guys have left?
15: $27,000.
11: Okay. I mean, if I were you, I think having some level of money, right, for yourself, because you're going to have to be buying, there's things you have to buy throughout the month for yourself, which is fine. But just to blow money for the heck of it while you're getting out of debt feels wasteful to me, because as you're looking and running out the numbers, both of you, I mean, the math is the deeper you sacrifice and the more money that goes at the debt, the faster you're going to get out and the faster you can get back to a great life without payments. And so I guess that's a decision that you guys have to make, because the more you spend and just enjoy, the longer it's going to take you guys to get out of debt. And I know he works hard and all of that. And
8: yeah, we all work hard. So, that's too much. Y'all have too much fun money budgeted. I'd back it down. Less fun.
11: I mean, it's almost $700 a month.
8: Yeah, less fun.
15: Yes. And so that was the quote-unquote compromise. He wanted 10% at first, which is just crazy.
8: Well, he's not on board then. You're the only one doing this.
15: Yeah, and so it feels like
8: the problem is not the fun money. The problem is whether or not he's engaged.
11: Yeah.
8: Once he's engaged, then we don't argue about this. He's not engaged.
11: Y'all
8: need
11: a timeline and to say here's an aggressive way or aggressive time to get out of debt.
8: Yeah, he needs to believe that this is worth it, and he doesn't yet. That puts this hour of the Ramsey Show in the books. We'll be back with you before you know it. In the meantime, remember, there's ultimately only one way to financial peace, and that's to walk daily with the Prince of Peace, Christ Jesus. 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
16: From ABC News, I'm Dave Packer. President Trump, in a primetime speech Thursday, announced his administration is releasing previously classified documents he claims show the vulnerability of U.S. election security and infrastructure, including overseas meddling.
17: Hundreds of millions of U.S. voter files are in the hands of foreign governments. Our machines and ballot counting systems are exposed to hacking and manipulation and corruption.
16: Trump calling for investigations at multiple federal agencies, but as ABC legal analyst Dan Abrams points out, the departments that would investigate these attacks on democracy were just reduced by the Trump administration.
18: You've got Tulsi Gabbard making the announcement that they were scaling back the Foreign Malign Influence Center. The FBI shuttered a task force dedicated to investigating foreign deception operations. They shed staff at the U.S. Cybersecurity and Infrastructure Security Agency, which deals with foreign disinformation. I mean, these are the agencies that would help root this out.
16: An attorney representing the family of Johann Sebastian Guerrero, who was shot and killed by ICE agents in Biddeford, Maine, Monday, said he was in the U.S. legally. Family attorney Benjamin Gideon.
19: I want to be clear about something. Johann Sebastian, before he was shot to death, had been accused of committing no crime.
16: The governor says floods in Texas have left at least two people dead. Folks in the Hill Country are on high alert as the Guadalupe River swells. Kerrville, Texas Chief of Police Jarrell Haley.
20: Both the city of Kerrville and Kerr County have declared the disaster for our area. We've requested state and federal assistance to help mitigate the damage and aid us in our response.
16: Hundreds of wildfires burning in Canada and the Northwest, sending smoke blowing east, along with air quality alerts all throughout the East Coast. 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
0: I'm with Tim from Moving Team 6. We're talking about their mission and what they mean in the community. You do a lot in hiring vets as well. If a veteran's looking for work, into the training portal for you guys, and what's the thought process behind that?
1: Well, a lot of them, there are some vets that are, we have some that are retired, but most of them are the younger guys that put in like 4 years. They learned some of the trucking type stuff in the industry as far as when they were in the Army or Air Force or Navy. It makes a nice fit for us, and a lot of them are really disciplined. So like if you look at some of the vets that we have, they don't miss a day. They're just so dialed in.
0: When you guys moved me, there was a veteran on the crew and he was such a great guy, and it was nice to make that connection with somebody, and you could see it. It's that dedication to getting the job done. It was pretty cool.
1: I think that's so important, and that's what we're looking for. Be respectful of people, and I think it's exciting too, because when we do a move for veterans, they appreciate it so much too, because we're helping out their fellow vets.
0: Go to Moving Team 6 for your next move. Spell out that word 6 to get to the right website. movingteam6.com.
2: 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Gary McNamara and Eric Harley talk about everything from politics to social issues and news of the day. 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
4: All across America, we are Red Eye Radio. He is Eric Harley, and I'm Gary McNamara. Welcome to the Friday show.
5: It is Friday.
4: It is.
5: My calendar's been off all week, man. It's weird.
4: It's flying by.
5: Yeah.
4: Best thing is, for us here, we're getting some, well, not south of us, and southwest of us.
5: Yeah.
4: The flooding there is terrible. We're just, we're getting, you know, up here in Dallas, Fort Worth, we're getting just the right amount of rain that you want for middle of the summer.
5: Sure. Yeah.
4: Because every time it rains, we rain like 3 days in a row for me at my place. And all I keep thinking is, okay, that's another 7 days, 7 to 10 days, because I have that thick southern Bermuda. Mm-hmm. I mean, it is, let's put it this way. If you have, I have an electric lawnmower. My garage is attached to my house. I just don't like having gasoline in the garage. Mm-hmm. So I have an electric lawnmower. Not powerful enough if the cut's too deep.
5: Mm-hmm.
4: You know how thatchy the southern Bermuda is?
5: Mm-hmm.
4: Oh, by the way, see, this goes back to something else this week. The Wall Street Journal article about white-collar men and their obsession of talking about their lawns.
5: Yeah.
4: But we got a ton of rain, because I look at it and I go, okay, another 7 to 10 days. I don't have to do anything. Don't have to spend money on water. So
5: I saw one on watering. A lot of people are changing how they water their lawns because of the cost of the water. But also how much you get out of drip irrigation. And I thought, well, for a garden drip irrigation, but you can't really do a lawn built-in drip irrigation that I know of. They may have one, and I'm not aware of it.
4: No, for southern Bermuda, you're not supposed to. You're supposed to water and then not water and let it get a little dry so the roots grow.
5: Right. Yeah. Yeah. That's part of this article too. And the drip irrigation, though, the water actually gets to the intended source, right? To the roots. And I thought, here's my take, what I've been doing over the last couple of years that's worked. July and August, I stretch out my intervals on cutting. I don't cut every 7 days. I let it go. I'll let it get just a bit bushy, in fact. And I just saw an article tonight that said that's the the harshest thing you can do in 95 or hotter degree weather is cut your lawn, because you're exposing the top and you're giving less shade to the roots. So
4: yeah, I cut mine really high though.
5: Yeah.
4: Mine's like 3.5-4 inches.
5: Yeah. Yeah. Mine is too.
4: It's really tall.
5: And I still go.
4: Now we have different.
5: About kind. Every 8 to 10 days.
4: We have different kind of grass though.
5: Yeah. I have a Raleigh St. Augustine. Yeah. It's,
4: and I have the Southern Bermuda that goes dormant in the wintertime, which has replaced snow for me. I never thought that I could.
5: The crunch of the grass instead of the crunch of the snow?
4: No, just the color.
5: Yeah.
4: The dormant color.
5: Right, yeah.
4: Has replaced snow.
5: Right.
4: Because I always thought, after I was down here for, a while, because I've been here 26 years, and then I was in, Portland before that, and you actually got more snow in Portland than you get here in Dallas.
5: Mm-hmm.
4: And, but it was, you didn't have Southern Bermuda. It was, green all the time.
5: Right.
4: And even during Christmas, you could get, snow occasionally. But here, when I moved down here, I said, I'll never get used to not having snow. And I did. And I love going back up there, for a day just to have a little bit of snow, just a little bit of snow. But yeah, the lawn changing color from green to whatever that color is that it changes to. Sandy kind of color almost.
5: Right. Yeah.
4: Whatever. That to me is wintertime and the holiday season.
5: Yeah. So
4: there you go.
5: Yeah.
4: By the way, don't forget, it's Christmas in July on the Hallmark Channel. Okay. I have no idea where that came from.
5: Yeah.
4: All right. Now, I wanted to talk about, I think we were having this discussion. I think that everything right now, because of where the Democrats stand, everything, no matter what they do, is a great opportunity. There is no negative that, for example, whether it's CNN or whatever, which one of the networks decided not to carry the president, or CBS cutting him off. None of that is a negative.
5: Mm-hmm.
4: All that should be used as a positive for the Republican Party. And you look at this entire week, and that's how. And I don't think politics is that hard. I always think it comes back to the issues and where the public, especially in on issues where it's landslide numbers, that anyone on the other side who is trying to pretend those landslide numbers don't exist, it's an opportunity for you. And so when you have what you had this week, which was the hearings in the Senate on fraud, were except for one Democrat, none of them showed up. And we all know the fraud exists in Minnesota and in California and in other places. And they had the representative there, giving the GAO numbers, $500 million a year, they believe, goes to foreign governments.
5: Yeah.
4: You tie all of this together. Yep. Why don't the Democrats care about your taxpayer dollars? We looked at polling yesterday to see if there was any polling that related to voter ID, which is like 83%, 83%. And it came out that 83% of Americans believe that fraud in government makes their life more expensive. Well, you got them.
5: Yeah.
4: You got them. Right. You've got 83% on voter ID.
5: Oh.
4: You've got 83% that recognize they are harmed by government fraud.
5: Yep.
4: You don't get those numbers on any issue. You take and run with it. You bring it out and say 83% of the population believes this on voter ID. 83% believe that government fraud, is a problem. We all recognize that foreign governments are getting involved in this fraud.
5: Mm-hmm.
4: That comes from the GAO, and the Democrats don't care. They don't want to show up. The networks don't want to carry when the president is talking about the vulnerabilities in our election system. They're part of the problem. They don't agree with the common sense American, and that's 83% on voter ID and 83% who believe they're being damaged.
5: Yeah.
4: That it's making their life harder because of government fraud that exists, and so much of that government fraud is coming from foreign entities that are hacking into our systems and using false ID. Why doesn't ABC care? Why doesn't NBC care? Why doesn't CNN care? We care. And this is the broader thing. You know, we've used it with the radical transgender movement. And this is where the Republicans haven't attacked at all.
3: Right.
4: They're always on the damn defensive.
3: Right.
4: No, they don't give a damn about transgenders.
3: Nope.
4: They're the ones, and we've got the audio. We've played the audio. The left, all these professors and all these, you know, medical heads of these doctors that are head of medical school.
3: Mm-hmm.
4: Well, you know, most, that was great this week.
3: Yeah.
4: Most pregnancies are to females.
3: Yeah, yeah.
4: Shut up! Right. You know, my God. But I mean, you know, we've talked about it. They don't care. They know. They've stated it. You ask about you can't ask about that. That's transphobic. Well, I don't even know what that means. I'm not afraid of any of this stuff. I'm just asking questions. What are you trying to sell me?
3: Right.
4: Well, you can't bring this up at all, because if you do, transgenders have the highest rate of suicide, and somebody will commit suicide if you even talk about it. Well, there's a huge mental health problem here, and your solution is telling young kids they should be able to cut off their body parts or take irreversible hormone treatments, and their parents know about it.
3: Right.
4: You don't give a damn about them. You don't give a damn about women, the misogyny of the misogyny that you see of the radical transgender movement, the sexism of young women, the enabling of sexual harassment. Oh yeah, just get used to male genitalia in the locker room. You know, you look at it and you also put an umbrella. They really don't care about you. They claim they do. They don't. They don't care. You believe that government fraud is making your lives harder and more expensive. They don't show up for the hearings. They don't care about you. They don't care about women.
3: Yep.
4: They don't care about the actual solutions to poverty. Look at their cities. There's a narrative that you can throw out, and here you've got Congress. Okay, maybe a $93 billion, or is it $75 billion reconciliation, which really doesn't get us anything that we want. But we just have to somehow come through the midterm. Republicans have to stop damn being on the defensive all the time. You know, there's so many issues here. There are so many great opportunities that you have. You know, it's not a negative that the networks wouldn't carry the president. You can take that and you can throw it right back in their face, and you can put out that message that 83% of the public actually agree with you with.
5: Well, and here's the thing, too, is I'm looking at the numbers of everybody who was carrying the president's speech live. Because it wasn't just like, if you go to YouTube, there were multiple channels that were carrying it live. And you could see each of them had like anywhere from 50 to 100,000. Now, I didn't count all the channels, but I'm adding it up and I'm thinking, look, there's audience saturation. Now, it doesn't necessarily mean, by the way, that those viewers are in the U.S. or that they're U.S. citizens. Many of them could be from China. However, there are ways to get the message out. In fact, to your point, Gary, it's highly predictable that the networks weren't going to carry it.
4: Oh, yeah.
5: The networks are irrelevant. Nobody cares about the evening news. What are they paying, $10 an hour for the anchor now?
4: We make more.
5: Slightly. And
4: that's a lie.
5: Right. We don't make as much. But the whole thing is they don't. I saw where Brian Williams has a podcast on Netflix. I don't know why, how in the world that happened. But you look at the predictability of how the media is going to either carry it or respond, and you already have that plan as a part of your strategy.
4: Yeah. So many opportunities here by the stand. And like I said, this week to me was fraud, and I just can't believe the way that the Democrats respond.
5: Yeah.
4: You know, again, they don't see what the public sees.
5: No.
4: And that's what you do. You reinforce the opinions that the public already has and says, this is what you think.
5: Yeah.
4: Democrats won't even show up.
5: Right.
4: For fraud.
5: Right.
4: GAO believes $500 billion. We see what happens. We've seen what happens in Minnesota. We see what happens with the hospice, Medicaid. This incredible fraud, that means the money doesn't go to you.
5: Right.
4: You already know that because you believe it makes your life tougher and more expensive by all the polling that's been done out there.
5: And to the point of what the president was releasing tonight, very simple. Look, because they basically spelled out, we don't know how much this changed the results of 2020. That's not the problem.
4: No.
5: 2020's behind us.
4: That's not how you market it.
5: The problem is what they learned by what they did. Now also add in their advancement on AI, how China has advanced at super speeds when it comes to AI and their ability now 6 years later to influence elections or even possibly control elections. This is why
4: you
5: do most of the voting in person with few exceptions.
4: Right.
5: You do voter ID and you make sure you're protecting your vote and your tax dollars from fraud.
4: Yeah.
5: Pretty simple.
4: By the way, I think it's a great idea. You take the paranoia that we have about AI right now in the United States.
5: I guarantee
4: and you. And
5: you
4: use it to your political advantage.
5: No, because they're talking about this is. You know, I don't know if it was the CEO of NVIDIA, but they were talking about how advanced China has been. They're really on, it's supercharged right now. My biggest concern with AI is how different governments, including our own, will use it.
4: Yeah, the argument that what the Republicans should be promoting is taking away, or the president, the licenses. No.
5: Yeah.
4: It's a great opportunity to show that the networks don't care about the fraud.
5: Right. Let them build your point for you.
4: Right. They don't care about fraud in elections.
5: Right.
4: They don't care about fraud in your government that you believe as a citizen is costing you money across all political demographics.
5: Right.
4: We brought you that poll last night that showed that.
5: Yep.
4: They don't care.
5: Nope.
4: And so it's the general umbrella of fraud, which contains voter ID, foreign influence in both taxpayer monetary fraud and what they're attempting to do in our elections. And you encompass that all together and say the Democrats don't care about it. We have no other conclusion to come to except they're pro-fraud.
5: Right.
4: And the perfect example is voter ID, where the public understands the vulnerability of not having ID to go and vote, that the potential for fraud is greater, and they're smart enough to understand we're not going to wait for the fraud to happen. These are common sense safeguards that you see in every other aspect of society. And I thought the thing where, because that what Rand Paul said, we get it all the time. This may be possible fraud. Did you take this? You get the text within a few minutes.
5: Yep. I did the other day.
4: Yep. We are Red Eye Radio.
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6: Another month of tightening beef production forecast, leading to a rise in projected steer prices. The summary from USDA's July Meat Outlook. 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
7: We raised our steer price forecast for 2026 by 94 cents per hundredweight. Now it is at $251.10 per hundredweight, and we expect that strength to continue into 2027, given the tight supplies. That price forecast was raised by 50 cents per hundredweight to $254.25.
6: As for the beef production forecast this month,
7: lowered this month for this calendar year, what we're observing is lower steer and heifer slaughter. The 2027 reduction mainly reflects lower placements in the second half of 2026, which will result in fewer available steers and heifer for slaughter in 2027.
6: I'm Rod Bain reporting for the U.S. Department of Agriculture in Washington, D.C.
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3: 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It's a month now to the 2026 midterms, but President Trump, in a primetime speech Thursday, focusing on the 2020 elections and announcing his administration is releasing previously classified documents he claims show the vulnerability of U.S. election security and infrastructure.
4: Hundreds of millions of U.S. voter files are in the hands of foreign governments. Our machines and ballot counting systems are exposed to hacking and manipulation and corruption.
3: An attorney representing the family of Johann Sebastian Guerrero, who was shot and killed by ICE agents in Biddeford, Maine Monday, said he was in the U.S. legally and was accused of no crime. The governor says floods in Texas have left at least two people dead. Hundreds of wildfires burning in Canada and the Northwest, sending smoke blowing east, along with air quality alerts. New York City handing out free KN95 masks at libraries and police and fire stations. This is ABC News.
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0: great opportunity for Republicans this week on fraud. I hope they take it. I don't have a lot of confidence that they will. And also going into the midterms, I don't know how much I can emphasize the fact that by how Democrats present everything, including identity politics, including the radical transgender movement, the racism of, I would hit them on the racism of identity politics, the misogyny and sexism of the radical transgender movement,
1: yep,
0: and the fact that they do not care about people that truly need those programs that's getting ripped off hundreds of billions of dollars in fraud. They won't even show up for the hearings on it in order to attempt to solve the problem. They don't wish to solve the problem on other things, too. I mean, when it comes to, you know, Tim Walz, you take the Tim Walz thing about the rapist. Gosh. You know, you take sanctuary cities. They don't care about you if you're black. They don't care about you if you're transgender. You put them on the defensive. And for some damn reason, Republicans, when they have the win, still are on the defensive.
1: With Jayapal, was it Jayapal during the one hearing going, oh, we've been here four times before.
0: Yeah.
1: We've been hearing from these, you know, parents who've lost children
0: mothers
1: at the hands
0: of illegal immigrants.
1: Of illegal immigrants. Ah, come on, we've done this. Why do we have to keep doing this? That's their approach. They don't care.
0: It's obvious. We've been doing this for a long time. I've never seen a political party so obvious in their promotion of not giving a damn about American citizens.
1: I mean, they're never saying it out loud.
0: I know.
1: The Tim Walz thing is so unbelievable. We're not going to judge somebody based on their worst day.
0: Right.
1: Well, Tim, this may have been yours for saying something so stupid.
0: When you think
1: he couldn't get more stupider, he says something like that.
0: Well, pardoning a child rapist.
1: Yeah.
0: Well, you're judging him by his worst day.
1: And the action itself.
0: Right. You don't judge
1: couple that
0: by
1: with
0: their
1: the
0: worst
1: words,
0: day.
1: That's Tim Walz for you.
0: Yep.
1: The permission structure for the Democratic Party to be absolutely insane.
0: Well, it is the permission structure for rapists to vote for you.
1: Yeah. And the permission structure for lunatics, for anybody who wants to still vote for the Democrats because of their hatred for one guy, Donald Trump. I mean, they're still winning elections. The Democrats are still winning elections. And this is another thing. You go back to what the president was saying last night, just hours ago. You know, he made the point to say, well, they can't win elections. They have to use fraud to win elections. Why else do you want fraud? Why else do you not want voter ID? Why?
0: The public.
1: They're not even making the argument that it's too hard to get an ID anymore. They're not. They're just saying no voter ID.
0: Now they're still using the Jim Crow.
1: Well, they're trying to, but the thing is that doesn't fly because they know that you've got well over 80% of Americans who want voter ID.
0: Yep. And even landslide number of Democrats. You have that one. And the same with fraud. We know the polls have been covering this for a long time. America hates fraud.
1: Yes.
0: 83% of Americans, according to the latest polling, believe that government fraud of taxpayer dollars is making their life harder and costing them money. You've got these issues won.
1: Yes, and this is it. Very simple. You step up to the podium. Two things are happening. Your taxpayer dollars are going to bad guys in other countries. The taxpayer dollars that should be helping Americans are going to bad guys in other countries. Your vote, right now, the integrity of your vote is in question because of foreign entities and their very sophisticated actions that started years ago, and who knows what they're up to today.
0: And by the way,
1: so your vote doesn't count and your taxpayer dollars are going to foreign bad guys.
0: You said it earlier, and Ari Fleischer also made note of it. He said Trump never said in the speech he lost the he won the 2020 election.
1: Right. He never said that.
0: Talking about the vulnerabilities of the election system that the public sees. And this is where you take it. This is where it frustrates us so much about the Republican Party and how they market things. Because you've got to sell ideas to the people.
1: Yes.
0: And you've got to relate to what the people think already in landslide numbers and say, that's where we are. We're with you. You're with us. The Democrats are nuts.
1: Right.
0: They don't care about fraud. They don't care about fraud in elections. They don't care about fraud of your taxpayer dollars. They don't care about women, the misogyny and the sexism of the radical transgender movement. They don't care about the transgenders on the other side. They're claiming there's a huge mental health crisis of suicide, and the solution is to allow confused children to cut off body parts.
1: Right.
0: How you win that argument every time.
1: And you,
0: with the independent is where you win it. You're not going to win it with the Democrats, because the Democrats, again, ignorance is bliss.
1: Yep, it's a wash. You're going after independence.
0: Right. You're going after independence. That's what you're doing. We are Red Eye Radio.
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6: From ABC News, I'm Dave Packer. Speaking at primetime Thursday night, President Trump announced documents will now be available on the White House website. He says, demonstrates the interference of foreign adversaries in U.S. elections.
7: But we still have a major challenge that must be urgently addressed, because no country could be great without fair and honest elections.
6: Trump says 278,000 non-U.S. citizens voted in American elections, but ABC Chief Washington correspondent Jonathan Carl says a well-known conservative organization's decades-long data on voter fraud disproves that.
8: The Heritage Foundation, a very strongly a pro-Trump organization, has a database to collect examples of voter fraud. They looked at 1982 to 2025, and they came up with so far about 100 documented cases, they say, where a non-citizen voted in a U.S. election.
6: Catastrophic flash floods in Texas have killed two people and forced hundreds of rescues in areas still reeling from last summer's devastating floods. Texas Governor Greg Abbott is focused on the Nueces River, which stretches over 300 miles from central to south Texas.
9: The old record for the river there was 24.88 feet back in 1996. Currently expected, and the Nueces River near Uvalde is two times the flow of Niagara Falls.
6: Acting Attorney General Todd Blanche met Thursday with several survivors of the late sex offender Jeffrey Epstein's crimes at the Justice Department. During hearings for Blanche's confirmation for the job permanently, Republican Senator Tom Tillis said the sit-down with victims would be a requirement to secure his vote. But one of those victims saying she found him abrasive, condescending, and intentionally noncommittal to survivors. And she said, quote, she's even more confident in urging senators to vote against his confirmation. You're listening to ABC News.
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13: 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When I grew up, I want to be a director. 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
0: Now, it's Red Eye Radio. Gary McNamara and Eric Hurley talk about everything from politics to social issues and news of the day. Whether you're up late or you're just starting your day, welcome to the show. From the Relief Factor Studios, this is Red Eye Radio.
20: all across America. We are Red Eye Radio. He is Eric Carley, and I'm Gary McNamara. Welcome to the show. We are at a Friday. By the way, a potpourri of audio cuts coming up. But, you know, I just saw this, and it goes back to this story goes back a couple of months ago, but there was more research that was recently done. I think it was Nate Silver who did it and talked about how many is liberalism a mental illness? And he was one of them that did the study on the fact that like 45% of liberals believe that mental health challenges are an extremely important part of their identity. And it's way over. It is the majority. It's like 7 in 10 young people do. 3 in 4 Gen Z women and Gen Z liberals believe mental health challenges are an important part of their identity. Around 3 in 4 millennial men and millennial liberals believe mental health challenges are an important part of their identity. Now, this is really interesting because very few people have done. We know what the polling says or the research says of what they say. Yeah. But is it true? Are they actually mentally ill? Skeptic Research Center. I just happened to find this as I was drifting along the internet from a couple of months ago from the Skeptic Research Center that's skeptical about anything out there.
21: Yeah.
20: Identifying as mentally ill without symptoms of mental illness, a growing generational divide. Our latest polling suggests that a large proportion of Americans with no or only mild mental health symptoms nevertheless believe mental health challenges are an important part of my identity. He said here, we consider the identity symptom gap, and they go through the 3 in 4 Gen Z women and Gen Z liberals believe mental health challenges are an important part of their identity. 3 in 4 millennial men and millennial liberals believe mental health challenges are an important part of my identity. The tendency to believe that mental illness is important to one's identity is driven more by age, generation, than by sex or political orientation. Women in each generation were more likely to believe that mental health challenges are an important part of my identity, with one exception, millennials. Millennial men are the only group more likely to identify as mentally ill than the women in their cohort. Baby boomers and political conservatives were least likely to say being mentally ill is an important part of their identity. Large proportions of Americans with no or only mild mental health symptoms believe mental health challenges are an important part of my identity. Mental health symptoms do not appear to be the driver of identification of mental illness. Isn't that amazing?
2: So clinically, there's no evidence. They're just identifying.
20: They're self-identifying
2: mentally ill.
20: Being mentally ill. Yeah.
2: Wow.
20: You ready for this?
2: Okay.
20: Our 2024 survey also revealed that identification with mental health challenges was associated with being politically uninformed in a cynical direction. For example, those who said being mentally ill was important to their identity also tended to overestimate the national poverty rate as well as the pace of climate change.
2: Okay.
20: Primarily, this suggested to us that identification as mentally ill might be in part a response to the cultural trends towards political polarization and cynicism.
2: Mm-hmm.
20: Our 2024 survey revealed something else that had gone previously undiscovered. Many of those identifying with mental health challenge had no or few mental health symptoms. That is, a correlation between identification with mental health challenges, an actual validated measure of depression, was low. This provided a clear indication that people, particularly young people's identification as mentally ill, might be driven by something other than an actual increase in mental illness.
2: Yeah.
20: You know what I believe it is? I believe it is the ultimate in the brainwashing of the left that you're a victim of everything.
2: Well, no, I was going to say, if you're in your own mind creating something or identifying as someone with a mental illness when clinically there is no presentation, then the only reason you would do that is because you're trying to look like a victim. Are you wearing it on your sleeve and telling everybody about your condition, whatever they're claiming the condition is that falls within mental illness? You know, it's dangerous because you take that to the next level. And with mental illness in the clinical setting, there's a conversation with your care provider, your doctor. And if you're not really experiencing those symptoms, but you're telling your doctor that you are because you want to take this to the next level, I guess, it can be dangerous based on what medications they provide to you. You know, this is, I've thought for the longest time, and I want to be very careful here because mental illness is a very serious situation when it's real. But how do you separate the group out there that's not experiencing the level of mental illness that requires treatment? They're just identifying it as, from the actual people that are experiencing mental illness and have true manifestations, symptoms.
20: You know, I remember this goes back probably about 15 years ago, a friend of mine, still a friend of mine today, and I've never gotten into the conversation with her, but she was always taking Adderall because she had ADHD.
2: Mm-hmm. Yeah.
20: About a year after she told me about that, for some reason it came up and I said, "Where are you taking Adderall? You know, are you still taking Adderall?" And she was just telling me she's feeling great and everything else. I said, "Well, how's your ADHD? And she said, "Well, I don't take Adderall anymore." I go, "Why not?" She goes, "It was just an excuse."
2: Wow.
20: As she advanced in business.
2: Yeah.
20: She goes, "It's just an excuse."
2: Right.
20: And I never got into the details with her on it. What do you mean it was just an excuse? When did you come? Because I'd be fascinated to find out why you thought it and right now why you think this was just an excuse I was using not to do the right things in life is what the point that she was making to me. And I don't get to see her that much, but I'm going to have a discussion with her and go, you know, when you told me that, just out of curiosity, what happened there?
2: Did you find that out through therapy or was that your own self-assessment? Did you just come to a day?
20: Oh, it was her own self-assessment.
2: Hmm.
20: Yeah, she wasn't seeing anybody. I know that. Hmm. It was her own self-assessment of herself saying, "I don't need this." And
2: yeah.
20: And I find, you know, you and I go back to the young girls at the White House the one time about climate change. And was it the Biden White House or Obama? Must have been the Biden White House. Was it Biden or Obama? Well, it definitely wasn't the Trump White House.
2: No.
20: And they were being asked about, you know, how they see their future, and what they will do when they get out of college. And to a T, all these young women, probably what, 16, 17?
2: Yeah.
20: Said, "There is no hope for us. We're not ever going to be able to graduate from college. The world will be gone." Well, if you're that delusional, if you've been brainwashed to that extent, What other problems does it cause in you? If you truly believe, if you've been brainwashed to believe the world is going to end in 5 to 10 years and adults, evil adults, because that is the height of evil, telling young people that there's no chance for them in life and telling them lies. Who the hell does that? What kind of an adult does that to a child? But you and I always remember this was at the White House.
2: Yeah.
20: And they were screaming and they were angry. We're not going to be able to, you know, we're not going to be around in 9 years. College doesn't matter. The world's going to end. What was it, like in 8 or 9 years at the point they were trying to make?
2: Right.
20: And they truly believed it.
2: Mm-hmm. Mm-hmm.
20: And so what other, let me put it this way. If I was that age and truly believed that, I'd be pretty depressed.
2: No, if you thought it was all going, if you truly believed it was all going to end.
20: If you
2: think. I don't think, because, you know, that's really what we, I mean, as humans, we look forward to what? The future. You're looking forward. That's the whole point. You're looking forward to something, great things, hopefully having a long and healthy life. And you've been convinced in your mind that the entire world is going to be gone.
20: And when you and I always have said, you want to see the evil of Bernie Sanders? When Bernie Sanders was telling young people they can't make it in life because of billionaires and people bought into it. How evil is that? Yep. What adult tells a child there is no hope in a country and in a world where hope and opportunity, if you prepare yourself, is beyond anything that 99.9% of humans that have ever existed could ever imagine. And it's turned around. You're not going to be able to make it because of billionaires. You're not in control of your own destiny. You are always going to be poor. You're always going to be a victim. Across the board, they're selling, my God, they're selling that you can't live a human life.
2: Yeah. Yeah.
20: I can't even describe, I'm trying to think of the right words that would fit this particular situation, because it's reprehensible that adults would do that. But if you do that across the board, then can you create a paranoia, a completely, totally unreasonable paranoia? And I will say, yes, you can, because we see it every day out of the left.
2: Oh, I think we saw it, in fact, in full, on full display during COVID. When you had children believing if you breathe on someone, they could die. If they breathe on you, you could die. And then as we're learning more about COVID, as we're going along through COVID and realizing young people out of any demographic actually statistically were the safest, but it didn't matter. You created the zombie apocalypse, and they did it in order to gain control of people, gain control of where you could go and when you could go. And when you do that, and climate change is right there, same thing. It's the ultimate apocalypse. What you're taking out of the equation in the mind, especially in a mind that is forming their adulthood. They're trying to formulate their ideas, learn who they are, what they're going to be, go out into the world and live their dream, whatever they're going to do. You're telling them none of that is going to exist. You're taking away all of their, you know, the Bernie thing. You've got no opportunity. It exists for only the rich, and you will never have opportunity. You're taking away everything positive out of the life, which can only create fear and it is a learned behavior. If they believe that and there's not someone to intervene, which is where the parents should come in and tell them, no, everything's going to be okay. There's ups and downs in life, but you can get over any challenge because you've got a strong support system, including your family. And don't believe the garbage that you're hearing, especially on social media and in the press.
1: Look at some of these numbers. The highest rates of people that believe they had mental health, that mental health challenges are an important part of their identity. Gen Z women, 81% agreed with that statement. Mm. Gen Z liberals, 78% agreed with that statement. Mm. Millennial men, 77% agreed. Millennial liberals, 76% agreed. That's unbelievable when you look at that.
2: Yeah. It's wild. Wow.
1: It really is. We are Red Eye Radio.
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0: It feels good to be Boatu. 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
3: Tom.
4: This is a special report from ABC News. I'm Dave Packer. Ahead of the 2026 midterms, President Trump in a primetime speech to the nation talking about 2020, sowing seeds of doubt in the nation's election system.
5: Tonight, I'm announcing the immediate declassification and release of critical intelligence, revealing shocking vulnerabilities in our election infrastructure.
4: And those declassified documents released on the website of the White House.
5: The third set of documents we are releasing proves that for many years, Americans were blatantly lied to about the security of our election infrastructure, including electronic voting machines and ballot counting systems, dishonest almost all.
4: Mr. Trump said the best way to protect us in voting is to pass a Save America Act. Reaction from across the aisle was harsh. Senate Minority Leader Chuck Schumer calling it a, quote, desperate attempt.

0: The National Weather Service in Phoenix has issued a flash flood warning for Maricopa County in south central Arizona until 2:30 a.m. Mountain Standard Time. At 12:30 a.m. Mountain Standard Time, Doppler radar indicated thunderstorms producing heavy rain across the warned area. Between 0.5 and 1 inch of rain has fallen. The expected rainfall rate is 1 to 2 inches in 1 hour. Additional rainfall amounts of 0.5 to 1 inch are possible in the warned area. Flash flooding is ongoing or expected to begin shortly. Hazard: flash flooding caused by thunderstorms. Source: radar indicated. Impact: flash flooding of small creeks and streams, urban areas, highways, streets and underpasses, as well as other poor drainage and low-lying areas. Some locations that will experience flash flooding include Dew River and Cave Creek. Turn around: don't drown when encountering flooded roads. Most flood deaths occur in vehicles. Repeating, a flash flood warning has been issued until 2:30 a.m. Mountain Standard Time for the following county: Maricopa, Arizona.
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1: And we are Red Eye Radio. 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
2: Hello.
1: Hi. All right, more audio cuts because it's a Friday and we're mailing it in. I thought this was great because this all fits with the whole discussion we've had on fraud and the opportunity that it brings Republicans this week. If you just tuned in right now, we're talking about the president's speech last night. The president did not say last night that he won the 2020 election. No, what he talked about was the vulnerability of our election system and foreign actors, including China, who want to get involved with it. And with AI, we need to pay attention to this. Of course, he promoted the SAVE Act, which he should. As we know, the vast majority of the country, including the vast majority, landslide numbers of Democrats,
3: yep,
1: want voter ID. The Democratic Party does not. Why? Fraud. Then you had the fraud hearings this week where the representative from the GAO came out and said they believe $500 billion has been stolen for fraud. And a lot of it with, again, fake ID.
3: Mm-hmm.
1: And no Democrat, not one Democrat, except the ranking chairman, the Democrat, showed up, gave an opening remarks, asked a couple questions, then he left. It was all Republicans asking the question. Democrats don't care about taxpayer fraud, because why wouldn't you be there?
3: Right.
1: And then Senator Ashley Moody, who's talking Nick Shirley, who discovered the fraud in Minnesota and also was doing it in California.
3: Yeah.
1: I mean, he's had a tremendous amount of success. He's a kid.
3: Right.
1: He's a kid with a camera.
3: Right.
1: And here it is. Here's Ashley Moody talking about what Tim Walz said and Gavin Newsom said about him. Here we go. Okay, let's try that again. Here goes.
4: Tim Walz, governor of Minnesota. Do you remember when he wanted to be our vice president and was bragging that all of these types of new small businesses were reasons why he should be trusted with leading?
5: Yes.
4: And now we're determining what all these small businesses like the Leering Center were. He used this as a reason that he gave the American people of why he should leave. So why are we surprised that immediately he's defensive and comes after a young kid that's trying to point out on behalf of his generation where this money is really going and this fraud? And look at what the leader of California said. Did he really say in response to you uncovering just astronomical fraud and waste that, and I want to quote this because I am appalled by it. Did he really say slow, surely is the fraud?

0: lobbyists that are going to say, you know, once you changed it, you've got to change it back. And they're going to spell out the emergencies. The media is going to be everywhere. Kids are going to be going to school in the dark. And, you know, farmers are going to be suffering. Their business will suffer and everything else. All of this stuff adds up to something that's not going to happen. In other words, you're spinning wheels.
1: And one of the things that we've said before is Democrats will pound the same lie over and over again. Republicans bring it up a couple times and they figure, oh, okay, the public understands it and they move on. You don't. I want to hear this, like Senator Bernie Morano at the fraud hearing, pounding on Democrats, because these are easily, these are things that are not hard to understand.
0: Right.
1: Very fraud is very simple to understand. Caring about fraud is very simple to understand. Here's Senator Morano yesterday. Here we go.
2: I think preventing fraud in government should be completely nonpartisan. It's not a Democrat issue or a Republican issue. Yet almost the entirety of the Republican dais is filled with people sitting here listening to the entire hearing. And literally the entire Democrat dais is empty. I think that's, quite frankly, a disgrace. I think it's a disgrace to the people who pay taxes to know that there's an entire party that does not care whether taxpayer money is burnt.
1: Okay. I think so. They get it. Mm-hmm. They know what the messaging is.
0: Mm-hmm.
1: Pound on it now.
0: Yeah.
1: Create commercials on it now.
0: Yeah.
1: Have a number of people have panel discussions on it. Bring it up wherever you can, because this week, I look back at this week and say, this was fraud week. This is where you had a number of instances underneath the president's election vulnerability speech last night, which is based on the vulnerabilities of the election system, just like voter ID is, and the American public understands what voter ID is. So does every Democrat. It's the Democrat Party that disagrees with the people that vote for them on something that is absolutely simple and basic to ensure that people have confidence in the election system.
0: Yep.
1: And the money part of it, I don't know. I don't know how Democrats believe. I don't know how they believe that going after a Nick Shirley or anyone else who is independently pointing out massive monetary taxpayer fraud, that demonizing them is any type of sane political direction to go in. And you had Tim Walz and you have Newsom that have gone after him as a white supremacist, as, you know, slow Shirley, whatever that means.
0: Yeah.
1: You know, I'm not even, and Newsom doesn't even, yeah, Newsom doesn't even know where to go. So he throws out something going, well, no, you're the one that's slow. He discovered this.
0: Right.
1: You don't even know what's going on in your own damn state with fraud.
0: Right.
1: And he's a kid with the camera and can figure it out. And you can't. He's slow. I mean, it doesn't make any kind of sense, except they believe that the people that vote for them also don't care about fraud. Now, the polling shows different, but the Democrats believe that the people that vote for them are idiots and don't care about fraud in where taxpayer money goes, and that they don't care about fraud in elections. That's what Democrats believe. And they don't care about foreign influence or technology or AI or hacking being used. All that stuff that they talked about Donald Trump and all that was all a bunch of BS. Number one, that was BS. It wasn't true.
0: Right.
1: But they claim that they cared about it. They don't care about it.
0: No.
1: And the Republicans are the ones that need to market 24/7 on all these issues. They don't care about election fraud. They don't care about American citizens who truly need that money. They're not defending the American citizen and ensuring that Medicaid, where it's really needed, gets to where it's supposed to be, and taxpayer dollars in grants and other funding, that it really gets to the American citizens who really need it. They don't care.
0: They
1: don't care about election fraud. They don't care about women in the locker room. You can go on. They don't care about transgenders.
0: No.
1: and you pound it. You put them on the defensive. Republicans, stop being on the defensive.
0: Should be out there in full force.
1: Yeah.
0: There should be another press conference this morning.
1: On fraud across the board.
0: On fraud across the board.
1: Yep. We are Red Eye Radio.
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8: From ABC News, I'm Dave Packer. President Trump, in a primetime speech Thursday, announced his administration is releasing previously classified documents he claims show the vulnerability of U.S. election security and infrastructure, including overseas meddling.
9: Hundreds of millions of U.S. voter files are in the hands of foreign governments. Our machines and ballot counting systems are exposed to hacking and manipulation and corruption.
8: Trump calling for investigations at multiple federal agencies, but as ABC legal analyst Dan Abrams points out, the departments that would investigate these attacks on democracy were just reduced by the Trump administration.
10: You've got Tulsi Gabbard making the announcement that they were scaling back the Foreign Malign Influence Center. The FBI shuttered a task force dedicated to investigating foreign deception operations. They shed staff at the U.S. Cybersecurity and Infrastructure Security Agency, which deals with foreign disinformation. I mean, these are the agencies that would help root this out.
8: An attorney representing the family of Johann Sebastian Guerrero, who was shot and killed by ICE agents in Biddeford, Maine, Monday, said he was in the U.S. legally. Family attorney Benjamin Gideon.
11: I want to be clear about something. Johann Sebastian, before he was shot to death, had been accused of committing no crime.
8: The governor says floods in Texas have left at least two people dead. Folks in the Hill Country are on high alert as the Guadalupe River swells. Kerrville, Texas Chief of Police Jarrell Haley.
12: Both the city of Kerrville and Kerr County have declared the disaster for our area. We've requested state and federal assistance to help mitigate the damage and aid us in our response.
8: Hundreds of wildfires burning in Canada and the Northwest, sending smoke blowing east, along with air quality alerts all throughout the East Coast. 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
0: Now, it's Red Eye Radio. Gary McNamara and Eric Harley talk about everything from politics to social issues and news of the day. Whether you're up late or you're just starting your day, welcome to the show. From the Relief Factor Studios, this is Red Eye Radio.
20: All across America, we are Red Eye Radio. He is Eric Harley and I'm Gary McNamara. Welcome and good morning.
1: Hello.
21: We'll try to be as clear as the beautiful Dallas sky and not smoky. We will be completely and totally transparent here today. Won't be smoky like it is up north.
1: Yeah.
21: When I came in, I figured out I was about 14 miles from the airport. Yeah. And the air is so crystal clear that I could see like 8 planes lined up coming in on both runways at DFW.
1: Yeah.
21: And yeah. When you see it from that far away, it looks like a bunch of dive bombers coming down. That's what it looks like. But it was I couldn't believe how clear the landing lights were from that far away. And that's after the entire day talking to friends and relatives in both New York and Cleveland. Leafy, my old producer at our great affiliate KXL, in Portland. He's in Cleveland.
1: Yeah. Yeah.
21: And he said they had to cancel activities today. They were canceling activities in my brother told me in the Buffalo area. It's like, you just don't want to go out. You breathe it in. And I know that on pollution days here, especially if I'm working out heavily, I feel like I have a slight allergy when that happens here.
1: Right.
21: But you look at, the smoke was so thick up there. You know, so there's 77, I think, yesterday, and I don't know exactly when this news item came out. There were 77 new wildfires yesterday in Canada, a total of over 850 wildfires going on right now.
1: Wow.
21: Wow. So that picture that I took my sister took of Toronto might look completely different today. Now, the good thing is, I fly in later on this morning to see my dad for a couple days.
1: Yeah. Okay, good.
21: And
1: that's great.
21: By the time that I get in, it should be moved past. So winds are going to pick up to like 15 to 25 miles an hour. Mm. A cold front's moving in. Supposed to rain on Saturday. So from what I know, it should be okay.
1: Well, good. So good. That's good. But yeah, what did we have? We had the Sahara dust thing going on for a few minutes that came in
21: a couple weeks
1: Texas.
21: Ago.
1: Yeah. Yeah. And I was actually out over the weekend late one night a couple of weeks ago, and I'm on the freeway not far from here, and the wind was unreal. It was really late, and the wind was unreal, and the dust, I couldn't believe it. I thought, is this another Sahara dust storm? It was construction dust.
21: Oh, yeah.
1: It was all the construction dirt, you know, being basically carried from those piles across the freeway.
21: They were building pyramids.
1: That's
21: so
1: pretty much
21: technically it might have been Sahara.
1: Yeah, yeah. So we were having dirt drifts instead of snow drifts. So, yeah, it was really bad. Man, the wind was,
21: you know, there was
1: unbelievable.
21: There was a New York Post story about Buffalo yesterday.
1: Yeah.
21: And about home prices and things like that. And it was funny because people are so reactionary. I mean, it's like back and forth. I'd never move there. It sucks. Well, you don't know. It's great. I mean, I've lived all over the country, and I'm originally from Buffalo, New York. I was born in Buffalo, New York at Millard Fillmore Hospital.
1: Yeah.
21: And every single city that I've lived in has had great things about it and things not so great.
1: Right.
21: You know, it's just, we get into stupid arguments. It's like, I'll never forget the whole Money magazine. Do they even do it anymore when they would rate the best places to live? And we found the pattern early on that the best places to live is where the federal government or state governments, you know, have their capitals, where a ton of taxpayer money is flowing in. And whenever there's a place, whether it's medical that has a ton of taxpayer dollars coming in, especially small and medium towns, or the small and medium towns that are state capitals, they're booming because you always have that influx from all over the state of taxpayer dollars.
1: Right.
21: But I remember at that time I was living and working at our great affiliate WROK in Rockford, Illinois. And Rockford was like, I don't think it was last. It was like second last in the country.
1: Right.
21: I remember my dad had something going on in Chicago, and he came and visited. And I drove them all around. And I said, by the way, Dad, this is, and it could have been that year they were there. It was like 90, 93 maybe. I don't know. So I don't know what ranking it was. And it's like, Dad, this is one of the worst places to live in the United States. And he went, God bless America.
1: Yeah, exactly. You know, I mean,
21: and because every city, you look at every city is dealing with poverty. Every city, you know, I don't know any city that doesn't have problems. And you can sit there and go, yeah, but the vast majority of cities are liberal. That's one of the problems.
1: That's actually one of the biggest problems. So, you know, I mean, I saw something about Mamdani, who goes far beyond liberalism, but Mamdani, he's considering banning landlords from getting proof of income and doing credit checks. Think about that.
21: So you can't
1: essentially qualify in any way.
21: And why would you do that? Because you want them, you want the landlords, you put them in an impossible situation where they can make money.
1: Yeah, right.
21: And the entire goal is for the state. For the state, because you want to cap what they can charge.
1: Yeah.
21: You want to cap, you know, rent. And then at the same time, because the next thing would be, okay, if you're going to cap, you know, if you're going to cap this and your whole philosophy is that nobody should go into debt because or nobody should be forced, you know, to pay their rent if they can't pay it. Well, then the next thing that you're going to have these landlords do is they are going to absolutely check the credit scores and credit history of the people that are going to rent from them. Because already they have one problem with you wanting to cap what they can rent the places for. And then number two, you're coming out and throwing this out. You know, because once you do that, they're going to say, okay, we got to find out, you know, what's her credit score? Well, now you can't do that. You need to go into this thing completely blind where the state controls your profitability or your potential of profitability. But and that will be doomed to fail.
1: Well, and that's it. That you, because you think about it, then you tie the hands of the landlords. Then here's the thing. Where would you rent? You would have to then, if you were a renter, you'd have to find a place to live outside the city. That's the way it works, because he could only control that within the city.
21: Right.
1: Then you would have to just move outside the city, because landlords would just have to sell their properties. I don't know who they'd sell them to, you know, commercial entities. Or I thought about this. I thought, well, okay, you know how it used to be. I don't know if they still do this, but back in the day, back in the 1900s, they would often ask for first and last month's rent, right?
21: Mm-hmm.
1: And I thought, well, okay, 6 month lease, you pay 6 months upfront. And who would be able to do that?
21: Wow.
1: Yeah.
21: That's a great point.
1: I mean, you know, there's no other way around. If he were able to get this done, there would be no way around that for landlords, except for to ask an entire lease term to be paid up front. Nobody can do that.
21: Well, I mean, it's because he's a young guy and we're old folks here.
1: Yeah, right.
21: And so we remember public housing.
1: Yeah.
21: So, that's where they should go. Public housing. Yeah. Well, Gary, what you don't understand is they have the wrong people controlling public housing.
1: Well,
21: if you have the right people controlling the monopoly of public housing, it will be an incredible success, just like communism. The reason that socialism and communism hasn't worked is because you have the wrong people in charge, which, by the way, is admitting a dictatorship almost.
1: Right.
21: Or authoritarian control. Because in the economic system of capitalism, It's so diversified, you're going to, you can never make that claim. Capitalism is so diversified because what? You have so many, you have millions of people involved in the process and involved in an economic process that's voluntary between people. But as we now know, playing the whack job from the DSA, yesterday.
2: Yeah.
21: My God, seriously, you're dealing with, you're arguing with children where, she was talking about, no debt, that you shouldn't have to work a job, that all companies will be non-for-profit in the United States.
2: Yeah.
21: But it's not about a bureaucracy. But what the hell are you talking about? And we kept stopping and playing bits and pieces of it back and going, she's contradicting herself again.
2: Right.
21: Of course, if you go from where we are right now in the United States to everything being non-for-profit, which means it's being run by the federal government, you are going to increase the size of bureaucracy like has never been seen before in the United States,
2: yeah,
21: ever.
1: Well, think about what the president and the government basically released tonight as he gave his speech. Think about how bad it would be. Think about how bad and how powerful deep state would be. What they could get away with in that kind of world that the DSA is lining up, in that kind of nation that the DSA is, that they believe is going to happen. It's not going to happen in our lifetime, but this is what they're pushing for.
21: You know, what I was thinking, and we'll get into the specifics of what, Trump said last night and what Republicans should do with it, but I'm confident that they won't.
1: Right.
21: Because I think what you look at this entire week with the president yesterday, what he talked about. And by the way, whether it was Catherine Herridge on CBS, we'll have the audio coming up. She said, no, this has been known. This is
1: right.
21: This has been vetted. This actually happened.
1: This actually did happen.
21: They kept it. But think about this, because I was thinking about this on the way to work as I was watching the planes land at DFW. The whole Hillary Clinton thing.
1: Hmm.
21: There's never been a bigger political scandal, and she's never been asked a question from any media about it.
1: Right.
21: She is the one that set up Trump. You've never had a scandal like that to try to change the outcome of a presidential election.
1: Right.
21: I was thinking that yesterday when I was listening to the president, I'm like, well, yeah, but the potential of China is there. We know the potential of Hillary.
1: Yeah.
21: We not only do we know the potential of Hillary, we know what actually she did. And she's never been questioned ever, from what I know. In that she will not, she only goes to friendly media.
1: And that's why.
21: Who will never ask the question.
1: Exactly.
21: If that happened, the reverse, conservative media would ask.
1: It, because for a split second, I thought, why is she always only on MS for the time being, or whatever they're called? And I thought, because that's small time for her, if you think about it, right?
21: Yeah.
1: And she looks small time. It's because she can get away with it there. She knows. This is somebody who is very, very sophisticated in controlling basically her environment, who's going to have access to her, including in the 2016 election cycle when young reporters who weren't, they were kids during the whole Monica Lewinsky thing, started asking questions about her husband.
21: Oh.
1: And she was running for president, and they were like, nope, no questions. And they built a wall around her, and you couldn't get to her. They had to vet every reporter that was going to get a sit down.
21: So when you look at, what Hillary did to set up the Trump campaign through the money and the DNC money and her election money, which they were fined by the Federal Elections Commission for basically hiding where that money was going, which was opposition research that they made up on Trump, which was the dossier, which was a bunch of lies. They just said, what crazy things can we say about Trump? Hillary Clinton organized the entire thing. Hillary Clinton and the DNC organized that entire thing. And as I told you, when I met that couple at the hotel that I stay at in Buffalo back, about was it 5 months ago, maybe 4 months ago?
1: Mm-hmm.
21: They had no idea. They said, why are you making stuff up? They had no idea that that ever existed.
1: Right.
21: They had no, I said, well, the dossier was all made up.
1: Yeah.
21: No, it wasn't. Yeah, it was.
1: Well,
21: here it is. And I said, I can show you, and this is where we get into it. I can show you all of the evidence. And every time I said, I can show you all the evidence, their response was, we don't believe anything in the media. And then my response was, then how did you form your opinion?
1: Right. Where did you learn what you learned?
21: I mean, it's just, you go in this, you can't get anywhere with them because they'll just deny reality. Or I have come to realize by doing this and being in the arena of debate now for, you know, in a few years, it'll be four decades. I mean, I've actually been in it more than, you know, because I was a station manager, so I was actually involved more in news stuff and everything else in news departments, you know, so it's at least 40 years doing that. It is true. Ignorance is bliss.
1: Yeah.
21: People walk around very blissful in their opinions that are completely wrong and don't want to let any new information in that would change their bliss based on ignorance. It really is true.
1: Yeah, right. They have no clue. None.
21: Where I've always been this way. I'm curious about everything.
1: Oh yeah.
21: And if I get new information that I can verify is true, that can change my opinion on something, but I don't jump on something and neither do you with incomplete information.
1: I can't get to the point of a conclusion if I don't know everything or at least enough.
21: And we live in a society where everybody is speculating and jumping to conclusions before the facts are in.
1: Yep.
21: We are Red Eye Radio.
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0: We are Red Eye Radio. He is Eric Carly, and I'm Gary McNamara. Welcome and good morning. So, and we'll play some audio coming up from the president and others following the bottom of the hour. But basically, the president laid out the vulnerabilities in our election system. That's what he did.
1: Yeah.
0: You know, and the, you know, you and I were talking about it. The problem is the whole goal in all of this, if you're going to do it, you've already got the people that have voted for you on your side and probably more.
2: Yeah. Yeah.
0: But you've got, if you're trying to reach independence, Trump is not the one to sell election fraud.
1: Right.
0: He's just not the one. Other people in his administration might be better at doing it. My point is, to independents, it's blah, blah, blah, blah, blah, blah, blah, blah, blah.
2: Right.
0: Even though what he said is 100% right, and we'll get to that coming up.
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4: ABC News, I'm Dave Packer. It's a month now to the 2026 midterms, but President Trump, in a primetime speech Thursday, focusing on the 2020 elections and announcing his administration is releasing previously classified documents he claims show the vulnerability of U.S. election security and infrastructure.
5: Hundreds of millions of U.S. voter files are in the hands of foreign governments. Our machines and ballot counting systems are exposed to hacking and manipulation and corruption.
4: An attorney representing the family of Johann Sebastian Guerrero, who was shot and killed by ICE agents in Biddeford, Maine Monday, said he was in the U.S. legally and was accused of no crime. The governor says floods in Texas have left at least two people dead. Hundreds of wildfires burning in Canada and the Northwest, sending smoke blowing east, along with air quality alerts. New York City handing out free KN95 masks at libraries and police and fire stations. This is ABC News.
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1: And we are Red Eye Radio. I'm Gary McNamara along with Eric Harley. This week, when I look at it, one word that comes to my mind across the board, fraud. We'll get to that in just a minute.
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1: All right, here's a part of the president speaking last night about the vulnerabilities of our election system.
3: The documents cover five major areas of concern. First, they show that over a period of years, starting during the 2020 election cycle, the People's Republic of China carried out what is believed to be the largest compromise of election data in history, resulting in China's illicit acquisition of 220 million U.S. voter files. That information includes names, addresses, phone numbers, political party preferences, and other sensitive data that would be needed to register to vote and engage in other nefarious activities, which is exactly what was happening. This data loss presents an unprecedented election security nightmare. The intelligence even shows that China has signed a data exploitation unit specifically to this new project.
1: And as we all know, the allegation is from the president that the intelligence agencies kept this information from him. This is Catherine Herridge on News Nation, formerly of CBS News, now an independent journalist, talking about it last night on News Nation.
4: Well, I think it's a very significant announcement, not only what he said, but the fact that they are releasing these documents so that we can really fact check the claims we heard this evening. I've been digging into the documents already, and I found this November 2020 email, and it specifically states, it's a conversation among intelligence officials, it specifically states that they have, quote, deliberately massaged one of our pending PDBs, that's the president's daily brief, to avoid any direct links to the election. And that is consistent with my reporting. I understand the whistleblower complaint alleged, and I think we're now seeing it in the emails, that there was an intentional effort to suppress intelligence about China's influence operations. And this was, Katie, like a

0: inconsistencies, you know, mail-in ballots coming in late. You know, all of this is the general encompassing of Democrats that are doing everything. Because why would you say it? Why? And this message needs to be every day. It needs to be in commercials. You didn't make those 30-second, 60-second ads where you say fraud. We're the Republican Party. We don't want fraud in our elections. That's why even the majority of Democrats agree that there needs to be voter ID. Then when it comes to fraud, look at the fraud in Minnesota. The GAO saying a half a trillion dollars may be being ripped off again mm-hmm. by foreign entities, mm-hmm. you know, using basically false ID. You know, we saw the fraud in Minnesota. We've seen the fraud in California. We know it's there. Why don't the Democrats care about fraud in our election and fraud for taxpayer dollars? And it should be a continuing message over and over and over again, sold by everyone.
1: Well, and it's you because you can also make the case that in today's world, we're 6 years on from these events here that we're laying out in terms of evidence. We're 6 years on with the advancement of AI going full steam every single day. So now implement what AI could be doing if these governments, including China and other frenemies that are out there, any other nation who wants to interfere in any election cycle, what they could do if they implemented AI to do this, you know, because if you look at everything that's laid out here, it's unbelievable. But it doesn't come off that way. It comes off as Trump saying once again, and this is, look, we know what the liberal activist media is going to do. We knew that they weren't going to cover it. You know, CBS came in late and then they left early. We know how that works. But if you lay out the evidence and you put it out there for the American people to see, not just on whitehouse.gov, but in the presentation, in making the points, the strong bullet points about what happened here, keeping this from a sitting president in his daily briefing. I want names. I want people who are responsible for all of that, and I want them to be held accountable.
0: And we're telling you what these vulnerabilities are, and we're telling you, and we know you're concerned, and this is what you tell. We know that the American public agrees with us.
1: Yes.
0: Because whether there's fraud or not, any person with common sense, which is the vast majority of Americans, say we need to have voter ID to prevent fraud. It
1: right.
0: doesn't matter whether nobody's sitting there going, well, the fraud's only 10% or 15%. Mm. No. Mm. Reasonable people in this day and age say voter ID is a good thing, including the majority of Democrats. Democrats, why don't your leaders want it when you do? Because of fraud. And we're concerned about what has happened in elections, vulnerabilities with the chain of custody issues, as we've talked about, before, the uneven application, as we know, of election laws after COVID and everything else. People had doubts, and justifiably so. And we don't want people to have doubts about our election system. The Democrats say that we're trying to rig an election. No. How could we be trying to rig an election if we want voter ID, if we want transparency in the election system? You know, they're the ones. Look at right now. Look, whether it's fraud in elections or fraud with your taxpayer dollars, the Democrats don't give a damn. And the entire umbrella, that's one issue, but it contains both fraud of taxpayer dollars and fraud, the vulnerabilities of fraud that we have seen. And so the whole point is you make the case, and people, it's pretty common sense. We all know there's fraud in
1: right.
0: taxpayer dollars now. Nobody's debating it. The
1: right.
0: GAO, Democrats don't want to talk about it. And we ask why. GAO says half a trillion dollars. Maybe going to foreign governments. We know foreign governments are trying to influence or get involved in our election system.
1: Mm-hmm.
0: We don't want to wait till they do it. We've already
1: right.
0: seen what happens. They're doing it for our money. You don't think they'll do it for the election? The American people do. That's why they want voter ID.
1: Yep.
0: Because they know that's one step to ensure that there's not fraud. But yeah, they'd want to make sure also that foreign governments are not involved in influencing the election.
1: Right. Pretty simple. I mean, these are things you can do if you present it right.
0: Yeah. We are Red Eye Radio.
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1: ABC News, I'm Brian Clark. President Trump used a primetime address Thursday to push Congress to pass his Save America Act. It would heighten requirements around voting. He also declassified documents that he claims show the vulnerability of the U.S. election system.
2: Hundreds of millions of U.S. voter files are in the hands of foreign governments. Our machines and ballot counting systems are exposed to hacking and manipulation and corruption.
1: There's no evidence China or any other country has been able to change the outcome of votes. China, in a statement, says the allegations have no factual ground. The CDC and FDA now have a potential source of the severe stomach bug, cyclosporiasis, shredded iceberg lettuce that was served at select Taco Bell locations in Michigan, Ohio, Indiana, Kentucky, and West Virginia. Taco Bell says that lettuce has been removed. And smoke from hundreds of wildfires in Canada made the air hazardous across 19 states Thursday. This is ABC.
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1: And he is Eric Carly, and I'm Gary McNamara. 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Okay, this was Rand Paul on fraud yesterday. He was on Newsmax's Greg Kelly show, and talking about the fact that how come a young man just with a camera was able to start this whole thing on fraud? Where's the government? Here we go.
2: It's pretty amazing what you can do with a camera and a little bit of chutzpah. Welcome, Senator Rand Paul. Why weren't bureaucratic investigators able to uncover what this young man did with a camera?
3: You know, I think because we don't have any investigators, this question was asked over and over again. The Democrats were complaining, oh, it's sensational in the videos. And to my mind, it's like, where have the government inspectors been for decades? I think part of the problem is this. The federal government pays for these programs, but the states sign people up. So there's no incentive for the states to police these programs because to the states it's free. So right now, new people we add to Medicaid, and a lot of these programs are Medicaid, 90% of the bill is paid at the federal government, 10% is paid for by the states. So the states look at it as, oh, well, this is free. Who cares? I don't care whether it's an able-bodied person. I don't care whether they have a job. I don't really care whatever their income is. That's the way the states treat these, particularly blue states. So Minnesota hasn't cared for a long time. But there is a legitimate question. Why has the federal government not sent inspectors into the states to look at this? It took Nick Shirley a period of days. We asked him, how did you find the ones? So I looked up the spending, and I found the autism centers that had hundreds and hundreds of clients, and they were the biggest one in Minnesota. So I figured I'd just go see if the people with autism were showing up, and he got there and nobody was there. He went to adult learning centers or leering centers, I can't even spell the word, and nobody was there. But this young man had the wherewithal to do it, and you're right, the entire federal government didn't do their job.
1: He also talks about the fact that in that interview I saw yesterday, he said it should be 50-50. There should be no 90-10. States have to have what do they call it when you're in the game?
4: Teeth in the game.
1: Yeah, you got to have teeth. You got to have teeth in the game here, and they don't. Right. And when it's somebody else's money, nobody cares where it goes.
4: Well, that's it. I mean, you know, I think we pointed that out in different scenarios where the states don't care about federal money. They want more federal money. They don't want to use their money. They want more federal money. You know, wind power in Texas. That's one of the great examples in recent years until Frisola. You know, and it was like, oh, well, maybe we shouldn't be. Maybe we should go back to, you know, focusing on reliable energy. And those are the things that have to be watched along the way. But if you put if the states have to put up as much as the federal government is putting up, and they have to be on watch, they have that responsibility and teeth in the game, then you're going to have better results. But, you know, this is the world we live in. When some young guy goes out there and then all of a sudden just, you know, starts recording.
1: And is demonized by the left and Democrats for exposing.
4: How dare you?
1: This is sensational.
4: Yeah, no. And the thing is you couldn't debate. You couldn't say, well, what he put up there was wrong, was false. It was AI or something like that. It was real, and that's why they had to demonize. This is why they have to do what they do. They cannot

0: so obvious in their promotion of not giving a damn about American citizens.
1: I mean, they're never saying it out loud.
0: I know.
1: The Tim Walz thing is so unbelievable. We're not going to judge somebody based on their worst day.
0: Right.
1: Well, Tim, this may have been yours for saying something so stupid.
0: When you think
1: he couldn't get more stupider, he says something like that.
0: Well, pardoning a child rapist.
1: Yeah.
0: Well, you're judging him by his worst day.
1: And the action itself.
0: Right. You don't judge somebody by their worst day.
1: Couple that with the words, that's Tim Walz for you.
0: Yep.
1: The permission structure for the Democratic Party to be absolutely insane.
0: Well, it is the permission structure for rapists to vote for you.
1: Yeah. And the permission structure for lunatics, for anybody who wants to still vote for the Democrats because of their hatred for one guy, Donald Trump. I mean, they're still winning elections. The Democrats are still winning elections. And this is another thing. You go back to what the president was saying last night, just hours ago. You know, he made the point to say, well, they can't win elections. But they have to use fraud to win elections. Why else do you want fraud? Why else do you not want voter ID? Why?
0: The public.
1: They're not even making the argument that it's too hard to get an ID anymore. They're not. They're just saying no voter ID.
0: Now they're still using the Jim Crow.
1: Well, they're trying to, but the thing is that doesn't fly because they know that you've got well over 80% of Americans who want voter ID.
0: Yep. And even landslide number of Democrats. You have that one. And the same with fraud. We know the polls have been covering this for a long time. America hates fraud.
1: Yes.
0: 83% of Americans, according to the latest polling, believe that government fraud of taxpayer dollars is making their life harder and costing them money. You've got these issues won.
1: Yes, and this is it. Very simple. You step up to the podium. Two things are happening. Your taxpayer dollars are going to bad guys in other countries. The taxpayer dollars that should be helping Americans are going to bad guys in other countries. Your vote, right now, the integrity of your vote is in question because of foreign entities and their very sophisticated actions that started years ago, and who knows what they're up to today.
0: And by the way,
1: so your vote doesn't count and your taxpayer dollars are going to foreign bad guys.
0: You said it earlier, and Ari Fleischer also made note of it. He said Trump never said in this speech he lost he won the 2020 election.
1: Right. He never said that.
0: Talking about the vulnerabilities of the election system that the public sees. And this is where you take it. This is where it frustrates us so much about the Republican Party and how they market things, because you've got to sell ideas to the people.
1: Yes.
0: And you've got to relate to what the people think already in landslide numbers and say, that's where we are. We're with you. You're with us. The Democrats are nuts.
1: Right.
0: They don't care about fraud. They don't care about fraud in elections. They don't care about fraud of your taxpayer dollars. They don't care about women, the misogyny and the sexism of the radical transgender movement. They don't care about the transgenders. On the other side, they're claiming there's a huge mental health crisis of suicide, and the solution is to allow confused children to cut off body parts.
1: Right.
0: Yeah. How you win that argument every time.
1: And
0: with the independent is where you win it. You're not going to win it with the Democrats, because the Democrats, again, ignorance is bliss.
1: Yep. It's a wash. You're going after independence.
0: Right. You're going after independence. That's what you're doing. We are Red Eye Radio.
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5: From ABC News, I'm Brian Clark. President Trump used a primetime address to the nation to urge Congress to pass his Save America Act that would add restrictions around voting. He says those restrictions are necessary because of what's been learned in newly declassified documents about election security vulnerabilities.
6: U.S. spy agencies began learning about the compromise of voter registration files in 2020 when they discovered that tens of millions of voter data, think of that, tens of millions of voters' data in 18 states have been bought, stolen, or hacked by China.
5: China says the allegations have no factual ground. ABC's Jonathan Carl says the declassified documents do not appear to show any active foreign interference that has changed any results.
7: There was one concern that was expressed back in 2005 when the company that did Venezuela's voting machines was acquired an American company that triggered some concern. But this is not about U.S. elections. It's about Venezuelan elections.
5: Cyclosporiasis has made thousands of people sick, like Sam Epperson.
8: I don't think I've ever experienced stomach cramps like that before. It was definitely a very unique feeling. I knew it wasn't just a normal stomach bug.
5: And now the CDC and FDA may have figured out the source. Sources tell ABC News the FDA's identified a supplier of shredded lettuce from Mexico that was sold at Taco Bell locations in five states. Taco Bell says it's removed that supplier. Wildfires in parts of Canada again creating potentially dangerous air across several U.S. states.
9: The FAA slowing arrivals into Philadelphia's airport, pilots seeing ash in the air. Milwaukee reporting its worst air quality on record. In Toledo, Ohio, readings topped 800. Anything over 300 is considered hazardous. When the air quality index tops 200, experts advise everyone to wear a mask.
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22: Declassified election intel
0: Good morning. I'm Gordon Deal, along with Nicole Murray, on this Friday, July 17th. Glad you could join us. Here's what's up this hour.
1: President Trump insists the election system was compromised when he lost to Joe Biden. Hear the case he's making.
0: The outbreak of cyclosporiasis is linked to shredded iceberg lettuce served at Taco Bell restaurants in five states, including Ohio.
1: Wildfire smoke from Canada and northern Minnesota could worsen for parts of the Northeast and Mid-Atlantic today.
0: And starting a business in retirement.
22: Now we've got people who are living longer, their health is better, they need to work, but they also want flexibility, time with the grandkids, or time to travel, or time to pursue hobbies, or maybe just don't want to wake up to an alarm clock every day. And they've said, well, I probably can't get that in corporate America.
0: Career expert Julie Bauke on keeping the mind active when you throw in the towel on corporate America. President Trump is reviving efforts to raise doubts about election security, once again disputing his 2020 election loss to Joe Biden in an effort to push Republicans in Congress for more restrictive voting laws. During a 25-minute primetime address last night, Trump didn't provide any evidence of voter fraud, prove that people had cast ballots who shouldn't have, or reveal that election outcomes had been altered because of interference.
6: Hundreds of millions of U.S. voter files are in the hands of foreign governments. Our machines and ballot counting systems are exposed to hacking and manipulation and corruption.
0: Reaction from House Minority Leader Hakeem Jeffries.
23: Why does he continue to focus on a conspiracy theory related to a 2020 presidential election that every rational person in the United States of America knows he lost?
0: Documented cases of voter fraud are extremely rare. A 2021 review by the Associated Press found fewer than 475 potential cases of voter fraud in the six battleground states in the 2020 election. Iran said it launched fresh strikes on U.S. facilities in the Middle East today after a sixth straight night of American strikes on Iranian military facilities. U.S. Central Command said the military hit targets, including ones on Keshem Island near Bandar Abbas, home to Iran's largest port, as well as key naval and Revolutionary Guard facilities. Iran has fired missiles and drones at U.S. military bases in neighboring states, including an air base in Jordan. Early today, Iran's military said it had attacked U.S. facilities in Bahrain and Kuwait. White House spokeswoman Caroline Levitt yesterday.
24: Iran very much continues to talk to the United States of America and express that they want to make a deal with us because they are suffering.
0: Iranian media reported that five bridges were hit in the latest round of U.S. strikes, as well as the train station in coastal Bandar Kamir and an airport in southeastern Iran. The attacks come as the U.S. imposes a naval blockade of Iranian ports and coastal areas to choke off Iran's economy. Wildfire smoke drifting from hundreds of blazes in Canada is expected to worsen in parts of the U.S. today. Through today, more than 115 million people from the Midwest to the Mid-Atlantic are forecast to be exposed to air quality levels that are unhealthy or worse as winds carry smoke from out-of-control fires in Canada and Minnesota, and a heat dome traps smoke near the ground. From late Wednesday into early yesterday, Chicago, Detroit, Minneapolis, and New York had some of the worst air quality of the world's major cities. This woman was running an errand in New York City.
25: I'm only out because I have to run a quick errand, otherwise I'd be inside. I'm 72. I'm healthy, but I know what air particles do to the body.
0: Wildfire smoke, which can linger in the air for weeks and travel thousands of miles, is more toxic than normal air pollution. Outdoor shows, fairs, and other events in Minnesota, including a concert by the rock band Creed at Mystic Lake Amphitheater outside Minneapolis, were canceled yesterday due to poor air quality. 11 minutes now after the hour on This Morning, America's First News. 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
1: Thanks for spending time with us. Multiple reports this morning say federal officials have linked an outbreak of cyclosporiasis to iceberg lettuce that Taylor Farms supplied to Taco Bell locations in Indiana, Kentucky, Michigan, Ohio, and West Virginia. In a notice posted last night, the CDC warned the public not to eat shredded iceberg lettuce served at Taco Bell locations in those states. Meanwhile, how should we be thinking about meal prep with the latest outbreak? The parasite is causing thousands of Americans significant bouts of diarrhea. We're joined now by Dr. Don Schaffner, food microbiologist at Rutgers University in New Jersey. Don, how bad is it?
2: So certainly there are multiple cyclospora outbreaks going on right now. And yes, the case counts are quite high. A lot of the huge spike in case counts appears to be coming from the outbreak that's localized in Michigan and Ohio. But on the other hand, how bad is it? Well, I'm kind of glad that it's cyclospora and not salmonella or E. coli. Cyclospora, it's an unpleasant illness with bouts of recurring diarrhea if you don't get treatment, but I've not been able to find any examples of anybody who's died from it. So yeah, there's a lot of cases out there. It's certainly all over the news. But it's, you know, it's explosive diarrhea for multiple weeks doesn't sound like fun.
1: Yeah. Well, there could be worse consequences for other stuff. That's for sure. As you said. So when there are outbreaks in the majority of states, they're all connected or not necessarily? There could be localized outbreaks in different spots.
2: Yeah, I don't think that they're connected. So if you go to the FDA website and you look at FDA's investigations, they list, or the last time I checked, which was a couple of days ago, it may have changed, they list four cyclospora outbreaks that they have investigated this year. One, they never identified the cause, but they declared that outbreak over. And then there's at least three more that are ongoing. So I think pretty clearly multiple outbreaks.
1: Okay. So in New Jersey, where you and I are, we've not been hit that hard. But do you still do stuff as a food microbiology professor when, say, preparing dinner with produce?
2: Sure. Well, let's talk about a couple of different things here. You see advice from states and from public health officials saying, wash your hands. Washing your hands is great. It's not going to keep you from getting cyclospora. Cyclospora is not spread from person to person. People also say, wash your vegetables. Also, washing your vegetables, not a great way to prevent cyclospora. So the key with cyclospora in these cases is don't eat foods that are impacted. But of course, we don't know what foods are linked to these outbreaks.
1: Yeah.
2: What I can tell you is what I'm doing. I had a fresh salad for dinner last night. I'm going to have another fresh salad for dinner tonight. I'm going to keep watching the news. I'm going to see if there's any products that are implicated. And if those products are implicated and I have them in my home, I'm going to get rid of them or take them back to the store for a refund. But until I know definitively what's causing it, I mean, I'm a relatively healthy, almost 65-year-old guy. But I don't think that there's a risk here to most people. And again, if I were to get cyclospora, I'm not allergic to sulfa drugs, so I can take the treatment and I'll do that. But and then conversely, I would say if people are worried and they are concerned and they want to be very, very vigilant and precautious, my advice is switch to cooking things. Now, you're probably not going to cook your lettuce, but you know what? If you like raspberries and you know raspberries have been linked to the organism in the past, maybe don't have fresh raspberries. If you're worried, maybe make them into a nice crumb cake or a cupcake or something.
1: Interesting. We're speaking with Dr. Don Schaffner, food microbiology professor at Rutgers University, talking about the outbreak of cyclospora. How come it's hard to trace?
2: That's a great question. So it's different from organisms like salmonella and E. coli because the incubation period is much longer. With many foodborne diseases, you're sick within 24 or 48 or maybe 72 hours. With cyclospora, it's maybe as short as 2 days, but it might be as long as 2 weeks. And then there's a delay from when people have symptoms to they go to the doctor. It takes a while for the doctor to order the stool culture. The stool culture test takes a little bit of time, and then you've got to wait for an epidemiologist to look at that and figure out, oh, yes, this is a cyclospora case. Now I've got to go interview that person. And by then, imagine if I asked you, Gordon, you might be able to tell me what you had for breakfast today and yesterday. Can you tell me what you had to eat 4 weeks ago?
1: Yeah.
2: And you see where we run into problems.
1: Yeah. So if I know we've had it before, this is not new, cyclospora. Is it preventable?
2: It's preventable, but part of preventing it is knowing what's causing it. So ultimate, so it's only spread person to person. And I think predominantly the way that it's spread is water. So when somebody is sick, they shed the oocyst in their diarrhea. That diarrhea is not immediately infectious. The oocysts need to mature in the environment. We don't know exactly what's going on there scientifically.
1: So I'm just clarifying that you said person to person. Earlier, there, it doesn't spread person to person. You mean directly?
2: Well, so in other words, okay. If I have cyclospora and I go to the bathroom and I come out of the bathroom with a little bit of poop on my hands and we shake hands, Gordon, it's gross, but you're not going to get cyclospora from me then.
1: Thanks, Don. Dr. Don Schaffner, food microbiologist professor at Rutgers University. 20 minutes now after the hour. On This Morning, America's First News, here's Nicole Murray.
0: And now, the three big things you need to know. Number one.
3: President Trump used a primetime address to declassify documents that allegedly show Chinese interference in U.S. elections. Despite an intelligence assessment that found no evidence that Beijing affected the 2020 vote that he lost.
4: As one assessment states, we judge that the United States adversaries, including at a minimum Russia, China, Iran, North Korea, as well as non-state groups, have the capability to compromise U.S. election infrastructure.
3: Trump's speech lasted roughly 25 minutes.
0: Number two.
3: Iran said it has launched fresh strikes on U.S. facilities in the Middle East this morning after a sixth straight night of U.S. strikes on Iranian military sites. White House Press Secretary Caroline Leavitt.
5: President Trump is not going to sit by and allow these active acts of terrorism to take place in the Strait without ensuring Iran pays consequences for that, and that's what we are witnessing right now.
3: Officials also report that the U.S. struck multiple bridges in Iran yesterday to cut off supply routes.
0: Number three.
3: Two deputies have been airlifted to a Florida hospital after they were shot while approaching a suspect who is accused of holding a woman hostage overnight. Hillsborough County Sheriff Chad Cronister.
6: Our suspect ambushed our deputies from the moment they arrived on scene. He was intent on taking the life of a deputy sheriff.
3: Officials said the suspect was fatally shot by a third responding deputy. Federal regulators are investigating prediction market bets allegedly made by a White House teleprompter operator on President Trump's speeches that netted more than $100,000 in profit. White House Press Secretary Caroline Leavitt said the president is disappointed.
5: He believes it's deeply unfortunate and, frankly, a disgrace.
3: Officials say Gabriel Perez has been placed on administrative leave without pay. The House has passed legislation that would make daylight saving time permanent. Health experts say this may be good for your health because it eliminates the harsh effects of sleep disruption.
1: Yeah. All right. I like my afternoon sun.
3: I do like my afternoon sun.
1: I get it where folks in other parts of the country are saying, the sun's not going to come up till 9 a.m. or later.
3: I mean, yeah, but then maybe more of an excuse to sleep in, maybe? I'm just saying.
1: 22 minutes after the hour.
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0: Glad you're with us. 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New research from the Economic Innovation Group finds that the number of entrepreneurs between 55 and 64 who incorporated new businesses increased 22% over the past decade, compared with just 0.5% in total population growth. The why from career expert Julie Bauke, known as Julie on the Job. Julie, staying busy in retirement is good for the brain.
1: It is. And when we've always had sort of this retirement age of 65 or 70 or 62 as this magic number or this magic time where all of a sudden you walk away and you walk off into the sunset. And that has been the model for so long. Well, now we've got people who are living longer, their health is better, they need to work, but they also want flexibility, time with the grandkids or time to travel or time to pursue hobbies, or maybe just don't want to wake up to an alarm clock every day. And they've said, well, I probably can't get that in corporate America because there really is, especially with technology in the forefront, there really is a bias toward younger people because the assumption that if you're older, you can't or won't learn new tricks. And so getting and or maintaining a corporate job, even if it is not attractive, even if it was possible. And so what they said was that entrepreneurs in these 55 to 64, people starting new businesses in that age range from 55 to 64 is up 22% over the last decade. Now that is certainly due to technology makes it easier. Technology gives us more options, but people are active, they're living longer, and they're saying, you know what? I don't want to stop working, and so maybe I don't need the money, so I'll start a nonprofit. Or maybe I just need to make a little bit of money, so I'll do this and work 10 to 15 hours a week. And so what they're doing is they're saying, you know what, I get freedom and flexibility, but I also have the ability to use, you know, the accumulated skills and experiences that I've built over these years. I don't want to just let all of that atrophy, because we know that letting your body or your brain and or your brain atrophy really leads to, you know, your aging and will speed up. And I think we've got enough information available to us now to say, that's not what I want.
0: Yeah.
1: And so how can I do it on my terms? What's so interesting, when people were coming back to work after COVID, that there's always been a really steady rate of people in a certain age group retiring, like every year, every decade, retiring. It was a very steady rate. Well, the minute that COVID was coming to an end and companies were saying, okay, you have to come back, that number for that age group sped up like crazy. Mm. They're like, no, I'm not coming back. I've discovered I can live with less or live on less. I love my freedom. And no, I'm not coming back. And so that created a real blip too, that I think this is really continuing it, but saying, no, you know, even if I could come back, I don't want to. My time is my most precious resource right now.
0: We're speaking with Julie Bauke, career strategist. We know as Julie on the Job. We're talking about launching your own business after you retire. I guess you have to have an exit plan, right?
1: Yeah. Yeah, and that's I talk about this a lot. You know, it's not we want to believe that on Friday we go in the office and there whatever and there's a cake and everyone says we'll miss you, and then Monday, you know, it's bliss. And for some people that's the case, but for those folks who really that is the case, where they completely turn that part of their lives off, they probably, in most cases, already have a lot of other activities.
0: Thanks, Julie. Julie Bauke, career strategist we know as Julie on the Job. 30 minutes now after the hour on This Morning, America's First News.

0: Landu brainstorms boat names for the boat he hopes to own.
1: How about Fishful Thinking? Nah, too cute. C'est la vie? Would be better if I was French.
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1: Oh, I know. Boy, oh boy. Or barely awake. Paddle to the metal. Oh, man. I should do this for a living.
0: It feels good to be Boatu. 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
2: ABC News, I'm Brian Clark. Sources tell ABC News the cyclosporiasis outbreak that's made thousands of people sick has been linked to tainted iceberg lettuce from one supplier that was sold at Taco Bell locations in five states. Taco Bell says that lettuce has been replaced in its supply chain. Infectious disease specialist Dr. Joel Kammeyer says,
3: every day it's an additional 500 to 600 cases per day. And so we're waiting to see if this is the end and whether we have, you know, some light at the end of the tunnel.
2: President Trump, in a 24-minute speech to the nation last night focused on election security, said that newly declassified documents show foreign attempts to interfere with U.S. elections. He was calling on Congress to pass tighter voting rules ahead of November's midterms. Flash flooding in the Texas Hill Countries killed at least two people, and Governor Greg Abbott said more than 200 have been rescued. This is the same part of the state where flooding killed more than two dozen last July. This is ABC News.
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1: Thanks for spending time with us. Welcome into Friday, July 17th. Gordon Deal with Nicole Murray. Some of our top stories and headlines. Trump revives allegations of 2020 election interference. The U.S. and Iran exchange fresh attacks. Canadian wildfire smoke could worsen for parts of the U.S. today. At least two people are dead from flash flooding in Texas Hill Country. The Cyclospora outbreak is linked to shredded iceberg lettuce sent to Taco Bell restaurants in five states. Chevron signing deals to invest in two oil fields in Iraq, reducing reliance on the Strait of Hormuz. And what a South Carolina restaurant owner did when he found a hidden $12,000 in cash. That story in about 20 minutes. Question about the 2020 presidential election results has become a preoccupation by Democrats in hearings for nominees seeking top government positions. We saw it Wednesday for Jay Clayton, President Trump's pick to be Director of National Intelligence. Over the past year and a half, GOP nominees have avoided declaring Joe Biden as a winner. Here's Yoko Kubota, national security reporter at the Wall Street Journal. Yoko, recap what happened with Clayton.
2: So on Wednesday, the Senate's Intelligence Committee held a confirmation hearing for Jay Clayton. He's been nominated by President Trump as Director of National Intelligence. So that hearing lasted for about 2 hours. There were a bunch of questions from both Republicans and Democrats, experience related to national security, how he sees the future of the office of the Director of National Intelligence, the position that he could take up, etc. But one thing that stood out was how he was really repeatedly asked by Democrats and then independent senator too about this 2020 presidential election result, who won the election, as well as his response.
1: And why is it? Why keep pushing that question and then give the answer that Clayton and others have given?
2: Yeah. So just to elaborate a little bit more, four senators asked this question in one way or another. Did Joe Biden win the 2020 election? Who won? It's a pretty straightforward question, but Clayton never gave a yes or no answer to those questions. And, he stuck to this technical response, which was something on the lines of Joe Biden was certified as the president of the United States. This question keeps on coming up, and the Democrats have been asking other nominees over the last year and a half or so. It's kind of like a litmus test to gauge these nominees' loyalty to Trump.
1: It's interesting. We're speaking with Yoko Kubota, national security reporter at the Wall Street Journal, and she's got a good story about how the hardest question for Trump nominees on Capitol Hill is who won the 2020 presidential election. And it's not just Clayton. As you mentioned, it's gone back a year and a half. Who else has been involved here?
2: Everyone from Pam Bondi, who by now is the former attorney general, to Kash Patel, who became the FBI director, and also, folks that have been nominated for federal benches. And they have also stuck to a pretty similar answer, that President Biden was certified, he was sworn in, he was the president. And a lot of these people never state clearly yes or no, or who won the election.
1: The Republicans, as you say, in confirmation hearings also have their ways of turning the screws on Democratic nominees. Explain that.
2: One question that came up when now Justice Ketanji Brown Jackson was asked was, to define the word woman. This was during her confirmation hearing, and the answer was, I can't. I'm not a biologist. So it's not just the Democrats asking certain kinds of questions to the Republican nominees. It's also vice versa.
1: Yeah. Is this just theater, as some say, or is this kind of relevant to these hearings for either party, I guess?
2: I would say, it's partly theater, but it's also relevant. I think the point we saw from Clayton's hearing was that, he is a relatively conventional nominee, a professional experienced in that area, served that area. But, he still couldn't plainly state that Biden won the election. And it really underscored the limits of how far even folks like Clayton are, prepared to separate themselves from President Trump. So I think it matters for that reason.
1: Thanks, Yoko. Yoko Kubota, national security reporter at the Wall Street Journal. By the way, make sure to check out a podcast of today's show full of stories that you won't hear this hour. 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Just do a search for This Morning with Gordon Deal. 20 minutes now in front of the hour. Coming up next, the mic drop.
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0: Hey, glad you could be with us. Welcome into Friday. It's time now for the Mic Drop with this morning's Mike Gavin.
1: Good morning. We have not one, but two stories to tell you about from the Sunshine State of Florida. Let's start in Leesburg, where a woman on the run from police was apparently ratted out by a cat. According to the Lake County Sheriff's Office, which posted video of the encounter, deputies searching for a woman suspected of trying to break into a home used nearly every resource available to them, a helicopter, a drone, even a canine. But it was a cat that eventually led to the suspect's arrest, tipping off deputies to her hiding spot inside of a shed. Social media commenters, of course, had a field day talking about cat burglars and the cat rat. Others hope that the feline escaped the ordeal unharmed.
0: Cat person probably wanted some snacks.
1: Yeah.
0: Just sitting there, meow, meow, meow. Deputies are like, okay.
1: Yeah.
0: Let's see what's inside the shed.
1: Yeah. Yeah. I mean, the canine may have also picked up on the scent as well. Yeah. Probably people had a lot of praise for the canine's work in this particular situation.
0: Right.
1: But yeah, the cat, I guess, was sort of the initial tip off there. Yep.
0: And then when the canine showed up, the cat thought, okay, my work's done.
1: Yeah.
0: I'm out.
1: Exactly.
0: I'm out.
1: Exactly. I'm not sticking around to find out how this ends. It could get ugly really quickly.
0: It's a lot of resources they dedicated to this, no?
1: I mean, yeah. Yeah. I mean, it's
0: well, she stole a car, right?
1: Yeah. Yeah. I guess trying to break into a home, stole a car. There was a long list of charges. Yeah. I saw at the end. There was like a dozen different things she's being charged with at the end of this. But yeah, drones and helicopters. And they got everybody involved that day.
0: And the canine.
1: Yeah, and the canine. And from cats to snakes, one Florida pizzeria owner is redefining the term exotic pet trade by accepting captured Burmese pythons as payment for a pie. Dustin Crum, who owns the pizza shop in Everglades City, claims that this is the first place in the world to accept a python as currency. Crum reportedly was inspired by the ongoing Florida Python Challenge, where hunters all over compete to see who can from the Everglades for a $10,000 prize. This year's tournament concludes this weekend. Crum uses the snakes for a variety of homemade products. He uses the fat to make snake oils for creams and soaps. He uses the bones to make jewelry. He even puts python pepperoni on pizzas, though he admits that he has to give those away and not sell them because they aren't prepped by a licensed butcher. He also sells slices topped with iguana, another invasive Florida species.
0: Where is this pizza shop?
1: Yeah. Yeah. Everglades, man. City. That's
0: wow.
1: That's a place you just imagine what that must be like. Just a lot of snakes, a lot of reptiles,
0: yeah,
1: around.
0: Yeah.
1: Just a place where those things are plentiful.
0: So you just walk in with your python.

0: in a sack of some kind, I guess. Hand it over.
1: Right.
0: And say, I'll take a large plain cheese.
1: Yes.
0: Yeah.
1: Yes.
0: And then Mr. Crumb uses the fat to make snake oils for creams and soaps.
1: Sure.
0: As you say.
1: You can give those to your wife, right?
0: However one does that with a snake. And then the bones become jewelry. Okay. But the python pepperoni.
1: Yes.
0: Needs further explanation, I believe. And I understand your point here. He has to give that stuff away. Can't legally sell it because it's not been done by a licensed butcher. Okay. I'm in, though.
1: Yeah.
0: I'm having that.
1: Yeah.
0: I am.
1: He says that it tastes good. A little gamey, he says.
0: Sure. A little chewy, I would imagine.
1: But tasty.
0: Yeah.
1: Yeah.
0: Gamey means chewy, I believe.
1: Yes.
0: Yeah.
1: Yeah.
0: How clever is this, though?
1: I mean.
0: Python pepperoni.
1: Yeah.
0: Hand over the snake, get yourself a pie.
1: I mean, it's, you know, certainly separates you from all the run-of-the-mill pizzerias up and down the street,
0: yes,
1: right?
0: Yes, that is the most Everglades-ish type thing that you can have.
1: Yes.
0: Swap a snake for a pizza.
1: Tasty.
0: Thank you, Mike. 13 minutes now in front of the hour.
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0: Thanks for being with us. You've probably heard breakfast, called the most important meal of the day. And while nutrition needs vary by person, experts agree that starting the day with a balanced meal can help support steady energy levels throughout the day. To that end, New York City dietitian Jacqueline London recommends building a breakfast around protein, fiber-rich carbohydrates, and healthy fats, all of which provide a sustainable source of energy. Yahoo Life says some energy-supporting breakfast options include eggs, Greek yogurt and fruit, whole grain toast, and oatmeal topped off with nuts or nut butter. If you don't care for breakfast, London suggests splitting your meal into two separate sections, eating a smaller snack like a banana and a latte at home, followed by an equally small plate of peanut butter toast or another protein-packed dish once you've arrived at work. And while you may crave a bag of chips or a cookie midday, consider choosing snacks that combine protein, fiber, and healthy fats. They can help you get through the remainder of the day. 8 minutes now in front of the hour on This Morning. Once again, here's Nicole Murray.
17: And now, the three big things you need to know. Number one.
20: President Trump delivered a primetime address in which he alleged that the U.S. election system had been compromised by the Chinese government during the 2020 presidential race that he lost. Senate Minority Leader Chuck Schumer.
21: Trump's speech tonight has nothing to do with the 2020 election. It has everything to do with the 2026 elections. He's scared to death that he will lose in 2026.
20: Trump also raised skepticism about the upcoming midterms and pressured lawmakers into passing voter ID legislation.
17: Number two.
20: Heavy smoke from hundreds of wildfires in Canada have blanketed large areas of the U.S. from the Midwest to the Northeast, prompting warnings from officials that residents should stay indoors. Nurse Barbara Glickstein in New York City.
22: I'm a public health nurse, and I follow the air quality and heat announcements, and I wish more people were wearing masks and little babies and children were inside.
20: Conditions are expected to worsen, with more than 115 million people forecast to be exposed to unhealthy air today.
17: Number three.
20: Federal health officials said a multi-state outbreak of cyclosporiasis that has sickened thousands of people has been linked to shredded iceberg lettuce served at Taco Bell restaurants in five states. Dr. Don Schnaffner, food microbiology professor at Rutgers University, who spoke with Gordon.
23: I don't think that there's a risk here to most people. And again, if I were to get cyclospora, I'm not allergic to sulfa drugs, so I can take the treatment, and I'll do that.
20: The CDC said the lettuce was used at Taco Bell restaurants in Indiana, Kentucky, Ohio, Michigan, and West Virginia. A man is in custody after he allegedly snuck into an NBC building at New York City's Rockefeller Center yesterday morning. Police said the suspect was looking for today's show weather anchor Al Roker, and he allegedly uttered a racial slur repeatedly. U.S. aviation safety investigators have announced they are taking over the investigation into a Ryanair flight from Greece after a window dislodged and a man was partially sucked out of the plane before being pulled back inside. The incident occurred on July 10th. A new Economist study says that husbands whose wives earn more than two-thirds of the household income are far likelier to report mental distress than those who are breadwinners.
0: Yeah, get over yourselves, men.
20: Yeah, right? Yeah. Seriously.
0: By the way, can we just back up 1 second to your Ryanair flight?
20: Yeah.
0: So the window dislodges.
20: Right.
0: And the guy is partially sucked out of the plane?
20: Correct. Half and half.
0: Half and half?
20: Until he's pulled back inside.
0: And so what, the middle seat guy or girl is supposed to grab your ankles or your belt and pull you back in?
20: I believe it took multiple passengers to get him back inside the plane.
0: Are you kidding me?
20: Scary.
0: Little help here.
20: Yeah.
0: Jeez. 6 minutes in front of the hour. 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

for joining us. A restaurant owner in coastal South Carolina who found $12,000 in cash in a cabinet got in touch with the former building owner to return it. Sak Yenjun Tuk knew as soon as he saw the stack of $100 bills that they belonged to the man who sold him the restaurant that would become Lemongrass Pho and Thai Cuisine in Myrtle Beach. At the time, Yenjun Tuk was getting rid of some old stained tool chests the previous owner. So he opened them up to help. That's when he discovered the cash. He called the previous owner to tell him the good news. Local media says the owner of the money was struggling with a significant health problem, so the cash will come in handy. The restaurant owner, meanwhile, hopes his actions will inspire others. He says, do the right thing and don't give up honesty. That'll do it for this hour. For Nicole Murray and Mike Gavin, I'm Gordon Deal. Thanks for listening to This Morning, America's First News.

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1: Thanks for joining us. Wildfire smoke drifting from hundreds of blazes in Canada is expected to worsen in parts of the U.S. today. Through today, more than 115 million people from the Midwest to the Mid-Atlantic are forecast to be exposed to air quality levels that are unhealthy or worse as winds carry smoke from out-of-control fires in Canada and Minnesota, and a heat dome traps smoke near the ground. From late Wednesday into early yesterday, Chicago, Detroit, Minneapolis, and New York had some of the worst air quality of the world's major cities. Cullen Moser is a camp counselor near Scranton, Pennsylvania.
2: It doesn't look good out. Usually you could see the mountains with the nice scenery, but you can't see them anymore.
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0: And now, the three big things you need to know. Number one.
3: President Trump used a primetime address to declassify documents that allegedly show Chinese interference in U.S. elections, despite an intelligence assessment that found no evidence that Beijing affected the 2020 vote that he lost.
4: Hundreds of millions of U.S. voter files are in the hands of foreign governments. Our machines and ballot counting systems are exposed to hacking and manipulation and corruption.
3: Trump's speech lasted roughly 25 minutes.
0: Number two.
3: Iran said it has launched fresh strikes on U.S. facilities in the Middle East this morning after a sixth straight night of U.S. strikes on Iranian military sites. White House Press Secretary Caroline Levitt says Iran still wants to make a peace deal.
5: Iran very much continues to talk to the United States of America and express that they want to make a deal with us because they are suffering.
3: Officials also report that the U.S. struck multiple bridges in Iran yesterday to cut off supply routes.
0: Number three.
3: Two deputies have been airlifted to a Florida hospital after they were shot while approaching a suspect who is accused of holding a woman hostage overnight. Hillsborough County Sheriff Chad Cronister.
6: The deputies know the danger that they face when they go to this training, and they willingly accept this responsibility, knowing that whatever they do is to ensure that no one else was injured here today.
3: Officials said the suspect was fatally shot by a third responding deputy. Federal regulators are investigating prediction market bets allegedly made by a White House teleprompter operator on President Trump's speeches that netted more than $100,000 in profit. Press Secretary Caroline Levitt said the president was disappointed by the news.
5: There are very strict ethical requirements required by all staffers and officials here at the White House. And if they are violated, people will pay consequences for that, as you're seeing with this case.
3: Officials say Gabriel Perez has been placed on administrative leave without pay. The acting secretary of the U.S. Navy says the Blue Angels, who conducted a low flyover at a beach in Florida, will not be reprimanded or fired. Beachgoer Ashley Korn was there during the flyover.
7: I've been coming for 10 years, and I've never seen a pass like that in my life.
3: And finally, a new trend on social media, and this one might make you cringe. Skinny Talk influencers are touting the diarrhea diet for weight loss amid the cyclosporiasis outbreak.
1: Skinny Talk?
3: Yeah.
1: Is that what you call them?
3: Yes, that's like, ways to lose weight, yes. Ways to slim down, ways to tone up.
1: I see.
3: This is gross.
1: Go consume the cyclospora parasite.
3: Yep.
1: And lose some. Yeah.
3: Yeah. Okay.
1: 23 minutes after the hour.
8: The board recommends approving.
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2: ABC News, I'm Brian Clark. Another day of potentially unhealthy air quality for tens of millions because of the smoke from wildfires in Canada. The Midwest to the Mid-Atlantic could be affected. On Thursday, Minneapolis at a time had the worst air quality of any city in the world. In Maine, Lily Farrell with the State Department of Environmental Protection says,
3: if it is impacting visibility and you can smell smoke, then do take those health precautions, like staying indoors, exercising, less exertion.
2: President Trump, in a speech last night, alleged foreign countries have access to U.S. election data, but there's no evidence that any election outcomes have been affected. He used the speech to urge passage of his bill that would increase restrictions around voting. Health inspectors believe that shredded lettuce may be the source of the cyclosporiasis outbreak that has sickened thousands of people around the country. This is ABC News.
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0: match. Some had concerns about time travel and the space-time continuum if this person's prediction, including the final score, turned out to be correct.
1: Yeah. Give us a sneak peek of upcoming Super Bowls, perhaps.
0: Yeah, and 3-2, that's bold, because that's, you know, 5 goals in a game. I mean, they scored a lot of goals, I know, in this year's World Cup, but that would be a lot of goals in a game for, I guess, a normal World Cup, a previous World Cup, right?
1: Yeah. Maybe not so much for Argentina scoring goals.
0: I suppose so.
1: Tossing 3 on Argentina's defense, not sure.
0: Yeah, right. Yes, Argentina, yes. I'm trying to figure out. I didn't remember if it was Argentina beat Spain or Spain beat Argentina, but I'm looking at it now. Argentina scores the 3 and Spain the 2 in this prediction.
1: Oh, I see it. Yes. So Argentina scoring 3, right? Not unusual.
0: Yeah. Okay. It's actually may not be that far-fetched.
1: Man, Spain is a machine, and then you have Argentina like built around the greatest player in the world.
0: Mm-hmm.
1: Fascinating final.
0: We shall see.
1: You won't be watching.
0: Nope.
1: 13 minutes in front of the hour.
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0: Glad you could be with us. Your family is probably proud that you graduated with an 11.99 GPA in high school, but educators are likely to raise eyebrows. And UPI says that's why a school district in Florida is changing the way it calculates grade point averages. Vaibhav Bhaskar, who graduated as valedictorian of Steinbrenner High School in Lutz outside Tampa, finished with that elevated GPA. He got it due to Hillsborough County's policy of awarding bonuses beyond the standard 4.0 straight A score for advanced placement and dual enrollment college courses. For Nicole Murray and Mike Gavin, I'm Gordon Deal. 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
3: Good morning. It is 5 o'clock. I'm LaDonna Harvey, and the president's pointing a finger at China.
4: Happy Friday. I'm Jim Sharp, and that is our top story.
5: Largest compromise of election data in history.
4: In his first address to the nation since April, President Trump making a few references to enhanced border security and the war in Iran before pivoting primarily to what he says is previously classified evidence on the 2020 election and interference thereof.
6: During the speech, President Trump urged investigations by the Departments of Justice and National Intelligence alongside the FBI to investigate what he says was, among other things, interference in U.S. elections by China, with Trump saying of China's reasoning, because they knew I was wise to them.
5: The People's Republic of China carried out what is believed to be the largest compromise of election data in history, resulting in China's illicit acquisition of 220 million U.S. voter files.
6: He says his administration is notifying states whose election data was suggested to be compromised, adding Secretary of Homeland Security Mark Wayne Mullen is set to address the U.S.'s cybersecurity vulnerabilities. Brandon King, KTAR News.
7: Our KTAR team coverage of the president's speech continues as it comes less than a week before Arizona's primary election. Arizona Secretary of State Adrian Fontes says it would hinder millions of voters' access if the bill that the president is promoting was passed.
8: It would make identification for a lot of married women impossible. If your ID doesn't match your birth certificate, you got to do all kinds of stuff, and it really doesn't give us any standards for that. Tribal IDs wouldn't count like they do in Arizona.
7: Fontes reiterated to Arizona's Evening News that the majority of Arizonans do vote by mail and receive live updates on how their ballots are being processed. He said there was not one single actual fact regarding election security in the president's speech.
4: Coming up on Arizona's Morning News.
9: 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I'm Ballin Overstoles.
4: 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Right now, let's check in with John Roller.
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4: He's in the Valley Chevy Dealers Traffic Center.
10: Yeah, thank you very much, and good morning, Jim. I want to give our folks in the West Valley an early heads up because we've got a crash that has closed down the eastbound I-10 at Avondale Boulevard. And on top of that, we've got a secondary serious crash inside the eastbound I-10. This happened at Dysart. and multiple units are on the scene, and right now the backup is starting to grow. If this is your time of morning, you may want to think about Bullard Avenue. Right now, McDowell, Van Buren, ways to get around this. This shutdown will be going on for several hours. We will keep you up to date, but if you are starting your day, start to give yourself some extra minutes and some options to get around this. John Roller, KTAR News.
11: Shower activity will gradually taper off with only isolated chances during our afternoon and evening. Monsoon showers and thunderstorm chances will then favor the higher terrain north and east of the valley through the weekend. Cool today with a high of 94 in Phoenix. I'm ABC 15 meteorologist Ashley DiMartino.
7: Right now we're looking at light rain in Phoenix, 79 degrees at 5:03.
4: Yeah, and it was another stormy night in the valley. So how did last night's rainfall stack up against what we were expecting? For that, let's head over to Colton Krolak live in the news center.
12: Yeah, guys, the storms weren't as widespread as was predicted, but the places that did see rain got a lot of it. ABC 15 meteorologist Ashley DiMartino.
13: This is more of an east-northeast valley rain. So they saw the highest totals. Many spots like Mesa, Fountain Hills, up through Cave Creek had well over an inch of rain so far.
12: She says there's a chance for lighter isolated showers this afternoon, with the heaviest rain staying to the north and east valleys. The weather is expected to continue through the weekend and every day next week. Live in the news center, Colton Krolak, KTAR News.
14: We are asking for things that every family relies on. And right now they're taking that away.
7: A national advocacy organization came to Arizona to raise awareness around food assistance and health care reductions under the Trump administration.
9: There have been steep declines in SNAP food assistance in Arizona since the passage of the Trump administration's Big Beautiful Bill last year. Nearly 500,000 people have lost those benefits. Executive Director of Families Over Billionaires, Kristen Crowell, also warns the state may see similar declines in public health plans, with some already occurring.
14: 110,000 Arizonans have no longer access to the ACA because the premiums went through the roof.
9: Arizonan Dee McDonald also described challenges since losing SNAP.
15: Struggle to afford all the basics.
9: They're urging voters to reject candidates who supported reductions in those programs. Ballin Overstol's KTAR News.
4: The Burn Area Emergency Response, or BEAR, team is assessing the potential risks for flash flooding and debris flows along the Pocket Fire burn scar north of Sedona, with thunderstorms in the forecast today and on into the weekend. Dick Fleischman with the Burn Area Response Emergency Response Team explains what will be in their report.
16: What that soil burn severity change is versus pre-fire, and looking at that change over time, see how much potential runoff we could have.
4: He says their soil burn severity map will be done by Monday, followed by recommended mitigation measures.
2: KTAR News. Water Watch.
7: As deeper cuts to Colorado River water loom, Phoenix is launching a new plan to help cities share water during shortages.
17: Phoenix City Council approved the program on July 1st.
18: At this time, the agreement has not been finalized, so we have not formally signed on to the agreement. That being said, we've been working very closely together to draft the final agreement and anticipate that it could be enjoined here very shortly.
17: Cities will also develop new water exchange agreements.
18: The Secure Water Arizona program was developed in tandem with the City of Phoenix and the City of Tucson. We've been partners from the beginning on this issue, and it certainly is just as much of their program as it is ours, as it is anybody's.
17: Serena O'Sullivan, KTAR News.
2: Eyes on Education.
4: 20 Arizona State University students are working for the mouse.
19: 2028 marks the 100th anniversary of Mickey Mouse, and Disney is planning a special project with the help of 20 ASU students. Nina Pearl-Hamill is an interior design major and said she was first made aware of the project through a cryptic email before the group traveled to work with the studio.
20: It was just like a jaw-dropping moment. genuinely was so excited. It genuinely felt like a childhood dream was coming true. I was someone who grew up with the Disney characters and the Disney movies.
19: The details of the project can't be revealed yet, but the groups did get to pitch individual ideas to Disney executives for use in the celebration. Shira Tanzer, KTAR News.
7: Coming up on Arizona's Morning News, the places in the valley where you can get the most apartment bang for your buck, and the places where you're getting less square footage than you did last year.
4: Yeah, and some of the places where, well, you know, where the rich folks live. We'll talk about that.
7: I don't even know what you're talking about.
4: Like rich people rent. All right, let's get over to John Roller.
2: KTAR traffic. Traffic alert.
4: He's in the Valley Chevy Dealers Traffic Center. Big problems on the 10 this morning.
10: Yeah, Jim, let's give some folks a heads up, and you might want to start to... factor in some extra time if you are coming in from the West Valley. We've got a full closure of the eastbound I-10. Had a very serious car pedestrian crash under investigation. This happened at Avondale Boulevard. Now, right on top of that, we've got a secondary crash inside the eastbound I-10 right near Dysart. So right now, you are already coming to slow and go and a crawl right at Bullard Avenue. That's the alternate there for you. You can use Van Buren if you drop south. Up McDowell Road is another way to come in. Yuma Road as well. But you're not going to be able to go eastbound on the I-10. They're taking you off right at Avondale Boulevard. So extra minutes this morning. And we do have some wet roadways in the North Valley. Seeing a rain shower just move through the 101 up by the North Stack and the 51 up by 32nd Street in Shea. John Roller, KTAR News.
7: We're looking at about a 30% chance of rain with some scattered showers. A high of only 94 degrees today. We'll take that. 20% chance of rain tomorrow and a high of 98. And then we're back up to 100 with a 20% chance of rain on Sunday. 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
7: And good morning to you. Good to have you here with us on this slightly soggy Friday. I'm LaDonna Harvey along with Jim Sharp from the KTAR Business Center. A newly built lakeside estate just sold for a record $4.5 million in Lake Havasu City. And that surpasses the previous record of $4 million. Our partners at the Phoenix Business Journal tell us the realtor, Scott Grigg, sold the home, and it's the he is the second highest producing agent in Arizona. I've heard his name before. Checking the latest numbers from Wall Street, severe downward pressure because of chip stocks on the NASDAQ. We are down 509 in overnight trading, 62 on the S&P, and down 299 on the Dow. I can say that again, 299. I haven't had enough coffee yet to enunciate. For more money news, visit the Business Center at KTAR.com.
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4: At 5:13, this is what you need to know right now. In a primetime address last night, President Trump announced the release of previously classified documents the White House says exposes vulnerabilities in the U.S. election system. According to the president, the documents focus on what he said were a number of areas of concern.
7: Phoenix moving forward with a new water sharing program to help Arizona communities prepare for shortages. The Secure Water Arizona program lets cities voluntarily share water in shortages. One key piece is an emergency water reserve that everyone can tap into.
4: We may now know the source of the outbreak of cyclosporiasis, and that is made thousands of people sick. Sources tell ABC News it's been traced back to tainted iceberg lettuce at Taco Bell locations in five states: Michigan, Ohio, Indiana, Kentucky, and West Virginia. And a source tells ABC News the affected lettuce has been traced back to a single Mexican supplier. All of our top stories are just 15 minutes away. 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
7: Big problem this morning you need to know about. Let's go live to the Valley Chevy Dealers Traffic Center.
10: Yeah, right you are, LaDonna. Heads up in the West Valley, if you are just getting ready to roll down the highway, we've got a full closure, and this is the eastbound I-10 right at Avondale Boulevard. Overnight crash resulting in a fatality. DPS investigating. If you are in this backup, you're being taken off at Avondale. But we had a secondary crash eastbound I-10 right at Dysart. So the backup is starting to grow. At this point, you might want to think about surface streets, Van Buren, McDowell, Thomas to get around this, even Buckeye to get eastbound into downtown this morning. Going to cost you some extra minutes. No estimated time of reopening. Again, a full closure eastbound I-10 at Avondale Boulevard. John Roller, KTAR News.
4: All right, a 30% chance of scattered showers today with a high in the mid-90s. And it looks like we're going to stay below 100 tomorrow when we have another slight chance of rain. Don't let market conditions rain on your parade. 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
7: If you rent and that lease is coming up anytime soon, this might be a really good time for you to start looking around for a new place. If you're interested in perhaps going a little bit larger, apartment search website Rent Cafe has a new report out showing just how much square footage you can get in an apartment for $1,500 a month.
4: And yes, they studied the largest cities in the valley and cities across the country where you can get a lot more bang for your buck than you can in Manhattan, in New York City, where $1,500 gets you the least amount of square footage, 210 square feet.
7: That's the size of my closet.
4: But here in the Valley, you can't get as much as you could get in McAllen, Texas, which is the place where you can get the most apartment bang for $1,500 a month. You get almost 1,400 square feet there.
7: But you have to live in McAllen, Texas.
4: Well, there's that.
7: That's the other side of it that you need to pay attention to.
4: Yeah.
7: So here's how much space you can get for $1,500 a month in the largest cities in the Valley. Peoria comes in at number one. The average is 885 square feet, big enough to be a two-bedroom apartment. Glendale offers just a wee tiny bit less at 880 for 1500. In Surprise, you'll get about 877 square feet.
4: And then Mesa offers 853 square feet, Chandler 832, Gilbert 824, Phoenix, the city of 820 square feet, Tempe comes in at 730 square feet, and more than 200 square feet smaller than Peoria. Scottsdale offers for $1,500 a month an average of 683 square feet.
7: That's not very big.
4: No.
7: You know, it's roughly the size of that NASA thing that they want to do to get people to the moon Mars. That's about that
4: size. You can live in that thing for a year to test it out for the astronauts.
7: Exactly. Yeah. Now, some cities did see gains in square footage between 2025 and 2026. Glendale renters can afford 15 additional square feet with that $1,500 rent than they could last year. That's the biggest gain that you saw in the valley.
4: That's about the size of a bathroom.
7: Right.
4: Yeah.
7: Ish.
4: Like a throne room. In your bathroom.
7: With room for a toilet.
4: Right.
7: That's what you get.
4: Peoria saw the next largest gain with 12 square feet. Surprise, right behind Peoria with an 11 square foot gain between 2025 and 2026.
7: Yeah, in Mesa, you only gained 8 square feet. Tempe, 5 square feet. And then Chandler and Phoenix went up by 3 square feet.
4: On the other hand, a couple of cities actually lost square footage for that $1,500 a month. Gilbert lost 1 square foot, okay, which is about the size that a foot can fit in, right?
7: Exactly.
4: Yeah. If you do a plie, I guess, you know, that's...
7: Yeah,
4: that's
7: do a little dip.
4: And
7: I could do it, but I'd blow a knee.
4: Scottsdale lost almost 10 square feet between 2025 and 2026.
7: You know, again, we're not talking about huge amounts, but right. when you're only renting 683 square feet... Mm-hmm. In Scottsdale for your $1,500, mm-hmm. the loss of 10, almost 10, that's smart.
4: So it appears, because remember, Peoria was number one with the most square footage for $1,500 a month in the valley, right. Followed by Glendale. And surprise, looks like the West Valley, especially the Northwest Valley, is where you're going to get the most apartment bang for your buck. And then when you head to the East Valley, it's when you start to get smaller and smaller places. When you go way, way, way east, and we're talking Manhattan, 210 square feet.
7: 210 square feet. That really, is nothing.
4: I know.
7: It has to include, by the way, a kitchen, and a bathroom.
4: Right.
7: So it's like, where do you put your bed?
4: Right. You know, I was looking at the Rent Cafe, the visuals that went along with this study.
7: Right.
4: And they have the McAllen, Texas apartment. And then they have overlaid over the top of that the Manhattan, New York apartment.
7: Right.
4: The McAllen, Texas apartment is a 3-bedroom. The Manhattan, New York apartment is one of the bedrooms.
7: Right.
4: That's the difference there. So,
7: yeah, it's, you know, anytime you're going to be living in a very metropolitan area, you're just going to pay more rent. That's just the way it goes. But
4: yeah.
7: I would not be willing, and I love New York City. Never would I live there.
4: Yeah.
7: Ever.
4: It's like DC, same way for me. I love visiting, never want to live there.
7: No.
4: Yeah.
7: Absolutely not. Coming up in just a few moments, an endorsement for Governor Hobbs from an unexpected Arizona name.
1: 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Traffic Alert.
4: So head now over to the Valley Chevy Dealers Traffic Center, and more than one problem really this morning on the I-10.
10: Yeah, and it's still going on, guys. So let's give you an early heads up. If you come in on the eastbound I-10 in the West Valley, we've got a full closure right at Avondale Boulevard. Now, a lot of folks are just crawling into this backup, and you're being taken off at Avondale Boulevard if you are in the backup. Now, a little further west, we had a secondary crash right at Dysart, and the left lanes are blocked still there. The HOV number one lanes, and they're squeezing you into the right lanes to take you off at Avondale Boulevard. So at this point, may want to consider avoiding the I-10 altogether. McDowell, Thomas, Indian School Road, even Buckeye to get into downtown Phoenix. Moral of the story, give yourself some extra minutes and take along a nice dose of patience. John Roller, KTAR News.
7: We're looking at about a 30% chance of rain today. According to Ashley DiMartino, she's saying that, most of the big, heavy storms have moved out, but we're going to see some pop-up showers. Look for only a high of 94 degrees. We'll take that in the middle of a Phoenix summer, a valley summer. Triple-digit heat, zero stress. 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
4: 5:25 on a Friday on Arizona's Morning News, and Cindy and Jimmy McCain, the widow and son of the late Arizona Republican Senator John McCain, are leaning Democrat for next week's state primary election.
31: According to MS Now, Cindy and her son Jimmy McCain will host a fundraiser for Hobbs and Sedona in September. Cindy has crossed party lines before, endorsing former President Joe Biden in 2020. The Arizona GOP posted on X today saying they urge Cindy and Jimmy to rethink their support of Hobbs, who is running unopposed in next week's primary election. Representatives Andy Biggs and David Schweikert are competing for the Republican nomination.
4: That is Javier Soto with our TV partners at ABC 15.
1: 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Alert.
7: Now we bring you 10 traffic reports every hour, and a big problem on the 10 in the Valley Chevy Dealers Traffic Center. It's John Roller.
10: Yeah, LaDonna, eastbound I-10 right at Avondale Boulevard. Full closure. Heads up, if you're starting your morning out right now, you are literally coming to a standstill as you come eastbound on the I-10. Right at Dysart Road is where the standstill starts. We had a secondary crash there, and that has squeezed you down to the far right lanes, and then you're getting taken off at Avondale. So, at this point, you may consider a couple of alternates this morning. Right now, Van Buren is away around this. Same thing with McDowell, Thomas. You could even come south to Buckeye as well and get back on a little further east of Avondale Boulevard. No estimated time of reopening. Again, full closure eastbound I-10 at Avondale Boulevard. 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
4: 30% chance of rain today, 20% chance tomorrow, and 20% chance on Sunday. 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
0: The Diamondbacks return from All-Star break for the first of a three-game series against the St. Louis Cardinals. First pitch from Chase Field is at 6:40. You can hear the call on Arizona Sports 98.7 FM. And if you're looking to make plans for 2027, next year's Diamondbacks schedule has been released. They'll start the year on the road in San Diego on March 25th. The first home game of the season will be April 2nd against Miami. That's sports. Mitch Vareldez, KTAR News.
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4: 5:30, good morning, happy Friday. Why the president says he lost in 2020. I'm Jim Sharp.
7: I'm LaDonna Harvey. That's our top story.
17: No trust, no greatness.
7: In the Thursday night address to the nation, President Trump once again alleged the 2020 elections were fraudulent.
17: Hundreds of thousands of non-citizens and dead people are listed and active on the voter rolls, and yet we still have elections with no voter ID and tens of millions of ballots floating aimlessly through the mail.
7: The president declassified documents that he says shows Chinese-led actions that compromised the election, saying of the country, they knew I was wise to them. Trump added the Department of Homeland Security will address domestic cybersecurity concerns at some point today.
4: KTAR's team coverage of the president's address continues.
18: Show me the names. We'll take them off the rolls. We'll investigate, make sure they're not out. Just show me the names.
4: That's Arizona Secretary of State Adrian Fontes, who says the president's address contained his words, not one single new fact.
19: Fontes joined Arizona's Evening News shortly after the president's speech. He called the documents Trump released and his various statements a fantasy land of allegations.
18: Casting doubt makes people think that their vote doesn't matter, and the opposite is true. Right? Making accusations make people think that the systems aren't working, and the opposite is true.
19: Specifically, Fontes criticized the Trump administration for cuts to the Cybersecurity and Infrastructure Security Agency, or CISA, formed under the first Trump administration and which provided Arizona counties cybersecurity assessments. Regarding the president's end of address push for the passage of the stalled SAVE Act in Congress, Fontes says Arizona women and tribal voters especially would be among the millions across the U.S. projected to face voting obstacles. Brandon King, KTAR News.
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2: Post-wildfire flooding is a concern in the high country. I'm Heidi Hommel.
3: A local therapist warns summertime can be a challenge for teens. I'm Ballin Overstoles.
7: Right now, let's check in with the Valley Chevy Dealers Traffic Center.
1: KTAR Traffic Alert.
10: All right, thank you very much. Heads up in the West Valley. We have got a closure and will have that closure for some time. We had an overnight fatality on the eastbound I-10. And right now at Avondale Boulevard, that is where the closure is at. Now, the traffic is come to a crawl right at around Bullard Avenue. You may want to think about using Bullard Avenue for an alternate to get to McDowell. Maybe Thomas Indian School Road this morning, but no estimated time of opening. Right behind that, we had a crash on the eastbound 10 inside right near Dysart Road, and you're still being squeezed to the right and then taken off at Avondale Boulevard. So take a deep breath, extra minutes this morning. John Roller, KTAR News.
8: Cool today with only a high of 94 in Phoenix and an overnight low of 83. Our shower activity gradually tapers off, only some isolated chances during the afternoon and evening. The storm chances are going to continue through the weekend as temperatures stay below normal. I'm ABC 15 meteorologist Ashley DiMartino.
4: At 5:34, it's 79 degrees in Chandler.
20: We are moving in the wrong direction, and we are moving there intentionally.
7: Arizona's seen nearly a half million people lose enrollment in the SNAP food assistance program since the passage of the Trump administration's Big Beautiful Bill. Democrat State Representative Sarah Liguori says this is creating a ticking time bomb as families rely on food banks and other organizations amid tight budgets.
20: That is the face of hunger and consequences of callous policy decisions. Those organizations are doing extraordinary work, but they were never meant to replace our nation's largest anti-hunger program. The public good can only go so far to fill the gap of public policy.
7: She joined advocates urging voters to reject candidates who support reductions in those programs.
4: It wasn't as widespread as may have originally been thought, but last night's storm still brought plenty of rain to some parts of the valley, and Colton Krolak is live in the news center with those totals.
21: Yeah, the north and east valley getting the bulk of the rain. Some areas getting more than an inch, actually. But even if you weren't one of those who saw big storms, your chances aren't done yet, according to ABC 15 meteorologist Ashley DiMartino.
22: Heading into the afternoon, we've got a chance for some isolated activity, much lighter showers than what we were experiencing in the last 24 hours. But most of the heavy rain is going to stay to our north and to our east.
21: And even after that, DiMartino says we're likely to stay wet throughout the weekend, with rain also expected every day next week. Live in the news center, Colton Krolak, KTAR News.
7: Meanwhile, there are concerns of flash flooding and debris flows in the high country as these thunderstorms continue through the weekend.
2: The U.S. Forest Service Burn Area Emergency Response, or BEAR team, is identifying the potential for increased risks of floods along the burn scar of the Pocket Fire near Sedona and Flagstaff. National Weather Service meteorologist Robert Rickey says thunderstorms could produce heavy rainfall.
23: Although the risk isn't as high in the Flagstaff area for flash flooding as Sedona or the Pocket Fire, we still will be monitoring that because there's the potential for flash flooding in that area as well.
2: The BEAR team expects to release its report next week with recommended emergency stabilization measures. Heidi Hommel, KTAR News.
1: 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Water Watch.
4: Phoenix is backing a new plan to help protect Arizona's water supply as Colorado River cuts are coming our way. The city council recently approved moving forward with the Secure Water Arizona program, or SWAP. It's a framework for cities to share supplies in times of need.
24: At its core, if somebody's having a water problem, if we don't get them water, we haven't solved anything.
4: That's Max Wilson with the city of Phoenix. He says the goal is to give communities more flexibility when water supplies run short.
25: During the summertime, especially for adolescents, they have no structure.
7: A local therapist is warning families that summer break could be a time of increased mental health risk for teens. A primary therapist at Teen Tree in Scottsdale, Ada Shanazarian, says it leads to more screen time, and that creates the risk of a downturn in mental health.
9: Outside of depression, it also leads to anxiety, social anxiety, performance anxiety, worry about peer approval, how others perceive you. Then it also, for females in particular, it leads to having a poor self-esteem.
7: She says if you see your teen struggle, sit down and have a conversation with them.
4: Coming up, did President Trump's primetime speech on the 2020 election help Republicans trying to win an election in 2026? Political analyst Chuck Todd joins us next.
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10: All right, West Valley folks, if you start your day and the eastbound I-10 is the way you get into downtown, we've got a closure this morning right at Avondale Boulevard, a full closure, no estimated time of reopening, and the backup stretching back to Bullard right now. Slow and go right through this crash area. Again, alternates might be Van Buren, McDowell, Thomas, Indian School Road. 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You are crawling along. Once you're past Avondale Boulevard, you are good to go. 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
7: 30% chance of rain and scattered showers today with a high of 94. 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
1: 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After losing almost 1.5% at the close yesterday, the Nasdaq's down more than that in pre-market trading. It's lost 550 points. The Dow's down 332, and the S&P is down 69. For more money news, visit the Business Center at KTAR.com.
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3: And at 5:42, this is what you need to know right now. In a speech last night to the nation, the president said China compromised election data during the 2020 election. We're going to talk about that live with our guest, Chuck Todd, a political analyst here on Arizona's Morning News.
1: The U.S. has expanded its airstrike campaign against Iran by hitting more bridges and collapsing a tower at a key Iranian airport. Today's strikes are part of the president's threats to start striking infrastructure to pressure Tehran to use its choke hold on the Strait of Hormuz.
3: Thunderstorms in the high country could cause flash flooding and debris flows, especially along the Pocket Fire burn scar. The burn area emergency response team says it's assessing the burn scar in an effort to keep people safe. All of our top stories just 15 minutes away. 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
1: Here's John Roller live from the Valley Chevy Dealers Traffic Center.
4: All right. Thank you, Jim. Heads up, West Valley folks. Eastbound I-10, we've got a full closure this morning. Overnight crash involving a fatality under investigation. This is right at Avondale. That's where you're being taken off, Avondale Boulevard. But it is come to a standstill. You are crawling, starting back at Bullard. May want to think about dropping south to Van Buren off of Bullard or McDowell Thomas Indian School Road to get back to the I-10 this morning. No estimated time of reopening. Full closure. Eastbound I-10, Avondale Boulevard. John Roller, KTAR News.
3: 30% chance of rain with a high of 94 today, a high of 98, and 20% tomorrow. 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
1: It's Friday on Arizona's Morning News. 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And of course, Chuck, we have to start with this.
5: We can never watch a stolen election again.
3: Did the president's speech last night move the needle on how anybody views the 2020 election? And have you talked to any Republican midterm candidates who wish maybe that he would not talk about that anymore? Maybe.
6: Well, I think it's the sound of silence this morning, right? I mean, if this were an impactful speech, if this were a speech that really was going to somehow politically rally the MAGA base, you'd see more Republicans talking it up, right? You would see an embracing of what he said, and you didn't. Everybody is it's almost like, you know, the president passed gas and everybody's looking the other way and walking away. Like, it's like amazing how fast everybody's running away from this. And
1: he can't point at the dog, by the way, and blame it on the dog.
6: No, you can't. He doesn't have a dog in the White House, right? No.
3: Oh.
6: And you sit there and everybody's just like, I'm out, right? I can't. I'm going to leave the room. And they don't want to raise his ire, right? But they're just hoping to how quickly move on. I mean, look, I know the fears of someone on in the sort of the Trump resistance movement are this is a predicate, right? He's setting the stage for not accepting the midterms. Okay, he didn't really. When has he ever accepted defeat, right? The question is he going to try to use the tools of government to somehow not do that? And the fact is, I go back to this, it's really hard to do that. It's really hard to do that from the federal level because of the way our elections are run. They're run very locally. It's actually what keeps them so secure. So no, I don't think he moved the needle. And if anything, you know, he clearly watered his speech down, hearing the feedback and hearing some folks, because, you know, there were some reporting that he was going to go even further in some of his rants. And then the material he put out there, in some ways, this is the same stuff that the Obama and Biden administrations were worried about. Glad to know he cares, too.
1: Right? Yeah. You know, speaking of the midterm, our primary is next week. Mm. And

0: And Arizona congressional Republican candidate and former Arizona Cardinals kicker Jay Feely has gotten contributions from NFL team owners and players. Yeah. Charles Barkley has contributed his campaign. The former owner and the current owner of the Diamondbacks, Jerry Colangelo and Ken Kendricks, have contributed to his campaign.
1: Now, starting with Fred Brown, and I have to tell you something. He wrote this because I have no idea who Fred Brown is. A senator in the 30s after he played for the Boston Bean Eaters. And I am not even making that up.
2: It was a real name. Yeah, it was.
1: Pro athletes have become politicians. Longtime Arizona Congressman Mo Udall, Senator Bill Bradley in the NBA, Jack Kemp and Steve Largent in the NFL. Politics and sports blog 22 Zen says athletes have a high winning percentage in politics. Does it look like Feely's going to cross the line here?
2: Oh, 100%. I mean, look, Feely already, you know, already was able to drive somebody else out of the race that it was at one time a Trump. Remember?
0: Gina Swoboda. Yeah.
2: Look, it helps to be likable, right? And Jay Feely is just a likable guy, right? You know, it's funny. Kickers are one of two things. The player you pretend is not on your team or everybody loves the kicker, right? Like there is this, like it could go one of two ways.
0: Yeah.
2: Jay Feely, long career, likable guy, you know, how many kickers do you see make it into television? Right.
0: It's true.
2: And it doesn't happen very often. So in fact, I actually talk about this a little bit in my podcast. I think today's athlete is more prepared for politics than ever before. At least today's star athlete. The amount of scrutiny you get, the amount of interaction you have to, how careful you have to be, right? You're trying to maintain all sorts of different constituencies, maybe your business partners, your team, your fans, things like this. I think you're just going to see this increase. And because when you think about the need to be able to communicate and to be likable, sports figures have to communicate now more than ever. They used to not have to do that. They used to just have to play. And so in some ways, I think you take a guy like Steph Curry. That guy's already, he knows how to manage media. He knows how to manage media. How about Caitlin Clark?
0: Yeah.
2: My goodness. I think nobody's being more prepared for politics more than her. She keeps, they keep trying to draw her in and she's like, no, I'm not going to do this. Right?
0: She'll have to have Sophie Cunningham on the ticket skill, though, right?
1: Right. Somebody to point the finger.
2: Yeah, that takes skill. No, but it does take a little bit of skill. And Feely is, you know, he's. I expect him to walk into this.
0: Yeah. But then he could actually face a bit of a challenge when either if Marlene Galan Woods gets through or Amish Shaw on the Democratic side. That,
2: no doubt. And it's a competitive race and it's a swingish district. But I think that if it's not a good year for Republicans, Feely's the type of Republican that can survive.
1: Yeah. Right. Well, it'll be interesting. Tuesday is our primary, official primary, even though we've
2: been going live with my pals, Decision Desk HQ. We're going to go live. Okay. We're going to be end of midnight Eastern time, you know.
0: Nice.
1: So, nice. Hey,
2: we care about Arizona. You matter.
1: So do we. So that works out for all of us.
0: And we care about you, Chuck, the host of the Chuck Toddcast, which you can find at thechucktoddcast.com. All right.
1: Coming up in just a few moments, The Odyssey. Is everybody ready for some Homer?
0: Okay.
1: Do you know who Homer is?
0: I do.
1: Okay.
0: Yeah. He's back in my hometown.
1: Yeah.
0: Yeah.
1: That dude.
0: Right now, we got to get you over to the Valley Chevy Dealers Traffic Center.
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0: Because John Roller has to tell you about some problems on the I-10.
5: Yeah, right you are, Jim. A big problem. Eastbound I-10, we've got a full closure right at Avondale Boulevard, and I'm taking a live look right at Dysart Road. That's where we had a secondary crash. That's cleared away, but that doesn't help you at all because you're being taken off at Avondale Boulevard, and the backup now literally crawling eastbound right at Bullard. If you get out the door at 6 o'clock, you may want to get out a little early and think about some alternates. Maybe Van Buren, McDowell, or Thomas, Indian School Road even, if you need to make your way over to the 101 and then come southbound to get to the I-10. No estimated time of reopening. Full closure, eastbound I-10 right at Avondale Boulevard. John Roller, KTAR News.
1: 30% chance of rain with a high of 94, 20% tomorrow with a high of 98, and we're back up to 100 on Sunday, and a 20% chance of rain. It's monsoon season. 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
0: Speaking of which, as The Odyssey makes it to the big screen this week, here's KTAR's Brandon King saying this is Nolan's biggest and boldest effort.
14: After years of war, no one could stand between my men and home. Not even me.
15: In theaters this week, The Odyssey. Matt Damon stars as Odysseus, the Greek king of Ithaca, who is presumed dead after the Trojan War. His wife Penelope, played by Anne Hathaway, and son Telemachus, played by Tom Holland, attempt to keep peace at home amidst dozens of suitors vying for the throne, including Robert Pattinson as the not-so-noble Antinous. Meanwhile, Odysseus attempts to find his way home, slowly recounting the trials that he and his men faced along the many years away. At points, Christopher Nolan's direction can make The Odyssey feel as trembling and terrifying as it is awe-inspiring popcorn epic. The film impressively maneuvers through themes about human arrogance, isolation, and the need to solidify humanity's own legacy no matter the cost to ourselves or to the people we love. Matt Damon, in some of his best work in years, leads an armada of an ensemble here. In addition to the aforementioned Holland, Hathaway, Pattinson, praise should definitely go to John Leguizamo, Elliot Page, Lupita Nyong'o, the list goes on and on. It's not without its flaws, the non-linear structure, some clunky dialogue moments, and yes, that nearly three-hour runtime can certainly be a drain, but its boldness rarely oversteps its substance, and for moviegoers willing to take that step, well, the title card about a time of apparent magic, it seems appropriate here. For KTER News, I'm Brandon King.
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5: All right, if 6 o'clock is the time you start to roll down the highway in the West Valley, heads up, we've got a full closure. Eastbound I-10 had an overnight crash that is under investigation. You're being taken off at Avondale Boulevard, but the slowdown, and it is crawling, stretches back to Bullard Avenue. And I'm taking a look at the southbound Bullard Avenue, and it looks like a lot of folks are popping into Buc-ee's for a cup of coffee this morning. So extra time, Van Buren, McDowell, Thomas, Indian School Road, ways to get around this crash. No estimated time of reopening. John Roller, KTAR News.
1: Scattered showers and a 30% chance of rain with a high of 94 today. 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
0: Coming up on Arizona's Morning News at 6, the president claiming again 2020 election was stolen.
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16: The Mercury hope to end a four-game losing streak tonight in downtown Phoenix. They welcome back old friend Brittany Griner and the rest of the Connecticut Sun. 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And after the first round of the Open Championship, American Jackson Suber begins the day in front at 5 under par. Round 2 is currently underway from Royal Birkdale in England. That's sports. Mitch Vareldis, KTAR News.
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1: The president putting election pressure on Congress. Good morning. It's 6 o'clock. I'm LaDonna Harvey.
0: And I'm Jim Sharp. That's our top story.
19: Took a month to count the votes. I wonder what they were doing.
0: In his first address to the nation since April, President Trump making a few references to enhanced border security and the war in Iran before pivoting primarily to what he says is previously classified evidence on the 2020 election and interference thereof.
15: During the speech, President Trump urged investigations by the Departments of Justice and National Intelligence alongside the FBI to investigate what he says was, among other things, interference in U.S. elections by China, with Trump saying of China's reasoning, because they knew I was wise to them.
19: The People's Republic of China carried out what is believed to be the largest compromise of election data in history, resulting in China's illicit acquisition of 220 million U.S. voter files.
15: He says his administration is notifying states whose election data was suggested to be compromised, adding Secretary of Homeland Security Mark Wayne Mullen is set to address the U.S.'s cybersecurity vulnerabilities. Brandon King, KTAR News.
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20: Show me the names. We'll take them off the rolls. We'll investigate, make sure they're not out. Just show me the names.
1: Adrian Fontes joined Arizona's Evening News last night after the president's speech and says his continued concerns of 2020 election mismanagement is dragging the entire nation through a fantasy land.
20: That notion that this one person's grievance is going to drive an entire group of Americans into not believing in systems that work. that are secure, that are accountable. That's bonkers to me.
1: Fontes says Trump is trying to pretend he cares about elections after he made massive cuts to election aid provided by CISA, the agency started in Trump's first term to aid county elections.
0: Coming up on Arizona's Morning News.
2: An advocacy group says Arizonans are struggling more and more amid benefit reductions. I'm Ballin Overstoles.
0: Plus, could Valley City start cooperating on water for all?
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0: Here now is John Roller in the Valley Chevy Dealers Traffic Center.
5: All right, let's try to relieve some stress. If you start your morning off 6 o'clock hour eastbound I-10, we've got a full closure right at Avondale Boulevard this morning. And right now, I'm taking a look at the eastbound I-10 right at Bullard Avenue. That's how far this backup stretches, and it's coming to a standstill starting at Bullard Avenue. Again, give yourself some extra time this morning. Take a deep breath. Might want to make a phone call. Let folks know you're going to be a few minutes late this morning. Van Buren, McDowell, Thomas, Indian School Road. All ways to get around this crash. No estimated time of reopening. Eastbound I-10. Full closure at Avondale Boulevard. John Roller, KTAR News.
21: Isolated chances of showers and thunderstorms this afternoon, but it'll mainly be over the foothills just northeast of the valley. Cool today with only a high of 94 in Phoenix and an overnight low of 83. Storm chances continue through the weekend as our temperatures stay below normal. I'm ABC 15 meteorologist Ashley DiMartino.
1: Right now we're looking at mostly cloudy, 79 in Phoenix at 603.
0: Well, yesterday's forecast was supposed to be that we got a pretty heavy rain. And guess what? It was a stormy night in the valley, but not for everybody. Let's head over to Colton Krolak live in the news center with an explanation.
22: Yeah, the storms weren't as widespread as predicted, but the places that did see rain got a lot of it. ABC 15 meteorologist Ashley DiMartino.
23: This was more of an east-northeast valley rain. So they saw the highest totals. Many spots like Mesa, Fountain Hills, up through Cave Creek had well over an inch of rain so far.
22: She says there's a chance for lighter isolated showers this afternoon, with the heaviest rain staying to the north and east valleys. The wet weather is expected to continue throughout the weekend and every day next week. 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
1: And that weather, especially thunderstorms in the high country, has increased the potential for flash floods and debris flows along the burn scar, the pocket fire. National Weather Service meteorologist Robert Rickey tells KTAR, if you are in Sedona or Flagstaff, be sure to check the weather.
24: Flash flooding is a big killer here in northern Arizona, and you definitely want to be aware of the forecast so you don't get caught off guard.
1: The Forest Service Burn Area Emergency Response Team, or BEAR team, is assessing how the fire changed the landscape and will have a report with mitigation recommendations next week.
0: And speaking of water,
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0: As deeper Colorado River cuts loom, Phoenix is launching a new plan to help cities share water during shortages.
25: Phoenix City Council approved the program on July 1st.
26: At this time, the agreement has not been finalized, so we have not formally signed on to the agreement. That being said, we've been working very closely together to draft the final agreement and anticipate that it could be enjoined here very shortly.
25: Cities will also develop new water exchange agreements.
26: The Secure Water Arizona program was developed in tandem with the City of Phoenix and the City of Tucson. We've been partners from the beginning on this issue, and it certainly is just as much of their program as it is ours, as it is anybody's.
25: Serena O'Sullivan, KTAR News.
1: A national advocacy organization came to Arizona to raise awareness around food assistance and healthcare reductions under the Trump administration.
2: There have been steep declines in SNAP food assistance in Arizona since the passage of the Trump administration's Big Beautiful Bill last year. Nearly 500,000 people have lost those benefits. Executive Director of Families Over Billionaires, Kristen Crowell, also warns the state may see similar declines in public health plans, with some already occurring.
27: 110,000 Arizonans have no longer access to the ACA because the premiums went through the roof.
2: Arizonan Dee McDonald also described challenges since losing SNAP.
28: Struggle to afford all the basics.
2: They're urging voters to reject candidates who supported reductions in those programs. Ballin Overstoles, KTAR News.
0: Mickey Mouse is turning 100, and ASU students are getting to help plan his birthday party.
4: Disney is working on a special project for the 100th anniversary of the iconic mouse, and the studio brought in 20 Arizona State University students to help. Nina Pearl Hamill is an interior design student and says the experience was a childhood dream come true.
6: It was just 3 days of intensity when we were there. We got to tour the studios and see the archives and see all the behind the scenes and really get this window into their universe.
4: The students also got to pitch their own unique project plans to Disney executives. Shira Tanzer, KTAR News.
1: Coming up, did the guy who runs the president's teleprompter make bank?
7: Big bank?
1: Betting on the president's speech?
0: Ooh, that
1: we
0: is...
1: We have questions.
0: That's an interesting topic.
3: 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Traffic. Alert.
0: Hopefully you're not having to stay interested because you're stuck in a traffic jam on the 10. Here is John Roller in the Valley Chevy Dealers Traffic Center.
5: Yeah, right you are, Jim. If you start your day in the 6 o'clock hour, heads up, we've got a full closure. Eastbound I-10 had an overnight crash at Avondale Boulevard, and that's where the closure starts. But you are crawling as you come to Bullard Avenue right now, and I'm taking a live look at Bullard Avenue. We've got some more cars off to the right. It is just a struggle to get in this morning. Give yourself some extra time. Van Buren, McDowell, Thomas, Litchfield Road to get east past this crash. Again, no estimated time of reopening. Avoid this area. Eastbound I-10 at Avondale Boulevard. John Roller, KTAR News.
1: We have a 30% chance of rain with a high of 94 today, 98 tomorrow with a 20% chance of rain. Then we start climbing back into the low 100s. 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
1: It is 6:12. Good morning. I'm LaDonna Harvey. He's Jim Sharp. It is Friday from the KTAR Business Center. A Scottsdale developer has plans to develop a $20 million luxury garage condo for car collectors. These are my kind of people. Not my kind of wallet, but my kind of people.
0: Right.
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1: I will not be buying that McLaren anytime soon.
0: The NASDAQ closed losing 1.5 points yesterday, 1.5% yesterday. This morning in NASDAQ futures, it's down 2%. 580 points is what the NASDAQ's down. The Dow's down 462. The S&P's down 78. For more money news, visit the Business Center at KTAR.com.
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1: At 6:13, this is what you need to know right now. In a primetime address last night, the president announced the release of previously classified documents. The White House says exposes vulnerabilities in the election system. According to the president, the documents focus on what he said were a number of areas of concern.
0: Nearly a 500,000 Arizonans have lost SNAP food assistance benefits since the passage of the Trump administration's Big Beautiful Bill last year. Executive Director of Families Over Billionaires, Kristen Crawell, also warns Arizona may see similar declines in public health plans and tighter eligibility requirements.
1: We might now know the source of the outbreak of cyclosporiasis that has made so many people sick. Sources tell ABC News it's been traced back to tainted iceberg lettuce at some Taco Bells in 5 states. Sources tell ABC News the affected lettuce has been traced back to a single Mexican supplier. All of our top stories just 15 minutes away. 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
0: Here's John Roller in the Valley Chevy Dealers Traffic Center.
5: All right. Thank you very much. Right now, I'm taking a look at the eastbound I-10 right at Dysart Road, the ramps there. And a lot of folks are choosing to get off the main line right at Dysart. That's because they've been literally crawling up to Dysart Road. If you're coming into this on the eastbound I-10 from the West Valley, we've got a full closure this morning right at Avondale Boulevard and the backup. And it is crawling right now is Bullard Avenue. I, at this point, would consider Van Buren, McDowell, Thomas, Indian School Road. If you need to get over to the 101 this morning, southbound 101, a little bit of slowing now starting to build right at the transition to the eastbound I-10. But nevertheless, this is going to cost you extra minutes this morning. Heads up, eastbound I-10, full closure at Avondale Boulevard. John Roller, KTAR News.
1: 30% chance of rain with a high of 94 today. 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
0: In a story broken by ABC News, President Trump's longtime teleprompter operator is accused of making $100,000 on prediction market Kalshi by placing bets on more than a dozen of the president's speeches.
1: Could not have seen anything like this coming. No. ABC News reporter Peter Haralambos is joining us now from New York with details. So, Peter, who is this guy? And are we right in assuming that he was not running the teleprompter last night for the president's speech?
13: Yeah, so that was one of the first times we've actually seen Gabriel Perez not operating the president's teleprompter. After this news broke yesterday, he was put on unpaid leave by the White House. But this is someone who's been close to President Trump for over a decade. He was first hired by his 2016 presidential campaign when they Googled teleprompter operators in the New York City area. And he's been by President Trump's side ever since, doing all of these major speeches. And according to regulators, beginning to trade on them a few months ago, where he basically started trading allegedly on speeches like the State of the Union, Trump's address to the nation back in December, his speech at Davos, even a Medal of Honor ceremony. These were all speeches where he allegedly placed bets on Cauchy's mention market, which allows you to bet on what words Trump's going to say. Things like, is he going to mention the word Iran? Is he going to mention the Strait of Hormuz? Things like that, allegedly making more than $100,000.
0: Wow. And apparently this guy was also in on last minute changes to the president's speeches. So how did they catch him?
13: Yeah, so this actually came from a referral from Cauchy. Cauchy's touted the fact that they have kind of nonstop real-time analysis of suspicious trades. They were the ones who flagged the fact that some of these trades were, you know, suspiciously winning, basically. He was winning so much money on stories, on bets that really didn't necessarily have high odds. They referred it over to regulators at the Commodities and Futures Trading Commission, which then referred it over to federal prosecutors in New York and the White House. Interestingly, we do not expect criminal charges in this case. The SDNY, the prosecutor's office in New York, apparently declines to bring charges. And meanwhile, the White House knew about this since March. They even issued a memo advising employees not to trade on prediction markets. But we understand Perez was continued to work for the White House all the way through just this week, when only recently he was put on unpaid leave by the White House, which called his actions, quote, disgrace.
1: ABC News reporter Peter Harlambous is joining us from New York. It seems like these prediction markets are just ripe for this kind of manipulation. I mean, it almost doesn't make sense to bet on Cauchy if you're not an insider of some kind.
13: No, you're totally right about that, because if anything, these prediction markets try to argue they have value to investors, for example, because they can predict real-time events. Their argument is that the people who are betting here have the best information. They have inside information, if anything. And that's why they say they are reliable indicators of what's going to happen in the future. So the idea of inside information is kind of baked in to the basic business premise of these companies. On top of that, it's really hard to prosecute these kind of cases to the point in which it's really raising alarms about whether there should be more regulation, more law here, and can these companies be trusted to regulate themselves?
0: Well, and it's in their own best self-interest, though, to regulate themselves, because, you know, if you got a guy who's winning a bunch of bets on Cauchy, Cauchy's getting less money. Right. So it's in their best interest to refer him to prosecutors. But can they also kick people off if they have too much of an inside track on info?
13: Yeah, that's fair. To be fair to Cauchy and Polymarket, you know, they have been arguing they are doing a good job at self-regulating. The fact that this guy was reported is proof that the system's working, they say. And they do have the ability to kick people off, especially with smaller trades that doesn't necessarily merit regulatory or criminal action. For example, earlier back in March, I believe, we saw three political candidates get suspended for betting on their own races. They also made the referrals for that soldier who placed those bets on the Maduro raid. So they are touting the fact that they are keeping an eye out for unfair trades. But it does raise questions about, if you don't necessarily have the best intel, is it worth placing a trade knowing that people on the other side might be operating off inside information?
1: Peter Harlambous, always appreciate the time. He's with ABC News joining us here on Arizona's Morning News.
0: Wow. Crazy.
1: Teleprompter
0: for the president.
1: I will head to a casino and play a hand of poker, no problem. I am not going on Cauchy and giving them a dime of my money. That is not happening.
0: Coming up in moments, Rosie on the House takes a look at your roof.
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5: All right. Now, right now, we still have a full closure. Eastbound I-10 right at Avondale Boulevard, but I'm taking a live look, and it looks like DPS troopers are starting to pick up some cones. Now, the closure is in full effect, but it looks like they're starting to get ready to try to open up some lanes for you. But right now, you are coming to a crawl as soon as you get to Bullard Avenue. Again, a full closure, eastbound I-10, Avondale Boulevard, McDowell, Thomas, Indian School Road. Ways to get around this, even Buckeye Road this morning to avoid this crash. We'll keep you up to date momentarily. Looks like things are starting to change, but right now you still are caught in this full closure, eastbound I-10 at Avondale Boulevard. John Roller, KTAR News.
0: 30% chance of rain today, 20% tomorrow, and 20% on Sunday. Look for a high today of 94. We'll stay below 100 tomorrow, and Sunday's high right about at 100. 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
1: Good morning and happy Friday. Good to have you here with us at 6:25 on Arizona's Morning News. It is time for your Rosie on the House helpful tip of the week.
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5: Much, Jim. Last report, we started to see some movement from DPS troopers picking up cones. And yeah, they are opening up lanes. We had a full closure eastbound I-10 at Avondale Boulevard. But right now I'm taking a live look and cars are starting to get through. That is the good news. It's been a rough start on this Friday morning. But again, eastbound I-10 lanes opening back up at Avondale Boulevard. This traffic report is brought to you by Southwest Gas. John Roller, KTAR News.
1: 30% chance of rain today with a high of 94. We'll kick up to 98 tomorrow with a 20% chance of rain and then back up to 100 on Sunday with a 20% chance. 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
20: The Diamondbacks return from All-Star break for the first of a three-game series against the St. Louis Cardinals. 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You can hear the call on Arizona Sports 98.7 FM. And if you're looking to make plans for 2027, next year's Diamondbacks schedule has been released. They'll start the year on the road in San Diego on March 25th. The first home game of the season will be April 2nd against Miami. That's sports. Mitch Feraldis, KTAR News.
0: All right, Jim Sharp here to talk about your roof, and I sure hope that you aren't having roof problems right now with all the rain that we're getting, and you never know when it's going to be heavy. 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
0: Good morning. It is 6:30 on a Friday, and the president talks more election fraud. I'm Jim Sharp.
1: I'm LaDonna Harvey. The president pushing for elections that he says would be impossible to cheat in. He did that during last night's address to the nation, included details he says exposes interference in the 2020 election.
2: The system we have today falls catastrophically short. I'm announcing the immediate declassification and release of critical intelligence, revealing shocking vulnerabilities in our election infrastructure.
1: Among some of his claims were that 250,000 foreign residents, he says, were illegally registered to vote. And he said hundreds of thousands of non-citizens and dead people were active on voter rolls.
0: KTAR's team coverage of the president's speech continues with a reaction here in Arizona.
6: Show me the names. We'll take them off the rolls. We'll investigate, make sure they're not out. Just show me the names.
0: Arizona Secretary of State Adrian Fontes says President Trump's Thursday address contained, quote, not one single new fact.
22: Fontes joined Arizona's evening news shortly after the president's speech. He called the documents Trump released and his various statements a fantasy land of allegations.
6: Casting doubt makes people think that their vote doesn't matter. And the opposite is true. Right. Making accusations make people think that the systems aren't working. And the opposite is true.
22: Specifically, Fontes criticized the Trump administration for cuts to the Cybersecurity and Infrastructure Security Agency, or CISA, formed under the first Trump administration and which provided Arizona counties cybersecurity assessments. Regarding the president's end of address push for the passage of the stalled SAVE Act in Congress, Fontes says Arizona women and tribal voters especially would be among the millions across the U.S. projected to face voting obstacles. Brandon King, KTAR News.
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23: The pocket fire burn scar could be at risk for flash flooding. I'm Heidi Hommel.
1: Right now, let's go to the Valley Chevy Dealers Traffic Center.
5: All right, good news. We have reopened the eastbound lanes of I-10 coming in from the West Valley at Avondale Boulevard. All lanes opened up just minutes ago, so that backup's starting to improve. Now we've got a crash in the East Valley on the westbound 202 Santan Freeway right near the Dobson Road underpass, and I'm looking a little further east on the 202, and guess what? We've got showers in East Mesa. Looks like over near Apache Junction this morning. We'll check out the 60 coming in on the westbound 60 into downtown Phoenix. John Roller, KTAR News.
24: Shower activity will gradually taper off with only isolated chances during our afternoon and evening. Monsoon showers and thunderstorm chances will then favor the higher terrain north and east of the valley through the weekend. Cool today with a high of 94 in Phoenix. I'm ABC 15 meteorologist Ashley DiMartino.
0: At 6:33, it's 79 degrees in Surprise.
1: It was wild in some places, not as widespread as originally thought, but last night's storms still brought plenty of rain to some parts of the valley. Colton Krolak is live with more.
25: The North and East Valley getting the bulk of the rain, some areas getting well more than an inch and in a short time too. But even if you weren't one of those who saw big storms, your chances aren't done yet, according to ABC 15 meteorologist Ashley DiMartino.
26: Hanging into the afternoon, we've got a chance for some isolated activity. Much lighter showers than what we were experiencing in the last 24 hours, but most of the heavy rain is going to stay to our north and to our east.
25: And even after that, DiMartino says we're likely to stay wet throughout the weekend, with rain also expected every day next week. Live in the news center, Colton Krolak, KTAR News.
0: With that rain comes an increased risk for flash flooding and debris flows in the high country, specifically along the burn scar of the pocket fire near Sedona.
23: The Burn Area Emergency Response, or BEAR team, is assessing how the soil has changed along the burn scar and will issue a report with mitigation recommendations. Dick Fleshman with the Burn team explains large amounts of rainfall will not be absorbed by the charred soil.
27: For example, in the Schultz fire, we had 1.78 inches of rain on the Schultz fire, very steep slopes in 15 minutes. That whole hillside came off.
23: Fleshman says there isn't much they can do to stop debris flows down steep slopes, but will consider closing certain areas to protect the public. Heidi Hommel, KTAR News.
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1: 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The city council recently approved moving forward with the Secure Water Arizona program, SWAP. It's a framework for cities to share supplies.
28: At its core, if somebody's having a water problem, if we don't get them water, we haven't solved anything.
1: That's Max Wilson with the City of Phoenix. He says the goal is to give communities more flexibility when water supplies run short.
4: Keep the environment safe for the child to feel comfortable to open up.
0: While teens may spend months looking forward to summer break, one local therapist urges families to look out for signs of anxiety and depression.
7: Over the summer, there can be increased mental health risks for teens, explains primary therapist at Teen Tree, Ida Shanazarian. She says that's because they often spend more time on their phones.
4: Constant comparison, fear of missing out, that leads to cyberbullying. It leads to having negative self-images of yourself.
7: She urges families to create a safe space for open conversations about what may be affecting their kids.
4: A parent's innate instinct is there's a problem with my child and I have to fix it right now. And the true fact is that, no, you don't have to fix it right now.
7: Ballin Overstoles, KTAR News.
1: Mickey Mouse is turning 100 in 2028, and ASU students are helping to plan the birthday. The university took 20 students to Anaheim to see archives and behind the scenes of the studio. Nina Pearl Hamill is an interior design student and said working with the other students on the project was a childhood dream come true.
8: It's just so fun getting to work with those kinds of people that are just so driven, so motivated, and it really felt like this project with no limits. It's like, how creative can we be?
1: The students got to pitch their own unique project plans to Disney executives as well. Read more education stories at ktar.com/education.
0: Coming up, did President Trump's primetime speech on the 2020 election help Republicans trying to win an election in 2026? Political analyst Chuck Todd joins us next.
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5: All right, been a rough start for the folks in the West Valley, but a little bit of good news to pass along. The eastbound I-10 right at Avondale Boulevard, all lanes back open, and looks like traffic is starting to flow rather smooth. If you are coming in from the West Valley, East Valley, we've got a new crash in the Chandler area. Westbound 202 Santan Freeway, right near the Dobson Underpass. You've got a car off to the left against the median wall. Airbags deployed and ADOT just pulling up. Watch for some slowing there. And we started to see some rain showers a little further east. And I just took a peek at the 60 right at Idaho Road out near Apache Junction. And yeah, we've got some wet roadways. So yeah, showers are moving through the East Valley right now. John Roller, KTAR News.
0: High today of 94 with a 30% chance of rain, 20% for tomorrow and Sunday. 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
15: Gato saw Trump's big speech to the nation about a rigged 2020 election. 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And no, we will not be talking about that silliness.
1: We will with Chuck Todd here in just a moment. Good morning, it's 6:41. I'm LaDonna Harvey, along with Jim Sharp from the KTAR Business Center. Maricopa County health inspectors have cited 5 Metro Phoenix stores for storing cheese, meat, and milk at room temperature. Ooh, as well as keeping chemicals near food that could be contaminated. The stores include a Phoenix 7-Eleven on East Thomas, a BevMo in Goodyear, a Circle K in Mesa, and a 3A food store on South 7th Avenue.
0: At the opening bell, things are falling, kind of like they did yesterday. The NASDAQ actually falling more than it fell by the close yesterday. It's down more than 2%, down 569 points. The Dow's down 162, and the S&P is down 88 points. For more money news, visit the Business Center at KTAR.com.
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1: At 6:42, this is what you need to know right now. The United States has expanded its airstrike campaign against Iran, hitting more bridges and collapsing a tower at a key Iranian port. Today's strike's part of the president's threat to start striking in.

0: specifically along the pocket fire burn scar. The Burn Area Emergency Response Team says they're assessing that burn scar near Sedona in an effort to keep people safe.
1: The National Transportation Safety Board is taking over the investigation into a Ryanair incident where a passenger was almost sucked completely out of the plane.
0: What?
1: It happened shortly after takeoff in Greece. A 61-year-old man was pulled back into the plane by his fellow passengers. A Greek hospital official says he suffered neck and shoulder injuries and friction burns.
0: Ooh.
1: Ouch. All of our top stories just 15 minutes away. 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
2: Well, we don't get it too often, so when we do, we get a little excited about it. Yeah, we've got a rain shower in the Apache Junction area. I'm looking at the 60 right at Idaho Road, and yeah, you've got some slick roadways. Take a little easy on your ride in, and then further ahead, we've got a crash on the 60 at the underpass there, right at Dobson Road. Another crash off left on the 202 Santan Freeway near Dobson Road. 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Text MIST to 620-620 for 10% off the Gato Special. John Roller, KTAR News.
1: 30% chance of rain today with a high of 94. 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
0: It's Friday on Arizona's Morning News. Time to check in with free-range political analyst Chuck Todd, the host of the Chuck Toddcast. And, of course, Chuck, we have to start with this.
3: We can never watch a stolen election again.
1: Did the president's speech last night move the needle on how anybody views the 2020 election? And have you talked to any Republican midterm candidates who wish maybe that he would not talk about that anymore? Maybe.
4: Well, I think it's the sound of silence this morning, right? I mean, if this were an impactful speech, if this were a speech that really was going to somehow politically rally the MAGA base, you'd see more Republicans talking it up, right? You would see an embracing of what he said, and you didn't. Everybody is it's almost like, you know, the president passed gas and everybody's looking the other way and walking away. Like, it's like amazing how fast everybody's running away from this. And
0: he can't point at the dog, by the way, and blame it on the dog.
4: No, you can't. He doesn't have a dog in the White House, right? No.
1: Oh.
4: And you sit there and everybody's just like, I'm out, right? I can't. I'm going to leave the room. And they don't want to raise his ire, right? But they're just hoping to how quickly move on. I mean, look, I know the fears of someone in the sort of the Trump resistance movement are this is a predicate, right? He's setting the stage for not accepting the midterms. Okay, he didn't really. When has he ever accepted defeat, right? The question is he going to try to use the tools of government to somehow not do that? And the fact is, I go back to this, it's really hard to do that. It's really hard to do that from the federal level because of the way our elections are run. They're run very locally. It's actually what keeps them so secure. So no, I don't think he moved the needle. And if anything, you know, he clearly watered his speech down, hearing the feedback and hearing some folks, because, you know, there were some reporting that he was going to go even further in some of his rants. And then the material he put out there, in some ways, this is the same stuff that the Obama and Biden administrations were worried about. Glad to know he cares too. Right?
0: Yeah. You know, speaking of the midterm, our primary is next week, and Arizona congressional Republican candidate and former Arizona Cardinals kicker Jay Feely has gotten contributions from NFL team owners and players.
4: Yeah.
0: Charles Barkley has contributed his campaign. The former owner and the current owner of the Diamondbacks, Jerry Colangelo and Ken Kendricks, have contributed to his campaign.
1: Now, starting with Fred Brown, and I have to tell you something. He wrote this because I have no idea who Fred Brown is. Senator in the 30s after he played for the Boston Bean Eaters. And I am not even making that up.
4: It was a real name. Yeah, it was.
1: Pro athletes have become politicians. Long time Arizona Congressman Mo Udall, Senator Bill Bradley in the NBA, Jack Kemp and Steve Largent in the NFL. Politics and sports blog 22 Zinn says athletes have a high winning percentage in politics. Does it look like Feely's going to cross the line here?
4: Oh, 100%. I mean, look, Feely already, you know,

0: already was able to drive somebody else out of the race that it was at one time a Trump member.
1: Gina Swoboda.
2: Yeah, yeah.
0: Look, it helps to be likable, right? And Jay Feely is just a likable guy, right? You know, it's funny. Kickers are one of two things. The player you pretend is not on your team, or everybody loves the kicker, right? Like there is this, like it could go one of two ways.
2: Yeah.
0: Jay Feely, long career, likable guy. You know, how many kickers do you see make it into television? Right.
2: It's true.
0: And it doesn't happen very often. So in fact, I actually talk about this a little bit in my podcast. I think today's athlete is more prepared for politics than ever before. At least today's star athlete, the amount of scrutiny you get, the amount of interaction you have to, how careful you have to be, right? You're trying to maintain all sorts of different constituencies, maybe your business partners, your team, your fans, things like this. I think you're just going to see this increase. And because when you think about the need to be able to communicate and to be likable, sports figures have to communicate now more than ever. They used to not have to do that. They used to just have to play. And so in some ways, I think you take a guy like Steph Curry. That guy's already, he knows how to manage media. He knows how to manage media. How about Caitlin Clark?
2: Yeah.
0: My goodness. I think nobody's being more prepared for politics more than her. She keeps, they keep trying to draw her in and she's like, no, I'm not going to do this. Right?
2: She'll have to have Sophie Cunningham on the ticket skill, though, right?
1: Right. Somebody to point the finger.
0: Yeah, that takes skill. No, but it does take a little bit of skill. And Feely is, you know, he's, I expect him to walk into this.
2: Yeah. But then he could actually face a bit of a challenge when either if Marlene Galan Woods gets through or Amish Shaw on the Democratic side. That,
0: no doubt. And yeah. It's a competitive race and it's a swingish district. But I think that if it's not a good year for Republicans, Feely's the type of Republican that can survive.
1: Yeah. Right. Well, it'll be interesting. Tuesday is our primary, official primary, even though we've
0: been going live with my pals, Decision Desk HQ. We're going to go live. Okay. We're going to be end of midnight Eastern time, you know.
2: Nice.
0: So,
2: nice.
0: Hey, we care about Arizona. You matter.
2: Yeah, we don't. We know we matter. Thanks a lot, Chuck Todd there, the host of the Chuck Toddcast, which you can find at thechucktoddcast.com.
1: Coming up in just a few minutes, will your tuchus go numb while you watch The Odyssey, and will it be worth it?
2: Ooh, 3 hours? Okay.
1: One movie.
2: It's time now for traffic, and here's John Roller in the Valley Chevy Dealers Traffic Center.
3: All right, back to the East Valley. That's where we're getting the action. Right now, we've got some wet roadways. Rain showers moving through the Apache Junction, East Mesa area, westbound 60, right near Idaho Road, all the way over to Power. A little slick there, and you've got some running water in the deserts out there, so decent little rainstorm moving through. Heads up for that. And we do have one crash on the westbound 202 Santan Freeway right near the Dobson Underpass. This is blocking the HOV at number one lanes. 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
1: 30% chance of rain today, and we are certainly seeing those scattered showers around the valley this morning, a high of 94. 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
2: It is 6:55 on Arizona's Morning News, and 3 years after sweeping the Oscars with Oppenheimer, director Christopher Nolan is bringing the Greek epic The Odyssey to the big screen this week, and KTAR's Brandon King says it's among his biggest and boldest efforts.
11: After years of war, no one could stand between my men and home. Not even me.
12: In theaters this week, The Odyssey. Matt Damon stars as Odysseus, the Greek king of Ithaca, who is presumed dead after the Trojan War. His wife Penelope, played by Anne Hathaway, and son Telemachus, played by Tom Holland, attempt to keep peace at home amidst dozens of suitors vying for the throne, including Robert Pattinson as the not-so-noble Antinous. Meanwhile, Odysseus attempts to find his way home, slowly recounting the trials that he and his men faced along the many years away. At points, Christopher Nolan's direction can make The Odyssey feel as trembling and terrifying as it is awe-inspiring popcorn epic. The film impressively maneuvers through themes about human arrogance, isolation, and the need to solidify humanity's own legacy no matter the cost to ourselves or to the people we love. Matt Damon, in some of his best work in years, leads an armada of an ensemble here. In addition to the aforementioned Holland, Hathaway, Pattinson, praise should definitely go to John Leguizamo, Elliot Page, Lupita Nyong'o, the list goes on and on. It's not without its flaws, the non-linear structure, some clunky dialogue moments, and yes, that nearly 3-hour runtime can certainly be a drain, but its boldness rarely oversteps its substance, and for moviegoers willing to take that step, well, the title card about a time of apparent magic, it seems appropriate here. For KTER News, I'm Brandon King.
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3: All right, we've got rain showers moving through the East Valley right now. Taking a look at the 60 at Gilbert Road, and yeah, it's a little slick out there. So if you are headed into downtown, take it a little extra slow this morning. We do have one crash on the Santan Freeway westbound side right near Dobson Road, the underpass there. It is still off to the left, and one surface street crash 44th Street at McDowell. John Roller, KTAR News.
2: 30% chance of more rain in the valley with a high of 94. A 20% chance over the weekend with a high of 98 tomorrow and 100 even on Sunday. 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
13: The Mercury hope to end a four-game losing streak tonight in downtown Phoenix. They welcome back old friend Brittany Griner and the rest of the Connecticut Sun. 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And after the first round of the Open Championship, American Jackson Suber begins the day in front at 5-under par. Round 2 is currently underway from Royal Birkdale in England. That's sports. 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
2: Good morning and happy Friday. It is 7 o'clock. I'm Jim Sharp. And why the president says he lost in 2020?
1: I'm LaDonna Harvey, and that is our top story.
21: Largest compromise of election data in history.
1: In his first address to the nation since April, the president made a few references to enhanced border security in the war in Iran, then pivoted primarily to what he says is previously classified evidence on 2020 election interference.
22: During the speech, President Trump urged investigations by the Departments of Justice and National Intelligence alongside the FBI to investigate what he says was, among other things, interference in U.S. elections by China, with Trump saying of China's reasoning, because they knew I was wise to them.
21: The people's Republic of China carried out what is believed to be the largest compromise of election data in history, resulting in China's illicit acquisition of 220 million U.S. voter files.
22: He says his administration is notifying states whose election data was suggested to be compromised, adding Secretary of Homeland Security Mark Wayne Mullen is set to address the U.S.'s cybersecurity vulnerabilities. Brandon King, KTAR News.
2: The president's speech comes less than a week before Arizona's primary election, and Arizona Secretary of State Adrian Fontes says it would hinder millions of voter access. He, of course, is referring to the Save America Act.
23: It would make identification for a lot of married women impossible if your ID doesn't match your birth certificate. You got to do all kinds of stuff, and it really doesn't give us any standards for that. Tribal IDs wouldn't count like they do in Arizona.
2: Fontes reiterated to Arizona's Evening News that the majority of Arizonans vote by mail and receive live updates on how their ballots are processed. He said that there was, quote, not one single actual fact regarding election security and the president's speech. By the way, Maricopa County Recorder Justin Heap will be joining Mike Broomhead this morning at 11 to talk about election security.
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0: Advocates are warning Arizona may see massive declines in public health programs. I'm Ballin Overstoles.
1: Plus, making the valley more resilient when it comes to water. Right now, let's check those roads, some of them very rainy. Live in the valley, Chevy Dieters Traffic Center.
3: Yeah, that was a great transition, LaDonna. Yeah, we do have some wet roadways. We've had some rain showers move through the East Valley. And again, I'm looking at the 60 coming into downtown right near Gilbert Road. And it's a little slick out there. It looks like the rain has stopped, but the roads are still wet. Give yourself a little extra time this morning. Take it a little extra slow to get into downtown Phoenix. The only crash in the East Valley right now on a main line is the westbound 202 Santan Freeway. This is right near Dobson Road. It is still off to the left against the median and blocking the HOV lane. We've got another new crash in Chandler just now, Arizona Avenue and Riggs Road, and 44th Street south of McDowell, a crash in the East Valley. 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
4: Isolated chances of showers and thunderstorms this afternoon, but it'll mainly be over the foothills just northeast of the valley. Cool today with only a high of 94 in Phoenix and an overnight low of 83. Storm chances continue through the weekend as our temperatures stay below normal. I'm ABC 15 meteorologist Ashley DiMartino.
2: At 7:04, it is 80 degrees in downtown Mesa.
5: We are asking for things that every family relies on. And right now they're taking that away.
1: A national advocacy organization came to Arizona to raise awareness about food assistance and healthcare reductions under the Trump administration.
0: There have been steep declines in SNAP food assistance in Arizona since the passage of the Trump administration's Big Beautiful Bill last year. Nearly 500,000 people have lost those benefits. Executive Director of Families Over Billionaires, Kristen Crowell, also warns the state may see similar declines in public health plans, with some already occurring.
5: 110,000 Arizonans have no longer access to the ACA because the premiums went through the roof.
0: Arizonan Dee McDonald also described challenges since losing SNAP.
19: Struggle to afford all the basics.
0: They're urging voters to reject candidates who supported reductions in those programs. Ballin Overstoles, KTAR News.
2: The New York Post is reporting accusations that Arizona U.S. Senator Ruben Gallego had previous sexual relations with two aides to Texas Democratic lawmakers. The allegations, which cite unnamed sources and don't imply any illegal activities, are reported to have occurred during Gallego's time as a member of the House of Representatives and while he was single between his previous and current marriages.
1: We're seeing some of the leftovers this morning. It was a very stormy night in parts of the valley. So how did last night's rainfall stack up against what we were expecting? Let's head over to Colton Krolak live in the News Center for that.
24: Yeah, the storms weren't as widespread as was predicted, but the places that did see rain got a lot of it. ABC 15 meteorologist Ashley DiMartino.
25: This is more of an east-northeast valley rain. So they saw the highest totals. Many spots like Mesa, Fountain Hills, up through Cave Creek had well over an inch of rain so far.
24: She says there's a chance for lighter isolated showers this afternoon, with the heaviest rain staying to the north and east valleys. The wet weather is expected to continue throughout the weekend and every day next week. Live in the News Center, Colton Krolak, KTAR News.
2: With that rain, the Burn Area Emergency Response, or BEAR team, is assessing the potential risk for flash flooding and debris flows along the Pocket Fire Burn Scar. And with thunderstorms in the forecast into the weekend, Dick Fleischman with the BEAR team explains what will be in their report.
26: What that soil burn severity change is versus pre-fire, and looking at that change over time, see how much potential runoff we could have.
2: He says their soil burn severity map will be done by Monday, followed by recommended mitigation measures.
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2: Man, can they invest any more money in this place?
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2: Here's John Roller now in the Valley Chevy Dealers Traffic Center.
3: All right, I'm keeping a sharp eye on the 60 in the East Valley right now, and the rain showers have started yet once again. To follow up with Colton's report there, looks like another round of showers moving through the East East Valley this morning. Heads up, take it a little extra slow if you are coming in on the main lines. But right now, the westbound 60 and through the 101, not looking bad at all. And one crash in the East Valley this morning on a main line, westbound 202, Santan Freeway, south of the 60. This is right near the Dobson Underpass. Also have a crash, surface streets, Arizona Avenue, and Riggs Road. John Roller, KTAR News.
1: 30% chance of rain today with scattered showers and a high of 94. It's going to be about 98 tomorrow with a 20% chance of rain, back up to 100 by Sunday, and still a chance for rain. 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
2: 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And from the KTAR Business Center, the NASDAQ continues to plunge this morning, down 310 points. The S&P is down about a half a percent. It's lost 42 points. And the Dow is down, well, it's flat actually at this point. 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
1: And at 7:11, this is what you need to know right now. In a primetime address last night, the president announced the release of previously classified documents that he says exposes vulnerabilities in the U.S. election system. According to the president, the documents focus on what he said were a number of areas of concern. Just a reminder, a county recorder, Justin Heap, will have some comments on this with the Mike Broomhead Show this morning coming up at 11.
2: Nearly a half million Arizonans have lost SNAP food assistance benefits since the passage of the Trump administration's Big Beautiful Bill last year. year. Executive Director of Families Over Billionaires, Kristen Crowell, says Arizona may also see similar declines in public health plans and tighter eligibility requirements. All of our top stories are just 15 minutes away. 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
3: Well, as our old friend and colleague Detour Dan used to say, it's a little slickery out there, especially in the East Valley. And if you are coming in on the westbound 60, we've had rain showers move through there, and we have some wet roadways, so slow it down a little bit. But once you get to Country Club, you are good to go. The northbound Price Freeway looking very good all the way up to the Red Mountain Freeway. And if you are coming westbound on the Red Mountain into the Mini Stack this morning, not too much to slow you down. Roadways are still dry in Tempe. Westbound 202 Santan Freeway, that's where we've got a crash off to the left right near Dobson Road, the underpass there, and a crash at Arizona Avenue and Riggs Road. John Roller, KTAR News.
2: High today of 94. Over the weekend, we're going to stay right below or just about at 100 degrees with a 20% chance of rain tomorrow and Sunday. 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
1: So it was Wednesday night when C.C. Wei, the chairman and CEO of Taiwan Semiconductor Manufacturing, TSMC, made an exciting announcement.
4: We would like to announce an additional $100 billion investment in Arizona.
1: Yes, you heard him correctly. $100 billion more for its Arizona chip-making facilities.
2: And that was followed with a Thursday morning social media post from Phoenix Mayor Kate Gallego calling it incredible news. And Mayor Gallego joins us now to talk about what this investment means. Good morning, Mayor. We'll let you do the math. This brings the total TSMC investment to how much?
5: $265 billion. More than a quarter trillion dollars investment in Phoenix, Arizona. Wow.
1: That seems like a lot, even in political numbers. It seems much-ish.
2: Yeah.
5: So when I went to Taiwan to recruit the original deal, it was $12 billion. And at that time, we were so excited about $12 billion, which would have been by far the largest investment in our city's history. Now it's at $265 billion. Unquestionably the largest foreign direct investment in U.S. history, and it may be the largest single economic development investment in our country's 250-year history.
2: So what does that $100 billion more mean? What are they going to do more of here in the Phoenix area, TSMC?
5: So C.C. Wei announced an additional 4 fabrication facilities. If you haven't been up on the I-17 and seen the project, it's hard to explain how big just one of these facilities are, but costing billions just for one of these facilities. We have multiple of the largest cranes in the world at that site. It's worth seeing how deep the holes are and how big the buildings are. The last time I was there was for a topping off facility. We finished the top of the third fab. And there was a special barbecue that day for 9,000 construction workers. Jim, I've never seen a barbecue for 9,000 people. I mean, it is incredible just to feed these folks. But they're these construction workers are making incredible wages doing some of the most high-tech construction in the world. We're creating thousands and thousands of great jobs in our community and making the most advanced semiconductors in our country. We should all be proud. The very first place in the United States where we made those AI chips, Phoenix, Arizona.
1: Nice. Phoenix Mayor Kate Gallego joining us here on Arizona's Morning News. Now, there are detractors for data centers and chip fabs and places like that. People who are concerned with, power, having enough power for them and residents not paying for it, and water as well. And what do you say to anybody who's listening about this additional investment, that will mitigate that?
5: Look, LaDonna, we are a desert community, and we have to think about water in everything we do. We ought to be picky. We're the fifth largest city in the United States, and we can afford to pursue the best. Having these semiconductors built in our city puts us in a great position. It creates wonderful jobs and economic opportunity. It puts us at the center of innovation. To me, those are worth pursuing. Do we need every data center? We do not. The Wall Street Journal said Phoenix is mecca for data centers. Not the word I would have chosen. And I think we can say we'll let other communities do their part on data centers. But these chips, this is the the industry of the future, and we are in a good position to have them made in Phoenix.
2: So any infrastructure concerns with TSMC seemingly growing at an exponential rate? I mean, I'm thinking about a shift change in 2 or 3 years from now and what that'll mean to the 303 and the I-17. Is there going to be plans for more, you know, roads and those kind of things?
5: Absolutely. When you have an economic engine like this, it definitely changes infrastructure. We're removing what I call the dumbest streetlight in Phoenix. We had two freeways connected with a streetlight. Now we're building a full interchange at the 303 and I-17. It'll improve commutes really for that whole region of the valley. So we are having to make upgrades like that. But frankly, they help a lot of our homeowners in the area and so far beyond TSMC.
2: And what part will the state play in all of that, by the way? I mean, the 303 is a state route and federal dollars. Is there any chance we're going to get federal dollars injected into this infrastructure?
5: So this has really been a success story at all levels of government, from school district to the federal government. We're showing that we can work well together when it's something so important, like protecting our national security and making sure we make the very best chips in Phoenix, Arizona. The CHIPS Act provided very significant funding to make this project happen. And the voters showed up. The regional transportation plan that allows us to fund this freeway improvement, our voters overwhelmingly approved. So a success story we all should all be proud of, from the construction workers to the technicians making those chips.
1: Phoenix Mayor Kate Gallego with us here on Arizona's Morning News. So just to reiterate, if somebody is just joining us, an additional $100 billion announcement from TSMC that it's going to invest that extra $100 billion, bringing the total investment of $265 billion. When you take a look at those numbers and you're talking with your staff and all the inside baseball stuff, what do you see coming out of that money for Arizona? What kind of an investment is that into Arizona and its people?
5: So these jobs are incredible. I got to meet with some of the apprentices that will be technicians at TSMC. Talked to one woman who'd gone from working multiple jobs. She had to pick up late night shifts at Amazon before to be able to take care of her family. Now she's able to work one job and buy a home. Our friends in the construction industry are building new halls to train these apprentices, because so many people can go into these super high wage construction jobs that have really life changing salaries. Again, making so much more than mayor of Phoenix at these jobs. Building a new medical school with ASU that focuses on engineering and producing doctors, because we want to make sure the medical devices of the future that use semiconductors will be designed and manufactured in Phoenix. When we started this, we did not have nonstop service to Asia. We were the largest city in the country without that. Now we have multiple carriers that are connecting us. And gosh, our Asian food, we have more options, from boba tea to that famous Din Tai Fung dumplings.
2: That's good.
1: I haven't tried that yet, but I'm going to.
2: My brother spent many years in China, and I always let him order when we go to Chinese restaurant. He'll do that in Chinese, and the waiter's always looking at you like, you know, you're getting the authentic stuff here, right? Mayor, thanks so much for your time. Appreciate it. That is Phoenix Mayor Kate Gallego joining us to talk about another $100 billion that's going to be invested by TSMC and their fab facilities here. I am thinking, though, I mean, this almost doubles their investment, right?
1: Almost, yeah.
2: So I'm thinking maybe we need a 404 and maybe a 505 loop. Maybe?
1: You're thinking maybe way, that's way out of my wheelhouse. Right. You know what? It's not out of John Roller's wheelhouse.
2: No,
1: it's Let's
2: not.
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3: All right. I'll tell you, the East Valley is getting some pretty good rain right now. I'm taking a look at the 101, the Price Freeway. We had an earlier accident coming southbound towards the 202 Santan Freeway. This crash right near Elliott, it has been moved off to the right. But if you are headed northbound towards the 60, very slick roadways, and of course the 60, slick roadways as well. So take it a little extra slow as this rain shower start to move through the valley this morning. Also getting some rain in the Northwest Valley on the 101 up by Union Hills. So a couple of spots where rain is starting to move through the valley once again. Westbound 202 Santan Freeway, one crash off to the left right near the Dobson Road underpass. That's the Santan Freeway coming in towards the 101. John Roller, KTAR News.
2: 30% chance of rain today, the high 94, 98 tomorrow with a 20% chance of rain, and back to about 100 on Sunday. 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
1: Good morning. It's 7:26 here on Arizona's Morning News. Good to have you with us on this Friday. U.S. investigators are taking the lead into a disturbing European aircraft incident.
23: The U.S. National Transportation Safety Board says it's taking over the investigation into a Ryanair incident where a passenger was almost sucked out of the plane due to cabin decompression midair shortly after taking off from northern Greece. The 61-year-old man who was partially out the window was pulled back into the plane by fellow passengers. A Greek hospital official says the man suffered neck and shoulder injuries and friction burns. Dave Packer, ABC News.
1: That sounds terrifying. Mm-hmm. International aviation rules, by the way, allow Greece to hand over that investigation to our NTSB.
2: Boy, you want to talk about getting a fear of flying.
1: Being sucked out of a window on a jet.
2: Yeah. That'll do it.
1: I might just row from now on.
2: John Roller in the Valley Chevy Dealers Traffic Center.
3: All right. Thank you very much. It is a slippery ride in the East Valley. Rain showers moving through, and that's affecting the 101, the Price Freeway, and the 60 this morning. Right now, we've got one crash coming southbound on the Price Freeway if you are headed to the Santan. This crash has been moved off to the right, but again, if you are headed northbound, the roads are slick. And northbound, though, once you're past the 60, not too bad. Just slow down as you get to the 202. And right now, the westbound 202, not looking bad at all. Still have that crash on the Santan Freeway headed westbound in the Chandler area right near Dobson Road. There is a tow truck on the scene, so that should be out of there shortly. And we also have a crash this morning at Arizona Avenue and Riggs Road in Chandler. 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
1: We are looking at a 30% chance of rain, and certainly we're seeing some showers around the valley still this morning. Look for a high of 94 today. 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
6: The Diamondbacks return from All-Star break for the first of a three-game series against the St. Louis Cardinals. 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They'll start the year on the road in San Diego on March 25th. The first home game of the season will be April 2nd against Miami. 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
2: Good morning. It is 7:30 on a Friday, and a new reason the president says he lost in 2020. I'm Jim Sharp.
1: I'm LaDonna Harvey. That's our top story.
24: No trust, no greatness.
1: In that nationwide address last night, the president once again alleged the 2020 election was fraudulent.
24: Hundreds of thousands of non-citizens and dead people are listed and active on the voter rolls, and yet we still have elections with no voter ID and tens of millions of ballots floating aimlessly through the mail.
1: The president declassified documents he says show Chinese-led actions that compromised the election, saying of the country, they knew I was wise to them. Trump also added the Department of Homeland Security will address domestic cybersecurity concerns at some point today.
2: As KTAR's team coverage of the president's speech continues.
25: Show me the names.
0: We'll take them off the rolls. We'll investigate, make sure they're not out. Just show me the names.
2: That's Arizona Secretary of State Adrian Fontes, who says the president's address contained, quote, not one single new fact.
4: Fontes joined Arizona's Evening News shortly after the president's speech. He called the documents Trump released and his various statements a fantasy land of allegations.
0: Casting doubt makes people think that their vote doesn't matter. And the opposite is true. Right? Making accusations make people think that the systems aren't working, and the opposite is true.
4: Specifically, Fontes criticized the Trump administration for cuts to the Cybersecurity and Infrastructure Security Agency, or CISA, formed under the first Trump administration and which provided Arizona counties cybersecurity assessments. Regarding the president's end of address push for the passage of the stalled SAVE Act in Congress, Fontes says Arizona women and tribal voters especially would be among the millions across the U.S. projected to face voting obstacles. Brandon King, KTER News.
2: By the way, Maricopa County Recorder Justin Heap will be joining the Mike Broomhead Show this morning at 11 to talk about election security.
1: Meanwhile, coming up in just a moment on Arizona's Morning News.
5: Post-wildfire flooding is a concern in the high country. I'm Heidi Hommel.
1: Right now, let's go live to the Valley Chevy Dealers Traffic Center and John Roller.
3: Yeah, it's not just the East Valley that's getting some rain showers this morning. It's also the Northwest Valley. I'm taking a look at the 101, the Alafria Freeway, as you head into Scottsdale this morning, up right around 43rd Avenue, just to the west of the North Stack. And yeah, there are some wet roadways up there this morning. Taking a little extra slow through that construction zone. That always loads up this time of morning all the way over to 35th Avenue. Once you're to the North Stack, not bad at all. And the East Valley, it's gotten busy over the last hour. We still have that crash in the clearing stages. Westbound Loop 202 Santan Freeway, right near Dobson. Car getting loaded on the tow truck. It should be out of there, but lean to the right. It is blocking the HOV lane. Indian School Road and the Loop 101 Awafria Freeway. We've got a crash there as well. That is just to the west of the Alafria Freeway, and still have that crash in Chandler, Arizona Avenue, and Riggs Road. John Roller, KTAR News.
5: Isolated chances of showers and thunderstorms this afternoon, but it'll mainly be over the foothills just northeast of the valley. Cool today with only a high of 94 in Phoenix and an overnight low of 83. Storm chances continue through the weekend as our temperatures stay below normal. I'm ABC 15 meteorologist Ashley DiMartino.
2: At 7:34, it's 81 degrees in Tempe.
8: We are moving in the wrong direction, and we are moving there intentionally.
1: Arizona has seen nearly a half million people lose enrollment in the SNAP food assistance program since the Trump administration's Big Beautiful Bill passed last year. Democratic State Representative Sarah Liguori argues this is creating a ticking time bomb as families rely on food banks and other organizations.
8: That is the face of hunger and consequences of callous policy decisions. Those organizations are doing extraordinary work, but they were never meant to replace our nation's largest anti-hunger program. The public good can only go so far to fill the gap of public policy.
1: She joined advocates urging voters to reject candidates who support reductions in those programs.
2: All right, it wasn't as widespread as originally thought, but last night's storm still brought plenty of rain to some parts of the valley, and Colton Krolak is live in the news center to explain where.
13: Yeah, the North and East Valleys getting the bulk of the rain, some areas getting well more than an inch and in very short time. But even if you weren't one of those who saw big storms, your chances aren't done yet, according to ABC 15 meteorologist Ashley DiMartino.
25: Heading into the afternoon, we've got a chance for some isolated activity, much lighter showers than what we were experiencing in the last 24 hours. But most of the heavy rain is going to stay to our north and to our east.
13: And even after that, DiMartino says we're likely to stay wet through the weekend, with rain also expected every day next week. Live in the news center, Colton Krolak, KTAR News.
2: By the way, it's going to be all Ashley all the time here, because she'll be joining us live in about 5 minutes to talk more about what rain totals we saw last night and also what we're expecting over the next few days.
1: Well, meanwhile, heading up north, there are concerns of flash flooding and debris flows as thunderstorms are expected to continue through the weekend.
5: The U.S. Forest Service burn area emergency response, or BEAR team, is identifying the potential for increased risks of floods along the burn scar of the Pocket Fire near Sedona and Flagstaff. National Weather Service meteorologist Robert Rickey says thunderstorms could produce heavy rainfall.
26: Although the risk isn't as high in the Flagstaff area for flash flooding as Sedona or the Pocket Fire, we still will be monitoring that because there's the potential for flash flooding in that area as well.
5: The BEAR team expects to release its report next week with recommended emergency stabilization measures. Heidi Hommel, KTAR News.
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2: Phoenix is backing a new plan to help protect Arizona's water supply as Colorado River cuts are coming our way. The city council recently approved moving forward with the Secure Water Arizona program, known as SWAP. It's a framework for cities to share supplies in times of need.
14: At its core, if somebody's having a water problem, if we don't get them water, we haven't solved anything.
2: Max Wilson with the city of Phoenix says the goal is to give communities more flexibility when water supplies run short.
1: A firefighter of 7 years with the Salt River Pima Maricopa Indian community has died of job-related cancer. The Salt River Indian community expressed condolences to the family, friends, and co-workers of Joseph Christopher in an announcement of his death on social media yesterday. The Post shared that after battling the diagnosis for the past year, he died Tuesday surrounded by his loved ones.
2: Oh, absolutely sad. And so many firefighters
1: way too often.
2: Yeah, they lose their lives late in their career and sometimes when they're incredibly young. That's so sad too. All right, let's get you over to the Valley Chevy Dealers Traffic Center right now and check in with John Roller.
3: All right, yeah, we've got a couple of spots where some rain showers have moved through the valley this morning on your commute. I'm taking a look at the 101, the Pima Freeway right at Hayden, and there is standing water and a little bit of construction at that off-ramp. There are some lane restrictions. As far as the eastbound 101 Awafria Freeway, we have our normal slowing, and it is wet out, starting right at about 59th Avenue over to 35th Avenue. In the East Valley, got busy all of a sudden. Crash southbound 101 Price Freeway right near Elliott. That is completely off to the right, and we do have a crash Arizona Avenue and Riggs Road. And on the west side, right at the 101 Awafria Freeway and Indian School Road, we've got a crash just to the west of the 101 there. 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John Roller, KTAR News.
1: 30% chance of rain and a high of 94 today, and we will be talking to Ashley DiMartino very soon about more. 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
2: 7:42 now on a Friday morning with Jim Sharp and LaDonna Harvey on Arizona's Morning News. And from the KTAR Business Center, Maricopa County Health Inspectors have cited five Metro Phoenix stores for storing cheese, meat, and milk at room temperature, as well as keeping chemicals near food that can be contaminated. That includes a Phoenix 7-Eleven on East Thomas Road, a Beverages and More in Goodyear, a Circle K in Mesa, and a 3A food store on South

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2: In a speech to the nation last night, the president said China compromised election data during the 2020 election. It is 7:43, and this is what you need to know right now. The president says the intelligence community suppressed info about China accessing information from 220 million voter files and trying to turn American opinion against him in the run-up to the 2020 election.
0: The U.S. expands its airstrike campaign against Iran by hitting more bridges and collapsing a tower at a key Iranian port. Today's strikes, part of the president's threats to start hitting infrastructure to try to pressure Tehran to ease its chokehold on the Strait of Hormuz.
2: The U.S. National Transportation Safety Board says it is taking over the investigation into a Ryanair incident where a passenger was almost sucked out of a plane. Happened shortly after takeoff in Greece. The 61-year-old man was pulled back in by fellow passengers. A Greek hospital official says the man suffered neck and shoulder injuries and friction burns. All of our top stories are just 15 minutes away. For more news, go to KTAR.com or the KTAR News app.
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3: Right, crash clearing westbound 202 Santan Freeway in the Chandler area, right near Dobson. Car is up on the tow truck. It should be pulling out of there shortly. Just stay to the right, but not a lot of slowing. It is bouncing back on the Santan Freeway. Also, we've got a crash southbound I-17 now right near Dunlap. We'll take a closer look. Looks to be rather minor, but again, that is causing a little bit of slowing there. Also have a crash in the West Valley Indian School Road in the Loop 101 Awafria Freeway, and a crash clearing in Chandler this morning, Arizona Avenue and Riggs Road. 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
0: Meteorologist Ashley DiMartino with our TV partners at ABC 15 is joining us with a little bit of a look back and a look forward to our big monsoon action that we're dealing with right now.
2: Yeah, so Ashley, we entered last night with a flash flood watch for much of Maricopa County, and well, we did get some decent rain in some parts of the valley. It didn't happen everywhere. Where was it wettest last night?
4: Yeah, good morning to both of you. Our wettest areas were mainly in the north, northeast, and east part of the valley. We saw areas like Apache Junction, Fountain Hills, and the Mesa area getting well over an inch to an inch and a half of rain. Then when we went through Cave Creek, over through the Anthem area, was anywhere from a quarter of an inch to a half an inch of rain. Now, even though areas like Buckeye or Glendale didn't get measurable rain, they still were getting about a trace of rain. So it was more like sprinkles for them on the west side of the valley.
0: And is our chance for rain sort of going down over the next few days? Maybe?
4: So we are seeing a trend where it is less of a chance as we trend into our Saturday and Sunday, but there's still about a 20% chance that's going to be that we could see those spotty showers in the afternoon hours. And the evening hours, very typical for our monsoon pattern, but it won't be as active in the valley. But that's not to say that areas like Flagstaff or Payson aren't going to get in on the action, because definitely that's who's going to get the heaviest amount of rain as we trend through the weekend.
2: Yeah, so let's talk about Northern Arizona, because we've been talking about this all morning, the effect of heavy thunderstorms along the Pocket Fire's burn scars, which could cause, you know, flash flooding and debris flows. What does it look like up north this weekend for the forecast?
4: Yeah, we're going to definitely see areas that are in and around Sedona, Oak Creek, and Prescott that will get heavier rain than we are in the valley. Even this morning, the National Weather Service over that Pocket Fire burn scar area issued a flash flood warning that went through 5:30 in the morning. And then they issued another one that went through about 6:30 in the morning as they were kind of wrapping up with all of their rain up there. Mm-hmm. So they'll continue to have that chance where we could see the debris flow, and we could see areas like Oak Creek that will see kind of their creeks, their rivers, their low-lying areas that will get flooded by some of that. So, you know, as we say over and over again throughout the summer, just be weather aware. Know if you are by a burn scar area, so that way that you are prepared that if you do get that alert that flooding is happening, you can get out and get up to higher ground. And definitely don't drive through any of the flooded roadways. Turn around, don't drown.
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0: Tarantino with our TV partners at ABC 15. We appreciate your time. Thank you so much.
1: Yeah, really. Yeah, thank you.
2: Thank you.
1: Okay. You know, I got to tell you, though, even if we're not getting much of the rain in some parts of the valley, it is muggy everywhere. And yesterday I had the fun idea of we're going to load everybody up in the car because, you know, dad's home from work at middle of the day and everybody's home right now. We're going to go to Peter Piper Pizza. The whole family's going to Peter Piper Pizza. And then the car overheated. And we're on the side of the road and it's just muggy as all get out. And thank God we have such a nice, I have such a nice sister-in-law. She came and picked the whole family up while I waited for the tow truck driver who, by the way, his name is Jose with AAA. He's a listener.
0: Hey, Jose.
1: Thank you so much.
0: How you doing?
1: Yes. Thank you so much for listening. And, he was like, he's having to deal with the mugginess. You know,
0: everybody who works outside, I feel for you so much. Yeah. It's, you know, the worst part of my day is my hair refuses to cooperate.
1: If I had any hair left,
0: so,
1: it would be,
0: you know, it's, freaky. But if you have to work out in this, I feel for you. Yeah. I really do.
1: You know, what was really nice though, is the first thing he did when he climbed down out of that cab is he handed me an ice cold bottle of water.
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1: 7:53 now on Arizona's Morning News. And a reminder that we are in the peak of summer and water safety matters more than ever. KTAR and Fulton Homes reminds you that 2 seconds is too long to look away from your kids around water. Text the word swim to 620-620 to learn about the five layers of protection. And here's John Roller now in the Valley Chevy Dealers Traffic Center.
14: All right. Crashes on the main line starting to clear up. We've been keeping an eye on the westbound 202 Santan Freeway. That's where we had a crash right near Dobson Road. And for the most part, that is cleared away. This involved a big rig, and you will see a big rig off to the left. But all lanes are back open. Southbound 101 Price Freeway, if you are headed to the Santan transition this morning, you've got a crash near Elliott off to the right. Indian School Road in the West Valley, right near the Loop 101, the Alafria Freeway. Watch for a crash there and a crash clearing in Chandler, Arizona Avenue, and Riggs Road. John Roller, KTAR News.
1: 30% chance of rain today, decreasing, I'm using my quote fingers, to 20% over the weekend. A high today of only 94. The low tonight around 80, and then we'll stay right at or a little below 100 on Saturday and Sunday. 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All right, Mike Broomhead in on a Friday, and you have got a load of guests this morning.
15: Yeah, you know
1: morning.
15: What? I don't feel like talking today. I'm tired. It's been a long week.
1: Do you ever have a guest, and I actually came up with this term a long time ago. I've been doing this a while. I call them a Circle K guest. You ask them one question, and then you go to Circle K. And then you come back, and then they're finished answering it.
15: They, in that self-help group for people that talk too much, it's called On and On and On.
1: On and on. On and on. I like that. That's pretty good.
15: Yeah.
1: I like that.
15: No, we've got great guests. Some of them we're very familiar with, but with everything that we are drinking out of a fire hose with news, there are some local things that I think we should talk about. One of them is that Phoenix Fire is deploying a critical response team to Texas for the flooding again.
1: Yeah.
15: And I happen to be friends with one of the guys that's getting deployed, and I'm very close friends. You know the family. His wife is going to be with the kids. They've got a bunch of kids, and she's going to be alone at the house with the kids. And so it's kind of a story about, even though it's not flooding here, we've got people in harm's way that are deploying in other places.
1: Well, and it certainly can flood here. Remember last year there was that flood in Scottsdale, killed a guy? And it was pretty bad. So
15: that's going to be, that's at 8:30.
1: Okay.
15: 9 o'clock, who do we have at 9 o'clock? Oh, Gordon Deal.
1: Oh, yeah.
15: Yeah, America's First News.
1: The morning show's morning show.
15: Yeah.
1: Like, he's the guy I listen to on my way in.
15: Me too.
1: Yeah, yeah. So.
15: But one of the things, because it's Friday, I'm going to lighten things up, but talk about that show, but what a lot of people don't know about Gordon is he is also the in-stadium announcer for the New York Football Giants.
1: That's right.
15: So we're going to talk about Cam Scataboo, and he's going to say, you're welcome, New York. So we'll talk with him. 9:30, Kristen Bentz with a different angle on the economy. How is consumer spending changing with everything that's going on with inflation in the country? The TSMC thing from a retail analyst perspective.
1: Hey, maybe add to that, because we just got news this morning that this from the Bureau of Labor Statistics, the cost of goods brought into the U.S. Posted an unexpected increase in June as the price of goods from China rose to by their highest monthly level in more than 18 years.
15: Yeah.
1: So that's another thing driving up prices right there.
15: So
1: right?
15: That's going to be 9:30, 10 o'clock. Danny Seiden's going to join us to talk about specific. I know you had the mayor on talking about TSMC and this investment, the long and short term effect of this, the other investments that are coming because of it, because other industries are going to want to follow that money here.
1: Right.
15: And then we're going to talk to Justin Heap about the elections. Of course, the president's speech last night. He's the county recorder. We did a tour yesterday with the chair of the Board of Supervisors at the elections department. Patricia and I went yesterday. So we're going to talk about elections, primaries Tuesday, big day.
1: Yeah, and I'd be interested to hear his take on what the president brought out last night, because, you know, former recorder Stephen Richer and then your friend and mine, you know, known as the data guru over at ABC 15, during the speech last night, they're saying, well, you know, these records are really available to the public. You can get your hands on them. It wasn't necessarily an underhanded thing by the Chinese. Whether or not we want them in their hands, these records is another thing altogether, but they're publicly available. So I'll be interested to hear what his take is on all.
15: Yeah, and if there's any concern on his part with election integrity, I know that the Secretary of State absolutely disagrees with the president, but Adrian Fontes has made a good point in saying if you want things done differently or you want things improved, it costs a lot of money. And Arizona doesn't want to spend the money to upgrade some of the things that need to be upgraded. So is that part of an issue? Do we have any concerns about election integrity in Arizona?
1: All right. Also, one last thing. Do you think it was a good idea? I asked the mayor, with all of the what's going on at TSMC, do we need not only a 404, but also a 505?
15: I don't think that's far away. I mean, probably in our lifetime. Who would have ever thought that the next boom town in the valley is going to be Black Canyon City?
1: I know, right?
15: I should have bought land there for $20 an acre 30 years ago.
1: The 505, it'll cross through Cornville.
15: Yeah, exactly. Yeah.
1: All right.
15: That's, Sedona.
1: It's all on the way with Mike Broomhead after LaDonna Harvey gets you a KTAR News expansion in 60 seconds. Have a great weekend.
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0: Good morning to you. It is 8 o'clock. I'm LaDonna Harvey.
17: Took a month to count the votes. I wonder what they were doing.
0: In his first address to the nation since April, the president made a few references to enhanced border security in the war in Iran before pivoting primarily to what he says is previously classified evidence on election interference in 2020.
18: During the speech, President Trump urged investigations by the Departments of Justice and National Intelligence alongside the FBI to investigate what he says was, among other things, interference in U.S. elections by China, with Trump saying of China's reasoning, because they knew I was wise to them.
17: The People's Republic of China carried out what is believed to be the largest compromise of election data in history, resulting in China's illicit acquisition of 220 million U.S. voter files.
18: He says his administration is notifying states whose election data was suggested to be compromised, adding Secretary of Homeland Security Mark Wayne Mullen is set to address the U.S.'s cybersecurity vulnerabilities. Brandon King, KTAR News.
19: Show me the names. We'll take them off the rolls. We'll investigate, make sure they're not out. Just show me the names.
0: Our KTAR team coverage continues with Arizona Secretary of State Adrian Fontes, who joined Arizona's evening news after the president's speech. He says the president's continued concerns on 2020 election mismanagement is dragging the entire nation through a fantasy land.
19: That notion that this one person's grievance is going to drive an entire group of Americans into not believing in systems that work, that are secure, that are accountable, that's bonkers to me.
0: Fontes says the president's trying to pretend he cares about elections after he made massive cuts to election aid provided by CISA, the agency that started in Trump's first term to aid county elections. County Recorder Justin Heap is joining the Mike Broomhead Show at 11 this morning to talk more about this. It's 8:03. Let's go to John Roller live in the Valley Chevy Dealers Traffic Center.
14: All right. Busy morning, LaDonna. But as we start the 8 o'clock drive into town, not too bad. The roadways are drying out from some early morning showers. We do have one crash on the southbound 101 Price Freeway just south of the 60 right near Elliott. It is off to the right. So traffic is getting by in the lanes there. Cleared away the crash on the westbound 202 Santan Freeway right near Dobson. That is cleared away. Even the big rig is off to the left there. So all lanes back open there. And one crash on the west side, Indian School Road and the Loop 101, the Awafria Freeway. It's on the west side of the 101 right there at Indian School Road. John Roller, KTAR News.
20: Shower activity will gradually taper off with only isolated chances during our afternoon and evening. Monsoon showers and thunderstorm chances will then favor the higher terrain north and east of the valley through the weekend. Cool today with a high of 94 in Phoenix. I'm ABC 15 meteorologist Ashley DiMartino.
0: Right now it's mostly cloudy, 79 degrees in Cave Creek, triple digit heat, zero stress. 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
0: It looks like the world's largest semiconductor manufacturer is just getting started in the valley. Colton Krolak is live with that story.
21: Yeah, the newly announced additional $100 billion investment from microchip manufacturer TSMC is expected to bring the construction of several new chip and packaging fabrication plants. Phoenix Mayor Kate Gallego exclusively joined Arizona's Morning News and emphasized the job opportunities the new additions will produce.
22: These construction workers are making incredible wages doing some of the most high-tech construction in the world. We're creating thousands and thousands of great jobs in our community and making the most advanced semiconductors in our country.
21: Gallego says this will bring TSMC's total investment in Arizona to more than $250 billion, the largest foreign direct investment in U.S. history. Live in the News Center, Colton Krolak, KTAR News.
0: Thunderstorms in the high country increase the potential for flash floods and debris flows, especially along burn scars like the one with the Pocket Fire. National Weather Service meteorologist Robert Rickey tells KTAR, if you're in the Sedona or Flagstaff areas, anywhere around that fire, be sure to check the weather.
23: Flash flooding is a big killer here in northern Arizona, and you definitely want to be aware of the forecast so you don't get caught off guard.
0: The U.S. Forest Service Burn Area Emergency Response Team, or BEAR team, is assessing how the fire changed the landscape and will issue a report with mitigation recommendations next week.
16: 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Water Watch.
0: As deeper Colorado River cuts loom, Phoenix is launching a new plan to help cities share water in shortages.
24: Phoenix City Council approved the program on July 1st.
25: At this time, the agreement has not been finalized, so we have not formally signed on to the agreement. That being said, we've been working very closely together to draft the final agreement and anticipate that it could be enjoined here very shortly.
24: Cities will also develop new water exchange agreements.
25: The Secure Water Arizona program was developed in tandem with the City of Phoenix and the City of Tucson. We've been partners from the beginning on this issue, and it certainly is just as much of their program as it is ours, as it is anybody's.
24: Serena O'Sullivan, KTAR News.
26: We are asking for things that every family relies on, and right now they're taking that away.
0: A national advocacy organization came to Arizona raising awareness around food assistance and health care reductions under the Trump administration.
27: There have been steep declines in SNAP food assistance in Arizona since the passage of the Trump administration's Big Beautiful Bill last year. Nearly 500,000 people have lost those benefits. Executive Director of Families Over Billionaires, Kristen Crowell, also warns the state may see similar declines in public health plans, with some already occurring.
26: 110,000 Arizonans have no longer access to the ACA because the premiums went through the roof.
27: Arizonan Dee McDonald also described challenges since losing SNAP.
28: Struggle to afford all the basics.
27: They're urging voters to reject candidates who supported reductions in those programs. Ballin Overstoles, KTAR News.
16: Eyes on Education.
0: Mickey Mouse is turning 100, and ASU students are getting to help plan the birthday.
29: Disney is working on a special project for the 100th anniversary of the iconic mouse, and the studio brought in 20 Arizona State University students to help. Nina Pearl Hamill is an interior design student and says the experience was a childhood dream come true.
3: It was just 3 days of intensity when we were there. We got to tour the studios and see the archives and see all the behind the scenes and really get this window into their universe.
29: The students also got to pitch their own unique project plans to Disney executives. Shira Tanzer, KTAR News.
0: You can read more education solution stories at ktar.com/education.
4: During the summertime, especially for adolescents, they have no structure.
0: The summer break may be fun and vacation-y, but primary therapist at Teen Tree in Scottsdale, Ada Shanazarian, also says it leads to more screen time for your kids, and that can lead to mental health issues because they have no structure and they're spending more time scrolling.
4: Ensuring that your kids have some type of routine and structure in place before the school year ends so that we're not navigating last minute on the things that we can preoccupy our kids' times with.
0: She says it's key to create a safe space to have conversations about what may be affecting them. Now let's go to the roads. It's 8:09. Check on John Roller live in the Valley Chevy Dealers Traffic Center.
14: Well, thank you very much, LaDonna. I was just getting ready to call an all clear, but right now we have a new incident. Northbound 101 Price Freeway right in the transition ramp to the 202. Looks like it's headed eastbound. This is a stalled vehicle in the rampway there. Not seeing a whole lot of slowing. Just a heads up this morning there. And that is it for the Valley Main Lines. Eastbound I-10. Only light slowing starting right at the 202 southbound transition to the eastbound 101 right now, about 19, 20 minutes into downtown Phoenix. That is it. Southbound I-17 looking pretty good coming in from the North Valley. One spot of slowing for you from Dunlap down to about Glendale. Then you are good to go into downtown Phoenix. 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
0: All right, we have a, 30% chance of rain today. Spotty showers, we're still seeing those around the entire valley and throughout Arizona. Look for a high of 94 today. 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It's 8:10 and hundreds of wildfires in Canada and Minnesota are pumping smoke into the air, and that's spreading across several states from the Great Lakes into New England.
5: Smoke from the Midwest into the Mid-Atlantic today. Some improvement in the Northeast. Our front moves from the Great Lakes into the Northeast. That's going to knock down the smoke as we go into the weekend, but still heavy smoke today from the Midwest into the Mid-Atlantic. We get a break in the Northeast, but the smoke comes back on Saturday, finally erasing it on Sunday with some showers.
0: That's ABC meteorologist Lee Goldberg.

0: The National Weather Service in Phoenix has issued a flash flood warning for Maricopa County in south central Arizona until noon Mountain Standard Time. At 7:59 a.m. Mountain Standard Time, Doppler radar indicated heavy rain across the warned area. Up to 1.5 inches of rain have fallen. Additional rainfall amounts of 0.5 to 1 inch are possible in the warned area. Flash flooding is ongoing or expected to begin shortly. Hazard, life-threatening flash flooding. Heavy rain producing flash flooding. Source, radar indicated. Impact, life-threatening flash flooding of creeks and streams, urban areas, highways, streets, and underpasses. Some locations that will experience flash flooding include Tortilla Flat and areas along Apache Trail. Turn around, don't drown when encountering flooded roads. Most flood deaths occur in vehicles. Flooding is occurring or is imminent. It is important to know where you are relative to streams, rivers, or creeks which can become killers in heavy rains. Campers and hikers should avoid streams or creeks. Repeating, a flash flood warning has been issued until 12 p.m. Mountain Standard Time for the following county, Maricopa, Arizona.
1: From the KTAR Business Center, a newly built lakeside estate just sold for a record $4.5 million in Lake Havasu City, surpassing the previous record of $4 million. Our partners in the Phoenix at the Phoenix Business Journal say the realtor is the second highest producing agent in the entire state. And a Scottsdale developer is going to plan a $20 million luxury garage condo for car collectors. Our partners at the Phoenix Business Journal say the project's going to be on the southwest corner of 91st Street and Bell and will feature 32 customizable and private garage condos, and each one can fit 5 to 6 vehicles. Taking a look at what's happening on the markets, chip stocks are definitely dragging the NASDAQ down. We are down 416. That's a little bit more than 1.5% today. 65 is what we're down on the S&P and 109 on the Dow. For more money news, visit the Business Center at KTAR.com. A new state law designed to crack down on drunk driving was inspired by the tragic death of a candidate for state senate.
2: Democrat John McClain was killed in a Tucson car wreck in 2024 after being hit by a drunk driver who was a previously convicted offender. State Rep Kevin Volk says his new law makes it a felony to lend your car to someone required to be driving with a breathalyzer that results in death or serious injury.
3: To the extent they're able to access other vehicles that other people are knowingly lending them, that's a real problem. And this bill was designed to make sure that we can lessen the chances of any tragedy like that ever happening again.
2: The law takes effect September 12th. Heidi Hommel, KTAR News.
1: Now it's the KTAR Timeline with Patricia Valencia, brought to you by Beatitudes Campus.
4: It's July 17th, and back on this day in 1955, the happiest place on earth opened up. Disneyland, Walt Disney's treasure chest of nostalgia. Mickey Mouse, Snow White's castle. If you've been lucky enough to experience the magic, it's just that. A magical experience, no matter what age. Walt Disney worked as a commercial artist before setting up a small studio in L.A. to produce animated cartoons. His short film Steamboat Willie, starring the character Mickey Mouse, was instantly a national sensation. In the 50s, Walt began designing a huge amusement park, which he intended to have educational as well as amusement value to entertain adults and their kids. Special invitations were set out for the opening day, but unfortunately, the pass was counterfeited and thousands of uninvited people showed up on opening day. The park was not ready for the public. Food ran out, a woman's high heel got stuck in the asphalt of Main Street, USA. It was a Disney disaster, but Disneyland soon recovered, and we all love it to this day, and it opened back on this day in 1955.
1: Ah, the House of Mouse. All right, let's check your ride with John Roller live in the Valley Chevy Dealers Traffic Center. We know that the flash flood warning just went out for all of Maricopa County. Are we seeing some effects on the roads, John?
5: Yeah, we are right now. As a matter of fact, following that report, I am taking a look at the 60 out near Idaho Road once again, looking east. So this would be heading out towards Gold Canyon and up towards Tortilla Flat. And yeah, pretty heavy rain showers up in that area, and you've got wet roadways on the westbound 60 if you are coming into downtown Phoenix as well. So take it a little extra slow. No crashes to report. Most of the mainline crashes in the East Valley have cleared away. Still have a crash, a minor crash off to the right, southbound 101, the Price Freeway right near Elliott Road. 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
1: All right, we do have a flash flood warning for Maricopa County until noon today. Other than that, we are looking at about a 30% chance of rain, scattered showers. Our high today is expected to be 94. 20% chance of rain tomorrow with a high of 98. 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If you've been injured in an accident, call Sweet James. The Mike Broomhead Show is next. I'm LaDonna Harvey on Arizona's news station, KTAR News.
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7: All right, pat yourself on the back. You've made it. It's Friday. We appreciate you spending some time with us. We got a lot of guests on the show. We'll get to the list of what's happening coming up in a few moments, but we got to hit the ground running. Last night, the president gave a speech. We'll talk about that. But also in that speech, everybody's highlighting what he said about election integrity, but there were some comments that were made about what's happening in the Middle East. There is now the biggest game of chicken on the planet being played, and you and I are all going to pay a price for it. So is this worth it for the American people long term? I think we did the right thing. I think we're doing the right thing by being there. We could never let them have a nuclear weapon. And now if they believe, if we ever set the precedent that on a whim, they can shut down the Strait of Hormuz, then we all lose as a nation because they have proven themselves to be who we've always said they are. They are terrorists. They are bombing their neighbors. They are, or at least they're trying. They say they want to take out, they're going after their neighbors because we're going after them. We've taken out bridges. We are trying to isolate the IRGC or the Revolutionary Guard Corps. And it is interesting to me to see how this is going to play out. We believe, it is believed by the U.S., that we can take out their ability to do anything in the Strait of Hormuz except cause a little bit of trouble, which is not a good thing. But I'm talking about small being a nuisance more than anything else. And we are taking out their long and short term or long and short range ways of doing that. They believe they can hold out. That even though we are hammering their economy with a blockade, which means the Iranian people are going to suffer because of this, oil prices back on the rise today, up fairly significantly today. We know that oil or gas prices in Arizona have gone up significantly, but West Texas Intermediate is back over $80 per barrel, and that's the August futures. Brent crude oil for September, because it predicts ahead of that, is up over $86 per barrel. How long will this last? I think the game of chicken is this. The U.S. believes that we can shut down their economy and we can continue to pummel their military capabilities of what's left that they have as far as their ability to see, their communications, and their actual munitions. And we also believe that when we shut down their economy, the people are going to rise up against this regime. The Iranians, on the other hand, believe they can go through the short-term pain of the economy hurting. Their leadership isn't. The regime leadership is not going to feel that pain. They're going to eat well. They're going to live fairly well. But can they survive? The Iranians believe that we, the American people, are going to stand up against the action of this president, and it will force politicians who, and I'm not calling this a bad thing, I'm just laying out what I think they're trying to do, that they are laying out the groundwork for the American public to rise up, not only flip the House, but flip the Senate. And in the by the beginning of next year, which is seems like a long way off with the way this crisis is going, that this is going to end badly for the Republican Party and the president as a whole. It will weaken him, and that eventually the Americans will pull out of there and they don't have the stomach for a protracted conflict. And I don't necessarily disagree with them. I think the only hope that the Iranian regime has is if they can pressure the U.S. president through political pressure in the U.S. That's the only way they have any chance of us getting out of there. We'll see. We'll see if this is going to, and the cooler heads that we say that are in Iran, are they really loud voices? Are there loud voices in Iran that are speaking up and saying we've got to do something and make a deal or they're going to wipe us out? And I guarantee you one of their proxies is Hamas, and Hamas has turned over the government in Gaza. They know what happens and what Israel was capable of doing if they stood up to the pressure of the world and did what they needed to do. There is also talk of the Houthis shutting down traffic in the Red Sea, and they are putting them on standby. So this is an attack on international commerce by the Iranians. I'm anxious to see how it holds up. Yesterday, we had an opportunity. I'm going to talk a little bit about the speech last night because I did watch it. And I didn't hear anything in there that any big, I didn't hear any bombshell news of any specifics. It's not something that I agree with necessarily. But yesterday we had an opportunity. We toured the elections department for Maricopa County. Now, I had been there once before when Stephen Richer was the county recorder. We were invited by Kate Brophy McGee, the chair of the Board of Supervisors. And we were given the tour by a guy named Scott and a bunch of people. But Patricia, what your overall impressions there of the process of elections was what?
8: I was very impressed.
7: Yeah.
8: I never thought about everything that they put into that and every meticulous detail. It's just insane to think of every situation, too, that could happen. But yeah, I was thoroughly entertained, I guess you could say, by going through all the process, seeing the new ways and just seeing that huge facility.
7: Yeah.
8: It was insane.
7: Massive.
8: Yeah, I never even put that thought to it. You know, you go to the poll, you do your vote. I don't think about the whole process after that, really.
7: There were a couple of things that we walked through a lot of places, and they didn't show us anything we weren't allowed to see. I mean, it's all public stuff, but we went into the warehouse.
8: Yeah, you can take this tour yourself.
7: Yeah, so. We went into the warehouse, and they were getting ready because Tuesday is primary day, mm-hmm. and they have to have all of those voting centers open. The polling places have to be open on Tuesday.
8: Yeah.
7: So they were basically saying for the next 3 days, because it's got to be up by Monday.
8: They're working around the clock.
7: Working around the clock. And the number of people, it reminded me of the Oompa Loompas and Willy Wonka.
8: So many working parts.
7: Everywhere.
8: All over. Everywhere.
7: We walk into one room and there's like a command center where they're watching. They're even able to track.
8: Oh my gosh. This is the impressive part.
7: How much toner is in a printer at one of the early voting locations?
8: Yeah. How much ink is left?
7: So that they can get someone there to replace the ink before it goes dry. And so they have people in these command centers. And if there are issues at a poll worker can call in and say, we have an issue and a question. There was the other room where it was in the counting room where they were counting ballots.
8: And they had, it was bipartisan counting, so they had to have one member of each party at each table counting. It was just, like I said, so meticulous, all the details that you don't ever think about.
7: Right.
8: I got to see all of it yesterday.
7: It was very kind of them. I mean, this is obviously, it's going to be even busier for the general election, but it was crazy busy for them. And they took, it was close to 2 hours out of their day, or it was 2 hours out of their day. To show
8: us around
7: and explain
8: demos.
7: To us the brand new slides of the new responsibilities, how it's laid out and the way that you can vote. And so what we're going to do, we've invited the recorder on with us because we had Kate Brophy McGee on talking about this. We are going to talk with the recorder this after or this morning at 11 o'clock and get his perspective on the president's speech, but also talk about early voting.
8: Yes.
7: If you still have one of those green envelopes you haven't mailed back, what you do with it, that happens
8: at
7: 11.
8: So many green envelopes there.
7: Yes, so many green envelopes. Coming up in a moment, we are going to speak with Tim Gamage, Executive Vice President of the Firefighters Union, Local 493. Phoenix Fire going to Texas to help with flood relief. Real people leaving their families behind. We think you need to know about it. We'll talk about that next.
6: 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Mike Broomhead talks hospitality and great food with Jeff Mastro and Oliver Baggio. 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
8: 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It's 8:32. I'm Patricia Valencia.
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9: We should all be proud. The very first place in the United States where we made those AI chips. Phoenix, Arizona.
8: That's Phoenix Mayor Kate Gallego after TSMC announced another $100 billion investment into the valley. KTAR's Colton Krolak is live in the news center with more.
10: Yeah, Patricia, when Phoenix Mayor Kate Gallego first traveled to Taiwan to recruit TSMC, the original deal was for $12 billion, she says. Now the total investment is worth more than 22 times that, more than a quarter of a trillion. An achievement, she says, is not only historic for the city, but for the country as a whole.
9: Unquestionably the largest foreign direct investment in U.S. history, and it may be the largest single economic development investment in our country's 250-year history.
10: She exclusively tells Arizona's Morning News the four new fabrication facilities will bring plenty of high-paying jobs to the city, and it continues to put Phoenix at the center of innovation. Live in the news center, Colton Krolak, KTAR News.
8: President Trump pushing for elections that are impossible to cheat in during Thursday's address to the nation. It included details that he says expose interference in the 2020 election.
11: The system we have today falls catastrophically short. I'm announcing the immediate declassification and release of critical intelligence, revealing shocking vulnerabilities in our election infrastructure.
8: Among the claims from the president were 250,000 foreign residents, he says, were illegally registered to vote, as well as hundreds of thousands of non-citizens and dead people active on voter rolls. Last night's storms weren't as widespread as predicted, but the places that did see rain got a lot of it. ABC 15 meteorologist Ashley DiMartino.
12: This was more of an east-northeast valley rain. So they saw the highest totals. Many spots like Mesa, Fountain Hills, up through Cave Creek had well over an inch of rain so far.
8: She says there's a chance for lighter isolated showers this afternoon, with the heaviest rain staying to the north and east valleys. The wet weather is expected to continue throughout the weekend and every day next week. An new state law designed to crack down on drunk driving was inspired by the tragic death of a candidate for state senate.
13: Democrat John McClain was killed in a Tucson car wreck in 2024 after being hit by a drunk driver who was a previously convicted offender. State Rep Kevin Volk says his new law makes it a felony to lend your car to someone required to be driving with a breathalyzer that results in death or serious injury.
14: To the extent they're able to access other vehicles that other people are knowingly lending them, that's a real problem. And this bill was designed to make sure that we can lessen the chances of any tragedy like that ever happening again.
13: The law takes effect September 12th. Heidi Hommel, KTAR News.
8: And now for a check on traffic, let's say good morning to Mr. John Roller. He's live in the Valley Chevy Dealers Traffic Center.
15: Well, thank you, and good Friday morning to you, PV. We've got that weather alert up in the Tortilla Flats area, and I've been keeping an eye on the 60 way out near Apache Junction and East Mesa. If you are headed to Gold Canyon Ranch this morning or even up to Tortilla Flats, watch out for some heavy rain showers. And coming into town, the westbound 60 is a little wet this morning, but no wrecks to slow you down. Pretty clear sailing from Gilbert Road all the way over to the 101 Price Freeway. If you are headed northbound in through Tempe to the 202, pretty smooth sailing for you. And only light slowing on the westbound 202 Red Mountain Freeway right there at the mini stack. That's it for the Valley Main Lines. Surface streets, they've cleaned up rather nicely. We do have one crash at 12th Avenue and Missouri. That is just north of Camelback. 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
8: We're under that flash flood watch until noon. Today, 30% chance of scattered showers and a high of 94. 81 degrees right now at Sky Harbor. Don't let market conditions rain on your parade. 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
17: You know, I've talked about our first responders here in the Valley, and I'm familiar with a lot of people with Phoenix PD, Phoenix Fire, the biggest city in the Valley, but I don't want to discount any of the others. But I talk about how elite they are and well-respected around the country. And when they are doing something, we should respect it and we should talk about it. And Phoenix Fire, in the midst of all of the big news that's going on, I think this is important to recognize. The Phoenix Fire Department is helping with what's happening in the flooding in Texas. With every other thing they do on the streets of Phoenix, they are deploying a team. These men and women, they will leave their families and they will go to Texas to help with the flooding there and rescue efforts. And so to talk about this is the Executive Vice President of Local 493 for the firefighters, Tim Gamage Jr. Tim, it's good to meet you. Thanks for coming on.
18: Hey, Mike, good morning. It's great to meet you, and thanks for having me on.
17: Let's talk a little bit about this team of people that are going. Who is the group is going? Are they specializing in this? Is it a team that's trained for specifically these things?
18: Absolutely. So these are our members that are part of AZ Task Force 1. They're specialized in rescue specialists, specifically swift water, which they'll probably have to utilize out there. Hazardous materials specialists, because the hazardous materials can get in the water with the flooding. Search specialists, medical teams, and also logistical teams to help with the members that are out there doing their job.
17: Yeah, a few years ago, I grew up in Southwest Florida, and a few years ago when Hurricane Ian devastated the coast of Southwest Florida, there were teams from Phoenix that went that far away to Florida. I remember they've gone that far. And one of the things that they were doing, I believe, was I know that Phoenix Fire was kind of on the cutting edge of how to fight fires with electric vehicles and how difficult that is to put those out. And that salt water was devastating to those cars. Those cars were burning because the salt water got into them. And I think Phoenix Fire had a lot to do with how they were able to extinguish some of those or prevent them from happening.
18: Yes, sir. We've been fortunate here to be on the cutting edge of a lot of things in the fire service, probably since the 80s with our old fire chief. Bruno and our old union president, Pat, can tell me. We continue to be on the cutting edge and try to strive to find new ways to do our job better, safer. And, you know, our main thing is saving lives and protecting property. That's what our members do every day. We all are committed to this profession. You know, as you said when you intro this thing, these members are leaving their families behind and they could be gone as long as 21 days. We do have a home team that we keep here that keeps track of the members' families. As we know, life continues even if you're not there. So if, God forbid, they have some sort of tragedy, we're able to get them home and just make sure that their families protected here. Out trying to protect the community there.
17: And I'm glad you brought the families up, because for me, this is the reason why I reached out, is because it's personal for me. I know one of the people that's being deployed, and I know his wife. I've known the wife's family for years, and he's got young children and just celebrated one of their kids' birthdays, and dad's going to be gone and mom's got to pick up the slack. And for you guys to make sure you're there for those families, I think that kind of exemplifies the fire department or Phoenix Fire, is that you really do take care of your own.
18: Absolutely, Mike. I have a picture frame, an electronic one that's next to my screen here, and it's scrolling through pictures of my family. And I wasn't there for all of the moments that are going by because I was at work. I guess all we ask as firefighters is that our families are protected when we're out doing our job. The local does a great job of helping out with that. Our fire department does a great job of helping out with that. I think our community appreciates what we do. Unfortunately, not all the time do politicians, but we're going to keep doing what we do because we love what we do. We love our community, love our country, and we're going to continue to give back.
17: My last question is about numbers. How many people are going? What equipment are they taking with them? You said they could be gone up to 21 days. How many people are on the team, and what are they taking with them?
18: Yeah, Mike. So we got an activation order from FEMA yesterday morning. We sent 47 members that got on the road at 2 p.m. yesterday. They're still making their way outside of San Antonio, where they will go to a staging location and await further orders. As I kind of said earlier, they'll have equipment for swift water rescue, hazardous materials. We have canine specialists out there that will help with searching for victims. You know, the logistical teams, we bring out our own comms for radios and everything. They will have everything that we need. And I also should say, everybody knows we had a storm last night, possible rain today. We still have the equipment and members in the city of Phoenix and in the region to do whatever is needed here.
17: Tim, it's a pleasure to meet you. I have such respect for the fire department and for the police officers, for first responders in general. So anytime you guys are willing to come on and talk about your members, I appreciate it, because I think the city sure respects what you do. And I think it's important for us to recognize when you go the extra mile like this being deployed. So please give them our best. And thanks for coming on this morning.
18: Mike, I want to thank you for always being a great supporter for the firefighters in the city of Phoenix and throughout the state. I appreciate you giving us the opportunity to talk about what we do. Look forward to talking to you again soon.
17: All right. Thanks.

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2: At 8:49, I'm Patricia Valencia. 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
3: No trust, no greatness.
2: President Trump making his first address to the nation in 2 months, heavily focused on what he says is previously classified evidence of 2020 election interference, specifically pushed by China. Trump urging investigations and potential charges on any officials who may have helped to cover up said information. And gas prices are approaching a nationwide average of $4 a gallon, and diesel is back up to $5 a gallon. Experts point to both the U.S. conflict with Iran and Ukrainian attacks on Russian energy facilities. Average price at the pump in Arizona, according to AAA, is $4.16 a gallon. All of our top stories are just 15 minutes away. 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Here's John Roller live in the Valley Chevy Dealers Traffic Center.
4: All right. Right now, PV, the Valley Main Line's coming into downtown Phoenix. Not looking bad at all. Just took a look at the westbound I-10 just south of Sky Harbor. Approaching the split, only light slowing there. And if you continue northbound on the 17 through the Durango Curve, clear sailing for you all the way through the northbound I-17 at the stack. Southbound 51 looking very good this morning. Shea Boulevard down to the mini stack. About 9 minutes on your commute. And if you are coming in from the East Valley, the westbound 202 Red Mountain Freeway, not bad at all. A little bit of slowing right at 24th Street as you make your way through the mini stack into downtown Phoenix. 12th Avenue and Missouri, north of Camelback. That's our one and only surface street crash. John Roller, KTAR News, the Mike Broomhead Show, back in 60 seconds.
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10: Hey, good morning, Gatos. Happy Friday.
11: 79 degrees in Phoenix.
10: Beautiful, right?
11: 79 degrees in July. Oh my gosh. Do you have the heat on at the station?
10: I do. I got a space heater under the desk.
11: You got 4 hours. How are you going to get through it if
10: exactly
11: you don't have a heater
10: right
11: under there?
10: I am.
11: Goodness gracious.
10: Patricia's got on a parka.
11: You got to have a blanket. There's no doubt. You know what I'm going to do today? I'm going to use that blanket that you stole from the Cardinals' private plane and you got me.
10: It's about time. I know. I broke the law for you. You need to use that.
11: I know. Listen, I've been waiting to use it, and now apparently today's going to be very chilly, so I'm going to put that red blanket over my hulky shoulders throughout the whole entire show.
10: Yep.
11: It's amazing. I got a good cue. I want to know.
10: Is Bruce going to wear his Snuggie?
11: I think Bruce should wear the Snuggie.
10: He should.
11: I think you got to.
12: I heard you guys have one of those joint Snuggies.
11: I'll wear a joint Snuggie with Bruce. I got no problem
12: with
11: it. I'm
12: sure social media would love a picture.
10: That would be awesome. Yeah. That would be awesome.
11: I'll wear a joint Snuggie with Broomhead. It's fine with me.
10: All right. I'm in.
11: To keep warm, I got no problems cuddling up to you, man.
10: All right. What? Get to this question.
11: Fun cue.
10: That is so good.
11: Who are you rooting for to win the World Cup. You and I thought we would not be really watching this thing, and you and I have enjoyed it. I think the World Cup was a success. You got people like me and you in who are not even casual fans. We're just not fans.
10: Right.
11: So who are you rooting for to win the World Cup? A, Argentina. They got that Messi guy. He's awesome. B, Spain. Or C, neither. I'll wait for the real football to start in September.
10: That's so good. It's such a snarky question.
11: So snarky. I think I'm going to root for Argentina.
10: Me too. I'm actually wearing my Argentina blue today.
11: Yeah, there you go. There you go. Maybe I'll wear a little blue. It'll look good with the red that, you know, with the red blanket. You still have a little Superman colors going today.
10: Look at you. Look at you.
11: Oh, yeah. Well, maybe I'll wear the red as a cape.
10: You know, it's funny how other Spanish-speaking nations hate Argentina.
11: They hate them.
10: Hate them.
11: Gosh.
10: So this is going to be good.
11: Yeah, let's see them beat the crap out of each other on Sunday and enjoy it. And then just a few more Sundays away, and we get the NFL back.
10: Yep. Yes, we do. All right. Well, listen, man, have a good weekend, and I look forward to talking to you on Monday.
11: Me too. See you guys.
10: All right, that's Gatos, the BQ Poll Question Day, brought to you by your Valley Toyota dealers. Coming up, we are going to speak from this morning, America's First News. Gordon Deal joins us. We'll do that here in just a moment. Moving Team 6.
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2: Good morning. It's 9 o'clock. I'm Patricia Valencia.
3: No trust, no greatness.
2: President Trump making his first address to the nation in 2 months. It heavily focused on what he says is previously classified evidence of 2020 election interference, specifically pushed by China. Trump urging investigations and potential charges on any officials who may have helped to cover up said information. And President Trump reserved a primetime slot for his speech about the election security yesterday, but did his message land with audiences? Political analyst Chuck Todd joined Arizona's Morning News, says the silence from Republicans following the speech shows it didn't have much of an impact.
25: It's almost like, you know, the president passed gas and everybody's looking the other way and walking away. Like, it's like amazing how fast everybody's running away from this.
2: Todd says this may have even been a watered down version of the president's speech, possibly due to pushback received on earlier reported contents. And last night's storms weren't as widespread as predicted, but the places that did see rain got a lot of it. ABC 15 meteorologist Ashley DiMartino.
26: This is more of an east-northeast valley rain. So they saw the highest totals. Many spots like Mesa, Fountain Hills, up through Cave Creek had well over an inch of rain so far.
2: She says there's a chance for lighter isolated showers this afternoon, with the heaviest rain staying to the north and east valleys. The wet weather is expected to continue throughout the weekend and even every day next week. And with that, there is an increased risk for flash flooding and debris flow along the burn scar of the Pocket Fire near Sedona and Flagstaff. National Weather Service meteorologist Robert Rickey says thunderstorms could produce heavy rainfall. The U.S. Forest Service Burn Area Emergency Response, or BEAR team, is assessing how the fire changed the landscape and will issue a report with mitigation recommendations. And a new state law makes it a felony to lend your car to someone who's driving with a restricted by a breathalyzer.
27: The person who lent their car can be charged with a felony if the driver causes a crash that results in death or serious injury. State Rep Kevin Volk says the new law closes a loophole for convicted drunk drivers.
28: This says, hey, if you're helping someone get around the breathalyzer requirement, you're rolling the dice with the safety of the community. Now you might end up with a felony as a result of doing that, if it results in serious injury or death of someone else.
27: It was inspired by Volk's friend and state legislative running mate, John McClain, who was killed in a Tucson car wreck in 2024 by an impaired driver with a previous conviction. Heidi Hommel, KTAR News.
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4: All right. Thank you very much, Patricia. Well, the roadways here in town are drying out from some early morning showers. We do have one spot of slow and go on the eastbound I-10 coming in from the West Valley, starting right at, as you approach 43rd Avenue, may have had a stalled vehicle in there. Once you're to the stack, you are good to go into downtown Phoenix. Surface streets, we've got a new crash coming in, rather serious. Heads up, this is at 7th Street and Southern. Also have a crash in the North Valley, Cave Creek Road, and Sweetwater. John Roller, KTAR News.
2: We're under a flash flood watch until noon. Today, 30% chance of scattered showers and a high of 94. Saturday and Sunday, partly cloudy. 20% chance of rain both days with highs right around 100. It's 81 degrees in Phoenix. 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
10: All right, welcome to hour number two of the show. If you are an early riser here in the Valley, you will be very familiar with this name and with this voice. The show is called This Morning, America's First News. It's hosted by Gordon Deal, and I listen to it every morning on the way in, and I was just very curious and compelled by Gordon and the show that he does, and we may or may not steal some of his stories for our show here in Phoenix. And he joins us now. Gordon, it's great to meet you.
1: Thank you, Mike. I appreciate you having me. And I'd be disappointed, by the way, if you did not steal some of my stuff. That would say that my show is not material worthy, I guess.
10: No, you are definitely a little bit of show prep for some of the things we do. And I think I want to start there because you really are in the belly of the beast. New York City, that New York area, is still the place for news. It is where it originates. It's what you guys do. How has your career changed over the years with the changes in this business? But the stories you cover, how different is it today than when you started?
1: That's a good question. I started in local news, you know, way back when in New Jersey, when I got out of school, and then switched to New York City focused, you know, a couple of years after that. And then it became national. So, for us, there's just so much happening in Washington, it seems like. And that's because a guy like President Trump, you know, every time he says something, just seems to make news. It's not like other administrations. It's not like Biden. It's not like Bush. It's not like Obama. When President Trump says something, you know, markets are moving, oil's moving, people are reacting. He's different. So it's just been different with him in office, period, for a news guy.
10: And when did you start in the news business? What year?
1: 1990.
10: So you were covering this on 9/11. And can you talk about that time? Because I have so many close friends here in the Valley. I have one friend who was in New York when it happened. His brother was a firefighter killed on 9/11. His best friend from childhood was with Cantor Fitzgerald, was also lost that day. Retired firefighters that end up in Arizona, and we talk about it, but I wasn't there. What was that like?
1: It was scary, for one, because at the time I was working for an outfit called Metro Networks, and I was in charge of news and traffic at the time. So I'm driving to the New Jersey office on that Tuesday, and it's, you know, I don't know, 8:45 in the morning. And I know the traffic reports from all the radio stations, right? So I'm responsible for every traffic report on every radio station, or the people who work for me at the time. They're in helicopters. They are in small planes monitoring the area. And so I'm driving north on the New Jersey Turnpike to go to my office in New Jersey that day, not the New York City office. And I can now start to hear the chatter of smoke coming from the World Trade Center. And it was a clear, clear September day. So I could see a long way away. So I can now see the smoke as I get further along on the New Jersey Turnpike heading north toward New York City. And I can see the smoke. And I thought, my initial reaction was, oh my God, one of my traffic helicopters or one of my traffic airplanes has struck the building. That was what I thought initially. And then moments later, it became apparent that it was a commercial jetliner. And then, you know, panic set in. You know, I was young. I never got that kind of training as a manager as to, you know, what to do when there's a terrorist attack on your home soil. And it was terrifying because once the communication was lost, you know, there was so much of it stored on top of those buildings. Once that was lost, you know, cell phones were not great in 2001. So it wasn't, I just thought, you know, I'll just text my guy. I'll just call and say, hey, let's make sure we get coverage, you know, on the ground for what has happened and every other angle available. And he couldn't.
10: Yeah.
1: There was no communication. So it was terrifying.
10: It is just the memory of that day and talking to people familiar with it. I don't think any of us that are old enough to know what happened that day or remember what happened that day will ever forget where we were when we found out. And for you to have to cover it, that's one of the things that's strange for me in this business. I'm not a journalist like you are, but covering some of these things that happen and how you can make any sense of some of the things, whether it's mass shootings or a tragedy like 9/11, how do you make some semblance of sense when you're trying to discuss it with people?
1: Yeah, I have a picture that ran in the New York Daily News of one of my guys who was downtown, and there was an EMS worker after one of the towers collapsed who yelled at my guy, "Grab that stretcher, put a hand on that stretcher, and help us transport this body." So there's a picture of him with just ash raining down all around him, and he's got, you know, the old, it was an old, like a almost like a sack we carried around at the time that was a recording device, you know, 25 years ago. He had it slung around his shoulder and he's awkwardly carrying his microphone just to keep it out of the way. And with his other hand, he's carrying, you know, he's got a hand on a stretcher, just transporting somebody. And so every now and then I see that picture, it just reminds me, you know, just gives perspective on almost anything. Yeah. But you're right. Like, you know, the mass shootings and stuff, I feel like they happen in bunches. I may or not be right on that. But when they affect schools, that you know, as a dad, they hit hard. My kids are older now, but man, you can't, sometimes you just can't shake it. Like, God, I got to talk about this again. There's another fresh angle. I can't not ignore that as a news guy, but it hurts to talk about that. And the crying parents and, you know, communities are never the same. That wears on you. I mean, I like to think that I'm a guy and I manage all that, but they hurt.
10: Yeah, I was doing afternoons and at another station when Sandy Hook happened, and we were doing show prep in the newsroom, and all of our reporters were gathering information as the count of how many children had been killed kept going up. Yeah. And then we found out it was an entire classroom, and then trying to figure out how you're going to go on the air for 3 hours and there's nothing else to talk about at the time. But how do you make sense of, how can you talk about that rationally when there's such an irrational, devastating loss happens? It was impossible.
1: We were actually at, we were out to lunch. This was like our holiday lunch, I think, on a Friday afternoon, and our phones are starting to blow up. Now, we've already recorded a weekend show, and at the time, we tried to make it somewhat newsy because it's not a live program that we do on the weekends. And we had to go, you know, go back and redo everything Friday afternoon after lunch for the weekend program. And it was that point we kind of decided, you know, we can't pretend that this is some sort of news program on the weekends. It has to be more generic, more evergreen, as we like to say, with more kind of you know, how to type stories and things like that, not some sort of a news program. But you know, trying to process that and just watching your phone over and over, like, yeah, you said, just watching you know, the death toll climb is horrifying.
10: Before I let you go, I'd like to shift to something more positive in an area of your career where I am very jealous. I'm going to admit it, is your sports background, your MSG, Rutgers. Are you still with the Giants?
1: Still with the Giants. Yeah, this will be my 16th season as a public address announcer for the New York Giants.
10: So from all of us here in Arizona, you're welcome for Cam Scataboo. Just you're welcome for Cam.
1: Man. Can't get enough. Every time I say his name, whether he's injured or whether he's in the game, people love him. This place just goes nuts. Well, we love Cam Scataboo.
10: They did it here for ASU. He was one of those players, yeah, that on and off the field, he was a personality you didn't want to get away from. But on the field, you just knew that at any second he could change a game and it was going to be something spectacular.
1: Linebacker in a running back's uniform.
10: Yeah, absolutely. And the
1: just seeks out. He does almost feel like at times he's not so much worried about the ball or where he's going. He's looking for somebody he can just run over because it just gets him fired up. And it fires me up, too, when he barrels somebody over.
10: How did you, because it's rare that there's a crossover, I would guess, from being a, you know, obviously a successful national show as a journalist. But how did that happen? How do you get to do both?
1: I was an old jock in college. I was a soccer guy. And then when that ended, I went to Rutgers and I joined the student run radio station there and got to do some play by play football, baseball, basketball, the whole bit. So that kind of was my tie-in. That was my sports background. I was the backup announcer for the New York Knicks in the early, like mid-2000s for a couple of years. And the NFL emailed me not long after that and said, "We got your name from the Knicks. Are you willing to help us out?"
10: That's awesome.
1: That transpired. Yeah, it's fun. Fun gig. Fun Sunday gig.
10: Well, Gordon, I appreciate you coming on the show because I listen every morning on my way into the station. And it's just very compelling. I love the show, but you seem like such an interesting person. And I'm glad I got a chance to talk to you a little bit. And I know we'll be listening here in Phoenix, and we're glad you're on KTAR.
1: I appreciate that very much. Thank you, Mike. Very nice.
10: All right, take care. That's Gordon Deal spending a few moments. You can catch the show if you're an early riser before Arizona's morning news. It's called This Morning, America's First News. And it really is terrific and full of great information like everything else here on the station. Coming up in a moment, we are going to talk about our tour of the elections department yesterday. Very timely with Tuesday's primary coming up. We'll do it here in just a moment. Before we get there, let's talk about Window World. I've talked about the test, and I think every one of us should do it. Now, today's a little bit cooler, but we've got these hot summer months. 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
2: At 9:16, I'm Patricia Valencia. This is what you need to know right now. Last night's storms weren't as widespread as many weather experts predicted, but they still brought plenty of rain to the north and east valleys. Some areas getting well over an inch of rain. Expect isolated showers throughout the day and plenty more wet weather throughout next week.
3: No trust, no greatness.
2: President Trump making his first address to the nation in 2 months, heavily focused on what he says is previously classified evidence of 2020 election interference, specifically pushed by China. Trump urging investigations and potential charges on any officials who may have helped to cover it up. And wildfire smoke is still impacting air quality across a large part of the U.S. Chicago's air quality reading at 417 this morning. Experts say you don't want to spend a lot of time outdoors if it's above 150. Smoke is said to start to push out of Michigan by Saturday morning. All of our top stories are just 15 minutes away. 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
10: All right, a lot going on. And coming up, as a matter of fact, in about 15 minutes from right now, Kristen Bentz is going to join us. You know Kristen because she is a fill-in host here on the station, frequent guest talking about all things economy because she is a retail analyst. We will talk with her in a few. But also, we are going to talk with, later on, Justin Heap, the county recorder, will join us. Yesterday, Patricia and I had the privilege of going to the county recorder's office.
2: We did.
10: It was the elections department. It wasn't his office necessarily, but
2: we saw where his office was.
10: And what was interesting is I did this tour once before with the county recorder, but not with Justin Heap. It was when Stephen Richard was the county recorder.
2: Right.
10: This was a tour with the person that kind of oversees everything. And Kate Brophy McGee, the chair of the board, joined us.
2: Yeah, she was a host.
10: It was a great look at how our elections are run in Maricopa County.
2: I never imagined all the working parts.
10: And this, what I thought was important for me, and I've seen this reinforce some of the things I learned on my first trip, but also for you to get to see it, is the attention to detail and how serious everybody takes it.
2: Yes.
10: That this is, they understand that this is a very important job. And everybody seemed to enjoy their job and take it seriously. And I that's important.
2: It is very important. And not only take it seriously, but just how knowledgeable they were about everything and every situation, every scenario that could happen at the polls, there at the command center. Yep. It was just incredible.
10: And I think what it did for me was, maybe not you, but it did for me, was it put some different perspective on the battle that happened between the board and the county recorder.
2: Yes.
10: Because I don't think that either side was trying to be spiteful of the other, but I do think it's because they take their job so seriously that they just want whatever their vision of what's right is, they just want it done right.
2: Right. You can tell that to them, they are very much focused on the voter and what they feel.
10: How many times did they say that?
2: Yes.
10: It's about the voter experience. Mm-hmm. It's about the voter. When there's a doubt, we are always going to side with doing what's best for the voter. That Scott, who gave us the tour, must have said that 10 times during the tour.
2: And they went through scenarios I can never even imagine would happen. And they've happened before.
10: Yeah.
2: And what they did and how and why they did it and how they got it resolved. It was just amazing. And to see the new way you could vote, the way you could put your ballot in, it was just awesome. I loved it all.
10: Yeah, it was terrific. And to see people working, because early voting obviously has started, so ballots are already in process there. And what we're going to do when we talk to Justin Heap, we are going to talk with Justin about the process, because you know there are going to be a lot of people that meant to mail their ballot in that haven't yet. And it's Tuesday is election day. Do you still have time to mail it in? Should you go drop it off? What should you do?
2: We're going
10: to
2: ask him all the hard-hitting questions.
10: Yeah. And after the president spoke last night, and as polarizing as that is for everybody, I didn't learn anything new necessarily. There was nothing. There wasn't a bombshell there for me. But again, it doesn't bother me that it bothers me that it keeps dividing the country. And I've always said we need to move on from 2020. But we also know, I think everybody on both sides recognizes there's something we can always do better, which is another thing on the tour that I loved, was they always talked about improvement and what can we do better next time and what are we learning?
2: And to make it more clear for the voter.
10: Right.
2: And yeah, it was just, yeah, very meticulous, very detailed.
10: For what should be, if I said to the average person, I'm going to take a tour of the elections department, it would sound like you would need to drink some caffeine before you, like, it wasn't boring at all.
2: No, I told a couple people and they were like, okay.
10: It was fascinating, wasn't it?
2: It was very fascinating.
10: So we got to see.
2: I think people would appreciate the process more if they saw that.
10: Yeah, so we talked about, they did a demonstration for us of how they go through scenarios and a ballot that is, overvoting.
2: Mm-hmm.
10: That if you, like, let's say you circle in a candidate, but you circled in the, you filled in the wrong bubble for a candidate. So you fill in the right bubble and you put an X, what that means and what happens when
2: voter
10: that happens.
2: Intention and all
10: and
2: that
10: how
2: stuff.
10: Many people have brought it or mailed in or brought in a ballot that was completely blank, what happens then? And
2: thought of everything.
10: And even they said, we try to think of everything sometimes, but there's still something new that happens and how do we deal with it? It was, I know that there are people listening that can't believe we're this excited about that tour, but it really was that compelling.
2: I was going to say, I'm not overwhelmed, but overwhelmed by all of the details and everything that they go through every single day just to let us be able to vote.
10: At the beginning of the tour, what we did was Scott did a little presentation. He had a slideshow of responsibilities. But what struck me was how one of the first things he talked to us about was how many voters there are in Maricopa County. And who votes early, who votes mm-hmm. on election day, but how seriously they took it. Because one of the things that they said was, I don't know if it was him or who it was that said it, but said that the world could be watching us. That was Jennifer. You're mm-hmm. right. And it was that, you know, the election could come down to Maricopa County. Yeah. Now, the last time it didn't, but it could. And to have that, to be in charge of elections and to have to run this massive machine with all of the moving parts, because you got to make sure the machines are right. You've got to make sure that the chain of custody is right. You've got to do all of these things. You got to verify and verify and verify. But to realize the immense responsibility, and we know that in the past it's taken longer than we've wanted. So as the days go on, because of those late early ballots that were in there, and hopefully they're going to get, that's going to be faster, knowing that every day that it takes longer, but you got to get it right.
2: Yeah. And the only bigger county, was it Clark County?
10: Yeah. The only one that has a higher percentage
2: of registered voters
10: of the early voters.
2: Voters.
10: Yeah.
2: Yeah. There were so many graphs and numbers and I don't know how they keep it all straight. So a big kudos to everybody there.
10: Yeah. And
2: so amazing.
10: I'm really excited about talking to the recorder today because of the questions we're right around the corner. And I can't wait to talk to the recorder about what he heard in the president's speech. Was there anything that he agreed with about election integrity?
2: That'll be interesting to hear.
10: If there are.
2: On election integrity in Arizona.
10: Yeah, just not stolen elections, but if there are issues where we should be filling gaps. Mm-hmm. Anyway, that's what we'll do. An interesting look at the economy because we're going to talk about retail with a retail expert. Our own Kristen Bench joins us here in just one moment. 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
2: The newly announced additional $100 billion investment from microchip manufacturer TSMC is expected to bring four new fabrication facilities. Phoenix Mayor Kate Gallego exclusively tells Arizona's Morning News all about the job opportunities it'll create.
32: These construction workers are making incredible wages doing some of the most high-tech construction in the world. We're creating thousands and thousands of great jobs in our community and making the most advanced semiconductors in our country.
2: Gallego says this will bring TSMC's total investment in Arizona to more than $250 billion, the largest foreign direct investment in U.S. history. And President Trump's primetime speech yesterday included many accusations around election security that some worry he'll use to denounce the results of this year's midterms.
33: Political analyst Chuck Todd tells Arizona's Morning News that, in his opinion, it's not uncommon for the president to claim wrongdoing when something doesn't go his way. But the Save America Act? That's a hard sell.
0: It's really hard to do that from the federal level because of the way our elections are run. They're run very locally. It's actually what keeps them so secure.
33: The president has pushed for more federal involvement in national elections and continues to press Congress to approve the Save America Act. LaDonna Harvey, KTAR News.
1: Eyes on Education.
2: Centennial High School in the Peoria Unified School District has a new principal amid the ongoing police investigation.
3: Darian Schoolcraft was named principal of the high school in a 3-2 vote. He was formerly the school's athletic director and assistant principal. During the meeting, he voiced his excitement for the new role.
4: They don't just get to see state championships and incredibly run student assemblies. They don't just have access to more high-level classes than any other school in the West Valley. The students of Centennial get all of this, and they receive an exceptional educational experience.
3: Two governing board members voted against Schoolcraft due to the ongoing police investigation in the district focusing on two teachers allegedly involved in sexual misconduct with a student at Centennial High School. Shira Tanzer, KTAR News.
2: To read more education solution stories, go to ktar.com/education. Were last night's storms all they were cracked up to be? ABC 15 meteorologist Ashley DiMartino says the rain was more localized than what was expected.
5: Not as widespread as what we were really expecting. We thought that we would see showers all throughout the valley, but this was more of an east-northeast valley rain.
2: She says areas in Mesa, Fountain Hills, and Queen Creek got well over an inch of rain. Isolated showers are expected to continue this afternoon, with more wet weather expected this weekend and throughout all of next week. And let's check on those roads. We got traffic with John Roller. He's live in the Valley Chevy Dealers Traffic Center.
6: All right. Thank you very much, PV. Yesterday's storm, so 24 hours ago. We've got some rain coming down right now in the downtown area. I'm taking a live look at the southbound I-17 and the northbound I-17 right near the Durango Curve. And yeah, we've got some showers moving through, even some showers here at the KTAR studios. So take it a little extra slow this morning if you are making your way around town. We do have a new crash in Buckeye this morning, eastbound I-10 right near Palo Verde, Indian School Road and Maryvale Parkway. Watch for a crash there at a water rescue currently going on McDowell Road right at the Crosscut Canal. That is just east of 44th Street. Watch for fire units on the scene there. 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John Roller, KTAR News.
2: We already got a little mix of our weather forecast there. It is raining here at the studios. A 30% chance of scattered showers and a high of 94 under that flash flood watch until noon. 79 degrees in Tempe. Delnet Market Conditions rain on your parade. 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
10: All right, big news when it comes to the economy. The producer price index, the PPI, was better than expected. The CPI better than expected. $100 billion investment from TSMC here in Arizona. Four more chip plants. But what does this mean to the average consumer? And how is the average consumer behaving with what's going on in the world with high gas prices? So joining us, gracing us in studio with their presence. How about this, Patricia? Professor Bentz is with us. Professor Bentz is with us.
2: I'm clapping.
10: It's good to see you, Kristen.
7: Thank you for having me. It's always good to see you.
10: I do want to talk about this new gig as a professor because I think it's fascinating. I'm so glad that you're able to teach. I think it's great that you're teaching.
7: I'm warping young minds.
10: That's awesome.
7: It's good.
10: That is awesome. you sent me and Patricia a huge list of things about what's going on in the economy. And this fascinates me because I know you did this professionally. Mm-hmm. Your job was to predict. Mm-hmm. What are you seeing? What are the consumers doing? And what does it mean to you? What's it telling you?
7: Okay, so there's a lot of interesting consumer behavior that's happening right now. So again, we have this K-shaped economy, also bifurcated, yeah, which is our favorite word.
10: That's our favorite word.
7: It's our favorite word. Not too short, yep. Patricia. So you have the upper echelon of the economy. They're starting to trade down a little bit. So if you make over $100,000 a year, you're starting to trade down. You're shopping at Walmart Plus.
10: Right.
7: You're shopping at Costco. So you want to spread that spending power out. So that's interesting to me. Walmart's last call, they said that their biggest new cohort of spenders are people that make over $100,000. That's interesting to me. You're trying to stretch your dollar. the lower and middle classes are really struggling. So between GLP-1 drugs and SNAP, new regulations for that, which is, you know, food stamps for those that don't know, people are really restricting their spending. Now, the consumer is still holding up. So these numbers weren't terrible, but if you look under the hood, they're not great.
10: Not great in the sense that people are afraid to spend, because that's one of the conversations I had with Patricia. I'm in a different place than she is. Mm-hmm. She's got a family to feed. Mm-hmm. So is it that, let's say they have a vehicle and it's time to replace a vehicle?
7: No one's replacing
10: the vehicle. That's what I'm asking. Are people saying, we're going to wait and see what happens?
7: Oh, absolutely. I mean, most people, if you look at auto loans, like those car notes are being repoed and they're all underwater. So consumer credit is exploding. People are doing buy now, pay later. But, you know, we talked about this last December.
10: Right.
7: Right. So the cracks are starting to show with the U.S. consumer. If you look at food and beverage, it's abysmal. It's like dropped off the face of the planet.
10: Really?
7: So between food costs and eating out and GLP-1 drugs and the amount of money that people have available for grocery, it's not great.
10: So kids are going back to school.
7: Yes.
10: So one of the questions I wanted to ask you is about that school shopping that parents do. Mm-hmm. Is it online looking for the deals? Is it that Walmart is going to be packed until school starts? Where are they changing the way they're shopping for their kids for school?
7: So it's funny that you say this. So in the latest data that we had from retail sales, obviously with gas prices, they did come down, but people really shifted to online shopping because of gas pricing, right? And now if you have the AI bots to really help you comparison shop, and Patricia is my shopping girl. So I don't know if she did this during Prime Days, which also moved the needle for the last retail sales number. One retailer can actually do that. There was an AI bot on Prime that you could say, like, in your cart, your watch list,
10: right,
7: and it would tell you which ones were going to be on sale and when and why. So that's really enhancing the consumer shopping experience. AI gets a lot of guff, obviously, but it is changing the way the consumers are shopping.
10: It's weird because I don't know how recently it started, but for a while now, Alexa, when you have the light on that tells you have a notification, mm-hmm, where it will say to me, we've noticed that something you purchase is about 10% off right now. Do you want to purchase it again?
7: Yeah.
10: And I don't ask it. It's there asking me if I want it.
7: Well, and if you're watching Prime. So I was watching a show with the kids the other day and they were like, Mom, what's this? And literally you can, you know, that in-app shopping, whether it's TikTok or Prime or whatever, that's, you know, obviously enhancing. And it's kind of like, you know, crack cocaine. You got to be careful, you know, don't whine in Prime. But as far as back to school goes, my kids are starting school August 4th.
10: Right.
7: So Walmart is extremely aggressive. Like, that's the place to shop.
10: Right.
7: That's the place to be. So I think you're going to see a lot of people doing online or showing up in store.
10: So the high gas prices, now they're going back up another day today where there's a pretty significant jump, 2 or 3% in the futures for oil. Mm-hmm. Are we going to see, because the inflation part of it, when gas prices drop, that's why we saw the improvement in inflation for the last month. Is that the key to everything? Is the fuel prices stabilizing again?
7: Everything. Fuel is the key to everything. That's trucking. That's shipping. That's at the pump. That's Uber. That's Lyft. Everything. Airline prices, everything. Fuel is everything. Once that drops, everything gets better.
10: So then the appetite for the American consumer, because what I love about what you do is everything goes back, whether it's political and the things we do with issue-based stuff, it does go back to people's wallets.
7: Yes.
10: Because people vote with their wallets.
7: Yes.
10: How is there any chance that people's attitudes change before the election, from as negative as it is right now to anywhere positive? Or is it way too late for that in the month of July?
7: Well, you know that you call me what? The Grim Reaper?
10: Yes.
7: I will always tell you the truth. And so as much as this administration came in hot with all sorts of promises and things, you know, and booming, you know, economic investment in the country, the U.S. consumer does not feel good.
10: Right.
7: They're not happy right now. So unless this Strait of Hormuz thing gets handled and handled quickly, people don't feel good. There's fear. You can't go to Taco Bell anymore.
10: Right. Yeah. That's
7: how do I get that virus?
10: Yeah.
7: Someone just bring it on over.
10: Well, apparently
7: it's the bikini season.
10: We do know now. We know how it came. It was actually, unfortunately, a company connected to Arizona. They're
7: lovely.
10: Saying, yeah.
7: You know, Patricia, there's always an Arizona connection.
10: Yeah.
7: Always.
10: All right. So one last question for you. When do you believe, because I know your job was predicting, when do you predict it gets better?
7: Oh my gosh. If I knew that, you and I would both be on an island somewhere.
10: That's why I'm asking.
7: You know?
10: That's why I'm asking.
7: Feeling good, Lewis.
10: Right. Look good, Billy Ray.
7: Can we have the crack crab today?
10: Yeah.
7: Oh boy.
10: Why not both?
7: Exactly. Always both. Gosh, if you know, I'm getting out the crystal ball here, but we really have to, like, Trump has to do something with this Hormuz thing. So until that is solved and gas prices come down, you're looking at a very rough holiday and a very
10: rough
7: Q4.
10: That was the question, was should we be worried about holiday spending?
7: Absolutely.
10: Okay.
7: Because it's affecting shipping. It's affecting everything. So the G.I. Joe with a kung fu grip.
10: Yep.
7: Got to shop for it now.
10: Man, these Eddie Murphy references, they are so good.
7: Weird.
10: All right. I always appreciate you coming down.
7: Thanks for having me.
10: It's great to see you as always. And you can always catch Kristen here. She fills in quite a bit on the station. She's a regular guest on other shows as well, although it's not nearly as fun as this show.
7: Well, nothing is fun as a show.
10: That's what I like to hear. All right. Coming up in a moment, we're going to talk about schools because some changes in the Peoria Unified School District. We'll get to it here in just a moment. 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
10: Coming up on 948, I'm Patricia Valencia. This is what you need to know right now. Gas prices approaching a nationwide average of $4 a gallon, and diesel is back up to $5 a gallon. Experts point to both the U.S. conflict with Iran and Ukrainian attacks on Russian energy facilities. Average price at the pump in Arizona, according to AAA, is $4.16 a gallon. Last night's storms weren't as widespread as the many weather experts predicted, but they still brought plenty of rain to the north and east valleys, some parts getting well over an inch of rain. Maricopa County under a flash flood watch until noon. And an increased risk of flash flooding and debris flows along the burn scar of the Pocket Fire near Sedona and Flagstaff. The U.S. Forest Service Burn Area Management Response, or BEAR team, is assessing how the fire changed the landscape. All of our top stories are just 15 minutes away. For more news, go to KTAR.com or the KTAR News app.
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5: All right, we've been following the education stories here in Arizona. There's two here, both of them a little bit, one's a little concerning. How about this, Patricia? You know that we give letter grades. As a state, we give letter grades to schools based on what we think is performance. The Auditor General says Arizona school letter grades don't reflect actual performance.
6: What are they for then?
5: Each year, the Department of Education, the report found the department's grading system does not accurately communicate the school's performance due to lack of information about the criteria and differences between schools. So this isn't about... You get an A grade because so many of your kids learn to read and write. There's other things. So this is over, by the way, KTAR.com. Shira Tanzer, our education reporter, has written this story. More than 77% of K-8 schools statewide receive an A or a B, according to this. The system allows schools to earn high marks without demonstrating academic proficiency by excelling in other areas. What other areas are there?
6: Now I'm confused. What do they look at?
5: So here's a quote from the superintendent. We started having meetings, educating state board members on the system so they could make meaningful decisions about changes. And I think those changes may be decided on maybe in September. This is from Tom Horn, the superintendent, that they're aware and they're trying to get it changed. They recommend the Auditor General recommended that the department and the state board revise the definition of each letter grade to clarify what it means in terms of school performance. So
6: it's still good, though, if your child's school is a good grade.
5: But it doesn't necessarily mean it's academic excellence.
6: You know, actually, I kind of thought that it wasn't that to begin with. Whenever I would see... there's a school that I passed by. I can't remember the name of it, but every time I pass by the marquee, you know, it's like their letter grade. Yeah. They're so proud of it, which is cool. And it did go up from like a C to an A, like the whole time that I've lived here, because it does change on the marquee. And I was proud of them. I was like, wow, they got, you know, their stuff together. I don't know if they got more resources, more opportunities for the kids that makes their letter grade better.
5: Yeah.
6: What are the qualifications? Like, does it actually say...
5: This doesn't. But
6: now I'm intrigued.
5: And that's it. I think if they made the clarification of where you are strong and where, because I'm going to give, this is going to be a silly analogy, but if I talked about the A's I got in school, hey, I had two A's on my report card. Well, okay, one was in shop and the other was in PE. Let's not talk about math. Now you understand you're getting a different look at me academically.
6: Right.
5: So if I say to you, I had a couple of D's, a C, but I had two A's. You'd be like, oh, okay, that's a maybe a B average or a C average. Okay. Well, the A's were in shop and PE.
6: Where do you need to make improvements,
5: right,
6: Mike?
5: I got D's in math and science. You know what I'm saying? It's a different picture of me academically if you look at where I'm strong and not. And they're right. If they made those changes, so you could see, okay, they are really high performing in math and reading needs some work, it would give you a better picture of the school's performance.
6: And because of the school's performance, that's going to be a reflection on how good the students do perform.
5: Right.
6: So I guess that it does. It's a correlation between the two.
5: Peoria, this is now, there are jobs you would want and there are jobs I don't know that I would want. So if you are an educator and you are someone, if you are an assistant principal, you aspire to be a principal. If you're an offensive coordinator, a defensive coordinator, you want to be hired as a head coach. I mean, that's just kind of how you want it to be. I say that because the athletic director and one of the assistant principals at Centennial High School, which is where this kind of scandal has been going on, has been named the principal.
6: A new principal.
5: Yes. His name is Darian. It's spelled Darian. D-A-R-I-E-N. Darian Schoolcraft.
6: What an appropriate last name.
5: Schoolcraft. That's right. But the issue.
6: Man, what a new job he has.
5: And this is the scandal with the two teachers. But the principal left. A couple of the other assistant principals and administrators left. And he was mentioned, the Schoolcraft was mentioned in the nearly 200-page police report about Haley Beck and Angela Berlaca. But the issue is, man, you are under a microscope.
6: He has a lot on his shoulders right now.
5: He does. I feel bad.
6: Well, you know what? I guess it's good that he's already in the school. He knows the situation. I don't know. Maybe it's not.
5: That's always the question is, do you hire from within because they understand the struggles, they understand the challenges, they understand the strengths, and let's bring somebody in, or do you bring somebody in from the outside? Yeah, from the outside. And we're reaching out to invite him on the show. I absolutely wish him the best.
6: Yes.
5: I would love to hear in 6 months how great that school is doing and they're putting the scandal behind. I would love that.
6: And I hope we can get him on the show. I did reach out already. Yeah. So if you are listening,
5: yeah, I'd love to know. I think it would be an interesting, what is it you have to do? What do you see that you have to do
6: and
5: first?
6: And also what made you think you'd want to take this on?
5: Yeah. Yeah. It can't be just you want to be a principal because. Right.
6: Good luck.
5: Yeah. Good luck. That's the thing. Oh. All right. Coming up in just a few moments, what we are going to do is we have a conversation, TSMC. We're going to talk about the massive investment in Arizona. We are going to do it with Danny Seiden. Danny Seiden is the chairman, the CEO and the president of the Chamber of Commerce and Industry for the state of Arizona. We'll have a conversation of how big of a deal this is in just a moment. Sweet James, if you are injured due to someone's negligence, you are going to.
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6: Good morning. It's 10 o'clock. I'm Patricia Valencia.
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15: This is the industry of the future, and we are in a good position to have them made in Phoenix.
6: That's Phoenix Mayor Kate Gallego reacting to this week's news of another $100 billion investment into the Valley from chip giant TSMC to create four new fabrication facilities. While she recognizes some in the community's concerns over how this will impact Arizona's water supply, she exclusively tells Arizona's Morning News the benefits are undeniable.
15: Having these semiconductors built in our city puts us in a great position. It creates wonderful jobs and economic opportunity. It puts us at the center of innovation. To me, those are worth pursuing.
6: This brings TSMC's total investment in Phoenix to $265 billion. We talked to President and CEO of the Arizona Chamber of Commerce, Danny Seiden, next on the Mike Broomhead Show about the TSMC investment. And President Trump pushing for elections that are impossible to cheat in during a Thursday address to the nation. It includes details he says expose interference in the 2020 election.
16: The system we have today falls catastrophically short. I'm announcing the immediate declassification and release of critical intelligence, revealing shocking vulnerabilities in our election infrastructure.
6: Among the claims from the president were 250,000 foreign residents that he says were illegally registered to vote, as well as hundreds of thousands of non-citizens and dead people on active voter rolls. And President Trump reserved a primetime slot for his speech about election security yesterday, but did his message land with audiences? Political analyst Chuck Todd joined Arizona's Morning News and says the silence from Republicans following his speech shows it didn't have much of an impact.
17: It's almost like, you know, the president passed gas and everybody's looking the other way and walking away. Like, it's like amazing how fast everybody's running away from this.
6: Todd says this may have even been a watered down version of the president's speech, possibly due to pushback received on earlier reports of reported contents. And thunderstorms in the high country could cause flash flooding and debris flow, specifically along the Pocket Fire burn scar. Dick Fleshman with the Burn Area Energy Emergency Response, or BEAR team, says that they're assessing the soil and how has it changed along the burn scar, adding high severity burn areas aren't as bad as originally expected. Fleshman says that this can't stop debris flows and steep slopes, but it can cause and close certain areas to protect the public.
10: Eyes on Education.
6: The Peoria Unified School District Governing Board approved a new principal for Centennial High School last night, electing Darian Schoolcraft with a vote of 3-2. Schoolcraft was previously the athletic director and assistant principal at the school. Janelle Bowles is one of the board members who did not approve the new leadership appointment.
18: I'd like to explain my vote, President Toby. Given the ongoing criminal investigation and not having all the facts and being under investigation as we speak and sit up here tonight, I'm not comfortable voting yes at this time.
6: The district is currently the focus of an investigation into two former Centennial High School teachers allegedly involved in sexual misconduct with a student. To read more Education Solutions stories, you can go to ktar.com/education. And now another check on traffic. Let's go to John Roller. He's live in the Valley Chevy Dealers Traffic Center.
19: All right. We still have rain showers in the downtown area, and that's all contributed to a crash just past the split. This is on the northbound I-17 approaching the Durango curve right near the 19th Avenue off-ramp, and we've got heavy slowing all the way back to the split. Work your way to the left lanes. Fire is on the scene, and the right lanes are blocked. So a heads up for a crash there. Southern Avenue east of 16th Street. That's a new crash coming in. Still have that crash at Indian School Road and the Maryville Parkway, and in Chandler, Pecos east of Cooper Road, a crash there as well. 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
6: We're still under that flash flood watch until noon. It's 81 degrees right now in Mesa. 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
5: All right. In studio with me, always happy to talk with him, is Danny Seiden from the Arizona Chamber of Commerce and Industry. And big news, this investment by TSMC, an additional $100 billion. I had to make sure that that wasn't a typo when they said billion.
21: Yeah, we're spoiled, Mike. We're always talking about billions now. And I mean, think about this. I can remember being on your show talking about that initial $12 billion a few years ago. We've gone from $12 billion to $265 billion. And people keep saying TSMC is betting on Arizona. That's not a bet. They've made Arizona their home for advanced, you know, manufacturing of their semiconductors. It's a big win.
5: You've been in different capacities, I know, but you have been involved in this and getting them here since the very beginning of trying to entice them to come here. What was it? What do you think it was that made that decision for them? Not just to come here, but then to, like you said, start at $12 billion, and now it's all in. They have pushed all their chips in Arizona.
21: Everyone has their own version of this story, but I always want to be honest. People love taking credit. Success has a million parents, and so on and so on. But Sandra Watson at the ACA, right when we reformed it, you know, was looking at what direction could we really sell our state? You know, we know we can do semiconductors. Intel's been here for 50 years. And before Intel, we had Motorola and then on. And, you know, she had this in ASM, ASML, we're all here. She knew that we can make this pitch. So she was the one who kind of drafted up that blueprint of, all right, we need to attract customers and we need to be making the chips that matter. And that was TSMC. So that really is where it started. Now, what did we need to do to bring them here was we had to create a playbook. And that playbook had policies, Mike, and policy matters. So, I mean, you know, programs like qualified facilities, which is an incentive for people who invest in building fabs and manufacturing facilities. We gave TPT exemptions on electricity to lower the cost because it's very expensive to build in the U.S. and start this up in the U.S. All those programs mattered, and that's what drove it here. But it doesn't stop there. Our partnership with universities, Dr. Michael Crow, looked really hard at what was the workforce that we would need to bring TSMC here. And that's why we have the largest engineering class right now at ASU.
5: And just a pause with that. I've had a number of conversations with Dr. Crow. The guy is just a visionary. Mm-hmm. I mean, genius is a word, but he is a visionary with the changes he's made to that school. And if you look at the quality of education from the broadcasting school, we have so many, we benefit from that. But that engineering school is just, 20 years ago, nobody would have ever imagined.
21: Absolutely. And what, you know, you're right to call him a visionary, and we're lucky to have him. I know some people are, you know, don't love higher ed, and I'll never figure out why when you got a guy like Dr. Crow, who has, you know, transformed ASU. But let's talk about his vision for that engineering school. He didn't just want to build another engineering school. He wanted to build a problem-solving school, right? So those engineers are supposed to be focused on what are the main problems we're trying to solve for in the world, and we're kind of reverse engineering how to do that. It's such an innovative idea, which is why they're the most innovative university ahead of MIT. I don't know. I'm losing track now, 10 years in a row.
5: Right.
21: I mean, he's done such an amazing job. But that matters for this announcement at TSMC. And that's why you see me get so frustrated when we talk about budget and are we prioritizing things like higher ed? Are we prioritizing our community colleges? Are we prioritizing the Commerce Authority? Because these have an ROI you can point to. Your tax dollars get money back with them.
5: So on that topic, one of the things that I've noticed, and I don't know if it's, if in your opinion, it's been done well enough, But if you look at the Maricopa County Community College District and what they've done with changing their programs to try to feed this beast that's going to need employees. When I moved here 31 years ago and I talked to anybody that was young, they were going to go to ASU, U of A, NAU. They were going to get a degree and they couldn't wait to get out of here because they couldn't make a living in Arizona. Are we going? Are we doing a good enough job of educating them here? And these jobs are going to be here. Are they going to be qualified for these jobs?
21: We are doing a fantastic job of addressing that point, right, that you just mentioned. When I walk into a class, and I've done the executive and residence program at U of A, I've been a professor at ASU Law School, I always ask them, like, who wants to stay in Arizona? And it used to be maybe one hand would go. Right. Now you watch 80% of that room, hands are going up because they know there's opportunity here. And when you're talking about, gosh, again, TSMC is, you know, when Intel, we used to have this thing about how do we make Intel cool for kids where they want to come work for us when they're graduating. TSMC is making the most innovative chips in the world right now. That you want to use your phone, you want to fly a jet, you want to use microphone. That's all TSMC. So you don't have to sell it. They want to be here. That attracts the talent. And that's very helpful to us.
5: And I don't want to overlook Intel because, again, when I came here 31 years ago, they were here, Honeywell, like you mentioned, everybody else that was here. And they still play such a big role in this industry. Yeah. And they've made such dramatic changes in the last, 12 to 24 months.
21: They have. And you know, their stock prices, you know, is back up to high. Everyone was kind of trying to write their obituary. But I love Intel because they're showing that the innovative American company is never dead. They are
5: right.
21: They are evolving. They're changing. They're going with a couple different ideas on how to reconfigure different types of chips and they're selling. They're locking in customers, they're locking in contracts, and they're doing a great job. But what I love about Intel more than anything else, Mike, because we've talked about this a lot too, they're the best neighbors you could hope for in Arizona.
5: Yes.
21: You know, water positivity. They help mitigate any noise. They meet with their neighbors. They are part of the Arizona community. And that is the expectation when you come to Arizona. TSMC is doing the same now. And that was kind of an Intel blueprint that they created.
5: Let's talk about the longer term benefit of this. Short term, obviously, hearing that number. But I always look at I was mentioning this on the air when I had my company as a contractor. I never would be qualified to build TSMC, to be out at TSMC, but I would be everywhere around TSMC building the development that's coming for the commercial and the industrial and the residential and then what we call tenant improvement projects, where you're going to be building out the Starbucks and building out the Chick-fil-A's, that all of that work is going to be available and these other industries are going to grow because that beast is so big. Am I right?
21: No, you're absolutely right. When you're talking about $265 billion, that is not just Northwest Phoenix, which is where these plants are. That is the entire state. You feel that in Casa Grande, you feel that in, you know, all over Pinal County, because that supply chain all feeds into that. And with every one of those major projects comes smaller supply chain feed-ins and vendors. And with every one of those comes restaurants and small businesses and service providers. And that's how our economy works. It ripples out into the service side of it. And it makes such a huge difference. We used to say that Intel was almost 10% of Arizona's whole economy. So think about that.
5: Yeah.
21: And where TSMC is now at $265 billion. I think I had the line that TSMC's announcement is going to change the DNA of our economy. And this is what I mean. For the next 50 plus years, we will be feasting off of these announcements from TSMC. And I got to tell you, they are trying to do everything right. They want to help with water. They want to help invest in, you know, the power when it makes sense. They're trying to clean up the air in any way which they can. I mean, they are actively searching out ways to be the best neighbors possible.
5: And I think this is where smart people, business people that are involved in policymaking, let's look at a Jason Beck out in the city of Peoria,
21: love Mayor Beck.
5: Getting Amcor out there. That they don't come here without TSMC, but it takes somebody that is, in my mind, again, the word visionary, somebody that sees the business potential for that to get land a company like that out in the West Valley. If you look at that company coming here, you look at TSMC. We now have the project moving forward, Resolution Copper.
21: Yeah.
5: These major
21: South
5: investments,
21: 32,
5: these major investments, as you say, is going to change the DNA of our economy in Arizona.
21: But they don't. I love that you brought Mayor Beck, because it doesn't happen without that kind of leadership. He was probably laughed out of so many rooms when he talked about building the PIC, right? The district that was going to help help Amcor come in, which is now recognized as the deal of the year last year, by the way, the Amcor deal.
5: Oh, it was.
21: Yeah, he's done such a fantastic job with that. And he's someone who deserves to be out there celebrating and taking credit. some others are failing to protect the playbook that got us here. And that's, again, why, as we come into an election season, people should be paying attention. If you like these announcements, if you want your kids to stay in Arizona and have a job, have a high paying job, vote for the right people. Vote for the people who protect the playbook that's worked.
5: All right. A couple more things. You talked about being statewide. I want to talk about what this means for the rest of the state and also some of the job creation that you think immediately and in the long term. So we got a few more minutes with Danny Seiden. We'll do that here in just a moment. Let's talk trades and wealth for a moment. It's a perfect time to talk about your retirement. If you have not had a financial advisor in the past, or maybe you have and you're not sure if your plan is working best for you to get to retirement, Jeff Jr. and the team that he has assembled has done so much for me. 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
6: At 10:16, I'm Patricia Valencia. This is what you need to know right now. Gas prices approaching a nationwide average of $4 a gallon, and diesel is back up to $5 a gallon. Experts point to both the U.S. conflict with Iran and Ukrainian attacks on Russian energy facilities. Average price at the pump in Arizona, according to AAA, is $4.16 a gallon. And President Trump's media company is announcing plans to offer quicker access to posts. Users will be able to pay for immediate access to what the president says. The president has a history of announcing major things on his Truth Social, from military action to domestic and foreign policy trade deals, long before even we get an official statement from the White House. All of our top stories are just 15 minutes away. For more news, go to KTAR.com or the KTAR News app. Taking a look at Wall Street right now, the Dow is down 153 points. S&P 500 is down 37 points. And the NASDAQ in the red, 198 points. For more money news, visit the Business Center at KTAR.com.
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5: All right, big announcement. TSMC commits another $100 billion in investment in the state of Arizona, which is going to just transform even more what's going on. Joining us, Danny Seiden's in studio with us from the Chamber of Commerce for the state of Arizona. You mentioned that this is going to be for the entire state of Arizona. Yep. They're talking about four more chip plants. Where else are these going to be? Do they have locations for these?
21: Right now, most of the plants, I mean, they did a recent state land purchase, if you were following that. They're looking to keep it as close together as possible. Yeah. That's kind of the TSMC way. They do like their supply chain and their customers, everyone to be close. Now, close is relative. So, again, when we're talking about, it's not just a fab. It's not just a second fab. They've got their R&D. They've got advanced packaging. They are doing more and more of what we would call a center for semiconductor supply. And that will have ripples all the way, like I said, from Coolidge up to North Arizona. I mean, these things matter for the entire state.
5: So one of the things that I've looked at, just it's funny because when you talk to people that were born and raised here, my stories are nothing because, yeah, you know, they'll tell you that Maryvale used to be cotton fields, that kind of those stories. But in my 31 years here in Arizona, I never in my life, I remember when they built Anthem and I thought, man, that's like an oasis in the middle of nowhere.
21: Yeah.
5: But who would have thought, and you may already know this, the infrastructure needs, what in the world, the next land boom is going to be Black Canyon City. I mean, we're talking about the far north that you can get, that this is going to expand, and everything from the, probably even east of the I-17, but all the way out to the 303 and the 60.
21: Well, first of all, thank goodness for the foresight and planning of the 303. Thank goodness that we've recognized a lot of growth is coming to the West Valley. A lot of those early plans for infrastructure were more East Valley focused. We're seeing a shift over to West Valley, which is why I'm such an advocate for BNSF. I want to get as much infrastructure built out there. But you're right. It's funny you say that because not just Black Canyon City, where you can get an amazing slice of pie, as everyone knows, as you drive up to Flagstaff, but we're seeing people commuting from Prescott Valley down into TSMC because as the crow flies, to borrow a phrase, you know, it's not that far. If you think about coming from the East, if you're living in Chandler, you want to work at TSMC, it's almost better that you live in Black Canyon City or Prescott Valley. We're going to see a shift in those trends and where we're building. And again, what we need are the neighbors to recognize the true value. I'm sure if before your time, before my time here, way back when 50 years when Intel was getting started, neighbors were concerned. I don't think they're concerned anymore.
5: No.
21: We need these people, these neighbors, these HOA like folks to recognize the value of having TSMC, the value of being able to build housing for them and everything else that comes with that.
5: Is there a challenge? I'm just going to guess at this. When you brought up BNSF that, if you're going to need, if you're going to have something of the magnitude of TSMC where it is, and you are going to try to get to where they're talking about that new rail station that's going to be out in Whitman.
21: Whitman, yeah.
5: So how are they going to get rail from TSMC there? How do they get that transportation that they need? Does it have to go along the 303? Because there's already residential and other things there.
21: No, it's you're raising a great point. And this is where the crux of that discussion around the BNSF multimodal center, why it matters, because how they do it is through trucks, right? You know, you take the truck container off the rail, drive it to the site. And every mile you do that with a truck, it adds cost. So your phones, your cars, everything we use these ships for, they become more expensive because that's cost more to move it. So if you build a multimodal facility, you have the ability to store those, you know, units longer. You have the ability to go right from rail into a warehouse, and then it's less time on a truck. Now, there's not ever going to be rail that runs into a neighborhood, and we don't want that anyway. So there's going to be some truck passageway, but we can do it in a way that as we build it out, the growth will help pay for it. We'll divert traffic with heavy trucks. You see it all the time. Trucks aren't allowed on different roads. divert them over here. You know, the South, old industrial neighborhoods. If you ever go through South Carolina, Georgia, you'll see specialized truck highways that take people away from the residential. That's all we're going to do. We're going to continue to grow as a state and city, and we'll do it well. Our infrastructure, when we plan for it, is next level. When we don't plan for it, like my friends in Southern Arizona do sometimes, it's not next level. So
5: yeah, and I've mentioned growing up where I did in Southwest Florida and then coming here. Arizona has done a much better job with infrastructure and planning and roads than anywhere really in the state of Florida. Because if you think about it, there's the two freeways, north and south, the 75 and the 95.
21: Yeah, and the turnpike. But
5: And then you have the four that cuts across the middle. But for the most part, it's surface streets that are not necessarily planned well. Am I right?
21: No, Mikey. So our home state of Florida, if you look at it from a satellite, it looks like spaghetti.
5: It does.
21: With the roads. Whereas Phoenix is a grid. It is this amazing grid that looks like, wow, people actually thought about what growth would look like. They planned for it. And I got to tell you, that does matter. The infrastructure matters. You know, one of the reasons we beat states like North Carolina, you hear a lot about, I like North Carolina. They're doing a lot of things well. Have you ever tried to drive from one city to another in North Carolina? It is windy roads down to 15 miles an hour to 20 miles an hour through every little, you know, historic grave site or whatever else you can find. There is no good infrastructure planning there. They have better airports than they do roads in North Carolina. In Arizona, that's not true. We have a great grid when it comes to roads, and we have great accessibility. There's alternate routes. You know, if the 202 is shut down, I can take five different ways to get somewhere, not using surface streets.
5: So walk me through one last question, because I'm sure this has been done. 20 years from now, describe the I-17 303 corridor. What does that look like? What does it look like east of, which, you know, that was a Dove Valley. Is that the road up there? Yep. When I just remember all of that going in, I used to take care of a pen of bucking bulls at Cave Creek Arena when you had to cover up because the javelina would eat the feed. And what's that going to look like in 20 years?
21: I mean, it's always impossible to predict exactly, but I think you're starting to get a, if you fly to, you know, I just went to Alaska. I just took a quick trip to Alaska, and I was looking down and was going right over TSMC and Biscuit Flats in that area used to be. And you can see the building out, and you start to see this vision for a modern city that really respects the community, respects the environment, and builds up on some of the road work we needed from the I-17. I mean, you know, people don't know this. I don't like to brag about our bad talking points, but the I-17 is one of the stretches, the sixth most dangerous stretch of road in America, because there's no service for it.
5: Right.
21: You know, that's why we always have to look at how do we get, you know, emergency services at certain points. And if you're ever driving a flag on a Friday or coming back on a Sunday and there's an accident, good luck. That is a long wait. Yeah. So we've been building more and more into that. And that's where these TSMC projects will matter. You'll have easier trips to Flagstaff. You'll have a more of a connected from us into Prescott Valley, Chino Valley. We'll start to all feel a little bit more connected as a state in all the best ways. We won't lose who we are as a state because we're not going, you know, that's just Arizona. The price of admission here is you have to respect your neighbors, have to respect water. You know, I got to tell you, Mike, the ink's not even dry on this deal. And a delegation of us leave tomorrow morning to go to the air show in London to help sell aerospace and defense, our other fastest growing industry, because it connects into TSMC too. And they're going to be looking at the West Valley. It is, and that plugs into Luke, and it feeds our vets and it helps give them jobs. There's so much excitement coming. It's going to look very exciting. Whatever it looks like, it'll be very exciting. There will still be Arizona there, but there's going to be a lot more opportunity for everyone.
5: I love talking to you, Danny. I really do. I appreciate you coming in, knowing that you had this trip ahead of you. It is a great conversation. And thanks for all of your work on this. I don't know that anybody really realizes what a role you played in different, not just with the chamber, in different capacities. Yeah. So this has got to be, so you got to be like a proud parent here.
21: I'm very proud. And I love that a lot of people are running around taking credit, but you know, the Governor Ducey's, the Sandra Watson's, the Michael Crow's, they all deserve it. Governor Brewer, they all put time into this, and they all should be proud of this. You know, the work, someone just sent me a note, who knows, and said, the work of a few of you, you know, and yielding $265 billion, all of you should be very proud. You know, an outside observer, not like a good friend. And that does mean something. I love to think that, you know, my friends' kids or people who haven't even moved here yet will have opportunity because of the vision of Governor Brewer, Governor Ducey, continued by Governor Hobbs, protected by Governor Hobbs. His blueprints are being protected. We're lucky to have leaders like that. And our state is so special. I mean, Mike, right now, other states are like doing conferences on how do we land projects like this? And we're pouring the concrete. I mean, we are winning. You know, we're killing Texas. We've died to get this project. So, you know, we're beating them. And it makes me happy.
5: All right. That's Danny Seiden from the Chamber of Commerce. We'll be back talking about what's happening in the Middle East. Stick around.
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15: We should all be proud. The very first place in the United States where we made those AI chips Phoenix, Arizona.
6: And that's Phoenix Mayor Kate Gallego after TSMC announced another $100 billion investment into the valley.
0: When Phoenix Mayor Kate Gallego first traveled to Taiwan to recruit TSMC, the original deal was for $12 billion. Now, the total investment is worth more than 22 times that, more than a quarter of a trillion. An achievement, she says, is not only historic for the city, but for the country as a whole.
15: Unquestionably, the largest foreign direct investment in U.S. history, and it may be the largest single economic development investment in our country's 250-year history.
0: She exclusively tells Arizona's Morning News the four new fabrication facilities will bring plenty of high-paying jobs to the city and will continue to put Phoenix at the center of innovation. Colton Krolak, KTAR News.
6: Were last night's storms all they were cracked up to be? ABC 15 meteorologist Ashley DiMartino says the rain was more localized than what was expected.
2: Not as widespread as what we were really expecting. We thought that we would see showers all throughout the valley, but this was more of an east-northeast valley rain.
6: She says areas in Mesa, Fountain Hills, and Queen Creek got well over an inch of rain. Isolated showers are expected to continue this afternoon, with more wet weather expected this weekend and throughout all of next week.
10: Eyes on Education.
6: Mickey Mouse is turning 100 in 2028, and ASU students are helping to plan his birthday celebration. The university took 20 students to Anaheim to see the archives and behind the scenes of the studio. Nina Pearl Hamill is an interior design student, said working with the other 19 ASU students on the project was a childhood dream come true.
11: It's just so fun getting to work with those kinds of people that are just so driven, so motivated, and it really felt like this project with no limits. It's like, how creative can we be?
6: The students also got to pitch their own unique project plans to Disney executives. To read more education solution stories, you can go to ktar.com/education. A new state law designed to crack down on drunk driving was inspired by a tragic death of a candidate for state Senate.
12: Democrat John McClain was killed in a Tucson car wreck in 2024 after being hit by a drunk driver who was a previously convicted offender. State Rep Kevin Volk says his new law makes it a felony to lend your car to someone required to be driving with a breathalyzer that results in death or serious injury.
13: To the extent they're able to access other vehicles that other people are knowingly lending them, that's a real problem. And this bill was designed to make sure that we can lessen the chances of any tragedy like that ever happening again.
12: The law takes effect September 12th. Heidi Hommel, KTAR News.
6: Now for a check on traffic from the Valley Chevy Dealers Traffic Center. Watch for a crash in the North Valley at Indian School and the I-17. And there's a crash still backing up traffic south of the downtown area on the northbound I-17 near 19th Avenue off-ramp, and a crash north of downtown at 27th Avenue south of Thomas. Drive safe on those valley roads. Today we'll see a 30% chance of scattered showers. We're under that flash flood watch until noon today, with that high reaching about 94 degrees. 79 degrees in Chandler right now. 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
14: All right, quick conversation about what's going on in the Middle East. Coming up top of the hour, about 30 minutes from right now, we are going to speak with Justin Heap. He is the county recorder for Maricopa County. We did a tour yesterday of the elections department and with the county board chair, Kate Brophy-McGee, but a lot of questions about the primary, the settlement that was reached between the county board and the recorder's office. So we'll get a catch up with the recorder. And if you've got that ballot, if you got an early ballot and you still haven't mailed it back, should you drop it off? Do you still have time to mail it? We'll ask all those questions of the recorder at 11 o'clock. President Trump is being very, I would say, obstinate, defiant when it comes to the Middle East. They will not have a nuclear weapon, and he is going to, in his words, make sure that the Strait of Hormuz is not controlled by the Iranians, nor can it ever be controlled by the Iranians. So whether you agree or disagree, that seems to be the direction we are heading. Over the last few days, what we have noticed is that oil prices had moderated. At least they had plateaued, and maybe there was a little bit of a drop in prices. Today, prices have gone up, and prices are back up fairly high. The oil futures, Brent crude oil, is trading up, well up 4% today at over $87, almost $88 per barrel. Hopefully, it's not going to reach that 90 mark. About 4.3% increase on West Texas Intermediate crude oil for the futures, trading at over $82 per barrel. The need, obviously, for prices to go down, and I think that's a big concern for everyone. And what did you think of the conversation? It's always a good conversation, don't you think, with Kristen Bentz? Because we can talk about inflation and all these numbers, but what are the consumers actually doing? And you were kind of nodding along as we were talking, because I think you guys are kind of doing what she said the average consumer is doing.
6: Yes, you guys were talking about me quite a bit.
14: Yeah. But I think that what it shows is that numbers on a piece of paper are a talking point. But when you're dealing with real people, when there are people that have to make decisions, right. And fear is a real thing and perception is reality. And this may all be, it always does. We're going to be fine. Our economy is going to be fine. We are the strongest economy in the world, and we're much better off than many other places. All of that is true. But if you're a consumer living in the valley right now and you've got to make money decisions, big money decisions, are you ready to make those big decisions, or are you going to wait? Right?
6: That's a big question. And a lot of people are choosing to wait.
14: Right.
6: Because that's where we are right now.
14: So if you are someone
6: I think the conversation you're talking about, when I was nodding yes, was the car conversation. Because
14: yes.
6: Every day I'm like, I want a new car. But we have two paid off cars. Like, why would we do that to ourselves? One's still working, but it's like right on the brink.
14: But see, that's where does it, and that's the question right. For so many people. When is the maintenance on an older vehicle not worth the vehicle anymore, and it is time to bite the bullet and get another one? That's a decision there.
6: It's getting there because okay. It's the air conditioner. We can't do that here.
14: Okay, and right. But so then now it becomes not should we.
6: When do we?
14: And can we?
6: Yes, and can we?
14: Can we right now?
6: That's probably the first question is can we?
14: Can we right now?
6: And when do we? Pull the trigger.
14: And if you think, and it's not just in that world, here's another world is I came from the construction world. And if you're someone that is a remodeler, if you're in that world, because I'm getting ready to sell a house and I've got an entire room where the floor has got to be replaced. I've got no choice. Before I sell the house, that floor has got to be replaced. But if I'm living in that house, and you're contemplating right now, is this the time to do that? Are we going to take on the expense of doing that? That's a real question. And if you postpone 6 weeks, you postpone 3 months until things get better, there's a lot of companies sitting on their hands and not hiring people.
6: That's another issue that we took on right now is we're probably going to put our house up for sale that we're not in right now and stop renting. That was a big decision.
14: Right.
6: Like, I don't know. So, yeah, a lot of big decisions that we're trying to see when we can do these
14: things. And so the connection here, at least in my mind, is, as Kristen said, and go back and check out the interview with Kristen Bentz on the podcast. And I don't know which one is going to go up. We've had so many people on the show today on the YouTube channel. But she said everything goes back to fuel prices. It's trucking. It's shipping. It's flying.
6: Yes.
14: It's every, you know. So
6: it's all connected there.
14: It's all connected. When these oil prices drop back down, and they will, when they drop down, things will improve. But until then, how many people are looking and saying it is how much I'm paying for gas in my car, but it's everything else that goes along with right. it. And I think America is just, we went through wars, so we're war weary. We went through COVID, and you know, it's like, when are we, people
6: yeah,
14: just feel like
6: through COVID yeah, really suffered.
14: Right. When do we catch a break? When is it now where it looked like over the, let's be honest, over the last few months, we started seeing things go in the right direction. And everybody's thinking, okay, let's get some wage growth going. And inflation seems to be going in the right direction. And then this happened.
6: And then Iran still had to be over here wanting to be with the nuclear weapon.
14: Right.
6: And ruin it for everybody.
14: That's right.
6: I don't know.
14: I just...
6: Crazy things happen
14: in
6: the world.
14: It is. But to connect the dots for the average person, because when you hear... Well, I don't care if it's the conversation with Danny about TSMC. You hear that number, $265 billion. That's a big number. Yeah. But how does it affect you? I mean, what? You're not going to, they're not writing you a check, you know? So how does it benefit me? How does it
6: those conversations. How does it benefit Arizona to benefit me?
14: Right. And those are the great, those are the conversations that are terrific to have, I think, because there is a benefit to everybody in Arizona for those things. These oil prices do affect you and do affect how you spend money, and how you spend money affects businesses that would hire or not hire people. It's just a, I think it's a fascinating conversation. In a moment, I want to talk about something that I think it has gone overlooked. If you remember, there was a Phoenix police officer that was severely injured. His name is Tyler Maldovan. The person accused of shooting him is on trial. And there is something in this you need to know in this story. I want to revisit it. We'll talk about that coming up here in just a moment. You know, the Resolution Copper Project, one of the things we mentioned here with Danny Seiden is what that means, what these big projects mean for Arizona. I'm going to start with the economic benefit first. 25% of our nation's copper needs for the entire nation are underground in Superior, Arizona. It's the second largest deposit of copper that has ever been found. It is an incredible project. 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
8: At 10:47, I'm Patricia Valencia. 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
9: No trust, no greatness.
8: President Trump making his first address to the nation in 2 months, heavily focused on what he says is previously classified evidence of 2020 election interference, specifically pushed by China. Trump urged investigations and potential charges on any officials who may have helped to cover it up. Gas prices approaching a nationwide average of $4 a gallon, diesel back up to $5 a gallon. Experts point to both the U.S. conflict in Iran and Ukrainian attacks on Russian energy facilities. Average price at the pump in Arizona, according to AAA, is $4.16 a gallon. All of our top stories are just 15 minutes away. 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
13: All right, this is another one of those stories that, because of so much big news that's happening everywhere, it's a story that's been reported, but it has not been covered as much as I think it maybe should. Over at the Arizona Republic, they write the story, Phoenix police officer was shot.

0: shot 8 times. His name is Tyler Moldovan, and I don't know Officer Moldovan very well. I've met him, and I've met his wife at some events, and I've just said hello. I've not had a conversation, but I can tell you this. When Officer Moldovan was shot, the outlook of his chance of recovery. Do you remember this shooting, Patricia?
1: I remember it very well. I don't know. There's a little background to this.
0: Oh, yeah, that's right.
1: And when it happened, we had just moved to the Valley. So it was 5 years ago, right? We just moved here, and my boyfriend, Coy, he is a property manager for apartment complexes in the region, and he gets a phone call, and he's like, I got to go to one of my properties. Somebody shot a cop on my property, and I have to go give them the video footage. So, and I was just like, oh my God, where did we move into? You know, it was like our first experience with his job in Phoenix. So, yes, he had to go and
0: I knew that, and I just asked you, and I completely blanked that the connection.
1: Yeah, it's so wild that there's a connection there, because
0: the outlook for Officer Moldovan when it happened,
1: it was very bleak,
0: very bleak, and we had the police chief then, Jerry Williams. She came in studio, and we talked about this. And they were heartbroken because how he survived 8 gunshots. But from the very beginning, his family, his wife and his family talked about their belief in the power of prayer. And they believed that he was going to recover. Now, he has got a long way to go.
1: And look at him throwing the first pitch out at the Diamondbacks
0: Standing up.
1: That was so out of his chair. Inspirational to see that.
0: So I'm going to tell some of these details only because I want people to understand how bad this was. That this person that shot him until there were no more bullets in his gun. And then he tried to remove Officer Moldovan's gun from his belt.
1: Right.
0: And wasn't able to. But this was an evil, evil thing that happened to Officer Moldovan. So the thing about this that I want to talk about is they showed a video, a body cam video of this occurrence to the jury this week. The state's first witness against this guy was Officer Tyler Moldovan. He testified at the trial.
1: Gave me the chills.
0: Now, they said there were times he struggled to talk, and most of the questions he answered with a yes or a no. I'm almost moved to tears of the strength in this family. His family that rallied around him and said, we are going to be by his side. His wife is just such an amazingly strong woman, but his entire family that surrounded him. And I don't know what their feelings were about this testimony, but the victory in him being able to sit across.
1: Oh, my gosh. While you were saying that, I was just thinking about my father's trial.
0: Yeah.
1: And how we were sitting there with the convicted person or the suspect, and he was not there. So this is amazing that he was able to sit there and testify.
0: Yeah, that Officer Moldovan was able to look this guy in the eye.
1: Gosh, the strength from his family.
0: Eight gunshot wounds.
1: And you know what I also found surprising now is when I first did move here to Phoenix and we did have that officer-involved shooting, we would literally count them, be like, oh my God, we have 19 OISs this week, officer-involved shootings this week. Now it's kind of like, oh, there's another officer involved shooting.
0: Yeah.
1: Like, it's just so sad that it's become so prevalent that it doesn't even shock us anymore.
0: Yeah. And the other part of it is it was such a big story when it happened. And then the fact that he survived was a big story. But you said it's been 5 years. It's been 5 years. This family and what they've endured for 5 years. And enduring it is one thing, but the way they've done it, the way they've handled it, the fact that they recognize that this town was so thrilled that he survived when he threw out that first pitch
1: his
0: of the D-backs game.
1: His wife has got to be the strongest woman.
0: And I don't know that his family knew that he was going to stand up out of his chair
1: when he did
0: throw the pitch.
1: Yeah.
0: And for the D-backs to say, this is...
1: The roar in the crowd, like, I was just emotional.
0: But, and which, this is not a blame thing or a bad thing, we aren't there every day. They are. They've been dealing with this for 5 years, every single day.
1: Every minute.
0: And I think, at least for me, there has to be some victory in walking into that courtroom, or for Tyler going into that courtroom and being able to sit across from this guy and answer questions about the guy who, in the most heartless way, tried to take your life. The victory in that can't be
1: overlooked. Unfathomable.
0: Yeah. So before he took the stand, I want to read this. Maricopa County Prosecutor Linda Garcia opened and closed her statement to the jury by asking, "What y'all going to do? You're going to lock me up?" That was a quote from the shooter. Garcia delivered the line using a stylized imitation of Williams' speech. Defense attorneys repeatedly objected, calling it racially charged imitation of a black speaker in reference to Williams, who is black. The county superior court judge overruled the objection, reminding the jurors that opening statements are not evidence. Garcia told jurors that Williams and his friends were wreaking havoc near 19th Avenue and Camelback shortly after 2 a.m. This was December 14th, 2021, as cars did donuts, burned tires, and triggered a stream of 911 calls. I just wanted to bring some attention to this, that Officer Moldovan and his wife and his family, his entire extended family, and what they've endured for 5 years. I wished him a full recovery. But the fact that this young man had such strength to go in that courtroom and testify.
1: Good for him.
0: I hope you guys got the same thing from this that I did. It's incredible. All right, coming up, we are going to be joined by the county recorder, Justin Heap. The settlement that's been made, questions about Tuesday's primary, everything about elections now and moving forward to the November general election. We'll get all those questions answered next.
2: Rosie, Rosie on the house.
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1: Good morning. It's 11 o'clock. I'm Patricia Valencia.
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13: We should all be proud. The very first place in the United States where we made those AI chips, Phoenix, Arizona.
1: And that's Phoenix Mayor Kate Gallego after TSMC announced another $100 billion investment into the Valley.
14: When Phoenix Mayor Kate Gallego first traveled to Taiwan to recruit TSMC, the original deal was for $12 billion. Now, the total investment is worth more than 22 times that, more than a quarter of a trillion, an achievement she says is not only historic for the city, but for the country as a whole.
13: Unquestionably, the largest foreign direct investment in U.S. history, and it may be the largest single economic development investment in our country's 250-year history.
14: She exclusively tells Arizona's Morning News the four new fabrication facilities will bring plenty of high-paying jobs to the city and will continue to put Phoenix at the center of innovation. Colton Krolak, KTAR News.
15: No trust, no greatness.
1: President Trump making his first address to the nation in 2 months, heavily focused on what he says is previously classified evidence of 2020 election interference, specifically pushed by China. Trump urging investigations and potential charges on any officials who may have helped to cover up said information. And President Trump reserved a primetime slot for his speech about election security yesterday, but did his message land with audiences? Political analyst Chuck Todd joined Arizona's Morning News and says the silence from Republicans following the speech shows it didn't have much impact.
16: It's almost like, you know, the president passed gas and everybody's looking the other way and walking away. Like, it's like amazing how fast everybody's running away from this.
1: Todd says this may have even been a watered down version of the president's speech, possibly due to pushback received on earlier reported contents. And last night's storms weren't as widespread as predicted, but the places that did see rain got a lot of it. ABC 15 meteorologist Ashley DiMartino.
17: This is more of an east-northeast valley rain. So they saw the highest totals. Many spots like Mesa, Fountain Hills, up through Cave Creek had well over an inch of rain so far.
1: She says there's a chance for lighter isolated showers this afternoon with the heaviest rain staying to the north and east valleys. The wet weather is expected to continue throughout the weekend and every day next week.
12: Eyes on Education.
1: Centennial High School in the Peoria Unified School District has a new principal amid the ongoing police investigation.
18: Darian Schoolcraft was named principal of the high school in a 3-2 vote. He was formerly the school's athletic director and assistant principal. During the meeting, he voiced his excitement for the new role.
19: They don't just get to see state championships and incredibly run student assemblies. They don't just have access to more high-level classes than any other school in the West Valley. The students of Centennial get all of this, and they receive an exceptional educational experience.
18: Two governing board members voted against Schoolcraft due to the ongoing police investigation in the district focusing on two teachers allegedly involved in sexual misconduct with a student at Centennial High School. Shira Tanzer, KTAR News.
1: To read more education solution stories, go to ktar.com/education. And now let's go to the roads and check on traffic from the Valley Chevy Dealers Traffic Center. The roads are still slick in the downtown area. Earlier crash on the northbound I-17 near 19th Avenue in the off-ramp. And also medical units are on the scene of a crash involving a pedestrian at 33rd Street and Van Buren. 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And we're under that flash flood watch until noon today. 30% chance of scattered showers and a high of 94. It's 84 degrees in Surprise. Don't let market conditions rain on your parade. 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
0: All right. It is election season. If we've got a lot of questions, and the county recorder, Justin Heap, is with us again. It's always good to see you, and especially this busy time. Thanks for coming to the studio.
10: Sure, thanks, Mike.
0: We can't not talk about the settlement that happened. We had the board of the chair of the board, Kate Brophy McGee, joined us. She called it a victory for voters overall in this settlement. And so you've got to be happy with the results.
10: Well, I am. And, you know, as maybe your voters know, so, you know, 2 weeks ago, well, almost 3 weeks ago now, the Supreme Court came down. It was a 9-0 decision, so unanimous from the board. And the Supreme Court essentially said, you know, that the recorder won on every point. So after a year and a half of litigation, that was a huge victory. They said ultimately that, you know, the recorder's position was correct, that the board had behaved unlawfully, that they couldn't use their budgetary authority to take power from the recorder. So once that ruling came down, well, you know, the board, then the options were sit down and actually settle this matter out, or, you know, face this going back to court and get sanctions and contempt and all of that. And so we came to the table and reached a agreement to return all of the things that were taken from my office and to bring it back over. So it's good. I would say we got 110% of what we asked for before going into this. So it's a big victory for our office. And
0: so one of the things in this settlement was, I believe, was $15 million for IT and is it a new IT system? What is it? What will that do for the voters, and how long will it take to do what you need to do with that? Mm-hmm.
10: Well, one of the big contentions that's been going on was before I took office, the board transferred my entire IT staff and all of the system servers, databases that we need to run our office were moved to the control of the board. And that has been a contention. So the court had essentially given the board two options. They said you can either return back all of the equipment and system servers that you took, or you can immediately refund replacements for all of that. And the board took that second option. So that $15 million is for us to purchase all the new hardware and servers. Once we have that, the agreement is then they will clone over all of the information from our servers onto the new, and then we can sever the link, and we'll have our own independent IT staff systems to going forward.
0: And incidentally, yesterday, Patricia and I were able to go down to the elections, to the, you know, the center, and kind of see counting ballots, the control room, and we got to see the process. And I, above everything else, that staff down there is fabulous. The people that work for you and the people that work for the county that are in the elections department, they do a fabulous job.
10: Well, I think, look, I mean, at least from my side and my staff, I've been nothing but impressed with the quality of people. Also, I've been very humbled throughout the last year at the quality of people who have wanted to come and work at the recorder's office. We've had people from other counties who have worked in elections for years are coming, IT specialists, people who could do who could in the private sector make a lot more money than they're making, but passionately care about fixing this. And so, look, my staff has been amazing, and they've endured a lot through this whole fight. And so this is a big victory for them to win this as well.
0: Let's talk a little bit about process, because I know that there are going to be people, whether it was procrastinating or whatever else, that are still holding on to early ballots, and it's Friday before the primary. Is the recommendation at this point that they don't drop them in the mail? Do they still have time to drop them in the mail? Should they drop them off at a early voting center? What should they do?
10: Well, the safe deadline to make sure that we get it, if they put it in the mail today, if it doesn't get to our office by the end of day, election day on Tuesday, their vote cannot be counted. So at this point, we don't recommend trying to mail it back. So the other options you have would be you can go to locations.maricopa.vote, find a polling location near you. They'll have drop boxes there, and they'll have staff. We also have a new option, which I really encourage people to use. They can bring their mail-in ballot in to a place, into one of the polling places, have show ID, have their ID verified. They can get it stamped right there, and it will bypass signature verification and curing and be tabulated. And that actually is going to go to Election Day, which is on Tuesday. Now we'll have on-site tabulation of those early ballots. So even if it's Election Day and you still have your green envelope, you can go into a polling place on Election Day, show ID. Once you're verified, they'll open that envelope and you can feed it through the tabulator yourself and get your results.
0: And it's one of the things in the process that I really enjoy, because during the 4th of July weekend, I had a day off on the 3rd and I went and I voted in Scottsdale at one of the early voting locations, and I took my ID with me and they verified all of that. I got a notification. We've received your ballot. I got a notification that your signature has been verified or the ballot's been tabulated. So they update you. Your system updates people on the process all the way through, which I think is terrific.
10: Yeah, it does. If you and you can go to Be Ballot Ready if you want to sign up for those text alerts. We'll let you know where your ballot is in every step of the process.
0: So. And so one of the other things I noticed that you are able to keep an eye on, or that they are able to keep an eye on, is what's happening at the voting centers. Is there a long line? There's other places. If it's going to be a long line at one place, you can tell people there's another location a mile away or so. So that's available. So you really are working hard to make it convenient for people.
10: We are, though. The voters, I think, do need to understand that Arizona bifurcates the election. So the Board of Supervisors has duties and the recorder does. The recorder is responsible for early voting. Today is the last day of early voting. And so my role in the voting part of it will be done today. And after this, the emergency and then election day, that's run by the Board of Supervisors. So, we'll be done. We'll then shift to doing signature verification and curing to get the rest of the ballots through. Today is our final day. And then, going forward, it'll be the board from here on out.
0: So when it comes to turnout for early voting, did you have the number of early voters that you expected? Is about on par? And is the turnout in this election cycle about what you expected it to be?
10: I would say the numbers say the turnout is actually pretty low across the board. And this across the board. It's not Republican. It's not Democrat. Both sides are down, and independents are kind of splitting pretty evenly down the middle, either with Republican or Democratic ballots. So it is lower than expected. And, which we don't know what will happen in the general. I mean, I will say there's been a lot of talk is there going to be a blue wave, or is one party going to have a huge advantage coming into this next election? If that may still happen, I'm not seeing it by the numbers. It looks like this is going to be a pretty typical midterm, maybe even low turnout. For people who care about the partisan divide, whichever party gets their voters out and works harder is probably going to be successful this cycle.
0: When it comes to the early ballots, the issue in the past has been the late earlies. You talked about the solution to that late earlies. Is because it's been a low turnout, is there a chance that you're going to see a glut of people that are going on Tuesday to take advantage of either getting tabulated or dropping it off in a drop box?
10: Well, that is possible. We never know how many we're going to get in any cycle. So we will still certainly have late earlies. Those are people who just drop it in the drop box. What we're hoping happens, though, is, as I said, we now have some other options where voters can get their ID verified and get their ballot tabulated at the voting center. We want to encourage people to do that, because then we know that will be in by tonight and that will help to speed up the results. Even if we get a large portion, I think we have made such significant improvements at our office on how we do signature verification. We'll probably have results done we'll have our part of the signature verification probably done by noon the following day.
0: Okay.
10: Unless races are close, hopefully we'll be able to call races fairly quickly.
0: My last question is about the president's speech last night. The president talked about election integrity going back to 2020, which I know had nothing to do with you. But he also talked about weaknesses in the system and vulnerabilities in the system. Did you agree with any of what he said? Are you fearful of weaknesses in the system? Are there things that need to be improved to make sure that our elections remain safe?
10: Well, I think if you're any official in charge of elections, you should be concerned about it, and you're going to do it. I did see at least half the president's speech. I've been looking through the documents. He didn't cite Arizona specifically as a location that is an issue, but look, generally, I mean, I think he is pointing to things that we should all be concerned about and checking, like, is there foreign interference? Are there vectors in which, non-citizens can be getting onto our rolls? It's something that we all should take seriously, and I'm grateful if the federal government wants to give us more support and more access to make sure we secure the system and fix it. I don't I don't actually think election integrity is a partisan issue. Both sides agree on almost everything. They want security, they want transparency, and they want only lawful citizens voting. So that's what we're going to hope to deliver, and we'll see what comes out as it goes forward.
0: Always appreciate your time, but especially on this weekend when you're rolling into Tuesday, I don't imagine you're going to be getting much sleep with what the work you still have to do with these early ballots. But I appreciate the time.
10: Yeah, thank you, Mike. Glad to be here.
0: All right, that's Justin Heap, our county recorder, spending some time with us. In just a moment, we have Did You Hear This? We'll get to it here in just 1 second. All right, let me talk very quickly about Central Valley Dentistry and why I think you need to meet Dr. Bay Bahani and his staff. 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
1: At 11:17, I'm Patricia Valencia. This is what you need to know right now.
15: No trust, no greatness.
1: President Trump making his first address to the nation in 2 months, heavily focused on what he says is previously classified evidence of 2020 election interference, specifically pushed by China. Trump urging investigations and potential charges on any officials who may have helped to cover it up. And wildfire smoke is still impacting air quality across a large part of the U.S. Chicago's air quality reading at 417 this morning. Experts say you don't want to go outside if it's above 150. Smoke is said to start to push out of Michigan by Saturday morning. All of our top stories are just 15 minutes away. 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S&P 500 is down 37 points. And the NASDAQ is down 198 points. 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
0: All right, time to catch up on the big headlines. Did you hear this?
27: Did you hear this? Brumad reacts to today's hottest news stories.
1: All right, so President Trump making his first address to the nation in 2 months.
15: No trust, no greatness.
1: It heavily focused on what he says previously classified evidence of the 2020 election interference, specifically pushed by China. What were your thoughts on the, quote, bombshell of a news break that the president dropped during this address? And what do you think it means moving forward with this?
0: Two things. If there is real interference happening, we none of us want that to happen. We heard it about Russia in 2016, Russian interference. There was this huge investigation about Russian collusion, that the Trump campaign colluded with Russia. So in that regard, this is not that big of a deal. The same thing happened to him in 2016, and now he's doing it in 2026. I don't know why there's that big. I don't know why the outrage is out there as far as that goes. As far as anything we learned, we should always be looking for weaknesses in any system, like we will with credit cards or bank accounts or anything else. But I don't know that I learned anything where I said, oh, my gosh, this is something that has to change. So are we rehashing something we shouldn't have rehashed? Are we just reopening wounds that shouldn't be reopened? I don't know. I wasn't impressed. But I wasn't angry either. I really watched it and I thought there was a lot made of this, and I don't think it needed to be. I don't think it was a bombshell for either side.
1: And it is, again, getting more expensive to get around. Gas prices approaching nationwide average of $4 a gallon. Diesel back up to $5 a gallon. It's ABC's Elizabeth Schulze.
28: We're seeing these oil prices climb as hostilities escalate in the Middle East and shipping stalls once again in the Strait of Hormuz. Another factor is that Russia's oil refineries have been damaged by drone strikes from Ukraine. That is also tightening global fuel supplies.
1: So let's get back to the real issues here. What should the president have said last night about the rising and continuing to rise gas prices? Do you see any hope for them to go down?
0: Yeah, I do. I think that it's not going to be overnight, but I do think they're going to go back down. I think what the president should have said, or I think the message that needs to be sent to the American people, is that we are in no way, shape, manner, or form going to allow the Iranians to ever be able to stop commerce in the Strait of Hormuz. It will never happen again. This may take us a little bit of time, as they're going to put up a fight, because it's the only bargaining chip they have is being able to shut down commerce in the Strait. We are going to make sure that can never, ever happen again, and then prices are going to fall just like they did when the Strait opened the last time. We are going to see that happen again, and we are working hard to do it sooner rather than later. I think it's going to happen. How quickly is the question? You are listening to Did You Hear This? Every day at this time to catch you up on headlines.
1: And President Trump's media company is announcing plans to offer quicker access to his posts for a price. It's ABC's Rachel Scott.
29: The president's media company will now sell quicker access to President Trump's social media posts on his social media platform, Truth Social. Users will be able to pay for immediate access to what the president says. The president has a history of announcing major things on Truth Social, from military action to domestic and foreign policy trade deals, long before we even get an official statement from the White House. And that's what has watchdog groups particularly concerned, that this could give another way for President Trump to profit off of the presidency.
1: All right, so what do you have to say about this idea? Would you ever pay for the president's posts to get them earlier? And what kind of backlash are you going to see from this?
0: I wouldn't pay to get any politicians, president or otherwise, and I don't think we ever should. This is one of the areas where I kind of disagree, and I, not kind of, I do disagree, and I disagree because you're the president of the United States for all Americans, and your statements, your words have meaning. You really, it's hard. It's not a possible, I don't think it's possible when you're the president to say, I'm saying this as citizen Donald Trump, but I'm going to say this as President Donald Trump. Everything you say is you're the president. And if you're going to speak to the American people, they shouldn't have to pay to see it first. It should be out there for everybody to consume. So in that regard, and I'm not, I don't care. Listen, I'm a capitalist. You can profit. Anybody can make money. If you can make it, if people are willing to pay for it, you should sell it. But in this case, the commitment to doing the job for the American people is that's what it is. It's a commitment to the American people. It shouldn't be sold by anybody. I think that, you know, if you want to sell a book after your presidency, that's one thing. And that's why presidents write memoirs after their presidency, not while they're in office. And I don't think this is a good idea.
1: And a new recall for Pillsbury rolls that could be a danger to anyone eating them. ABC's Sophie Play has more details.
7: More than 700,000 Pillsbury dinner rolls are being recalled because they could contain glass. The rolls were distributed in 18 states from California to New York. They were marketed to businesses like bakeries and delis rather than individual consumers.
1: Watch out for some glass in your rolls. So have you ever found something in your food that shouldn't be there? Any gross stories right before lunch?
0: Yeah. Let me think. I know that. Oh, I've told you some gross. I've told you my gross stories. It wasn't
1: of
0: I found in my
1: you've
0: food.
1: You've eaten, though.
0: No, like, no.
1: Well, the brain soup.
0: Yeah.
1: That's our duck blood or whatever. Yeah. See?
0: Both
1: of those things are
0: real.
1: Disgusting.
0: They are. But I told you my story is the dishwasher and what was happening.
1: Oh, yeah, with the fried rice.
0: With the fried rice. But there was another one.
1: Same restaurant. There's more?
0: Same restaurant.
1: Ugh.
0: So I worked at a now closed Chinese restaurant, so I can tell the story. They can't come after me.
1: Now closed.
0: But they would, when you do prep, every restaurant has a prep time.
1: Yes, of course.
0: Time. So the prep cooks were making egg rolls. So you chop the vegetables, and then on a big stainless steel table, you mix the vegetables, right. And then you literally standing
1: inside.
0: Around a table,
1: yeah.
0: Rolling egg rolls to be deep fried later. And so they were doing that, and whenever the shift ended, cover it with wet towels so that it doesn't go
1: yeah.
0: bad, wilt. And they put the table in the cooler. And then the next day they pulled the table out and they uncovered the egg roll mix.
1: Food, yeah.
0: And probably 30 roaches went running.
1: Oh, my God. In the freezer?
0: In the cooler.
1: I was just, okay. Well, it must have not been that cool.
0: Yeah. So I don't know how long the table had been out of the cooler when this happened.
1: No.
0: So they may have climbed up there after.
1: Oh.
0: But I can tell you that I know for certain that they kept right on rolling the egg rolls.
1: Oh, my gosh. You got to keep on rolling, folks.
0: Yeah.
1: Bon appetit.
0: That's a true story.
1: That's horrible.
0: That's a horrible. That's a true. I saw it. I saw the part with the roaches with my own eye.
1: Did I tell you that about that time I had an orange and I thought I'd be cool and put a straw in it and drink the juice? And I'm over there drinking the juice. Then I opened it and there was a worm in it.
0: Oh, nice.
1: That's why I'm so immune to everything.
0: Yeah. Oof. All right. In a moment, we are going to talk a little bit about the Middle East, but the economy. We've had a lot of conversations today about the economy, and maybe that's where we'll go is the future. How bright is the future, even though right now things are going tough? We'll talk about that next.
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1: The newly announced additional $100 billion investment from the microchip manufacturer TSMC expected to bring four new fabrication facilities. Phoenix Mayor Kate Gallego exclusively tells Arizona's Morning News about all the job opportunities it'll create.
30: These construction workers are making incredible wages, doing some of the most high-tech construction in the world. We're creating thousands and thousands of great jobs in our community and making the most advanced semiconductors in our country.
1: Gallego says that this will bring TSMC's total investment in Arizona to more than $250 billion, the largest foreign direct investment in U.S. history. And President Trump's primetime speech yesterday included many accusations around election security that some worry he'll use to denounce the results of this year's midterms.
31: Political analyst Chuck Todd tells Arizona's Morning News that, in his opinion, it's not uncommon for the president to claim wrongdoing when something doesn't go his way. But the Save America Act, that's a hard sell.
32: It's really hard to do that from the federal level because of the way our elections are run. They're run very locally. It's actually what keeps them so secure.
31: The president has pushed for more federal involvement in national elections and continues to press Congress to approve the Save America Act. LaDonna Harvey, KTAR News.
2: Eyes on Education.
1: Centennial High School in the Peoria Unified School District has a new principal amid an ongoing police investigation. Darian Schoolcraft was named principal of the high school in a 3-2 vote. He was formerly the school's athletic director and assistant principal. Two governing board members voted against Schoolcraft due to the ongoing police investigation in the district focusing on two teachers allegedly involved in a sexual misconduct with a student at Centennial High. To read more Education Solutions stories, you can go to ktar.com/education. A new state law makes it a felony to lend your car to someone who's driving is restricted by a breathalyzer.
3: The person who lent their car can be charged with a felony if the driver causes a crash that results in death or serious injury. State Rep Kevin Volk says the new law closes a loophole for convicted drunk drivers.
4: This says, hey, if you're helping someone get around the breathalyzer requirement, you're rolling the dice with the safety of the community. Now you might end up with a felony as a result of doing that if it results in serious injury or death of someone else.
3: It was inspired by Volk's friend and state legislative running mate, John McClain, who was killed in a Tucson car wreck in 2024 by an impaired driver with a previous conviction. Heidi Hommel, KTAR News.
1: And now let's check on traffic from the Valley Chevy Dealers Traffic Center. Only one crash to look out for in Chandler on the eastbound Loop 202 Santan Freeway. That's prior to Gilbert Road. Also a crash clearing on Van Buren and 35th Street. 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Still yanking on that cord to open your shades. 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We're still under that flood watch until noon this afternoon. A 30% chance of scattered showers. High of 94. Your Saturday and Sunday are both looking partly cloudy. 20% chance of rain both days and highs right around 100. It's 82 degrees in Glendale. 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
0: Interesting stuff as we've had conversations today revolving around what's happening in the Middle East, the implications for it in the immediacy of the economy. We are watching. I'll update it once again. The stock market today pulling back on all the indicators, down 6.67, almost 0.7 of a point. On the Dow, almost a full percentage point on the S&P and 1.25 on the NASDAQ right now. We'll see how the day closes out. We are seeing a almost 4.75 increase on a percentage increase on the crude oil, Brent crude oil futures trading at $88 per barrel. And it's 82.70 on West Texas Intermediate crude oil. So we are seeing the increase in the fuel prices. We are going to be biting the bullet on that in the short and long short term. We don't know how long term that will be. The president making comments last night, and I be honest with you, I did not get anything from, and I know other people might have. I don't know why the president brought up election stuff again. If there's a lot of those things, release the documents. I'm all in favor of that. I'm not, you know, I mentioned a long time ago, I did not agree that the elections were stolen. I don't think he said that there, but he did use a different phrase in election interference. And when you talk about election interference, anybody out there that wants to get furious about the president doing that, I have to say to you, Hillary Clinton wrote a book about the Russians stealing the election. She traveled the world talking about it. So that's not much different. I understand she's not the president, but this has been a conversation on both sides. So if both sides of the aisle believe that foreign entities can influence American elections, you got one that says Russia did it in 2016. You've got another that said that China did it in 2020. Then we should be taking a look at whether or not that's true and fixing it if that's an issue. But as it comes to the Middle East, I still agree we needed to be there. I think we needed to take action against the Iranians. I have no problem with it. Every president threatened to do it. Every presidential candidate threatened to do it since Ronald Reagan, every single one of them. So they have been a thorn in the side of the world for 47 years. So I've got no problem with taking action against the Iranians, none whatsoever. As far as shutting down the Strait of Hormuz, if anybody believes that that was just an idea that somebody came up with after this attack happened, you just aren't paying attention. I think this was a part of their, now I can't prove this, it's an opinion. I believe that this was part of a long-term plan for them. And the issue I have now, the biggest issue for me now, is that we can't ever allow them to do this again. And if the president had gone to the American people yesterday and said, we had oil prices going in the right direction, we were watching fuel prices drop to good levels, we were watching the American economy, because inflation was down, turn a corner, and we are going to get there. But the Iranians know that the only bargaining chip they have is their ability to interrupt commerce in the Strait of Hormuz. And we must make sure that they get a clear message from the world that that will never happen again. This may take us a few days. It may take us a week. Whatever it takes us to send the message that we will decimate every military capability they have. We are isolating by taking out bridges and supply routes. We are isolating the IRGC or the Iranian Revolutionary Guard Corps, which is IRGC. So we are going to make sure that they have no ability. We are no longer going to trust that they won't do it when they say they won't. We are going to take out every chance they have to do it. We are going to secure those shipping lanes so that the entire world knows that they are open for business. We are going to return commerce to where it needed to be. We are going to do this as quickly as possible, as efficiently as possible, so that the world can get back to business. We are also going to make sure that the Iranians can no longer lob drones and missiles at their neighbors, because they have no ability against the U.S. in a face-to-face fight. And they know that the only thing they can do is to interfere with commerce. And I also would make sure I told them, if their proxies, their minions, the Houthis, begin to interrupt commerce once again in the Red Sea, they will be dealt with more severely. And then that is when we go after targets inside of Iran, because they're giving the orders. And that's what I would have said to the American people. Because we vote with our wallets. I have a longer interest, I would say, in what's happening, because I do this. I've been watching the Iranians, and I've been watching what people say about them. When you have an issue that everybody seems to agree on, and until this happened and it was done by this president, everyone on both sides of the aisle had agreed, not at different times, all the time. We may have disagreed with how to deal with the Iranians, but we all agreed that they were the problem in the region. It wasn't just Republicans saying at one time and Democrats at another time that the Iranians are the largest state sponsor of terrorism in the entire world. They were saying this. Both sides have been saying this simultaneously. Where they differed was how to deal with them. But this idea that everything was going along well and they were abiding by the rules and they were abiding by deals, it's just not who they are. Now, I will also give the clarification, if this doesn't work, if this turns out to not work long term, I'll say this also was a missed shot. Every president has tried to reel in and rein in the Iranians, and none have been able to do it for 47 years. We'll see if this works. We close out our show with what we call our story roundup. We're going to get to the story roundup coming up here in just a couple of moments. I want to remind you this weekend, if you're out shopping, if you are in the market for firearms, if you've been thinking about a new setup, I want to start with this. They understand that people have different economic needs at different times. 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
8: At 11:47, I'm Patricia Valencia. This is what you need to know right now. Last night's storms weren't as widespread as many weather experts predicted, but they still brought plenty of rain to the north and east valleys. Some areas getting well over an inch of rain. Maricopa County under a flash flood watch until noon. And gas prices are approaching a nationwide average of $4 a gallon, and diesel back up to $5 a gallon. Experts point to both the U.S. conflict with Iran and Ukrainian attacks on Russian energy facilities. Average price at the pump in Arizona, according to AAA, is $4.16 a gallon. All of our top stories are just 15 minutes away. 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
14: 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They're tough.
3: He's your Huckleberry. Whoops. He's Mike Broomhead. Whoops. And this is another story roundup.
15: Yeah, let's end the week on a weird note. How about we do that? Let's do that.
8: We always end the day on a weird note.
15: So we found the culprit. We finally found the culprit.
8: Of what, Mike?
15: What's that?
8: Cyclosporiasis?
15: That's it. Cyclosporiasis.
8: What happened?
15: Unfortunately, it's been connected to a farm in Arizona.
8: Arizona connection.
15: Well, it's actually, and we don't know. Connection. I don't know if it's exactly in Arizona, but it's a farm of company out of Salinas, California. Mm-hmm. But they have two farms in Arizona, one in Yuma, and I can't remember. The other one is somewhere in the valley, I think.
8: So it's lettuce.
15: Lettuce.
8: Let us investigate.
15: So Taco Bell says they are going to at least temporarily stop using the lettuce from this farm.
8: I see.
15: But I don't know how long they can do that because we know in the winter months,

0: It's the, what, 90% or 85% of the green leafy vegetables that the entire country consumes comes from Arizona. So
1: eat that chalupa at your own risk.
0: That's right.
1: They still have those?
0: This headline just got me. Do either of you think before you post something, or if you're going to post it, you do. Okay.
1: Especially with my job.
0: Really?
1: Yes.
0: Okay.
1: Have to be wary of what you're posting. And also because I have a child.
0: Okay.
1: And I don't want her to see this stuff on the internet later on.
0: What about you, Elizabeth?
2: I always think about before I post.
0: Mostly because your parents may be watching.
2: That's a good point.
0: Yeah.
2: And like the privacy of like always when you're on a trip. Yeah, like when you're on a trip, never post before, like so people don't know you're gone.
1: Yeah,
2: I always think that way. Yeah, yeah,
1: exactly.
2: Yeah, location-wise.
0: How about this headline? AI, okay? It's be careful what you post online.
1: Mm-hmm.
0: Because AI can tell if you're a psychopath or a narcissist just by your social media posts.
1: No, you don't say.
0: That's what it says.
1: It's in the algorithm.
0: It found that this machine learning can estimate where people fall on the dark triad traits, which is narcissism, Machiavellianism, and psychopathy, or whatever you say, being a psychopath.
1: Psych. Yeah, your psyche. Interesting. Would you want to know where you fall in that category?
0: I've had people telling me for years where I fall in that category.
1: I already know you're a psycho.
0: Yeah, I already know I'm a psycho. And I've had been called a narcissist. I've been called, listen.
1: All of the names, every
0: all
1: name
0: them.
1: In the book. It's
0: but
1: all right.
0: It's interesting that they say that what you post, AI can go and look through.
1: Oh, yeah.
0: You just think.
1: I'm sure. It's all, I swear, it's all in the algorithm. Whatever you post, whatever you react to, whatever you even view for more than 10 seconds.
0: But see, there's it's different. See, like, I don't post a lot of, like, I don't post a lot of selfies. I have, but I don't post a lot of them. I post food I cook and dumb mm-hmm. stuff. You post selfies.
1: Stuff.
0: You post selfies.
1: Yes.
0: Do
1: I
0: you
1: also
0: think-
1: post pictures of my children, which people don't think that you should put their faces online. So I don't know what to feel about that.
0: So where do you think, what do you think, what would your profile, either of you, what would you think your profile,
1: a
0: for
1: psycho,
0: someone that doesn't know you?
1: A psycho-narcissistic mom. A concert goer.
0: Do you post
1: know.
0: A lot on social media?
2: No, not a lot.
1: I don't even think I have Elizabeth on social media.
0: I don't think I do either.
1: That's good for you.
2: Not on it very much. I just watch stuff. I don't even interact with things either.
1: Right.
2: Like, I'm not a person who likes or comments
1: okay.
2: or anything
1: so
2: like that.
1: So hard to not interact with people.
0: All right. Now, I promise you, I did not put these in this order to make a connection from what I just said to where I'm going to go with this. I just am curious to what your thoughts are, either of you.
1: Okay.
0: The report yesterday, the New York Post reports that there now has been relationships confirmed with Senator Gallego was in the House between marriages. He wasn't married at the time. He had relationships with two congressional staff members that were not his staff members. Big deal. No big deal. Mind your own business. What do you think?
1: I think it depends on where these encounters took place. Because
0: okay.
1: if it's during work and at work, then obviously that's
0: I never thought of that.
1: Not good.
0: I never thought
1: but
0: of that.
1: But if it's outside and you're doing your own thing, I say do what you want to do and you're behind closed doors.
2: Yeah, I
0: okay.
2: agree.
0: Any issue that they were kind of subordinates?
1: I don't know. That's where the details are going to matter. And you got to see how deep
0: yeah.
1: it goes into it. I don't know. But yes, I did see this yesterday.
0: Yeah.
1: As a matter of fact, we were at lunch and he was like reading the headline to me. Crazy.
0: Two more. One of them is this. We talk about a right. It's my belief that a business has a right to refuse service to anyone. If you don't want to do it, you shouldn't have to do
1: right.
0: it. So this all came up with, you know, making cakes for a gay wedding or whatever. And it went to court. But at the same time, I would say I would never go to a caterer that was a Muslim caterer and say, you've got to make bacon
1: right.
0: for a breakfast.
1: Yeah.
0: Or, you know, I wouldn't go to a Jewish bakery and say, I need you to make me a Nazi cake. I don't think that's fair. So I think this place absolutely had a right to do this. But just like the market tells, if you're someone that says, I'm not making a cake for a gay wedding and someone goes online and says, this place is a homophobe, they wouldn't make my cake, and they end up losing business because of it. That's tough. That's how it goes.
1: Right.
0: A pizza joint in Memphis refused to serve National Guard troops.
1: Why?
0: They said that they would make the same decision tomorrow. They just didn't want them in the store. I love this country. I love this city. And that's exactly why I made this call. I want Memphis to be safe. And so they just didn't want to serve them.
1: Interesting.
0: Yeah. Hmm. And I think that there should be a big backlash, but that not legally, but I wouldn't go eat there. And I don't, you know me, I'm not a boycotter. I'm not.
1: Yeah. But why? I don't even understand why they would do that.
0: The last one here is finally, and I say finally, but somebody is trolling the troll. I love this story.
1: Trump?
0: Have you seen it? Yes.
1: Who is trolling the troll?
0: United Airlines.
1: Oh, what did they do?
0: United Airlines is offering travelers free flight changes if they don't want to fly into the DJT airport in West Palm Beach. Can you imagine hating somebody so much that you won't fly into an airport named after them?
1: Can you imagine hating marriage so much between two gay men that you don't want to make their cake?
0: I don't know how those two go together, but...
1: It's the same difference there. You don't want somebody to do that, but you don't want somebody to fly in because you hate their name?
0: Yes.
1: That's all I'm saying.
0: Okay.
1: Same thing. I think we need to talk about this on Monday.
0: I think we will. I have a feeling we'll be talking about it online because someone's going to make comments.
1: I'm sure.
0: We're out of time. We're going to be back Monday morning, and we'll talk about who won the World Cup, and yes, it was the U.S. Have a great day. God bless.
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1: Good afternoon. It's 12 o'clock. I'm Patricia Valencia.
13: Eyes on Education.
1: Centennial High School in the Peoria Unified School District has a new principal amid an ongoing police investigation.
14: Darian Schoolcraft was named principal of the high school in a 3-2 vote. He was formerly the school's athletic director and assistant principal. During the meeting, he voiced his excitement for the new role.
15: They don't just get to see state championships and incredibly run student assemblies. 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
14: Two governing board members voted against Schoolcraft due to the ongoing police investigation in the district focusing on two teachers allegedly involved in sexual misconduct with a student at Centennial High School. Shira Tanzer, KTAR News.
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16: All right. Thank you very much, Patricia. Well, we had some rain showers early this morning, which dampened the roadways. And right now, taking a look at the I-17 just south of downtown, and the roadways are drying out. We do expect more afternoon showers, so keep that in mind on your way home tonight. But right now, the Valley main line's looking pretty good. We do have a crash just now coming in at Bell Road and Tatum Boulevard. Also, another crash at Hayden Road and Indian School Road in Scottsdale. Also look for a crash at 28th Avenue, just south of Van Buren. John Roller, KTAR News.
1: That flash flood watch did expire just here at noon, but we still got a 30% chance of showers throughout the rest of your day. At highs going to reach about 94 degrees. Don't let market conditions rain on your parade. 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It's 12:02 and 80 degrees in Phoenix.
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1: The newly announced additional $100 billion investment from microchip manufacturer TSMC is expected to bring 4 new fabrication facilities. Phoenix Mayor Kate Gallego exclusively tells Arizona's Morning News all about the job opportunities it'll create.
17: These construction workers are making incredible wages doing some of the most high-tech construction in the world. We're creating thousands and thousands of great jobs in our community and making the most advanced semiconductors in our country.
1: Gallego says this will bring TSMC's total investment in Arizona to more than $250 billion, largest foreign direct investment in U.S. history.
18: Show me the names. We'll take them off the rolls. We'll investigate, make sure they're not out. Just show me the names.
1: Arizona Secretary of State Adrian Fontes says President Trump's Thursday address contained not one single new fact.
19: Fontes joined Arizona's Evening News shortly after the president's speech. He called the documents Trump released and his various statements a fantasy land of allegations.
18: Casting doubt makes people think that their vote doesn't matter, and the opposite is true. Right? Making accusations make people think that the systems aren't working, and the opposite is true.
19: Specifically, Fontes criticized the Trump administration for cuts to the Cybersecurity and Infrastructure Security Agency, or CISA, formed under the first Trump administration and which provided Arizona counties cybersecurity assessments. Regarding the president's end of address push for the passage of the stalled SAVE Act in Congress, Fontes says Arizona women and tribal voters especially would be among the millions across the U.S. projected to face voting obstacles. Brandon King, KTAR News.
1: President Trump's primetime speech yesterday included many accusations around election security that some worry he'll use it to denounce the results of this year's midterms.
20: Political analyst Chuck Todd tells Arizona's Morning News that, in his opinion, it's not uncommon for the president to claim wrongdoing when something doesn't go his way. But the Save America Act, that's a hard sell.
21: It's really hard to do that from the federal level because of the way our elections are run. They're run very locally. It's actually what keeps them so secure.
20: The president has pushed for more federal involvement in national elections and continues to press Congress to approve the Save America Act. LaDonna Harvey, KTAR News.
22: We are asking for things that every family relies on. And right now they're taking that away.
1: The national advocacy organization came to Arizona raising awareness around food assistance and healthcare reductions under the Trump administration.
23: There have been steep declines in SNAP food assistance in Arizona since the passage of the Trump administration's Big Beautiful Bill last year. Nearly 500,000 people have lost those benefits. Executive Director of Families Over Billionaires, Kristen Crowell, also warns the state may see similar declines in public health plans, with some already occurring.
22: 110,000 Arizonans have no longer access to the ACA because the premiums went through the roof.
23: Arizonan Dee McDonald also described challenges since losing SNAP.
0: Struggle to afford all the basics.
23: They're urging voters to reject candidates who supported reductions in those programs. Ballin Overstolz, KTAR News.
1: A new state law makes it a felony to lend your car to someone whose driving is restricted by a breathalyzer.
2: The person who lent their car can be charged with a felony if the driver causes a crash that results in death or serious injury. State Rep Kevin Volk says the new law closes a loophole for convicted drunk drivers.
3: This says, hey, if you're helping someone get around the breathalyzer requirement, you're rolling the dice with the safety of the community. Now you might end up with a felony as a result of doing that if it results in serious injury or death of someone else.
2: It was inspired by Volk's friend and state legislative running mate, John McClain, who was killed in a Tucson car wreck in 2024 by an impaired driver with a previous conviction. Heidi Hommel, KTAR News.
1: Last night's storms weren't as widespread as predicted, but the places that did see rain got a lot of it. ABC 15 meteorologist Ashley DiMartino.
4: This is more of an east-northeast valley rain. So they saw the highest totals. Many spots like Mesa, Fountain Hills, up through Cave Creek had well over an inch of rain so far.
1: She says there's a chance for lighter isolated showers this afternoon with the heaviest rain staying to the north and east valleys. The wet weather is expected to continue throughout the weekend and every day next week. There's an increased risk for flash flooding and debris flows along the burn scar of the Pocket Fire near Sedona and Flagstaff. National Weather Service meteorologist Robert Rickley, he says that the thunderstorms could produce heavy rainfall. The U.S. Forest Service Burn Area Emergency Response, or BEAR team, is assessing how the fire changed the landscape and will issue a report with mitigation recommendations.
12: 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Water Watch.
1: As deeper Colorado River water cuts loom, Phoenix is launching a new plan to help cities share water during shortages.
24: Phoenix City Council approved the program on July 1st.
25: At this time, the agreement has not been finalized, so we have not formally signed on to the agreement. That being said, we've been working very closely together to draft the final agreement and anticipate that it could be enjoined here very shortly.
24: Cities will also develop new water exchange agreements.
25: The Secure Water Arizona program was developed in tandem with the City of Phoenix and the City of Tucson. We've been partners from the beginning on this issue, and it certainly is just as much of their program as it is ours, as it is anybody's.
24: Serena O'Sullivan, KTAR News.
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16: All right, thank you very much, PV. Right now, the Valley main lines are looking good. Little scanner chatter. Sounds like we might have a issue on the northbound 51 right near Thomas. We'll take a closer look at that. Right now, not seeing a whole lot of slowing heading northbound on the 51. We do have a very serious crash in Scottsdale just now unfolding. This is at Hayden Road and Indian School Road. Steer clear of that area. Also have a crash at Bell Road and Tatum, and another crash at 28th Avenue just south of Van Buren. John Roller, KTAR News.
1: We got a 30% chance of scattered showers throughout the rest of your day, a high of 94, and a Saturday and Sunday both 20% chance of rain. 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It's 12:08, and Department of Homeland Security Secretary Mark Wayne Mullen threatened earlier today to strip states of federal election related funding and to possibly seek criminal penalties against election officials if they don't comply with the administration's voting roll probe ahead of the midterm elections.
26: Mullen threatened to withhold federal funding if states refuse to implement the Trump administration's changes.
27: We're saying that the machines had to be secured and that your voter registration list needs to be scrubbed.
26: Despite Trump's claims about widespread issues with voting systems, newly declassified documents released by the White House on Thursday cast doubt on the Trump administration's claims that the systems used to tabulate ballots and transmit election results are vulnerable to widespread manipulation. Peter Haralambos, ABC News.
1: And Los Angeles City officials are now working to try to drain more than 200,000 gallons of water for one of the city's neighborhoods after a water main break Thursday. It's ABC's Kenya Whitworth has the details.
28: Parts of West Hollywood underwater. The famed Sunset Boulevard transformed into a rushing waterway, a 36-inch pipe rupturing, unleashing a torrent of water. Streets turning into rivers, trapping cars. The force of the water creating a massive sinkhole. sinkhole, the city bus depot turning into a swamp, and hundreds of cars damaged or destroyed.
1: And wildfire smoke is still impacting air quality across a large part of the U.S. ABC News medical contributor Dr. Alec Patel on who faces the highest risks outdoors.
5: I want people to understand that if you look at the AQI, which you should do every single day, it's really calibrated for a healthy young adult. So you may not feel the difference immediately if it's 150 or so, but that can be very dangerous for sensitive individuals. And as that AQI gets higher, in fact, in New York City, it was almost 200. Almost everyone can feel it.
1: Air quality advisories remain in effect for more than a dozen states. Now let's get a look at your money.
6: Mortgage rates are now hitting levels we haven't seen in nearly a year. Freddie Mac says the average rate for a 30-year fixed is 6.55%. That's up slightly from last week. It's the highest since August of 2025. Despite that, U.S. housing starts picked up in June, coming in at a seasonally adjusted annual rate of 1.42 million. But the Census Bureau adds that building permits last month fell by about 3% from the previous month. Netflix is seeing its share price drop today, despite pulling in nearly $12.9 billion in revenue in the last quarter. The streaming company says it's working to build new revenue streams around advertising, live events, and video games. Jim Ryan, ABC News.
1: Checking the latest numbers on Wall Street, the Dow is down 381 points. The S&P 500 is down 76 points. And the NASDAQ in the red, 351 points. For more money news, visit the Business Center at KTAR.com.
7: Keep the environment safe for the child to feel comfortable to open up.
1: While teens may spend months looking forward to summer break, one local therapist urges families to look out for signs of anxiety and depression.
23: Over the summer, there can be increased mental health risks for teens, explains primary therapist at Teen Tree, Ida Shanazarian. She says that's because they often spend more time on their phones.
7: Constant comparison, fear of missing out, that leads to cyberbullying. It leads to having negative self-image of yourself.
23: She urges families to create a safe space for open conversations about what may be affecting their kids.
7: A parent's innate instinct is there's a problem with my child and I have to fix it right now. And the true fact is that no, you don't have to fix it right now.
23: Ballin Overstoles, KTAR News.
1: It is now time for the KTAR Timeline, brought to you by Beatitudes Campus.
8: It's July 17th, and back on this day in 1955, the happiest place on Earth opened up. Disneyland, Walt Disney's treasure chest of nostalgia. Mickey Mouse, Snow White's castle. If you've been lucky enough to experience the magic, it's just that, a magical experience no matter what age. Walt Disney worked as a commercial artist before setting up a small studio in L.A. to produce animated cartoons. His short film Steamboat Willie, starring the character Mickey Mouse, was instantly a national sensation. In the 50s, Walt began designing a huge amusement park, which he intended to have educational as well as amusement value to entertain adults and their kids. Special invitations were sent out for the opening day, but unfortunately, the pass was counterfeited and thousands of uninvited people showed up on opening day. The park was not ready for the public. Food ran out, a woman's high heel got stuck in the asphalt of Main Street, USA. It was a Disney disaster. But Disneyland soon recovered, and we all love it to this day. And it opened back on this day in 1955.
1: From the happiest place on earth to the Metro Phoenix Valley roads. Let's go check on him with John Roller. He's live in the Valley Chevy Dealers Traffic Center.
16: Well, if you've ever been to Disneyland, go to Frontierland. You'll see where Ronald Reagan was the MC to dedicate the opening of Disneyland. Back in 1955. Right now, Donald Duck would do well on the East Valley roadways right now. We've got another rainstorm. I'm taking a live look at the 60 coming into town right at Country Club. And the 202 westbound right at Dobson. Of course, the eastbound lane's also getting rain as well. It's slick out there. Heads up and slow down a little bit as you drive around town this afternoon. We're expecting more rain. Right now, Bell Road and Tatum Boulevard, we've got a serious crash there and another serious crash right now at 23rd Avenue and Indian School Road. 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
1: And yes, you heard him. Still a 30% chance of rainstorms throughout the rest of your day, a high of 94. 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If you've been injured in an accident, call Sweet James. I'm Patricia Valencia. Up next, your information and inspiration with The Ramsey Show on KTAR News.
9: Hi, I'm Jay Arthur, the current president of Drowning Prevention Coalition of Arizona and a retired captain with the Phoenix Fire Department. 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
14: 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So, Rachel, we did that post, that silly thing you wanted to do with acting like we're doing a Netflix documentary or something.
15: Yeah, we talked about that.
14: And things gone bananas.
15: Whatever.
14: You were right. It's a big deal. Apparently, it's a trend to sit down in a chair and act like you're doing a documentary, right?
15: Yeah, exactly.
14: And so we did it, and it went on Instagram. It went crazy.
15: Yeah, it
14: did
15: well.
14: The numbers are nuts.
15: Well, like 1.3 million.
14: And so, yeah, they brought like a million.
15: Over that. Yeah,
14: crazy. Yeah. So the guys, some of them were saying they had read the comments, and a huge number of people didn't realize you were my daughter.
15: Yes. There was a lot of like, well,
14: Fad and a trend.
15: Yes.
14: And they actually think there's going to be a Netflix documentary about being Dave Ramsey's daughter.
15: On Facebook.
14: There's not.
15: Facebook specifically, a lot of people are like, oh no, I just canceled my Netflix membership. I'll miss it. And we had to go in and comment like it's a joke.
14: It's just a trend
15: on Instagram. Just a trend.
14: It's just, and I made Dave do it.
15: Sometimes he you know, he's the anti-social media guy. He's our boomer, our resident boomer, who we love. But
0: that's
15: we
0: right.
15: will, but we get to rope him in sometimes to some of the trends. And sometimes he says yes, sometimes he says no. But it was a good one. Yeah, it was
0: well,
15: funny.
0: That one was fairly innocuous. It wasn't like, you know, you have to be a clown or something to do.
15: No.
0: We did one years ago. Do you remember the when Twitter was Twitter back
15: oh,
0: in the
15: gosh,
0: day?
15: Yeah.
0: The was it the ice water challenge or whatever? You dump buckets of water on people?
15: For ALS.
0: For ALS.
15: Yes.
0: And you dump, what is it called? It was
15: ice bucket challenge.
0: Something like that.
15: Yeah,
0: you dump buckets of ice on people and then you play them doing it on.
15: Yes.
0: And so we ended up having the fire department come over to the front of our building and our whole team got dumped.
15: Yeah. Yeah. Yeah.
0: Remember they rained on us mm-hmm. with stuff. That was a pretty good post.
15: And you donate to.
0: And that's yeah, one. That was a awesome. Trend that I participated in.
15: That is fair.
0: In.
15: That was fair.
0: That was only 30 years ago.
15: I was going to say that was like 15 years ago, but that's fine. We're roping you in, Dave. We're roping you in.
0: That's it. Yeah, I'm going to make me relevant yet. Niecy is in Minneapolis. Hi, Niecy. How are you?
2: I'm doing well. How are you?
0: Better than I deserve. What's up?
2: Okay, I'm calling because I am in a position where I don't have to pay any household costs as far as rent goes. And I'm just wondering if I should use my income in this time that I have living rent-free to use this time to build my business or use this time to get another job and pay off debt as fast as possible.
15: How much debt do you have?
2: About $108,000.
15: What does that consist of?
2: Student loans, stuff in collections, and a tax bill.
15: Okay.
0: And where are you living? How are you living without rent?
2: So I converted my SUV into a tiny camper and I've been living out of my vehicle to expedite this process. And in the process, when you start working on your debt, everything starts coming into full swing. And then next thing you know, I'm getting garnished. My wages are getting garnished. So now I'm thinking maybe I should just put building the business on hold and get another job. But also I don't have any rent to pay. So it's kind of like, which road do I take?
0: Who's garnishing your wages?
2: The state for taxes.
0: Okay.
15: For a business that you own?
2: No, it's not for a business.
15: So it's like income tax.
2: Personal taxes.
15: Okay.
2: Yeah.
0: Now, how much in tax do you owe the state?
2: I owe about $20,000 for state and about $12,000 for federal.
0: Okay. And the state is who's garnishing you? The federal's not.
2: That's correct.
0: Okay. Mm. All right. And what do you make at your current job?
2: About $83,000 a year.
0: And that's being garnished?
2: Yes.
0: Okay. So how quick can you come up with $20,000 making $83,000 and living in your car? Pretty quick.
2: Yeah.
0: I mean, like, quickly and get rid of the garnishment by paying it off.
2: The thing is, I've been attacking my car loan debt.
0: No. You need to take care of the tax debt. And when you're doing your debt snowball, you put IRS and income tax with the state at the top of the list because of what you're experiencing. And so we're gonna get rid of the state debt as soon as possible. So $83,000, so $7,000 a month. So you're coming home with $5,000 or $6,000 a month, and you've got very little.
2: I'm down to like about $3,500.
0: Oh, because of the garnishment.
15: Because of the garnishment.
0: Yeah. How much are they taking?
2: Yeah. It's about $276.
0: $276
2: a week.
0: Oh, okay. $1,000 a month. Okay. Well, in 20 months, that'll be gone if you don't do anything. But we need to do something mm-hmm. and get rid of it as soon as possible. So the question is, do I work a side job or a side business?
2: The question is, do I work a side job or continue letting them garnish me, continue paying off my car, and then use this time to start my business as well?
0: No, you don't start a business right now.
15: Mm-mm.
0: No, you need to work as many hours as you can work getting paid money. Quickly, as much money as you can make morally, and you start with this tax debt and clear it first before you clear the car. and then you clear the IRS, and then you work your debt snowball from there. And when you get back on your feet financially, and you've got the IRS and the state off of you, and you've
15: and
0: got
15: a place to live,
0: then you get a place to live.
15: Yeah.
0: You were very nonchalant about the fact that you're living in your car.
15: Mm-hmm.
0: But I don't want you there for long.
15: No.
2: Yeah, it's not a long term plan. I definitely plan on saving for a down payment for a house.
15: No,
0: you need to go rent on a one bedroom cheap apartment.
2: I know. I'll rent after my car.
15: I would want you out of that situation in a couple of months. Like, yeah, if you can go get
0: we don't
15: a
0: need to go
15: job.
0: Into Minneapolis in the winter.
15: Right. You need
0: in the back of the SUV. So I want you to clear this debt as soon mm-hmm. as possible, working extra, and throw $3,000-$5,000 a month, because all you do is work at this state debt, and then go after the IRS, and then get you and somewhere in there get you an apartment.
15: Yep.
0: And get out of the car. And
15: because
0: you're making $83,000 a year, you can live in an apartment and you can uh-huh. clear this debt and work side jobs.
15: Well, and you have $3,500 left. So if you threw an extra $2,000, lived on $1,500 with food and the car payment, mm-hmm, right?
0: Mm-hmm.
15: And then worked extra, you could technically put $5,000
0: yep.
15: away per month.
0: Yeah, like, and that'd be 4 months, you'd be done.
15: Yep.
0: Yeah. That's the direction.
15: I'm sorry, Niecy.
0: Oh. Wow. You're after it, kiddo. Get after it. I love it. I appreciate your willingness to sacrifice like this, but let's have a plan so that this is
15: temporary.
0: Definitely in our past, not in our present anymore.

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9: It's 12:30, good Friday afternoon. I'm John Roller. Here's what we're following this hour. Longtime president of Arizona State University, Lattie Coor, has died. He was the 15th president of the university. He's also credited with achieving major milestones at ASU, turning it into a research institution. Lattie Coor was 89 years old.
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10: This is the industry of the future, and we are in a good position to have them made in Phoenix.
9: That's Phoenix Mayor Kate Gallego reacting this week to news of another $100 billion investment into the valley from chip giant TSMC to create four new fabrication facilities. While she recognizes some in the community's concerns over how this will impact Arizona's water supply, she exclusively tells Arizona's Morning News the benefits are undeniable.
10: Having these semiconductors built in our city puts us in a great position. It creates wonderful jobs and economic opportunity. It puts us at the center of innovation. To me, those are worth pursuing.
7: Eyes on Education.
9: Centennial High School in the Peoria Unified School District has a brand new principal amid an ongoing police investigation. Darian Schoolcraft was named principal of the high school in a 3-2 vote. He was formerly the school's athletic director and assistant principal. Two governing board members voted against Schoolcraft due to the ongoing police investigation into the district, focusing on two teachers allegedly involved in sexual misconduct with a student at Centennial High. get a check on traffic right now, live from the Valley Chevy Dealers Traffic Center. Streets are slick in the East Valley, and that means we've added a crash in the East Valley in Chandler this afternoon, Gilbert Road and Queen Creek. Couple of crashes on Bell Road, one in the West Valley, 80th Avenue and Bell Road in Peoria. And on the east side, we also have another crash at Bell Road and Tatum Boulevard. Valley weather for this afternoon. We can expect showers throughout the afternoon. We'll have a high of 94 degrees. It'll clear out by tonight and an overnight low of 79 degrees. And right now, it's 80 degrees in Gilbert. 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John Roller, KTAR News.
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18: Maybe you're on the baby steps and you're trying to, you know, pay off some debt. Maybe you're trying to save up some cash for the first time. And people immediately default to, well, can I do a side hustle? So let's talk about that because we have some ideas for you guys. But I also want to start out the conversation by saying, if you do have an income issue, if your budget is not balancing and you're in the red, or if you do need to make more money in order to pay off debt or do some of the things that we talked about, there are two methods that you can approach this from. Number one, and I want to talk about this first. For some of us, it's a core income issue, meaning the job that you work day to day that you spend most of your time at, you're just not making enough money. And so you need to be able to identify, is this a core income issue? Or is this a situation where my core income is good? I could just really use some supplemental income to go faster. And if that's the case, then yes, side hustling is for you. Side hustling is what I would call a limited time only deal, right? You're not doing this for life. It's not the key to unlock all of your money problems. It's a way to speed things up. So that being said, side hustling, George, I side hustled. You did it. What was your favorite?
19: Oh, gosh. My favorite, I think, was doing the thing that I was doing full-time, but on the side. So consulting. So I was doing marketing consulting, helping people launch podcasts and books, building websites. So I took my sort of marketing creative tech brain and put it to good use. And that was the most money I made because I could charge $25-$30 an hour.
18: It's an extension of a real job.
19: Exactly. Versus doing Uber and Lyft, which I also did. You know, back in the day, they didn't have Instacart and DoorDash. I feel like I'm back in my day. We didn't have these doors. But that was the most lucrative, was kind of doing the consulting, freelancing thing, if you have a skill that translates.
18: Yeah, I love that. So for Sam and I fell into the first category Sam and I did, where it was we had a core income issue. So we had to work really hard on our core income. But in the meantime, we did side hustle. We walked dogs and I did baking and sold baked goods.
19: What was the weirdest one you did?
18: The weirdest one I did was I worked at a vinyl tint and lettering installation place. So if you go down the road and you see one of those big box trucks that has like all my son's moving on the side, I used to install the vinyl lettering.
19: Do you still know how to do it?
18: Yes. Yes. I probably could try my hand at it. And let me tell you, that's hard work. Like your knuckles get ashy.
19: That's
18: like
19: manual labor. You're up there on ladders.
18: Yeah.
19: Wow.
18: Did a lot. So,
19: I did one that was the Nielsen people meter. So Nielsen ratings.
18: Yes.
19: They use everyday people and they'll pay you as they listen to all the media you're listening to. They claim it only turns on when you have like radio, TV.
18: That's so interesting.
19: And so I'd get a check for like, you know, $10 or $20 a month for just carrying a beeper around with me essentially. And I was like, all right.
18: Isn't that so crazy how they monitor that? But the truth is there's so many side hustles out there. Now I will tell you, I believe the ones that are the most lucrative, If it's not attached to your normal job, like what George was saying, the ones that are most lucrative are the ones that are service-based, I believe.
19: If you get your butt off the couch and do something someone else doesn't want to do, you will make the most money.
18: Yeah, if you mow someone's lawn, if you will plant their hedges, if you will babysit their children, if you will watch over their grandparents, right? All of these kind of like care and service-based, if you will cook their meals, like clean the house, right? All of these very service-based.
19: Wash their car.
18: Yes. That is where the money, that's where the munion is at, as the kids would say.
19: Not, you know, I hear these like, well, you can do surveys from home. And what are the things I can do from home? The problem is the ones from home are so saturated. There's too many people that want to do it and not enough work. So, you know, mystery shopping is another one I hear about, and that's not going to make you enough money to pay off some debt. So,
18: yeah. The key is you can really mess yourself up and take a lower hourly rate by doing stuff that feels more comfortable or by doing things that you have an interest in. This is not about interest. This is about you making money. So there is a side hustle article that I wrote. It's on RamseySolutions.com. We'll put it in the show notes. And it's got so many ideas in there for you
19: 44
18: guys.
19: 44 ideas. 44. For you to
18: That's
19: skim
18: a lot.
19: Through.
18: That's a lot. That's a lot of ideas.
19: That's legit.
18: But this is what you need, guys. This is how you need to get the old train running and get this money going.
19: That's right. And hey, drop a comment on this episode, wherever you're watching, listening, Spotify, YouTube. If you're doing side hustles or you have, let us know what you do, what you did, and how much you made either per month or per hour.
18: Yes.
19: Because I don't want to gatekeep. Give everybody the ideas. Some of them may not apply to you, but the key is be resourceful. Get creative. What's something people aren't doing that people would pay you for?
18: Love that. And other side note, guys, now's not the time to be thinking that, oh, this is how I'm going to start my next business.
19: Yeah.
18: We need to make money fast.
19: And a good call out. This is not no shade on multi-level marketing. This is not the time to sell essential oils.
18: No,
19: that is not a money-making scheme. It costs you money to get into it. And if you look at the disclosures, most people don't make a dime from it. And so, not shade to anyone who does this, but this is not a side hustle that I recommend for people to get started.
18: We want you to make money fast. More money. All right. That ends that topic. Let's go to Josh, who's in Dallas, Texas. Hey, Josh, how can we help?
20: Hey, guys, how's it going? My wife and I, we make about $400,000 together.
18: Excellent.
20: And we've been paying off we had a lot of student loans together. We had a lot of credit card debts and vehicle debt, but we've paid all the vehicle debt off, paid all the student loans off. So, and we thought we paid all the credit card debt off, but we just found out we are pregnant and we'll be having a baby in November.
18: Wow.
19: First one?
20: And second one.
19: Awesome.
20: So it's actually a 7-year split between us.
18: Wow. Okay.
20: Yeah. So nice gap. But yeah, we have been trying to do a high yield savings because after she has the baby, she wants to take a year off. And we just found out that she has about $40,000 in credit card debt.
19: And whoa.
18: How did you find that out?
19: We found out. Did she not know?
20: Yes, she knew. I guess she didn't realize how bad it had gotten. It had been kind of snowballing. I have been paying the bills out of my account. And so I guess I just really wasn't paying attention to it because she, the spending money and stuff.
19: Do you guys have separate accounts?
20: We have one main bill account and then separate checking accounts.
18: Did you know she had the credit card?
20: Yes.
18: Okay.
20: The way I do is I put money on the credit card and I pay it off each month. And I don't think obviously she hasn't been doing that.
18: So when you said earlier, we paid off the student loans, we paid off the car, we paid off the, was that a joint effort or was this something that was in your name or how did that come about?
20: As a joint effort, yes. Okay. So we definitely, got together on that. We were paying off student loans. She was paying the minimum payment on the student loan. And then I was paying extra to try to knock it out.
18: Are you feeling blindsided by this what is your emotion here? I'm having a hard time telling.
20: I was blindsided about it about a month ago. And then we just, we're working on it now. Definitely just have a team mentality to kind of get it knocked out.
18: Okay.
20: We got half of the $40,000 set aside on a 0% interest balance transfer. And then the other $20,000 still on the 29% interest card.
18: Okay.
20: But I have $20,000 in the high yield savings because I kind of feel worried about that time after she takes off for baby.
18: Is there any money is there any other money saved that's non-retirement besides the $20,000?
20: I have $10,000 in just our bill account, but our bills are around $8,500 a month.
18: Right. So that would not be extra money. Here's what I think needs to happen. I think that you guys have an incredible income and you have the means to get this paid off before November. Now, that might mean that how much of the $400,000 is her income? Let me ask that question.
20: $90,000.
18: $90,000. Okay.
19: So you guys can live off of your income for a year without needing to have it all in savings?
20: Yes.
19: Okay. If I'm in your shoes, I'm knocking out the credit cards with all of the muster I can muster up and then save up as much as you can. And with your income, you're going to be okay to cash flow any kind of medical expenses that come out of this. But I would work to get this thing cleaned up fast, sock up an emergency fund of another 10 to 20 grand before baby comes in November.
18: Right. And the core of this is you now need to combine incomes. She wanted that money saved because that was her portion of the income. But if you guys use your money as yours, ours, and us, then it doesn't matter anymore.

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2: This just ended a KTAR News Center. The NFL has suspended Arizona Cardinals personnel executive Ryan Gold indefinitely for violating the league's gambling policy. A person with knowledge of the decision tells the Associated Press today. An NFL investigation determined Gold provided confidential, non-public inside information regarding 2026 draft selections by the Cardinals before the picks were announced, and Gold also participated in parlay bets on NFL and college games. Gold, who was in his 13th season with the Cardinals, was promoted to director of college scouting in June 2025. He has the right to appeal the suspension. Again, the NFL has suspended Arizona Cardinals personnel executive Ryan Gold indefinitely for violating the league's gambling policy. Get breaking news notifications right to your phone by downloading the KTAR News app. And for more, go to KTAR.com. 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Peoria, we've got a crash at Grand Avenue. This will be near the Loop 101 Agua Fria on-ramp there. And then in Gilbert, we're still working that crash, Cooper and Baseline Roads. The intersection is closed, and we'll let you know when it opens back up. 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KTAR weather for the Valley today. High of 94 degrees, and there's a good chance of scattered showers today, 30% chance of rain. Tonight should be clear, low of 79, and into the weekend we should still be seeing some slim rain chances as well, 20% through Saturday and Sunday. High of 98 tomorrow, high of 100 on Sunday. 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
9: Guys, you've probably heard us talk about our free AI tool that's built and trained on Ramsey principles. It's called Ask Ramsey. And today we're going to break down one of the questions that we received this week. So every week we kind of get questions that begin to trend. And the question this week is, I have cut back on retirement savings and spending to pay towards credit card debt. What else can I do to pay off $20,000 in credit card debt? So this person is clearly not really doing things in Ramsey order, because we would tell you that if you have debt, you do need to pause retirement and pause everything else to get paying things off.
10: Yeah, cut back tells me there's still something going toward it. We need a full stop.
9: Yes.
10: So pausing all retirement contributions, even the match. I know it sounds crazy because we're not talking about math here. We're talking about behavior, momentum, and that's what happens. When you pause that match, you're a little bit angry and you freed up some margin. Now you're a dangerous man with some money in your pocket.
9: Yeah. And number one, if anybody with credit card debt, you have to cut up the credit card. You can't solve a problem while simultaneously creating the problem. You got
10: to
9: cut it out.
10: Switch to debit.
9: Yes. Don't add to the balance. And like George said, pause retirement contributions. And then there's just month-to-month things you can do, like stop going out to eat, cut back on subscriptions.
10: That's all entertainment and luxury.
9: Yes. And then what we've been talking about, I feel like we've talked about this all hour long, is side hustling, guys. Finding extra income, whether that's a side hustle, taking on extra overtime at your current job. Even $300 a month, guys, could really shorten your timeline. So pick an amount and focus on it and say, I want to make X amount extra dollars every month.
10: And then start selling stuff. I mean, Facebook Marketplace, I list a lot of stuff on there.
9: Listen.
10: Stuff that I pay too much money for that hurts my soul to sell at a deep discount. But then I realize, oh, I can go buy it at a deep discount from Facebook Marketplace later when I'm not broke.
9: In today's society, maximalism, like everybody's just got the most of everything. You're telling me there's not something?
10: And you would think something won't sell. I dare you. Put it on Facebook. Somebody will take it.
9: I once sold a pair of used bath mats. I will tell that story all day long on Facebook Marketplace. They weren't even very big. They were turquoise squared used bath mats, and those jokers sold. So don't tell me.
10: Somebody needed it more than you, Jade.
9: Yes.
10: Wow. Well, hey, check out Ask Ramsey. It's going to walk you through more examples of how to get rid of this debt and calculate a payoff timeline for you. It's basically like us, but way smarter. So check it out. Ask your specific questions today. Go to RamseySolutions.com or click the link in the description if you're on podcast or YouTube.
9: Right on. All right. Alex is in Tampa, Florida. Hey, Alex, how can we help today?
11: Hi, Jade. Hi, George. How are you guys doing today?
9: Excellent. What's up?
11: Awesome. I want to ask, I'm 23 years old. I've just completed baby step 3, and I'm currently working on baby steps 4 and 3B. My question is, how should I be allocating my Roth IRA? What types of mutual funds would you guys recommend? And how do I balance investing 15% for my retirement while also saving for a down payment on my first home?
9: Love it. And George, this is your love language right here.
10: Especially at this age, I'm just impressed by it. The way Alex is talking, I'm like, this guy's going to be okay. So in 3B, you can invest anywhere from 0 to 15%. You sound like a guy who really wants to invest. So maybe people go,
11: at 15%.
10: You're already at 15%. You want to keep it there, and then you want to save up a down payment on top of that. Is that what I'm hearing?
11: Correct, sir.
10: How long will it take to save up a down payment at your current income and margin?
11: I guess the question is, what should my down payment be? I kind of heard that Dave says if you have 20%, you can get rid of that mortgage insurance. So
9: that's kind of the minimum.
11: The house is,
10: yeah, I mean, that's just based on house prices, putting 20% down could still leave you with too much of a mortgage. And so that's like a good starting point, depending on, I don't know what homes are in the Tampa area.
9: Yeah,
10: I imagine they're not cheap.
9: What are you thinking that it would cost you to buy a home?
11: Right now, the way we're looking, like, for a starter house, somewhere between, you know, $400,000 or $500,000.
9: Okay.
10: And what's your income?
11: I'm making around $6,500 a month net, and that's going up as I grow my book of business.
10: Fantastic. Are you solo, single?
11: I have a girlfriend who I live with, hopefully getting married soon. That's the plan.
9: So if you put down 20%, if you go at the rate that you're going and you save up $80,000 and put down 20%, your payment is still going to be upwards with everything included, HOA, home insurance, property tax, principals and interest, somewhere around $3,200, which is really half of your income. So you're probably going to have to put down more like 40 or even 45%, depending on how long this takes you.
10: Could you set aside, you know, $3,000 or $4,000 a month with your current margin and income?
11: I definitely could. I guess the question would be, should I take away some of that 15% for retirement? Or should I take, you know, live on rice and beans, so that I can save up that money?
10: I don't think anything's on fire. I think let's say you guys got engaged and then you were married and you rented for a while, for a year while continuing to save, I think that would put some urgency on it once you're at that phase. But for right now, if you can throw $3,000 a month, that's $36,000 a year,
9: yeah.
10: $72,000 after 2 years, over $100,000 after 3 years. So that puts you, what, like 26 with six figures for a down payment?
11: Correct. And my girlfriend's making about the same amount of money net as I am.
10: Oh, current. Boom.
9: Excellent.
10: So once you're married and combine incomes, now that $3,200 becomes a reasonable mortgage as long as you guys are both going to keep those jobs.
9: Yeah, and just keep it in a high-yield savings account. But I also heard you mention earlier you were wondering how to allocate the money in your Roth IRA funds. Did I hear that?
11: Yeah, that's correct. I currently have $3,000 in there. It's just sitting in the money market fund. I guess I'm just figuring out how I want to allocate it. I know the best thing to do is to do something, but I'm really just, you know, want to make the right decision. And then as that 15% comes in, how am I going to keep dollar cost averaging across that portfolio? You guys have me.
10: I love it.
9: Yeah,
10: well, one way to do it is just automate the investment. So automate whatever the amount is beyond your 401k. If you have a Roth or a match, I would do that first with your employer. Yeah. But if you have the leftover money in that 15%, go to the Roth IRA. Automate it. We recommend four types of mutual funds split across basically large cap, mid cap, small cap, and international. And that'll help diversify. Some people go all in on the small cap. They want the aggressive growth. Well, that's a roller coaster.
9: It is. That's a roller coaster.
10: Some people go all in on the large cap. And so if you look at like an S&P 500 index fund, it's mostly large cap companies with some mid cap. So that's a great start. If you do nothing else, a broad-based index fund will do the trick. But splitting across those four mutual fund types will definitely add to the diversity. Because we saw this when the market, U.S. market went down, the international market went up.
9: Yep.
10: And so it helps just balance the portfolio over the long term. So if you're doing it that way, I mean, you can't go wrong with an index fund, but if you split it across those four mutual funds, you might find yourself sometimes beating the market or at least being a little more balanced over the long haul. What you don't want to do is single stocks, target date funds, or bonds. Those are the ones to avoid.
9: Yes. I love that. I think we covered it.
10: That was great. You know what? I'm going to send him a free ticket to Investing Essentials.
9: There you go, George.
10: Boom. Okay, Alex, hang on the line. We're going to get you a virtual ticket to that event September 1st and 2nd. Dave Ramsey and I are going to walk through his wealth building playbook, talking about investing in real estate as well, wealth planning for the long haul. I think that's going to give you a lot of confidence as you move forward.
9: I love it. I love it. I love it. All right. All this talk about money, George. Let's go to a question that we have from our Ramsey Baby Steps community over there on Facebook. If you haven't checked it out and you want some extra support, we have a really great active group of folks.
10: I go in there for fun. That's my entertainment on the weekend.
9: Yeah.
10: Just reading up on the posts in there, the drama, the joy, the celebration, the wins.
9: It's better than Netflix.
10: 100%.
9: Wow. So we have Jackson, who is from the Ramsey Baby Steps community. And he says, okay, George, if banks are FDIC insured up to $250,000, where do you put the rest of your money? Should you split it into multiple bank accounts with no more than $250,000 in each? Very good question.
10: This is a fun question. Yeah, it's a good note that if you have your money with an FDIC-insured bank, or if it's credit union, that's the NCUA, that's that equivalent of that, you're insured up to $250,000. If the bank goes under, the government says, we
9: got you.
10: Can't
9: help you.
10: So the good news is... The good news is, if you're married and you got a joint account, that doubles. So now you're at $500,000, which is a good problem to have if you're sitting there with $500,000 in cash and savings.
9: Yes.
10: So yes, you can open a different high yield savings account with a different bank. Fairwinds, you know, is a great one if you want to add one to the mix to get more. But the key is, you want to make sure that it's per, let me see here, it's per $250,000 per account.
9: Mm-hmm.
10: So that's a good
9: you can have multiple accounts delineator. Under the same bank umbrella.
10: Yes. So categories would be single accounts versus joint accounts, business accounts. So you want to have that different account type. And splitting across different banks, if you get to that point, is a great option if you're not married.
9: The real question is, why you got so much money tied up in a bank?
10: I wouldn't hang on to it for too long. Invest that money.

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10: Our Ramsey Show scripture and quote of the day, Hebrews 6:11. And we desire that each one of you show the same diligence to the full assurance of hope until the very end. Lily Tomlin said, "The road to success is always under construction." Sounds like 65. All right. I know it. That's
11: that's an interstate
10: it
11: for
10: is
11: everyone
10: interstate,
11: that's wondering.
10: Interstate,
11: what does that mean?
10: Yes,
11: the age of 65?
10: No, 65, Highway 65. I feel like there's always something going on, and they need to widen it by where I live. All right. Chris is in Eugene, Oregon. Chris, how can we help?
12: Yes, I was wondering about the step two, and if I should go ahead, I owe $1,200 on a credit card. Did I go ahead and pay that off with baby step one?
11: How much do you currently have in cash?
12: I have about $1,000 in extra saved up.
10: Over the $1,000?
12: That would be my, no.
10: You have $1,000 total?
12: Yes.
10: Okay. So we'll call that baby step one. Let's call that baby step one. And you need to keep that money. That's the first foundational step that we teach. You need to have that money. That is your emergency fund for things that come up that are completely unexpected, completely necessary, and really have a time factor on it that need to
11: very
10: be done.
11: Very urgent.
10: The credit cards, although they're urgent and they're important, it's not an emergency. I'd rather you use your month-to-month cash to pay those off. How much money do you bring in every month?
12: I am on disability, and I get about about $4,000 a month.
10: Okay. And how much, what is it, when you look at your budget, if you have an every dollar budget, how much margin do you have after you've paid for all the things that fall into your cost of living?
12: I haven't done that yet. I'm doing this without, I'm on your website looking at the books now, but I've already established a, you know, emergency fund.
11: Fantastic. Good. Well, we'll spare you the research. We're going to hook you up with our Every Dollar Budgeting app, the premium version. You can connect your bank to it. It's got all the paycheck planning features. And once you do that and see that margin, that'll give you the real math of how long it's going to take to pay off your $1,200 in credit card debt. Do you just have one credit card, or are there multiple debts?
12: No, I have one other credit card that's at almost $9,000, and I have a car payment.
11: Okay. What's left on the car?
12: About 3 years.
11: What's the balance?
12: Payment. I'm not sure. My wife is taking care of that, but

0: both of our names are on the car.
1: Does your wife bring in income, Chris?
0: Yes.
2: How much is that?
0: I'm not sure.
1: Okay.
2: Do you guys have separate finances?
0: Yes, we do.
2: Is that for a intended reason? The reason I ask is because this plan is a whole lot easier and a whole lot more fun when you have combined shared income, shared goals. You're going to knock this debt out so much faster if you bring in her income into the mix.
0: So she just paid off one of our big personal loans, but she did want to start doing, she asked me about an app to use, and that's what I was looking at, the
2: every dollar
0: planner. Yes.
1: Okay. Yeah, I want to reiterate what George said. We can help you today, but when we try to solve problems around here, we try to solve them at the root. Whenever we do surface level stuff, they kind of pop up in new ways over and over again. So solving this problem of debt at the root would cause you to also have to look at how you handle money in your marriage at the root. And so that's why George went to that. In the meantime, I would love, just for your own awareness, at the very least, I would love to for you to at least find out, what does your wife earn? Like, what's her month-to-month income? What's her financial life look like? And I think that that would probably be the first step in that discovery in your marriage, is you should, at the very least, you should both know what each other earns. So I would start there.
2: And if she has debts, do you know her whole financial picture on that side?
0: Not everything, but I do have some idea. She's more likely to go to a cash checking place when she runs into trouble.
1: Okay. Mm,
2: that's a scary habit for sure.
1: How long have you how long have you guys been married?
0: Oh, how much? How many years?
1: 10 years.
0: Okay. Like 20?
1: Oh, 20.
2: Wow.
1: Okay.
2: Well, I say that because on a call today, a guy called in and said, hey, we found out my wife has $40,000 in credit card debt that I didn't know about. And so that's where things like this can pop up. So as you're trying to clean up a mess, you realize, oh, we got a whole nother mess over here. So if you guys can combine your lives, look at all the debts, do the debt snowball together, combining incomes, combining everything, this whole process is going to be so much easier, and it's going to strengthen your marriage.
1: Yeah. And I want to say this. I don't want it to sound like a lecture by any means. I just want the best for you. And part of marriage, and I think you know this, Chris, part of the reason that we say yes to another individual is because we want to build something together. That's one of the joys of marriage, is you kind of get to lock arms and plan a vision for your future. And that's really exciting. And then as you take steps towards what that vision is, it becomes more and more exciting. And to George's point, you gain more in intimacy and in trust and all of these wonderful kind of things. These deposits get made into your marriage as you go down that line. And I would really love for you to experience that side of marriage with your spouse. So that's kind of why we're really, really pushing on that. On your question today, which is, here's my list of debts, what can I do? I think the best place for you to start today is with the baby steps. And the truth is, your wife may never want to combine money, and I would hate for that to stop you from doing the baby steps, because the truth is, you could do it today. It's just going to take longer. And you've got baby step one locked in, but baby step two, we want you to do that, obviously paying off all of your consumer debt, everything but the mortgage, and you're going to list them smallest to largest. We call that the debt snowball, and that's what you're going to do, smallest to largest by balance. And you're going to take any extra money that you have after your minimum expenses are paid, after all of your minimums are paid, and you're going to put that margin on the smallest debt until you can pay it off. Now, you mentioned being on disability. Does that preclude you from really doing any work of any sort? Or do you think that there's things that you could do to pick up some extra income?
0: I could probably help out some friends or something like that. But if it has to do with a W-2, I could lose my disability. Military related.
1: Okay. And you feel really confident, because here's the thing that you have to balance with this. And I bring this up to everybody who's on disability. If you feel completely confident that there's no way in this world that you could earn more than $4,000 a month in your current state of health, then I will support you. But if you think, I would hate for you to not go and be your fullest self because you're afraid to lose. Because if you go and be your fullest self and you lose it, it's because you're out earning it. And that's actually a positive.
2: It's a good problem to have. Now we're bringing in $6,000 a month instead of four. So that's why we ask. Mm-hmm. But I do think, for an example, if you bring in $4,000 and your expenses are, say, $2,800, covers everything, mm-hmm. that means you should have $1,200 in margin, and boom, you just knocked out that first credit card. Mm-hmm. Now you free up that payment. Now we can apply all the margin plus that new payment that you freed up to the next smallest debt. So that's how the debt snowball works. It builds on itself. You get the momentum. And that is the key. That's how millions have actually gotten out of debt. And it's as simple as that, and it's as hard as that, because you got to create the margin. That's no easy task.
1: And that's where all the side hustles and the things that we've been talking about for the last couple of hours fall into play. But then, as most of you know, and I'll go ahead and go through it because we haven't done it this show, after you've paid off all of your debt in baby step two, now we're going on to baby step three. We're building up 3 to 6 months of expenses, still at intensity, right? We're still going fast through here. From there, once that's completed, we do the next three steps together simultaneously. 4, 5, and 6 happen together. Number 4 is you're investing 15% of your gross income every single month into good growth stock mutual funds. George talked about it in the previous call. At the same time, if you have children, you're going to put extra money at your discretion towards 529s to help pay for their kids, you know, college fund. And then any extra money above that, we want to start putting extra payments, extra monetary amount on the mortgage. And once that's done, we're in baby step 7. The house is paid off. Kids' college is funded. Now we're just living and giving, guys. We can invest more than 15%. We can really build wealth. We can really enjoy life. Take that vacation. Have a good time. All right, guys. All right, George. That puts this hour in the books. Remember, there's ultimately only one way to financial peace, and that's to walk daily with the Prince of Peace, Christ Jesus.
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6: 7 new measles cases now confirmed in Maricopa County, bringing this year's total to 21, far above the county's annual average. New public exposures have been identified now at Tempe Marketplace on July 6th and at a surprise Walmart on July 12th. Measles is highly contagious, but county health officials say it is preventable with the MMR vaccine. Once again, Maricopa County Public Health has now confirmed 7 new measles cases. 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
7: At this point, we don't recommend trying to mail it back.
6: That's Maricopa County Recorder Justin Heap. He tells the Mike Broomhead Show to not mail your early ballot if you still have it.
7: We also have a new option, which I really encourage people to use. They can bring their mail-in ballot into one of the polling places, show ID, have their ID verified. They can get it stamped right there, and it will bypass signature verification and curing and be tabulated.
6: And you can still bring your mail-in ballot to a polling place drop box. Today is the last day to vote early. The primary election is on Tuesday. Tuesday, watch the full interview with Justin Heap on the KTAR YouTube channel. KTAR Eyes on the Economy, the newly announced additional $100 billion investment from microchip manufacturer TSMC is expected to bring four new fabrication facilities. Phoenix Mayor Kate Gallego exclusively tells Arizona's Morning News about the job opportunities this will create.
8: These construction workers are making incredible wages doing some of the most high-tech construction in the world. 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
6: Gallego says this will bring TSMC's total investment in Arizona to more than $250 billion, the largest foreign direct investment in U.S. history. You can watch the full interview at KTAR.com. Arizona firefighters deployed to South Central Texas to help with rescue efforts from deadly flooding. KTAR's Heidi Hummel is live in the news center to tell us what they'll be doing there.
9: Nearly 50 members of the AZ Task Force 1 are in San Antonio waiting for orders. Executive Vice President of the Firefighters Union, Local 493, Tim Gamage, tells the Mike Broomhead Show hundreds of people were forced to evacuate to emergency shelters after 2 feet of rain fell last night.
10: You know, our main thing is saving lives and protecting property. That's what our members do every day. We all are committed to this profession.
9: At least two people have been killed by the floods and 40 others rescued. The Lower Colorado River Authority is opening the floodgates at two dams, which will cause fast flows and higher water levels downstream. More rain is expected today. Reporting live in the news center, Heidi Hommel, KTAR News.
5: Eyes on Education.
6: Centennial High School in the Peoria Unified School District has a new principal amid an ongoing police investigation. KTAR Education Reporter Solutions reporter Shira Tanzer is live with what happened.
11: Yeah, Martha, Darian Schoolcraft was named principal of the high school in a 3-2 vote. He was formerly the school's athletic director and assistant principal. During the meeting, he voiced his excitement for the new role.
12: They don't just get to see state championships and incredibly run student assemblies. They don't just have access to more high-level classes than any other school in the West Valley. The students of Centennial get all of this, and they receive an exceptional educational experience.
11: Two governing board members voted against Schoolcraft due to the ongoing police investigation in the district, focusing on two teachers allegedly involved in sexual misconduct with a student at Centennial High School. Live in the news center, Shira Tanzer, KTAR News.
6: To read more Education Solutions stories, you can go to ktar.com/education. And now for a check on traffic, here's Enrique Garcia live from the Valley Chevy Dealers Traffic Center.
13: Thank you, Martha. Phoenix with a disabled vehicle on the right-hand shoulder. I-10 Papago Freeway westbound near 43rd Avenue. And a quick look into our surface streets. Gilbert with an intersection closed due to a crash earlier in the day on Cooper Road and Merrill Avenue. Glendale with a crash on 99th Avenue and Glendale Avenue. 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
6: A chance of scattered showers throughout today, a high of 94 degrees. Clear skies, though, a low of 79 degrees for tonight. But then the chance of rain returns on your Saturday, on your Sunday, as well as on Monday with a 20% chance of rain. Right now, it is 91 degrees in Phoenix. 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
14: Enough of the excuses. I'm tired of them.
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14: It's Arizona's reigning, defending, undisputed number one talk show. 2 till 6.
16: Yes.
14: Welcome to Outspoken with Bruce and Gatos. It's Friday. It's hour number one.
16: Yes! A lot of people call hour number one best of the hours. A lot of folks.
14: So I was thinking about you last night, which I don't like to do.
16: Well, I feel special all
14: you
16: of a sudden.
14: You shouldn't feel all that special.
16: Okay, I'm not special.
14: No. I mean, I've got to sit next to you for 4 hours.
16: Exactly.
14: Do you know the texts that come in and say, Gatos, how do you do it? You are so talented. How could you possibly sit next to Bruce for four?
16: You are something else.
14: Okay, maybe it's switched. Maybe it's the, it's anyway, you got hammered last night, and not in that way, but you got hammered, man. Holy cow, did so, it poured like you got 2 inches of rain last night.
16: In a short period of time.
14: Yeah.
16: When so I'm out in East Valley, AJ, Apache Junction. Yeah. I live just by the Flatiron right there at the Superstitions. And it felt like the storm came rolling off the mountain. You know what I'm saying? Like it was gathering speed as it went down into AJ.
14: Yeah.
16: There was a lot going on, by the way. I'm not afraid of weather. I think weather's cool. But it was raining hard enough that I was walking around making sure the roof wasn't leaking in places.
14: Is
16: I was
14: that
16: like,
14: so?
16: And I just was making a lot of noises I hadn't heard before.
14: Oh my
16: I'm
14: gosh.
16: Like, what is going on?
14: Torrential.
16: A lot of my yard, because I just have desert.
14: Uh-huh.
16: It seems like some of my yard ended up down the street at the neighbor's yard.
14: Yeah.
16: That's the bad news. The good news is, the neighbor next to me, some of his yard ended up in mine. So we've just kind of moved the landscaping around.
14: It's not bad.
17: Big issue. Rain is still falling currently here in Apache Junction, kind of in between Gold Canyon and Apache Junction.
14: Isn't that what you say all day?
16: Gold Canyon adjacent.
14: There you go.
17: Far east of this. We are currently still traveling on Mountain View Road just past Broadway heading towards Superstition Boulevard. So that's kind of the area that we are in. We know this area saw an immense amount of rain earlier, more than an inch in less than 48 hours as the rain continues to fall.
14: All right, so you got 2 inches last night.
16: Yeah, it was. We had, and obviously, there's no storm drains or anything. I mean, so we just have.
14: What are you not? You don't have plumbing out in Apache Junction?
16: Barely.
14: What's the matter with you guys?
16: Barely indoor plumbing.
14: Oh, is there lights? Do you have lights up?
16: Power never went out. Shout out to them.
14: Are there actual street lights?
16: No,
14: it sounds like you're.
16: No, there
14: in
16: are
14: the
16: no street lights.
14: No, you live in
16: street
14: the
16: lights?
14: You live
16: no.
14: in the middle of nowhere.
16: I do not have street lights on my street, but without a doubt, it's.
14: Let me give
16: block.
14: You a rundown.
16: Yeah.
14: Apache Junction got 2 inches of rain. Fountain Hills, inch and a half.
16: Yeah.
14: Carefree, about an inch and a half.
16: Yeah, kind of went right that way.
14: Mesa, a little bit over 1 inch. Then we had Queen Creek, almost an inch, and Scottsdale, a little over half an inch.
16: Hmm.
14: But, you know, this was a storm that was valley-wide. Now, I have a question.
16: Yo.
14: Because I'm still trying to understand this.
16: Which part?
14: Are we rating this storm? You know, there's a storm rating
16: system
14: now.
16: No, it's not
14: now,
16: a storm rating.
14: 1 to 5.
16: It's a
14: dust, I don't understand
16: dust
14: this.
16: Dust storm rating.
14: So we're ranking.
16: Not
14: dust,
16: ranking.
14: We're rating dust storms from 1 to 5.
16: Dust storms.
14: Dust storms from 1 to
16: Only
14: 5.
16: Only dust storms.
14: Okay.
16: Not monsoon storms.
14: So what are we rating last night?
16: We just call it rain.
14: So there was no dust whatsoever last night.
16: I didn't see a lot. It was a lot of wet. But we don't have like a 1 to 5 scale for the rain.
14: Why don't we have a 1 to 5 scale for the monsoon?
16: Well, you need to start that petition, I suppose.
14: I don't understand. Why can't we combine it like and say in terms of a storm, this is what we got last night?
16: Well, because like the dust storm, I can't believe I'm explaining this.
14: Oh, for crying out
16: because
14: loud.
16: Because the dust storm has to do with the size, intensity, and density of the dust storm.
14: I don't care.
16: So like the difference between a 2 and a 5 on the dust storm is your visibility. You can't see very far.
14: And that's supposed to help me how?
16: I have the foggiest idea. It's supposed to help you. I just know that it's.
14: Why can't we just rate the storm?
16: Every storm gets a rating.
14: Just whatever it. No, like when it's monsoon season.
16: Okay.
14: If we get a dust storm, let's say we get a dust storm today.
16: We might.
14: We rate it between 1 and 5.
16: We do.
14: Okay. Now, what if we get a dust storm tomorrow and it rains? Then what do we do? Do we still rate it on that
16: you
14: scale?
16: You only rate the dust storm. 1 to 5.
14: So if there's any
16: the rain doesn't get a scale.
14: So let me put it this way.
16: It gets how many inches of rain you got. That's the scale.
14: So if we get a haboob that goes so far in the air like we've had in the past, right?
16: 5,000 feet.
14: Massive, right? And that is a dust storm.
16: Yes.
14: But we also get rain.
16: Yeah.
14: Are we not going to say that that's a 5?
16: No.
14: That's
16: not a 5 rain.
14: I literally want to know who came up with this asinine idea. This is absolutely ridiculous.
16: The fact that you can't wrap your head around it is maybe the better part about
14: this.
16: No,
14: I don't like this.
16: But yes, we do have a scale for the dust storm.
14: The dust storm, but
16: we do not have a scale for monsoon storms. Rainstorms.
14: All right, so when I woke up today, it was 79 degrees.
16: It was down. I turned the air conditioning off driving to work. You know how when you get in your car, you got the AC cranked full because it's Arizona, right?
14: Look under here. I got a portable heater.
16: Look at that.
14: It's very
16: you
14: cold.
16: Lost your mind. So, every time you turn your car on, the AC starts blowing full blown.
14: You turned it off.
16: I turned on today and I was like, I do not need this.
14: No.
16: I don't need full blown AC. I'm freezing.
14: I was thinking long sleeve today. So I did a deep dive on the temperature.
16: Of course we did a deep dive.
14: Okay. So, no, it's not we. I did the deep dive.
16: Got it.
14: I'm the one putting in the hours.
16: The royal we. I was respecting
14: not
16: the
14: not
16: royal
14: we. This
16: royal
14: is me.
16: We.
14: Not too often in the middle of July do you see a temperature kind of struggle to reach 80? And, you know, if I'm looking at my phone and the little weather app that comes with the iPhone.
16: Yeah, just says weather on it, right?
14: Says it's 82.
16: Okay.
14: 82 degrees in middle of July.
16: Pretty crazy.
14: So we're not going to hit 90. Wow. Somebody said it could go up to 87, 88. But the last, this is my deep dive. The last means I copied it off some weather dude
16: enough.
14: Twitter.
16: Yeah, that's all right.
14: The last calendar day, Phoenix did not reach 90 degrees, which may happen today. Yeah. In the month of July, the last calendar
16: day. When was that?
14: Phoenix did not reach 90 degrees in the month of July was July 25th, 2021.
16: Okay.
14: So obviously it happens from time to time.
16: It's just not usual.
14: It's not usual. Now, I'm angry at the monsoon, by the way. And I know you are, too.
16: Angry at the monsoon.
14: I think that we should bring this up.
16: Is it because you didn't get a lot of rain?
14: No, I got some rain, but the monsoon has ruined our weekend plans.
16: Oh, what were your weekend
14: plans? Well, your weekend plans, too. Now the week.
16: Now it's we.
14: You got to keep up.
16: I was supposed to race tonight and tomorrow up in Sholo at the Deuce of Clubs racetrack, but the weather has rained us out up there because whatever we got down here, they get a lot more up in the White Mountains. So, I wasn't supposed to be here today. This was a day off.
14: You were.
16: I was going racing, and so, no racing for us.
14: You had a scheduled day off today.
16: Yeah, no racing for us.
14: Yeah, I got...
16: What are you missing?
14: My ball game's rained out tonight. Fields are a mess.
16: I was going to say, if the field gets so wet, you can't just play in slop.
14: I still think that we should try and play in slop.
16: Although sliding would be a lot better.
14: I'm not sliding.
16: You don't slide?
14: Unless it's a tournament, then I'll slide. But I have to save my sliding for tournaments.
16: Okay, save your body for when it's on the line.
14: But your weekend plans got ruined.
16: Yeah, ruined.
14: My night got ruined, and it's all because of the monsoon. Like, I am a big fan of the monsoon as long as it doesn't hit Thursday. Like, it's going to be 85, maybe 85 degrees, and I don't even get to enjoy it and go and play.
16: As opposed to the 115,
14: next Friday,
16: where
14: which is going to be 117.
16: Exactly.
14: So it's so annoying. Oh, my gosh.
16: It's cold weather. It is cold weather.
14: So are we going to get any more today? So you got totally dumped on with 2 inches
16: last night. Yeah, AJ Gold Canyon, all my AJers out there in Gold Canyon and adjacents. Yeah, we got the brunt of the storm.
14: You got crushed.
16: You know the little thing on your phone that goes off?
14: Yeah.
16: Mine went off 4 times last night.
14: Get out of here.
16: Kept going off. With new updates of extent flash flood.
14: Is that the hair?
16: I had that part turned off, but my phone vibrates and it shows up on the screen.
14: And what did it say?
16: Like emergency flash flood watch, avoid driving. I had all this stuff until a certain time. Yeah.
14: Okay.
16: Yeah.
14: Yeah, and then I'm sure you went and got in the car.
16: Yeah, I had to go look around and go check this out. Yeah. I mean, come on.
14: Of course, yeah.
16: I mean, what's the purpose of having a truck if you don't?
14: It's life. You just like to roll the dice.
16: That's how I roll.
14: I'm sure that you're going to tell us that you purposely ate some lettuce.
16: I did.
14: I know.
16: I stopped by Mickey D's at Ron's Steakhouse today.
14: Yeah.
16: And I got my hamburger and I said, will you put some lettuce on it?
14: You did not.
16: And they did.
14: Oh, for
16: Pete's
14: sake.
16: Hold on. Producer Julia. Yeah. First lady of outspoken.
14: The outspoken. Yeah.
16: Did I?
14: Oh, gosh.
16: Or did I not have lettuce on my hamburger today? Yes or no?
18: Yes, you did.
14: Okay, hold on.
18: I was in shock.
16: I said, I want you to. Oh, I won't use that. I'm not using that.
14: Need it. I got a bucket right in front of him.
16: I like to live on the edge.
18: I have never seen Bruce eat anything green.
16: Yeah.
18: Whole time of knowing.
16: Now that I know that it's bordering on deadly, I'm interested.
14: You're going to be living on the edge of a toilet in a few minutes.
16: When it was just good for you?
18: You ditch us for a few days.
16: When it was good for you? If it can kill you, I'm in. I'm in. Oh, I'm interested.
14: I hope you guys
16: can get me to eat fruit if you're going to tell me it'll kill me.
14: I hope you can sprint to the restroom. We might have to put a sign on the door that says only Bruce can use it.
16: The Bruce room. Hey, we've got a check of the headlines on the way. Martha Maurer, Double M's going to get you up to speed on everything you need to know. And then coming up next after a short reprieve, gas and groceries once again heading the wrong way. We'll give you the latest outspoken on KTAR.
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6: At 2:17, I'm Martha Maurer. Here's what you need to know right now. 7 new measles cases now confirmed in Maricopa County, bringing this year's total to 21. Public exposures have been identified at Tempe Marketplace on July 6th and at a surprise Walmart on July 12th. The NFL has indefinitely suspended Arizona Cardinals personnel executive Ryan Gold for violating the league's gambling policy. The investigation determined that Gold provided confidential, non-public inside information regarding 2026 draft selections by the Cardinals before the picks were announced. Salt River firefighter Joseph Christopher died this week after a year-long fight with job-related cancer. Christopher passed away Tuesday surrounded by loved ones. The Salt River Indian community announced Christopher's death on social media, calling his courage throughout his illness incredible. All of our top stories are just 15 minutes away. For more news, go to KTAR.com or the KTAR News app. Scattered showers throughout the day today, a high of 94 degrees, a low tonight of 79, a 20% chance of rain expected on each Saturday and Sunday. Checking the temperature in Chandler right now, it is 92 degrees. 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
23: LaDonna here. TSMC is sending a whole lot of money our way, even more than before. What the mayor had to say about that investment on Money Monday, Monday morning, 5 to 8 on Arizona's Morning News. 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
16: Lindsey Sterling taking over Arizona Financial Theater. It's going to be on July 28th, called the Duality Untamed Tour. She's a fantastic musician, right, Gatos?
14: Yeah, I mean, she's got Christmas albums that are really incredible.
16: I think really she's going to do other stuff other than Christmas as well.
14: Well, you'll like it.
16: Got it.
14: Yeah. A lot of strings.
16: Yeah, a violinist.
14: Beautiful.
16: Right?
14: Really good.
16: We've got tickets. How would you like to go see Lindsey Sterling for free?
14: Well, I would.
16: Go to the contest page at KTAR.com. We'll get yourself, get you hooked up. So it felt like for a couple of weeks we had a bit of a reprieve. Things like gas prices were going down. I can't tell you I noticed grocery prices being dramatically different, but I will admit I don't always notice grocery prices anyway. Mm-hmm. You know, it's gas prices are easier to track because it's on those big digital signs on every street corner. But they're headed back in the wrong direction.
14: Well, because we're at war again. I mean, that's the obvious reason. And Strait of Hormuz closed.
16: Yes.
14: What did you say? Five ships got through yesterday?
16: Well, and here's
14: that's awful, but by the way. That's bad.
16: And they got through hugging the Iranian coastline.
14: Meaning?
16: They either had a deal with Iran or they paid some sort of fee. Right. What would you make of, why would you purposely go near the Iranian coastline to get your boat out unless you had some sort of deal with the Iranians?
14: Right, because the Iranians were letting you out.
16: They let you out.
14: Yeah.
16: So that's happening. Can I tell you something interesting I learned about the Strait of Hormuz?
14: Sure.
16: So I hadn't thought of it in this context. Let's say Gatos has a big boat that carries oil.
14: I've got a vessel.
16: The USS Gatos. MV Gatos.
14: Oh.
16: Okay? And carries 2 million barrels of oil, right? And you've been stuck in the Strait of Hormuz on the wrong side, basically, for months now, waiting to get out. Well, let's say you're going to get out. Either the U.S. Navy's going to escort you, or you're just going to make a Leroy Junkins run for it, or you're going to pay the Iranians $2 million to get out.
14: Right.
16: And you're going to go deliver your oil somewhere.
14: Right.
16: Are you taking that empty boat back into the Strait of Hormuz? Are you going back?
14: I'm assuming you have to go and get the oil or the goods, and you have to bring them out. But
16: it ain't the only place in the world that you need oil tankers. And what we're finding is that most ship owners do not want to take the chance of their boat getting locked back into the Strait of Hormuz. And they are refusing to go back in to load up again until the strait is open.
14: Well, why would anyone send their people into a war zone?
16: Well, that too.
14: You know,
16: well,
14: that's
16: we had a sailor was killed earlier this week by Iranians shooting at a boat. Other people were injured. So I hadn't thought about it in that context. I mean, if you had a tanker ship, you're just like, yeah, we'll go somewhere else.
14: Yeah, no.
16: We're not going back in. We just got out.
14: Who wants to go into the Strait of Hormuz?
16: Yeah, so people are not voluntarily showing back up.
14: Yeah.
16: So that's going to have an impact, by the way, relatively long.
14: Gas prices are up 15 cents this week.
16: Yeah.
14: Diesel is up. So we're over $4 a gallon again. And again, I'll say it, you know, the longer this thing goes on, you're going to be paid $5 a gallon. I mean, if Bruce is right, watching all those things, and if we're not getting ships in and out, I mean, even a trickle, yeah, your gas prices are going to go through the roof. So right now at four, you'll kind of feel lucky. I don't know when we'll get back up to five, but these two countries, Iran, the U.S., we are not going to come to a deal. It's not going to happen. It's just not. And so I don't know how you end this thing, but for the foreseeable future, you know, $4 a gallon is a bargain because it's going to head up even more.
16: Well, here's the part that even if you're looking at $4 or what is it in Maricopa County, $4.14, I think is the average, diesel.
14: Up
16: at five and higher.
14: Right.
16: And even if you don't have a diesel truck like me, every delivery truck, 18 wheeler, rail, choo-choo trains, everything else is running on diesel that's bringing all of the stuff that Amazon's delivering to your house. Gosh. And so fuel surcharges and increased fuel costs are continuing to get passed on to the American consumer. Good news.
14: Yep. Let's see, if you're going to the grocery store, 32% higher prices than in 2019.
16: And they haven't come, I'm willing to be corrected, but I don't feel like they've come down drastically.
14: No, they haven't come down drastically.
16: But I think that's because so much else goes into food prices other than just the price of oil.
14: Right. How do you get food to certain places? Use diesel trucks.
16: It just takes a while though to, the elasticity of it. I saw an interesting, a poll. They were talking about people who less than $50,000 a year. So decidedly know what we're doing. 82% of them say groceries are not affordable.
14: They're not.
16: 82%.
14: For a lot of people, they're not.
16: So what we're seeing is for a lot of folks out there, I'm going to say they have a budget. Whatever your budget is for groceries, for food. And they're spending that budget. But we are seeing, and we know this from grocery store data, that they're just selling less stuff.
14: Mm.
16: They're selling the same dollar figure, but instead of two cans, you're getting one. Instead of the large, you're getting the medium, and you're paying what you used to be paying. So American, they call them units, basically. Units have fallen. People are buying less units of groceries. They're spending the same amount of money.
14: Got it.
16: Check of the headlines on the way. We're going to let Martha Maurer get you up to speed on that. And coming back on the other side, the background of the ICE officer who killed a man in Maine is completely terrifying. How did this guy get hired? We'll talk about it next. Outspoken on KTAR.
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7: If you're any official in charge of elections, you should be concerned about it.
6: That's Maricopa County Recorder Justin Heap reacting to President Trump's claims of widespread vulnerabilities in our elections systems. KTAR's Kellen Shover is live in the News Center with more.
28: County Recorder Heap says he is reviewing the documents the Trump administration declassified last night. He exclusively tells the Mike Broomhead Show that we should all be concerned with the issues the president highlighted in his speech.
7: generally, I mean, I think he is pointing to things that we should all be concerned about and checking, like, is there foreign interference? Are there vectors in which, you know, non-citizens can be getting onto our rolls?
28: He adds President Trump did not specifically cite Arizona as a state where there were elections issues. Live in the news center, Kellen Shover, KTAR News.
6: Now, more on the president's primetime speech yesterday. It included many accusations around election security that some worry he'll use to denounce the results of this year's midterms.
23: Political analyst Chuck Todd tells Arizona's Morning News that, in his opinion, it's not uncommon for the president to claim wrongdoing when something doesn't go his way. But the Save America Act, that's a hard sell.
8: It's really hard to do that from the federal level because of the way our elections are run. They're run very locally. It's actually what keeps them so secure.
23: The president has pushed for more federal involvement in national elections and continues to press Congress to approve the Save America Act. LaDonna Harvey, KTAR News.
6: The Department of Homeland Security is beginning to send state election officials formal letters to request they assist the Trump administration with identifying non-citizen voters.
9: Officials in Pennsylvania and Nevada confirmed they received the letters, which claimed to identify thousands of non-citizen voters in each state and requested that election officials work with the federal government to purge their voter rolls.
10: I don't care how long it takes. We will go by this one by one, and everybody that did vote illegally, we will prosecute.
9: But the Department of Homeland Security didn't explain how it identified the voters, and more than a dozen judges have blocked the Trump administration's efforts to force states to turn over their voter rolls. Election officials say non-citizen voting is exceedingly uncommon. Peter Haralambos, ABC News.
6: Nearly 50 Arizona firefighters are in San Antonio following deadly flooding in South Central Texas. Executive Vice President of the Firefighters Union Local 493, Tim Gamage, tells the Mike Broomhead Show the AZ Task Force 1 members will assist with swift water rescues, hazardous materials removal, and provide medical specialists. Hundreds were forced into emergency shelters after torrential rains left at least two dead. KTAR eyes on the economy. Americans are still wary of the future of the U.S. economy. Retail analyst Kristen Benz joined the Mike Broomhead Show and says even though there are indicators showing improvement in the economy, buyers are still tightening their belts.
11: It's abysmal. It's like dropped off the face of the planet.
12: Really? So
11: between food costs and eating out and GLP-1 drugs and the amount of money that people have available for grocery, it's not great.
6: Bent says there are signs, though, that people earning over $100,000 a year are cutting back on spending. One positive note, she says consumers are using AI more and more to find the lowest prices on products. And now for check on traffic, here's Enrique Garcia live from the Valley Chevy Dealers Traffic Center.
13: Thank you, Martha. Phoenix with a crash off right, I-10 Papago Freeway eastbound near 67th Avenue. Phoenix with a disabled vehicle on the right-hand shoulder, I-10 Papago Freeway westbound near 43rd Avenue. And a quick look into our surface street surprise with a crash on 243rd Avenue and Sun Valley Parkway. 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
6: We could see more showers throughout the afternoon and into the evening today. Expect a high of 94 degrees and then a low of 79 for tonight. The chance of rain returns for your Saturday, your Sunday, and your Monday with a 20% chance of rain. Right now, we are sitting at 91 degrees in Glendale. 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
16: You might remember earlier this week in Biddeford, Maine, an ICE agent shot and killed Mr. Guerrero, 26-year-old Colombian man in the country legally with a green card and a Social Security number, as he drove with his 3-year-old daughter in the back seat. ICE agents say that he weaponized his vehicle towards law enforcement and, fearing for public safety, the officer shot him, although there is no video that confirms that whatsoever.
14: Yeah, body cameras have been made available for ICE. They don't want to wear them because they're murdering people.
16: Right. The last thing you want is good video of what you're doing.
14: Yeah. And before you even get any further, let's make sure that everybody understands big fan of police officers, right? They try and de-escalate everything. I don't know where they got these ICE guys, these new ICE guys, but they're atrocious. They're not agents. They're barely human beings. They shoot first and ask questions later. And you can just watch it. It's all over the internet. You can watch all the videos. So let's make sure, just making sure, we're not comparing ICE to any of the, you know, the cops. We're big fans of police officers, but these guys are garbage.
16: So the ICE officer who shot and killed the man in Maine, David Brulette.
14: Yeah. Wait until you hear this.
16: He is an Army veteran who has struggled with mental health issues since childhood. He is accused of attacking several women in his life. He threw his 13-year-old daughter through a glass coffee table. And there is a voicemail of him threatening to slit her throat.
14: Can't have a guy like that on the street.
16: They gave him a gun, a badge, and a mask, and sent him out on the streets in Maine.
14: What we should do is help him since he served his country. What we should do is help this Army veteran get better. And I'm sure that we're not doing that. What we've done is you're right. We've handed him a gun and a badge and said, go ahead out. He's not in the right mind to do so. And you have to have certain background checks on people. If you're going to give somebody a badge and a gun, got to make sure they're okay. And if you're threatening to slit the throat of people, if you're asking your ex-wife to lie, because I think that's what was being
16: that was said. Part of it. They wanted his ex-wife to lie about their relationship and his background.
14: Just tell them I'm a good guy.
16: Yeah.
14: Tell them that. What is it? Tell them that I have good character. And she's like, yeah, I can't do that. You're a monster.
16: She divorced him because he was physically violent with her.
14: Right. You can't put somebody on the street who's physically violent. You just can't.
16: She said that he once threw boiling water at her while she was holding their infant child. This has been corroborated by others who were there.
14: And that's important. It's not just one person that's saying that.
16: Oh, no, yeah. No.
14: What happened to background checks?
16: Well, there are even court records.
14: What happened about? Well, that's my question. What happened to background checks? The problem is we hired these guys, gave them a big bonus, didn't train them properly, and didn't do a background check and put him on the street and said, by the way, you go do your thing, because if you do get in trouble, well, daddy in the White House is going to help you out.
16: His oldest daughter said she watched her dad struggle. She came home from school one day and he was sitting alone on a tree stump in the backyard with a gun to his head.
14: Awful. Awful. I mean, there's so many things
16: needs help.
14: Going through my head. Yeah.
16: Definitely needs help.
14: The last place that he should be is on the street. Pulling anybody over. You know, we let our veterans down all the time, and I can't stand it. I can't stand it. This is an Army veteran that has issues. Mm-hmm. And maybe it's because of what he saw.
16: Who knows?
14: We don't know. We don't know. But you're not helping him by putting him on the front lines of ICE.
16: Not training them in traffic stops. Sending them out. And putting him in positions where they are murdering people on the streets.
14: And they failed this man. Like, our government has failed this man. I don't even know if they know about his violent history.
16: I don't think they care.
14: And family.
16: Seems like they don't care.
14: It's true. Like, because if you did see that, you're not hiring him.
16: You would think.
14: You would think. Someone
16: it sounds should, like the type of thing you wouldn't get hired like at a local police force.
14: Yeah. Someone should get him help. Someone should get him help. And so we've put him, and when I say we, our government has put him in a situation that it's, I honestly, I can't think of a worse situation for him to be in. If he's struggling with mental health, if he has a violent history, if he is an Army veteran, you know, and if they did any type of background history and saw the violence in the history and the records, you know, you would hope, I know it didn't happen, you would hope it would get flagged. Mm-hmm. And then they would say, oh, you know what? This guy served our country. Can we get him some help? Can we offer him some help? They didn't do that. What they did was they put him on the front lines, and now he's killed somebody.
16: So then we have to go up to Aurora, Colorado at an ICE processing center. And we know a lot of these places have drawn protests, people outside protesting. And a group of people were outside protesting the Aurora Ice Center when an employee there, I think they're referred to as a security guard, not an ICE officer, a security guard working
14: in the ICE detention
16: center. Okay. Does that make sense?
14: Yes.
16: They're different. Different.
14: You have to.
16: He shot a protester outside of there because they apparently took a picture of his vehicle. He was arrested. And is facing second-degree murder charges. The woman is expected to survive. She was struck in the abdomen.
14: Oh, my gosh.
16: Just winners all the way around. Winners.
14: It's a mess. I don't know how. I mean, it's sometimes I just don't know what to say. You know, to shut this big mouth is pretty tough. You know, I just don't know what to say. It's abhorrent that someone who's supposed to protect people would just shoot somebody that wasn't chasing after them.
16: No.
14: Wasn't doing anything, wasn't throwing anything. Got upset because they were around, what, his car?
16: Protesters were near his car. Again, it was chaotic, I'm led to believe, but they said the protesters were taking pictures of him and his car.
14: And every time we talk about ICE.
16: By the way, not against the law.
14: And every time we talk about the turn that they've taken in 2026. It never had an issue with ICE beforehand.
16: Just a bunch of lawless thugs.
14: Never had an issue.
16: Brown shirt Nazis.
14: I just don't get it.
16: Yeah.
14: I just don't get it.
16: There's going to be a reckoning, and they're going to be held accountable, and they're not going to have qualified immunity. There are going to be changes because the American people don't want people wandering the streets executing people because they, quote, fear for their safety.
14: Yeah. Now, and we've talked to police officers, and they're trained not to shoot through the windshield. And these guys
16: don't shoot at a moving car.
14: They're shooting through the windshield.
16: You shoot at a moving car, Phoenix PD, you get fired.
14: Yeah.
16: Here, they're going to make you a hero. Yeah, not for long. That TikTok, buddy. TikTok. The time is coming. Not only do we know their names, there's going to be a reckoning.
14: Every time we talk about the ICE agents killing someone, you know, it makes me feel very happy that we've got officers here in the valley who try and de-escalate situations, keep people safe, and love what they do. Well, they keep the streets safe, and I feel very glad that we have
16: shout
14: that.
16: Shout out to the city of Aurora, Colorado, who went ahead and arrested this guy who shot a protester outside. You know, I mean, you're going to be held accountable. And these ICE agents should be held accountable for murder, 100%. And put me on that jury. Whoo! Put me on that jury, please. Check of the headlines are on the way. We got Martha Maurer. She'll get you up to speed on that. And coming up next, should all athletes just delete their social media? Are we getting to that point? We'll talk about it next. Outspoken on KTAR.
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0: 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It is too late to mail in your ballot, early ballot, but you can still put it in a drop box, or you can bring your mail-in ballot on election day to one of the polling places, show your ID, have your ID verified, and get it stamped right there, and it will bypass signature verification and curing, and we will be tabulated. 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You can watch the full interview with recorder Justin Heap on KTAR.com. TSMC has been increasing its Phoenix investment over the years. The amount ballooned to another $100 billion yesterday to a historic $265 billion. Mayor Kate Gallego tells KTAR this is unquestionably the largest foreign direct investment in U.S. history and maybe the largest single economic development investment in our country's 250-year history. Maricopa County health officials reporting 7 new measles cases today, bringing the county's total to 21. Health officials also identified 2 new public exposure sites in Surprise and in Tempe. Head to KTAR.com for locations of exposures and more on this story. 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Checking the temperature right now in Tempe, it is 92 degrees. 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
5: Don't worry. That was yesterday, and it wasn't worth listening to. So.
6: Whoa!
5: That was such hot garbage. I don't even think it's worthy of our time to go over what he said last night.
6: No, we're not going to just repeat lies on this show, so we won't talk about it today.
5: Insanity.
6: I got to tell you, yeah. I like playing blackjack, you know? I like, I've never got into sports gambling as much, but I know that it's really obviously caught on. All the apps, everything, I get it.
5: Yeah, I don't gamble. I don't
6: gamble on sports, but it's huge, right?
5: Yeah.
6: I got to tell you, as a sports fan,
5: okay,
6: I'm genuinely concerned about online gambling and prediction markets, even more importantly, ruining sports.
5: How?
6: Insider trading.
5: Okay.
6: When you can go on a prediction market and you can make a bet on whether someone will make a field goal or miss a field goal or score a goal or not score a goal. You know what I'm saying? And you have inside information.

0: Or you're in cahoots with the athlete and they're like, you know what? I'm going to help my third cousin out a little bit. Hey, put $5,000 down on this. That are we, how much do we really know how much athletes and people involved in the sports are betting on it and influencing betting decisions?
1: Yeah. Yeah. If that starts to happen, you're becoming the WWE.
0: Well, we saw it happen in the NBA.
1: Absolutely.
0: And if you think the NBA is the only one, it's just the only one they caught him so far.
1: It becomes just sports entertainment.
0: Right.
1: It becomes somewhat scripted almost. You know, today the NFL suspended a Cardinals executive for violating the gambling policy in the league.
0: And so he was on these, what do you want to say?
1: Yeah, he provided confidential, non-public inside information regarding the 2026 draft selection by the Cardinals before the picks were announced.
0: So you could bet who the Cardinals were going to pick.
1: Why are we suspending this guy?
0: He knew.
1: Why are we firing
0: him? And told somebody or bet on it and said, I know who the pick's going to be. Therefore, put all your money down on that.
1: Oh, my gosh. So I just find it. I don't know. Maybe I don't understand it. The NFL suspended this guy.
0: Yeah.
1: Why haven't the Cardinals fired him?
0: Yeah.
1: Like.
0: Right. Suspended. Like, yeah. Keep going. Right.
1: Are they suspending him and then he gets his say and then you're going to lawyer up and then. But, I mean, you know, if this guy is proven, it's Ryan Gold, personnel executive, if he did this, if you're the Cardinals, you're like,
0: You can't have that.
1: Oh, of course not. Goodbye.
0: Right?
1: Pack your bags, man. You're going to get, be fired.
0: These prediction markets are dangerous for sports.
1: Interesting. Yeah.
0: Because they are so easily manipulated.
1: I think WNBA players are getting blasted by some people on social media.
0: Yeah. By bettors.
1: Yeah.
0: Because they either didn't make the money because they made a shot or didn't make a shot or, you know, whatever.
1: People are going off on them.
0: Yeah. And they're facing all kinds of abuse. I doubt they're the only ones facing abuse out there. We've got a quick check of the headlines on the way. And then coming up, the lettuce parasite wrecks a honeymoon.
1: Oh, my gosh.
0: Oh, I can't
1: talk about a wrecking ball.
0: It's coming up next. Outspoken on KTAR.
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3: Chris Havlick. Seven new measles cases are now confirmed in Maricopa County, bringing this year's total to 21. Public exposures have been identified at Tempe Marketplace on July 6th and at a surprise Walmart on July 12th. Measles is highly contagious, but county officials say it's preventable with the MMR vaccine.
4: Eyes on Education.
3: Centennial High School in the Peoria Unified School District has a new principal amid an ongoing police investigation. KTAR education reporter Shira Tanzer is live with what happened.
5: Yeah, Darian Schoolcraft was named principal of the high school in a 3-2 vote. He was formerly the school's athletic director and assistant principal. During the meeting, he voiced his excitement for the new role.
6: They don't just get to see state championships and incredibly run student assemblies. They don't just have access to more high-level classes than any other school in the West Valley. The students of Centennial get all of this, and they receive an exceptional educational experience.
5: Two governing board members voted against Schoolcraft due to the ongoing police investigation in the district, focusing on two teachers allegedly involved in sexual misconduct with a student at Centennial High School. Live in the news center, Shira Tanzer, KTAR News.
3: To read more education solutions stories, go to ktar.com/education. Members of the AZ Task Force 1 are in South Central Texas to help with rescue efforts after 2 feet of rain came down last night. KTAR's Heidi Hommel is live in the news center with more details.
7: Two people have already been killed in the floods. Executive Vice President of the Firefighters Union, Local 493, Tim Gamage, tells the Mike Broomhead Show how the nearly 50 Arizona firefighters will be assisting northwest of San Antonio.
8: They'll have equipment for swift water rescue, hazardous materials. We have canine specialists out there that will help with searching for victims.
7: Torrential rains forced hundreds into emergency shelters, and at least two people have died. Reporting live in the news center, Heidi Hommel, KTAR News.
3: It's time for the KTAR Timeline with Patricia Valencia, brought to you by Beatitudes Campus.
9: It's July 17th, and back on this day in 1955, the happiest place on earth opened up. Disneyland, Walt Disney's treasure chest of nostalgia. Mickey Mouse, Snow White's castle. If you've been lucky enough to experience the magic, it's just that. A magical experience, no matter what age. Walt Disney worked as a commercial artist before setting up a small studio in LA to produce animated cartoons. His short film Steamboat Willie, starring the character Mickey Mouse, was instantly a national sensation. In the 50s, Walt began designing a huge amusement park, which he intended to have educational as well as amusement value to entertain adults and their kids. Special invitations were sent out for the opening day, but unfortunately, the pass was counterfeited and thousands of uninvited people showed up on opening day. The park was not ready for the public. Food ran out, a woman's high heel got stuck in the asphalt of Main Street, USA. It was a Disney disaster, but Disneyland soon recovered, and we all love it to this day, and it opened back on this day in 1955.
3: 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Here's a live report from Enrique Garcia.
10: Thank you, Chris. Surprise with a crash on 243rd Avenue and Sun Valley Parkway. Gilbert with an intersection closed due to a crash earlier within the day on Cooper Road and Merrill Avenue. 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
3: KTAR weather for the Valley this afternoon, mostly sunny with a high near 94, a 20% chance of showers and thunderstorms after midnight tonight, mostly cloudy with a low around 82 for the weekend, slight chance of showers and thunderstorms early Saturday, high near 99, Sunday, slight chance of showers in the morning, mostly sunny with a high near 102. Right now it's 88 degrees in Phoenix. 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
14: It's Arizona's reigning, defending, undisputed number one talk show. 2 till 6. Hey, welcome to Outspoken with Bruce and Kados. On a fantastic Friday, hour number two.
15: Oh, many people refer to hour number two as the best of the hours.
14: A couple hours from now, we're going to pay tribute to a teacher. We go into schools and classrooms once a month. And thanks to our friends at your Valley Toyota dealers, $2,500
15: way cool
14: into a teacher's pocket, because certainly we don't know how to pay them in this state. So we're going to figure out a way, and we have done for many, many years, to give them a bonus. So can't wait to talk to a teacher. One of the cool things we do, I think, on the show.
15: Yeah, appreciate that. So last couple of days, Gatos, we've had, honestly, more discussion than I'm comfortable with about explosive diarrhea.
14: I don't know why you just don't call it bathroom issues. I think
15: because I think bathroom issues could be a lot of things.
14: Okay. I think the 7-year old in you likes to say the two words there.
15: Probably.
14: Okay, I'm just saying. Look at you. Listen to you laugh.
15: The lettuce parasite, though.
14: Yes.
15: Not only wreaking havoc on Taco Bell.
14: Which, by the way,
15: we believe it's been narrowed down to them.
14: Is that insane that Taco Bell and this is all
15: are connected.
14: It's unreal.
15: It's really
14: not Taco Bell's fault.
15: It's not their fault.
14: Okay, all right. Yeah.
15: It's their lettuce supplier's fault.
14: Correct.
15: But the parasite has done more than just
14: oh my gosh,
15: cause people to be avoiding salads and other whatnot. It actually wrecked a honeymoon. Oh, this is glorious.
14: It's not glorious.
15: Excuse me. This is not glorious. It is
14: terrible.
15: Terrible.
14: How do you think this is glorious? Oh, you want to talk about in sickness and in health? So you have newlyweds.
15: Yeah, that's how it starts.
14: I think they are from Wisconsin.
15: Okay.
14: And, you know, you go and you get married and it's all great. Well, if you really think about it, where would you rather this happen? Wedding day or honeymoon? I'm saying not the honeymoon, because, of course, she was in white.
15: They went camping.
14: Yes.
15: To Yellowstone.
14: Yes.
15: By the way.
14: Yeah.
15: Good thing they didn't meet Billy the Bison.
14: That bison who chucked that dude way up in the air.
15: Yeah. Flipped him like a cheese sandwich.
14: I got to tell you, I think I'd rather get chucked by the bison than get this violent stomach illness.
15: So they said that they went out there to go camping and they felt fine until they got out basically into the middle of darn nowhere.
14: Oh, my goodness. Okay.
16: For newlywed Gretchen Plus,
17: it was just like incessant diarrhea. So like very watery and like constant.
15: Really?
16: Her honeymoon camping trip to Yellowstone National Park has been filled with a lot of stops to the bathroom.
14: Well,
15: you think I'm a 7-year-old? Listen to her talk about it.
14: Is it filled with stops to the bathroom, or are you going behind a bush?
15: She went to an emergency room.
14: She did.
15: Because we didn't know what was going on.
17: I felt fine until we got out here. And then a couple days into camping into the Badlands, I started having symptoms.
16: Issues. But days into her vacation, the pain became so intense, she had to go to the emergency room. Yeesh. Doctors confirmed the cyclospora parasite is in her system, plus think she caught it from shredded lettuce in a sandwich.
14: That's it. Shredded lettuce, man. That's what people are getting this from.
15: Well, she says that, but they said they also, there was a group of people that got sick and they had a fruit-based alcoholic drink at a restaurant.
14: Yeah, take a listen.
18: We've been hearing so much about just how uncomfortable this would make anybody feel. Yeah. What would it has been your pain level?
14: I'm interested in the pain level. Because we've all been there before.
15: Okay, 1 to 10.
14: Yeah, I mean, we've been on the edge of the toilet. I mean, we understand this stuff. But, you know, this one, apparently, it's brutal.
17: Feels like your intestines are, like, really tight or, like, something is, like, seizing them.
19: While it's been anything but the perfect start to happily ever after, the couple is staying positive.
14: I don't know how you stay positive on your honeymoon. You want to get romantic. And she's like, you know, in the corner in the fetal position.
15: Oh, God.
14: She's like, my intestines feel like they're going to come out of my belly button.
17: It's still our honeymoon, so we're making the best of it. And I mean,
14: not really. The honeymoon's ruined.
15: It's over.
17: Our vows said in sickness and in health. Well, so we're just getting an early start on that.
15: There you go. Trials and tribulations.
14: Here's the thing you were talking about.
15: Oh, okay. I got it confused. Okay. I apologize.
14: So here's the thing you were talking about. Another woman got sick. A different way.
15: Drinking like a fruit drink.
14: Yeah, yeah.
20: And she's not alone. Dozens of Wisconsinites are dealing with this stomach bug.
14: Wisconsinites? Are we going to go with that? Is that what they're
15: That's
14: really
15: what they're called?
14: Called?
15: Okay. Wisconsin.
20: Including one woman in Pewaukee who says the pains became intense.
14: See, it's like it's not normal runs.
15: Oh, no.
14: No, no. You're in serious pain.
15: It's explosive diarrhea.
14: All right.
21: Sorry. Last night was the first day I ate and was able to maintain all the food that I took in.
14: Yeah, can you imagine getting that cyclops or whatever it is, whatever that thing is?
15: Yeah,
14: and you're not gonna eat for days. You're gonna lose weight. You're gonna lose a lot.
15: You're gonna lose a lot of weight.
19: Breck says she thinks she caught cyclospora from an alcoholic drink with fruit.
21: Ooh. It was from a frou-frou drink.
15: A foo-foo drink.
14: Is it foo-foo or frou-frou?
15: I think she said foo-foo.
14: But is it really used? What's the proper?
15: I think it's F-O-O-F-O-O.
14: A foo-foo.
15: Foo-foo.
14: Foo-foo.
21: That I had at a lovely restaurant.
14: Lovely.
21: There were many of us that had the same drink, and those people all got sick as well.
14: Oh, my gosh.
15: In Michigan alone, there have been over 5,000 cases.
14: Yeah.
15: And it went up 700 cases overnight.
21: Wow. So it's been inconvenient, but it's not something that's going to kill me.
15: Yeah. There you go. It's not going to kill me. How about this?
14: But just because it's not going to kill me doesn't mean I invite lettuce into my mouth anymore.
15: Is this the first time in recorded history that Mexico can warn Mexicans that they're going to get diarrhea if they go to the United States? Have we finally turned that one around?
14: I think so. I absolutely
15: Mexico's got to be cheering this.
14: No doubt. I think this is a lot worse than if you go to Mexico and drink water.
15: Don't drink the water.
14: No. But, you know, like I say, you know, I'm the mayor of Rocky Point.
15: How's the water?
14: You can go anywhere and drink the water. You'd be fine.
15: Oh, okay.
14: Yeah. I mean, because if you didn't, nobody's going to go there. If people started getting sick, everybody leave.
15: Yeah.
14: So, yeah, no, all the water is clean wherever you go.
15: So I've always heard, can I tell you this?
14: Yeah.
15: Can we go down the water thing? I always heard that it wasn't that the water was bad. It was different. It just had different things. Because for Mexicans, their bodies were used to it.
14: Dirty water.
15: Ours weren't.
14: Correct.
15: And it was, and we just weren't used to
14: whatever. So does that mean when they come here,
15: right,
14: they get sick from our water?
15: Do they get sick from our water?
14: I don't know. I had a dilemma today.
15: There was a dilemma?
14: Yeah. Well, we went out to dinner last night.
15: How'd that go?
14: With several friends.
15: What kind of a restaurant?
14: It was a wonderful restaurant, a lovely Italian restaurant.
15: Oh, okay.
14: And so many people at the table.
15: Caesar? You have the Caesar?
14: Absolutely not. Many people at the table had a salad.
15: Okay.
14: And I go, not so sure you should do that.
15: Come on.
14: Here's the thing. I'm always interested in this. Some of them didn't know about it.
15: Hadn't heard.
14: No.
15: Like, what do you mean I shouldn't have a salad?
14: Correct.
15: Others said,
14: yeah, I don't care. I'm fine.
15: I don't care.
14: I said, okay.
15: Yeah.
14: And so, you know, my wife was one of them. She
15: doesn't care.
14: No, she
15: care. Knows.
14: She knows.
15: Yeah.
14: So she got a little bit of salad.
15: Okay.
14: Okay. Didn't eat the whole salad.
15: Okay.
14: But then dinner comes and we're all enjoying dinner, right? And she has this spectacular dinner. It was some sort of pasta and there was some sausage in it.
15: Sounds delicious.
14: And so she took the rest home.
15: Okay, yeah.
14: And she had mentioned to me, boy, you're going to have a good breakfast tomorrow. And I'm thinking, this is awesome. I get to eat the leftovers.
15: Yeah.
14: So I went this morning to get the leftovers, and we had some of the pasta, and then there was the sausage, and then there was a little salad. Just a little bit of salad.
15: Oh, but it was in the doggy bag, if you will.
14: It was in the same
15: container.
14: Yes.
15: And you said.
14: And I'm looking at it, And like, just, I want you to picture me staring at a bowl.
15: You can't do it.
14: In my kitchen, and I'm looking at it, and I'm like,
15: you can't do it.
14: The salad isn't touching anything else. I think I'm good.
15: Yeah, the parasite, you think you could like,
14: I don't think so.
15: Could walk across.
14: No, not by this point.
15: Get over to the pasta.
14: Well, now I'm worried.
15: Well, at least
14: now I'm worried.
15: It didn't wreck your honeymoon.
14: Oh my gosh.
15: Like it did for the Milwaukee couple who found themselves out in the middle of Yellowstone National Park camping when it hit.
14: It hit.
15: Yeah. All right. Check the headlines.
14: Shredded lettuce in a sandwich.
15: Yeah. That's the lettuce has been the culprit.
14: Got her the Cyclops.
15: Check of the headlines on the way. Chris Havlick's going to do that for us.
14: Cyclorapora.
15: You're still not pronouncing it.
14: Cyclospora.
15: No,
14: still. Cyclosporatic.
15: Still not good.
14: Okay.
15: Coming up next, it's the stream team. Oh. We're going to tell you what you should or shouldn't be streaming this weekend. Oh. Gatos and I had another mandate this week.
14: I'm telling you, this thing was massive, and it was awesome.
15: We saw The Odyssey. Oh. We'll tell you about it. Coming up next, Outspoken on KTAR.
14: All right, Southwest Blinds and Shutters. I want you to hire my friends over there. They're going to come to your house, and they're going to make it look beautiful. You know, my wife and I did a remodel last summer, and we looked around after the remodel. We were really happy with many of the things that we did. But the problem was our blinds and shutters were ruining the look. They were old. They were worn. You know, some of them had that string you pull. It doesn't work. And so we're like, okay, let's find out locally who's the best when it comes to blinds and shutters. And we were also very interested in motorized shades. And the company that kept coming up, Southwest Blinds and Shutters, asked my friends, who did you guys use? 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
1: At 3:15, I'm Chris Havlick. Here's what you need to know right now. Following President Trump's speech last night on election security, the head of the Department of Homeland Security is weighing in. Secretary Mark Wayne Mullen says DHS has identified over 250,000 potential non-citizen illegals registered to vote in four states. ABC's Pierre Thomas reports it's not clear how DHS conducted its preliminary review of voting records.
22: They've yet to describe their methodology in terms of how they came up with this information and whether they were able to basically talk to the state officials in those locations to see if the information matches up.
1: That's ABC's Pierre Thomas in Washington. All of our top stories are just 15 minutes away. For more news, go to KTAR.com or the KTAR News app. And now for a check on traffic, here's Enrique Garcia live from the Valley Chevy Dealers Traffic Center.
23: Thank you, Chris. Chandler with a disabled vehicle on the right-hand shoulder. Loop Tier 2, Santian Freeway, eastbound near Kyrene Road. Chandler with a crash blocking the exit ramp on I-10 Maricopa Freeway, westbound near Ray Road. Enrique Garcia, KTAR News.
1: KTAR weather for the valley, mostly sunny with a high near 94 today. Checking the temperature in Apache Junction right now, it is 87 degrees. 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
15: All right. Time now for the stream team. We're going to tell you maybe what you should or shouldn't be streaming this weekend. And we've now started to include going into the movie theaters because, boy, there's a big one opening up today. Some of the sneaks and everything, it started yesterday. But it is the new Christopher Nolan epic called The Odyssey.
25: Tell me what you remember.
2: wife, a son.
4: And then what?
2: We won the war. Help me go home.
14: So Bruce and I went to see this.
15: It was a date.
14: On Monday.
15: Yeah.
14: But we like to take my wife. She doesn't like to miss out on stuff.
15: Nor should she.
14: No. And plus, I don't want to sit next to you.
15: There is.
14: I've got to sit next to you for 4 hours.
15: Don't want to do it.
14: I'm contractually obligated to do that. Other than that, you know, when we go to a movie theater, if it was up to me, I'd sit in row G. You'd sit in row T.
15: Yeah.
14: It doesn't matter. But we went to see the movie early because we're both part.
15: We are not both part of a Phoenix.
14: We
15: are
14: film
15: most certainly not.
14: Society thing.
15: I don't know if I've mentioned, but I'm a member of the Phoenix Film Critics Society. Gatos gets to ride my coattails into movie theaters.
14: I'm an honorary member from what I'm being told.
15: So,
14: and so we get to see the sneak previews. That was Matt Damon.
15: Yes.
14: And Charlize Theron. Oh, my goodness. Which, by the way, so that clip that you heard, Matt Damon plays Odysseus.
15: Yes. He's the lead.
14: Yeah. And he, in that clip, he's been kidnapped to be on an island with Charlize Theron, and the idiot is trying to get off the island.
15: Why are you trying
14: to
15: leave?
14: Doing?
15: This is the best island ever.
14: Why would you get off the island?
15: Best island ever.
14: This is incredible.
15: I would never leave that island.
14: Let me tell you something. If I was Gilligan, I'm staying on that island.
15: Charlize Theron?
14: No, I'm talking about Gilligan. I'm staying on the island
15: for
14: Ginger. I'm staying for Marianne.
15: Yeah. You got this all backwards.
14: I don't understand. Sometimes it's actually good to be shipwrecked on an island.
15: Half of Hollywood is in this movie.
14: It's true.
15: Elliot Page, Zendaya. You mentioned Matt Damon. Tom Holland. He's Spider-Man. Anne Hathaway. Yeah. Travis Scott. Robert Pattinson. He's the sparkly guy from Twilight, right?
14: No, Batman.
15: And Batman.
14: Yeah.
15: John Bernthal. I mean, everybody is in this movie.
14: So I was at dinner last night with a bunch of friends.
15: Okay.
14: This movie came up. They've all got their tickets.
15: Already got their tickets.
14: For this weekend.
15: A lot of them are sold out.
14: A lot of people want to see this.
15: So can I tell you my thoughts on it?
14: Yeah, because I got my thoughts too. Okay. Go ahead.
15: First off, it's a lot of movie.
14: It's 3 hours.
15: 252, literally. And if you see trailers and all this, you're going to be in the theater for much longer than 3 hours.
14: Yeah.
15: This just a lot to take in. And honestly, at times I was a little overwhelmed by it. I think I'm hardly an expert in Greek mythology, although I would like to point out I did get an A in it at the University of Arizona.
14: They're handing out A's to people.
15: It would really help if you at least had a basic understanding of Homer's Odyssey to fully understand this film.
14: What's interesting is that people our age studied it in high school.
15: Probably read it.
14: Okay.
15: Probably.
14: And they read it. Yes. No, I mean, I'm hearing that from a lot of people. Yes, I still remember it.
15: Go back to ChatGPT, though, before you go to this and get do a brief synopsis.
14: I don't think it's a bad idea.
15: You know?
14: No, I don't think it's a bad idea at
15: First
14: all.
15: And by the way, I think the film's a masterpiece. Christopher Nolan is a genius. And this film is going to sell out theaters and win awards. Full stop, period. Now, having said that, can I give you some of my criticisms?
14: Yeah.
15: I think it dragged at times, especially for an action film. I thought the use of modern dialogue, you know, nobody has an accent in this film. They all just talk like we're talking, set in ancient times, was a bit jarring at times.
14: I think Anne Hathaway said something about you guys can all go back and party now or something like that.
15: It was just stood weird. Out. The colloquialisms is like, I don't think that's how they spoke.
14: Probably not.
15: That's when I could actually hear the actors over the score, sound effects, and music.
14: It was loud.
15: It got really loud at times, and I was like, I think I missed the line of there. So I can appreciate greatness. I probably will need to see this movie again, and I would really like to see it with subtitles so I could understand it better.
14: I hate to say this because I don't like anything that you really say. I'm pretty much on the same page as you. I'd like to see it again. I'd like to see it with subtitles. There are not many movies I want to go back and see again. I will tell you this. I'm not going to spoil anything.
15: Yeah.
14: There's 2 to 3 scenes that are absolutely awesome.
15: You can see it. People are loving the Cyclops scene.
14: It is.
15: If you understand the Odyssey, you'll
14: incredible.
15: Understand.
14: Incredible.
15: Sirens, Cyclops. You understand the trials and tribulations.
14: The way that Nolan puts this together with the music and the drama.
15: It's big.
14: It feels big. It looks big. I was watching some of these scenes, and I'm literally on the edge of my seat. And I know that one of the scenes, I go, what in God's name is happening right now? And I usually don't get that. I usually don't get that into a movie. Well, the way that he portrays some of these events that happen, like if you read Homer, if you know the Odyssey, you know some of the characters, and he made them come alive. And I'm watching it, and I go, I mean, it's incredible. I'll tell you this: the Trojan horse scene is incredible too. And there's something that was brought up, I don't want to give it away, within that scene that I've never thought of before.
15: Right.
14: And I'll just leave it at that. So, but like, if you want to see a movie, this is the movie you got.
15: There's
14: a lot
15: of movie in it.
14: No, this is it.
15: There's something for everybody.
14: Don't worry about the 3 hours. Go and see it. Have fun. And I'm telling you, you're going to leave and your mouth is going to be wide open. I do believe, though, that you're right with there was a lull here and there, but I almost didn't care because some of the scenes were so epic.
15: Yeah.
14: So epic.
15: Yeah. It's a masterpiece.
14: It really is.
15: Christopher Nolan is a genius. No argument.
14: Movie of the summer so far.
15: Yeah. But I think, a lot of people will go enjoy it, but I guarantee you there's going to be people that come out of this going, the hell was that all about?
14: Yeah. Yeah. But and you're right. If you don't know some of the story, right. But I think you're going to see some of these scenes and some of the ways that he portrays Greek mythology, and you're going to be like, I don't know if I care.
15: Yeah, fair.
14: That was so cool, or this moment was so amazing. You might just not care.
15: Got it.
14: I'm with you. I'm like, and my wife even said this, we need to go see it again.
15: Yeah.
14: And I'm like, wow, when's the last time I had to go see a 3-hour movie again?
15: And can I point out, we both saw it in IMAX, the big screen, the IMAX theater at Arizona Mills.
14: Great.
15: And if you're going to see a movie and pay the little extra to see it on the big screen like that, this is one of those movies because it is just huge on the big screen. That is The Odyssey in theaters. Now, Gatos and I both like it. On the 1 to 5 scale, I gave it a 4.5. Still couldn't give it the full 5.
14: I don't think I give most movies a 5. So, yeah,
15: so
14: and I don't rate movies, even though I'm an honorary member.
15: You are not an honorary member
14: of the Society of Phoenix.
15: Phoenix Film Critics Society. You're not even invited to the meetings. Coming up next.
14: You have meetings?
15: We have meetings.
14: Is there popcorn?
15: No, we got plenty of popcorn.
14: I might show up. You have some dinner? You have some food? Some beverages? I might be there.
15: Did you get hammered last night? And I don't mean that type of hammered. Mm. Well, we're going to tell you. Out in AJ, Gold Canyon, adjacent where I live, I was getting ready to build an ark. We'll talk about it next. Outspoken on KTAR.
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8: At this point, we don't recommend trying to mail it back.
7: Maricopa County Recorder Justin Heap says early voting is concluding, but you can still return your early ballot. KTAR's Kellen Shover is live in the news center to tell us how.
9: County Recorder Justin Heap says not to send your early ballot in the mail if you are still hanging on to it. He exclusively tells the Mike Broomhead Show you still have options for making sure your ballot is counted before Election Day.
8: We also have a new option, which I really encourage people to use. They can bring their mail-in ballot into one of the polling places, show ID, have their ID verified. They can get it stamped right there, and it will bypass signature verification and curing and be tabulated.
9: He adds you can also bring your mail-in ballot to a polling place drop box, and the primary election is this Tuesday, July 21st, live in the news center. Kellen Shover, KTAR News.
7: The NFL has suspended Arizona Cardinals personnel executive Ryan Gold indefinitely for violating the league's gambling policy. That's according to a person with knowledge of the decision who spoke to the Associated Press. An NFL investigation determined Gold provided confidential, non-public inside information on the 2026 draft selections by the Cardinals before the picks were announced. Gold also allegedly participated in parlay bets on NFL and college games. He does have the right to appeal that suspension. A Salt River firefighter died this week after a years-long fight with job-related cancer. Joseph Christopher passed away Tuesday, surrounded by loved ones. The Salt River Indian community announced Christopher's death on social media, calling his courage throughout his illness incredible. A strong earthquake has struck near southern Mexican Pacific coast, right on the border with Guatemala. The U.S. Geologic Survey reports it had a magnitude of 7.3. And now for a check of traffic, here's Enrique Garcia live from the Valley Chevy Dealer Traffic Center.
10: Thank you, Chris. Tollison with the disabled vehicle on the left-hand shoulder. I-10 Papago Freeway eastbound near 91st Avenue. Phoenix with a crash blocking the left-hand lane. I-17 southbound near Bethany Home Road. And Chandler with the disabled vehicle on the right-hand shoulder. Loop 202, Santan Freeway eastbound near Kyrene Road. 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
7: KTAR weather for the valley. Mostly sunny this afternoon with a high near 94, a 20% chance of showers and thunderstorms after midnight tonight. Mostly cloudy with a low around 82. Saturday, a 10% chance of showers and thunderstorms early. Mostly sunny with a high near 99. And on Sunday, we got a 20% chance of morning showers. Mostly sunny, a high near 102. Right now, it is 88 degrees in Anthem. 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
0: America, we did win the World Cup, especially when it comes to the money involved. 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
11: It was a heck of a weather day yesterday, and it didn't start until later. I'm not going to blame Becky Lynn, but she said it wasn't going to start raining until maybe around 8 or 9 o'clock.
12: Mm.
11: I drove home after the show, 6 o'clock. It started raining on me about 6:30, and by the time I got home, at 7 o'clock, we were in full-blown downpour.
12: You got crushed in AJ. AJ got 3 inches. Is it two? Sorry.
11: I think it was two inches of rain out there, and that it felt like it. And it felt like it came down
12: sideways.
11: Like, but it was you know when it rains, it was raining hard.
12: Yeah.
11: Like it was hard rain.
12: Did you see cats and dogs?
11: Oh my goodness.
12: So here's the rundown.
11: I'm ready.
12: Apache Junction got over 2 inches of rain.
11: Wow.
12: Fountain Hills, 1.5 inches. Carefree, almost 1.5 inches. Mesa, over 1 inch. Queen Creek, near 1 inch. And Scottsdale, a little over 0.5 inches. And so that was the totals last night. But it was funny. I was at home, relaxing. Minding my own business. And I'm like, wow, Bruce is getting hammered. It is pouring in Apache Junction.
11: I got those little emergency alerts. I got 3 or 4 of them.
12: That's crazy.
11: Within a short period of time. And all of them had to do with flooding, localized flooding, flash flood. I don't know if it was a warning or a watch. But yeah, it was... my backyard was flooding. I didn't need to go anywhere else.
12: Yeah. Well, remember yesterday when we left you, there was a flood watch for Maricopa County.
11: The whole county.
12: Yeah.
11: Now I'm
12: like, oh boy.
11: I'm in Pinal County. I don't know if you knew that.
12: Yeah, you're way out there, man.
11: Way out there. You're way technically out there. I'm in Pinal County. So
12: it's
11: AJ's
12: funny. You always say you don't know your neighbors because they live so far away from
11: they
12: you.
11: They do. That's by design.
12: I know it is.
11: We don't live next to each other out there. They're yonder. I believe is the term. Yonder. Well, how about this? It was raining hard enough I couldn't see any of the neighbors' houses.
12: That's good.
11: I mean, the visibility was, it wasn't at zero, but it was close.
12: The monsoon, pretty interesting so far. I mean, on Sunday, we got a dust storm. And so now we have the new dust storm rating system,
11: mm-hmm.
12: 1 to 5, and it was a 3. And then, you know, we kind of felt... Let's see. Did we have one? Did we have someone on Wednesday? Do we have one on Wednesday?
11: No, we kind of had it dried off that day.
12: But it was kind of cool on mm-hmm. Wednesday. Mm-hmm. And when I say cool, not really even 100 degrees. It's not nowhere near 100 degrees in the valley today, and it's probably not even 90.
11: It's almost chilly.
12: It's 80. It's 87 degrees right now.
11: That's hoodie weather.
12: 87 degrees. So when I woke up, it was 75 degrees or something like that.
11: I think my air conditioner stopped running over
12: you didn't need it.
11: Didn't, I was like, we were good last night.
12: You didn't need it. So today we'll have a high of, I don't know if we'll hit 90.
11: Mm.
12: And so I did a little research.
11: Oh, okay.
12: Here's what I found.
11: I'm ready.
12: When's the last time we did not hit 90 degrees in July?
11: Well,
12: Because that's incredible.
11: Normally, that's like the overnight low. Yeah.
12: Right. Usually in like July, we're like, what if we'll hit 119?
11: Right, right.
12: You know, maybe once. The last time Phoenix did not reach 90 degrees in the month of July was July 25th, 2021.
11: Okay.
12: Yeah. I mean, it is not
11: 5 years ago.
12: It's not very often that you find yourself in the middle of July
11: mm-hmm.
12: and in the morning, it's struggling to reach 80.
11: Yeah.
12: That's crazy. So the monsoon, very active early on, and we're supposed to get...
11: We still have more chances of it. Now, I say that we're here in the valley. I know you guys can hear us all over the state of Arizona. And those folks north of us, Flagstaff, Cottonwood, Prescott, also over into the White Mountains, looking at you, you know, Sholo, these areas, they are really going to be seeing some more rain, and it can be very heavy at times.
12: All right, in the next 8 days,
11: okay,
12: we will be under 100 for four of them.
11: In July.
12: Yeah. And the high
11: temperature. It's going to be cooler than it was in March.
12: Yes. And the high temperature in the next 8 days will be 102.
11: Yeah.
12: That's what I'm talking about.
11: That's what I'm talking about.
12: That is super awesome.
11: And chances of rain almost every single day.
12: Yeah. Tomorrow, 75% chance of rain.
11: Yeah.
12: Sunday, 40% chance.
11: I know, you know, listen, we get so little actual rain here that it you know, becomes a news story.
12: Right. You were out there yesterday in AJ with your phone.
11: Yeah. I was going to put my galoshes on and go wade around in it, you know.
12: Galoshes.
11: Don't you like to go outside when it's raining? And then
12: No, I do not, actually.
11: And then we had a lot of lightning. I saw there was a lot of lightning there right along the Superstitions and up there at the Flatiron area. I noticed it light up the mountain a couple times. But it does throw plans off. I know it screwed you out of your passion.
12: I don't get to play ball tonight. I'm going to be a real pill in the next couple of days. I got to get out there. I got to, you know, I got to work it out.
11: Okay.
12: You know, I got to bash that ball.
11: Yeah.
12: I've got to go and, you know, get all the grounders and stuff, and I'm not playing tonight.
11: And because the field softball is just too damp.
12: No, it's too wet.
11: Yeah.
12: It ruined your weekend, too.
11: Yeah, I was supposed to be racing in Sholo
12: this weekend. Why can't you race in mud? Does it not work like that in race car driving?
11: No. Well, let me tell you this. So we race on dirt.
12: Race on dirt. Oh, you can't. Then
11: it
12: you
11: starts
12: can't
11: wet. It starts wet, and then we kind of pack it in. But if it's too wet, we can't even get to the point we can get the track ready.
12: Why don't you just go slower?
11: Yeah,
12: that's
11: no.
12: That's not the point.
11: And then that's okay. Kind of defeats the purpose.
12: Yeah, it's not very
11: smart. And then the other problem is, like, think about the parking lots and the pit areas. Well, if they're all underwater,
12: yeah.
11: You know, what are you going to do? Like, I have to have a dry area to work on the car, for goodness sakes. I got to pull the truck and trailer in.
12: I don't know how that works.
11: And the pit areas were
12: Hey, just soaked. Think, you've saved money on diesel.
11: I did save money not having to drive up the hill. There
12: diesel is now over what, six
11: it's,
12: again?
11: No, or something it's back like in that? The fives. Five? Yeah. Okay. Well, you go a little northy here, it could be a little bit more. All right. Well, we'll keep an eye on the weather. But yeah, a lot of folks out there. And folks in my hood, AJ, we're putting AJ on the map for getting a couple inches of rain last night.
12: I don't know about that.
11: Check of the headlines are on the way. Coming up next, will the World Cup get smoked out this weekend? We'll talk about it next. Outspoken on KTAR.
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7: At 3:45, I'm Chris Havlick. This is what you need to know right now. 7 new measles cases are now confirmed in Maricopa County, bringing this year's total to 21.
24: That is far above the county's usual average of 1 case per year over the past 30 years. County health officials also identified 2 new public exposure sites. The first is Tempe Marketplace. It happened on July 6th from 5 to 8:30 p.m. The second exposure site is at the Walmart near Bell Road and Grand in Surprise. That happened on July 12th from 2 to 5 p.m. Health officials say people who were at those locations during the exposure windows should take precautions and monitor for symptoms. We have more details at KTAR.com. 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
7: The game between the Pittsburgh Pirates and Cleveland Guardians scheduled for tonight in Cleveland has been postponed. That's because of air quality concerns, because of that wildfire smoke coming from Canada and northern Minnesota. 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Here's Enrique Garcia live from the Valley Chevy Dealers Traffic Center.
25: Thank you, Chris. Phoenix with a crash in the left-hand shoulder. Loop 202, Red Mountain Freeway, westbound near 24th Street. Scottsdale with a crash on the exit ramp. Loop 101, Pima Freeway, southbound near McDowell Road. 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
26: Almost 20 years ago, I figured out I needed reading glasses, and over time, my eyesight has gotten worse, where I can't read my phone, couldn't read a screen, couldn't read a piece of paper without reading glasses. 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
3: Go over to KTAR.com, ready. And there's the Gatos BQ poll question of the day. Why don't we review it?
4: I'm ready.
3: All right. Who are you rooting for to win the World Cup?
4: Oh, boy.
3: So, when did the World Cup start? A couple weeks ago?
4: Like six weeks ago.
3: Yeah. And Bruce is like, you got to watch this. I said, no, yeah. It's soccer. And because you're a big scores. Fan, it's boring. Nobody boring. Scores. And I've been, I've liked it. And I'm going to watch.
4: Pleasantly surprised.
3: Very pleasantly surprised.
4: Good.
3: Yeah, I mean, I like the moments of explosiveness, and I think that's mm-hmm. what makes it a pretty interesting sport.
4: It's like every goal comes from something like a Hail Mary in football. Like it's something crazy that creates a goal.
3: I think it's a little bit like hockey.
4: Okay, yeah, oh, without a doubt.
3: Where hockey, you're passing back and forth, and then you're trying to break down the defense. And then all of a sudden, you're in front of the net. You're in front of the goal.
4: Just
3: and
4: scores.
3: It's like, this is big.
4: Yeah.
3: So I've enjoyed it. Who are you rooting for in the World Cup? Right. A, Argentina, B, Spain, right. or C, neither. Oh, I'll wait for the real football to start in September.
4: Oh, for
3: yeah, that's how
4: sense.
3: I roll.
4: There we go.
3: All right. What do you got?
4: I just got a text from Jennifer. Vamos, Argentina!
3: I don't know who Jennifer is.
4: She's a Messi fan.
3: Let's get your brain back on track.
4: I'm at my finger on the pulse. It's okay. Not what I would vote for. I will say neither.
3: Yeah.
4: I'll wait for real football 70%.
3: 59%.
4: Oh, okay.
3: I will wait for real football.
4: Other than that, and Spain, Argentina pretty evenly tied.
3: Yeah. Spain 22%, Argentina 19%.
4: So there's a lot going on with the
3: World
4: Cup.
3: I think I'm going to root for Argentina.
4: Argentina, that's the one with Lionel Messi.
3: That's why. I think that's why.
4: And this is probably his last, his last World Cup.
3: He's
4: and
3: been
4: he
3: the
4: is,
3: best player in the tournament.
4: He's also maybe
3: the best player,
4: best player ever.
3: Yeah. He's really good.
4: Ever.
3: Yeah. Really, really good.
4: Yeah. He's up there when we talk about
3: how many World Cups has he won?
4: Was the 4 years ago was the first time he won, okay. which was such a big deal.
3: So he's got one.
4: He's got one World Cup, but he's won a lot of other stuff for a variety of other teams. I got some interesting factoid. You got it ready for a Spanish factoid?
3: As long as it's not boring.
4: Spain.
3: Yes.
4: In the final.
3: In the final, yes.
4: Every team they have played in the World Cup used to be part of the Spanish Empire at some point.
3: That's funny.
4: Cape Verde, Saudi Arabia, Uruguay, Austria, Portugal, Belgium, France, and Argentina were all at some point part of the Spanish monarchy, Spanish whatever you want to call it.
3: Now, if Spain wins, they get everybody back or no?
4: I don't think that's
3: okay. That's
4: like
3: not
4: that.
3: How it works.
4: I don't think it works.
3: Well,
4: like
3: it's
4: that.
3: A World Cup. I would think that they'd get something other than just a cup.
4: But here's the concern. Right now, because of wildfires in Canada.
3: Crazy. My father in New York said it's bad.
4: Well, they're telling people don't go outside.
3: Meghan McCain in Washington, D.C., she texted me today. It's terrible.
4: My brother in D.C. said they closed all the public pools He goes, it's 98 degrees.

0: and you're not allowed to go to the pool because they don't want people outside.
1: Wow. Yeah, Trump was yelling at Canada today. I can't blame him.
0: The World Cup is in New York. Well, technically in New Jersey.
1: Are you saying
0: it's outdoors?
1: The World Cup could get canceled.
0: Well, if they're telling people don't go outside because of the weather quality,
1: because of smoke.
0: But I'm just, but play. What about the athletes? Can they play in the weather if it's so bad? I don't know. I honestly don't know.
1: All right. So has a game, not of this magnitude, but has a game ever been
0: delayed?
1: Yeah. Or canceled?
0: I don't know.
1: I think so.
0: Yeah, but not by fire.
1: What do you got? You know which one? Is it a football game?
2: This afternoon, tonight, the Cleveland Guardians game was canceled because of the smoke.
0: Yeah.
1: Oh, the Guardians got canceled.
0: Yeah. So, yeah. They're canceling baseball games. They're canceling a lot of other athletic things. Literally all up and down the East Coast, saying don't go. They don't want people outside. I don't know if they care about the athletes as much as the fans.
1: I think there was an NFL game that was moved to Arizona.
0: We had one moved here because of fires in California, San Diego. Does that sound right?
1: Or flooding.
0: One of the two.
1: Yeah, one of the two.
0: It was a Rams game, and it was because of smoke, because of the fires in the Palisades.
1: Boom! And there was one before that, too.
0: Yeah.
1: I think it was like
0: and they came
1: Chargers
0: and played here.
1: When they were playing
0: in San Diego. They, quote-unquote, played a home game in Phoenix.
1: Yeah.
0: So there is, as of right now, FIFA says the game is on, but there is talk of contingency if the World Cup gets smoked out.
1: So you would see, here's the issue. You got people from all over the world.
0: Literally.
1: That are going to be in Jersey for this game.
0: On Sunday.
1: They'll have to extend their trip. That means flights. That means hotels. That's a disaster.
0: They could have played it inside of a dome.
1: But nope.
0: They played some of the games inside domes.
1: Okay. You don't have to play it. You figure it's summer. You're good. Is it going to get smoked out, you think?
0: I think they'll play either way. They'll just tell them to suck it up, Buttercup.
1: Go and play. It's only soccer.
0: Checking the headlines on the way. Chris Havlick's going to get you up to speed with that. And up next,
1: it's only soccer.
0: The background of the ICE officer involved in the killing of a man in Maine is almost equally terrifying. How does this guy get hired? We're talking about it next. It's Outspoken on KTAR.
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2: It's 4 o'clock. I'm Chris Havlick. Last night's storms weren't as widespread as predicted, but the places that did see rain got a lot of it. ABC 15 meteorologist Ashley DiMartino.
21: This is more of an east-northeast valley rain. So they saw the highest totals. Many spots like Mesa, Fountain Hills, up through Cave Creek had well over an inch of rain so far.
2: DiMartino says there's a chance for lighter isolated showers this afternoon, with the heaviest rain staying to the north and east of the valleys. Arizona firefighters were deployed to south central Texas to help with rescue efforts from deadly flooding. KTAR's Heidi Hommel is live in the news center with the details.
22: Nearly 50 members of the AZ Task Force 1 are in San Antonio waiting for orders. Executive Vice President of the Firefighters Union, Local 493, Tim Gamage, tells the Mike Broomhead Show hundreds of people were forced to evacuate to emergency shelters after 2 feet of rain fell last night.
23: Hey, you know, our main thing is saving lives and protecting property. That's what our members do every day. We all are committed to this profession.
22: At least two people have been killed by the floods, and 40 others were rescued. The Lower Colorado River Authority is opening the floodgates at two dams, which will cause fast flows and higher water levels downstream. More rain is expected today. Reporting live in the news center, Heidi Hommel, KTIR News.
2: Wildfire smoke is still impacting air quality across a large part of the U.S. ABC News medical contributor Dr. Alec Patel on who faces the highest risks outdoors.
24: It really comes down to children who breathe in two times the amount of air per body weight, pregnant women, because this wildfire smoke, the PM2.5, can actually pass through the placenta, and anyone with underlying heart or lung disease, and the elderly.
2: Air quality advisories remain in effect in more than a dozen states. The Cleveland Guardians canceled their baseball game tonight in Cleveland. Former Arizona State University president Lattie Coore has died at the age of 89. Coore was ASU's 19th president, serving from 1990 to 2002. He's responsible for much of the growth of ASU, expanding the campus from Tempe and greatly increasing research at the school. TSMC has been increasing its Phoenix investment over the years. The amount ballooned by another $100 billion yesterday to a historic $265 billion total. Mayor Kate Gallego tells KTAR this is unquestionably the largest foreign direct investment in U.S. history. She says this may be the largest single economic development investment in the country in its 250-year history. Seven new measles cases now confirmed in Maricopa County, bringing this year's total to 21. Now for a check on traffic, here's Enrique Garcia in the Valley Chevy Dealers Traffic Center.
0: Thank you, Chris. Scottsdale with a crash on the exit ramp, Loop 101, Pima Freeway southbound near McDowell Road. Phoenix with a disabled vehicle on the right-hand shoulder. I-10 Maricopa Freeway westbound near Jefferson Street and Phoenix with a crash on the left-hand shoulder. Loop 202, Red Mountain Freeway westbound near 24th Street. 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
2: KTAR weather for the Valley, mostly sunny this afternoon, a high near 94, a 20% chance of showers and thunderstorms after midnight tonight, mostly cloudy, a low around 82. For the weekend, a 10% chance of showers and thunderstorms early Saturday, mostly sunny, a high only 99. Sunday will hit a high of 102 with a 20% chance of showers in the morning. Right now, it is 90 degrees in Sun City. 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
10: It's Arizona's reigning, defending, undisputed, number one talk show 2 till 6. Welcome to Outspoken with Bruce and Gatos. Hour number 3. Woohoo!
17: A lot of people call hour number 3 the best of the hour.
10: We got 2 hours left, and then we get out of here. Not together, but not together.
17: But in general,
10: but, the whole weekend starts. I'm
17: Other
10: ready
17: people,
10: to go.
17: They're already on their way. Weekend's already started for them.
10: We're gonna get some more storms today. You think too?
17: Lower chance today, yeah. But over the weekend, there are decent chances all the way into next week.
10: Amazing temperature out in the valley is amazing.
17: Yeah. Now here in the valley, the chances are a little bit lower, but in the surrounding areas, a little bit higher, especially to the north of us.
10: I'm going to say it's a little chilly out there, if you ask me.
17: Yeah, hoodie weather, without a doubt. So we are learning more information about the ICE officer in Maine who shot and killed a man earlier this week.
10: And I'm going to say this, does he deserve some sympathy?
17: Okay.
10: Listen, I know how crazy that sounds. I know how crazy that sounds, but let us tell you the story first.
17: He served in the Maine Army National Guard and transitioned to the regular Army as a human intelligence collector, roughly 2010, somewhere in there. He deployed to Afghanistan and was in Afghanistan for about a year, just shy of a year, and left the military as the rank of sergeant in 2015.
10: All right. So the guy fought for our country.
17: Yeah. He, according to family and according to court records, has battled mental illness his entire life. There have been more than one apparent cases of him either threatening to or attempting to take his own life. Allegations of domestic abuse. His first wife said she divorced him because he was abusive. His daughter says that she was thrown through a glass coffee table. There is a voicemail of him screaming at her, threatening to slit her throat.
10: And so I ask,
3: Why would I say something like that? Why would I say, does he deserve some sympathy? Listen, he did the wrong thing. He killed a man. I don't think he needed to kill a man. But you have to ask the question, why did we put him in that situation? Why did we hire him to be an ICE agent and put him on the street? He has no business being on the street. He has no business with the badge. He has no business having a gun.
17: So he was working in real estate and as a truck driver before he joined ICE. And because he had worked with the Department of Veterans Affairs and his military background, ICE permitted him to bypass the academy training at the Federal Law Enforcement Training Center.
3: Again, that's insane.
17: And got to do a virtual course
3: Absolutely
17: instead.
3: Insane. But that being said, why didn't we, instead of putting him on the front lines as an ICE agent, why didn't we just get him some help? You have to, like...
17: Well, you have to want help, too. We
3: I
17: know
3: get it.
17: That.
3: I get it. When you read his rap sheet, you look at this guy and you say, well, he's a monster. Who wants... He's wanted to slit the throat of his kid?
17: Yeah.
3: Right? But then you look a little bit deeper. He's just not... He's not well. He's not a well individual. And maybe he... Maybe, you know, he...
17: And
3: he tried to get help, or maybe he doesn't know where to get help. But isn't he the last person that should be hired to be an ICE agent? I would say the answer is absolutely yes. Why did the U.S. government put him in a situation? What do you think is going to happen?
17: Family members say he suffers from PTSD.
3: Yeah, don't put him on the front lines of ICE.
17: The military turned him into a killing machine. That's one of their quotes, not mine.
3: Whose quote is that?
17: One of the family members.
3: Family members.
17: It's
3: the wrong guy to have in an ICE unit.
17: What we're hearing is from his family, the idea that he shot and killed this man is not a surprise to them.
3: I bet.
17: There is definitely a concern about who's vetting, and the hiring surge, some 12,000 new ICE officers. What do we know about them?
3: Nothing.
17: What is their background? What is their training?
3: We don't care. We just hired people who wanted to come in and push around a bunch of women and drag them out of cars and shoot through. You know, maybe I'm sure some of them meant well and wanted to be on, a member of ICE. But, you know, we just basically took anybody. Do you have a measure of sympathy for the man, even knowing his background and how violent he has been? And it's hard. And, you know, no training to be an ICE agent and shooting through a windshield and killing somebody.
17: But yeah. So then you say, whose fault is it? Yes, he's
3: violent.
17: The majority of the blame. But yes, his, what do you want to call him, supervisors or other people that hired him, anybody that knew about his background and said, yeah, let's give this guy a gun and send him out on the streets in Maine.
3: Insane.
17: To by the way, shoot a man and kill him who they weren't looking for, who was in the country legally and had his 3-year-old daughter in the car. But this guy worried for the public safety. So he shot the guy in the head.
3: Awful. Awful. I know that we've talked about the man who was killed. He should be alive.
17: Mr. Guerrero. Yes.
3: Yeah. But, you know, I do think that, you know, we should talk about the ICE officer and what he's been through in his life, too. I mean, he went to Afghanistan. They say he suffers from PTSD. And so right there, you're not going to hire him. But this is who we're hiring. This is who, you know, how many more people are like this that have an ICE badge and a gun? And we've put them out in the middle of the street to wreak havoc.
17: And again, this is not just opinion. The court records show a history of gender-based violence, certainly towards women.
3: Yep.
17: Two ex-wives and multiple daughters have all accused him and attempted to get even gone so far as restraining orders, saying they were afraid of him and using things like voicemail threats and police records that they have from when he abused them as a reason.
3: Simple question. Would this guy make the Phoenix PD force?
17: I don't think so.
3: Absolutely not with a background check.
17: I don't think so. I don't think he'd get hired.
3: There's no way.
17: With that kind of domestic abuse background?
3: Absolutely not.
17: Yeah.
3: Absolutely. So, you know, it tells you, is this the type of person that we're hiring? And how many more are
17: there? The answer is yes.
3: That we don't know about.
17: Don't know.
3: No, we haven't checked anybody's background. How many?
17: And again, it'll be pointed out. He was allowed to skip the training.
3: It's insane. For any job, are you just allowed to roll in and not train at least for a couple days?
17: He got to do it virtually instead of attending the standard in-person academy training at the Federal Law Enforcement Training Center.
3: And we put a badge and a gun in his hand and didn't care what was going to happen. I got to tell you, I almost wonder if they did a background check, saw it, and like, yep, we're good.
17: We need warm bodies, yeah, because we're just in a hurry.
3: Maybe. I can see that happening.
17: Yeah.
3: Or I could see us, you know, the government not doing a background check and just taking anybody. I just think that, you know, we've kind of failed this guy. As a veteran, we failed him. Because he wasn't right when he came back. Now, I don't know how he was before he went. I don't know.
17: Some of the court cases are prior to his military.
3: So he may have been a violent guy. Or been dealing with
17: some sort of mental illness beforehand.
3: I'm just
17: going by the dates. That's all I can go by.
3: I think at the end of the day, a simple background check disqualifies him immediately. And if that's the case, we've got a man who was in the car with his three-year-old who's still alive. Unfortunately, he was murdered. He was killed.
17: Yeah.
3: And this guy's going to have to pay for it. He shouldn't have been there in the first place.
17: Yeah. Not according to, the government. They said he's not going to have to pay for it. Remember, because they're not going to hold any of these people accountable.
3: You have to remember, though, in what we saw in Minneapolis and all the rules that were broken and all the laws that were broken by these thugs, the courts did catch up, and there were thousands of cases that went against the administration. Yeah,
17: they're going to have to be, and the hope is that you file state charges against some of these, although they're going to claim qualified immunity, which I hate. But they hopefully can find ways to charge them with state crimes, because then they can't get pardoned from them either.
3: I mean, is he even back out on the job?
17: Unclear.
3: Yeah, we don't even know. Like, you would think that someone say, listen, we've taken him off of patrol. We're going to do an investigation. Nah, we don't do that anymore.
17: Yeah.
3: No. I'm surprised we haven't called the dead guy a terrorist yet.
17: No, that's it coming.
3: I'm really surprised he's not a domestic terrorist.
17: Well, they did say the guy they shot and they murdered in Houston, where they jumped onto the side of the van and shot in the van, they said he had drugs.
3: No, he didn't. You know
17: what the drugs were? Electrolytes. Yeah, there were no drugs. Salt. And lemon that they mixed together, apparently workers mixed together in the heat, when they're working. So it was not drugs. It was electrolyte mix. What a shocker. We've got a check of the headlines on the way. Chris Havlick is filling in, doing a great job of that. Thank you very much. And up next, so apparently the Gen Zers, damn kids.
3: All right.
17: And the boomers, why I oughta. They don't agree on what it means to be polite. Is politeness a moving target? We're talking about it next, Outspoken on KTAR.
3: All right. 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
4: We should all be proud. The very first place in the United States where we made those AI chips
5: Phoenix, Arizona.
2: That's Phoenix Mayor Kate Gallego after TSMC announced another $100 billion investment in the valley.
6: When Phoenix Mayor Kate Gallego first traveled to Taiwan to recruit TSMC, the original deal was for $12 billion. Now, the total investment is worth more than 22 times that, more than a quarter of a trillion. An achievement, she says, is not only historic for the city, but for the country as a whole.
5: Unquestionably, the largest foreign direct investment in U.S. history, and it may be the largest single economic development investment in our country's 250-year history.
6: She exclusively tells Arizona's Morning News the four new fabrication facilities will bring plenty of high-paying jobs to the city and will continue to put Phoenix at the center of innovation. Colton Krolak, KTAR News.
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7: Thank you, Chris. Chandler with a crash blocking the left-hand lane. Loop 202, CNTN Freeway eastbound near Cooper Road. Mesa with a crash on the right-hand shoulder. US 60 Superstition Freeway eastbound near Gilbert Road and Scottsdale with a crash on the exit ramp. Loop 101, Pima Freeway southbound near McDowell Road. Enrique Garcia, KTAR News. And now back to Outspoken with Bruce and Gators.
17: You know what? I think it's fair to say that there's always changes between generations. Call them norms, societal norms. But have things changed that much that we don't even agree on, like, the definition of being polite?
3: Mm.
17: And what does polite mean? Because we're learning that if you think that other person is rude or inappropriate, well, they just might literally come from a different time when that wasn't considered rude. I thought this was interesting. And this is coming from some of these like social etiquette experts. Do you talk to the person next to you on a plane?
3: I try and say hello, and then I would enjoy leaving it at that.
17: The older you are,
3: yeah,
17: the more likely you are to strike up a conversation or say something.
3: My father loves talking to people on planes.
17: The younger you are, they think it's rude to talk to the person next to you on a plane.
3: I think it's rude if the person talks your ear off.
17: Okay.
3: So I don't know why you wouldn't greet someone who's sitting in your, you know, in your aisle.
17: Can I do this?
3: Yeah.
17: We're on the radio, so you can't see it. Can I do this?
3: What? No.
17: Can't give them the head
3: That's
17: nod?
3: That's awful. The what's nod. Up? No. Look at you.
17: I'll give him a head nod.
3: No. Now. You know, that's rude.
17: Okay.
3: You know, you don't have to introduce yourself. You can just say, hey, how's it going?
17: Yeah. No, don't. That's open-ended.
3: Hey, how are you?
17: Nope.
3: Enjoy your flight.
17: Don't. Okay. Just, it can be declarative, but yeah. I don't want to start the conversation.
3: I don't need to have a sit and chat with a stranger for four
17: hours. Sit and chat. So the younger generation, let's call them the therapy generation. They were going to therapy in the third grade.
3: Are you serious?
17: Oh, my God. Yes, they were. They put a big emphasis on boundaries.
3: Yes.
17: Creating boundaries.
3: Yeah.
17: And smart. Like an example is, I'm thinking of your neighborhood, and I've heard you talk about your neighbors.
3: Okay.
17: Maybe you've just showed up and knocked on the door of a neighbor's house, or somebody's done it to you. Hey, just came by, say what's up.
3: I don't know if it's
17: not all the time, but
3: it's not a drive by hello, no. But yeah. I don't think someone just comes over to say what's up.
17: Used to be.
3: No.
17: More people. Yeah. Younger people? No. You do not show up without an invitation.
3: Yeah. The pop in is no good.
17: No pop in.
3: No.
17: Yeah.
3: Pop in is bad.
17: Yeah. The younger, they say like millennials, Gen Z, like, why didn't they just call or text? What the heck are they doing at my front door?
3: Yeah, I don't think you see that a whole lot.
17: I mean,
3: in our neighborhood, you know, we love our neighbors. I don't think anyone's ever done the pop in. The pop in is rude.
17: Thinking of the younger crowd, I think that's interesting. All right. Obviously, they would rather text.
3: Yes.
17: Than talking on the phone.
3: Right.
17: That's not weird. But if you do need to talk on the phone,
3: they don't like it.
17: They'll schedule a time for a phone call.
3: Strange.
17: We will have a phone call at 4.
3: See, but you like that.
17: I hate talking on the phone.
3: I know, but you would rather schedule
17: Absolutely.
3: It. Yeah.
17: I have a lot of, I guess, Gen Z habits because that's, yeah.
3: What? It takes you, it's, what, does I'd it rather take you text? By surprise?
17: Nah.
3: Oh my gosh, my phone is ringing. Someone wants to talk to me.
17: No, you I can just either, don't answer it.
3: Well, you don't have to answer it or you can answer it.
17: Yeah, I don't.
3: I got one today. I got a text today.
17: Oh.
3: It's from somebody here at the station.
17: Oh boy.
3: Let me read it here. Let's see. And basically what it said was, it's kind of what we just talked about. Here it is. Okay. Hey, if you have a chance while you're driving to the office, give me a buzz. Want to catch up on blanky blank. And I'm like, okay, that's kind of cool. I get to call him
17: when you have time. Yeah.
3: And so, I texted back, free right now. Give me a call. Because I'd rather get it over with.
17: Yeah.
3: You know.
17: Well, you could have just called them.
3: I could. Free right now. Give me a call.
17: I always use this as the rule. And you tell me if I'm being polite or impolite.
3: Okay.
17: If I need to talk to you or I need something from you.
3: If you need to talk to me.
17: I will communicate with you the way you want to be communicated with. If that's a text, if that's an email, if phone call. Well, because I know who you are.
3: Okay. So what would you do with me?
17: With you? Yeah, I can text you.
3: You can text me.
17: But if you want to communicate with me, you have to communicate with me the way I want to communicate. By the way, that's text.
3: I'd rather call.
17: Yeah. Well, yeah. Then it just goes to voicemail.
3: No, you pick up and it's me. You know better than that. I better deal with this crap now. That's what you see. Gatos is calling. I better deal with this now.
17: Yeah. It just seems like politeness, courtesy. I want to say, I don't think there is an agreed upon definition of those words. It really does kind of depend on the era you grew up in.
3: Yeah, I don't think calling someone out of the blue is rude. I think if you stop by someone's house, even if it's a neighbor, and you haven't told them that, I don't know if it's rude, but I don't really want you there. I'd like a little bit of a warning. But you're right. All these different generations are like, my gosh.
17: Well, I think about, okay, how about
3: making
17: this?
3: Making eye contact.
17: Talk about how casual.
3: How do you acknowledge people when they enter a room?
17: My teachers growing up were Mr. So-and-so or Mrs. So-and-so.
3: Yeah.
17: We go to classrooms all the time now, right?
3: Yeah.
17: The kids. It's not
3: all the time. Right?
17: Yeah, I never used the first name of a teacher in my life. I'd have been terrible. I don't even know if I knew some of their first names.
3: I didn't know.
17: Right?
3: No.
17: That was Miss Beechler. I have the foggiest idea what her first name was.
3: Miss Beechler?
17: She was terrifying.
3: Oh, really?
17: She taught English.
3: Okay.
17: Scared the hell out of me. Checking the headlines on the way. Let's get up to speed on what's going on. Chris Havlik has got that for us. And up next, is it Arizona's fault that people are having explosive diarrhea?
8: Oh.
17: Is it our fault? We're talking about it next, Outspoken on KTAR.
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33: If you're any official in charge of elections, you should be concerned about it.
2: Maricopa County Recorder Justin Heap reacts to President Trump's speech last night, where he highlighted potential widespread vulnerabilities in elections. KTAR's Kellen Shover is live in the news center to give us details.
34: Recorder Heap says he is reviewing the materials released by the White House yesterday. He exclusively tells the Mike Broomhead Show Arizona was not a state mentioned in declassified documents as having elections issues.
33: We all should take seriously, and I'm grateful if the federal government wants to give us more support and more access to make sure we secure the system and fix it.
34: Heap goes on to say he doesn't think election security is a partisan issue. Live in the news center, Kellen Shover, KTAR News.
2: Microchip giant TSMC announces an additional $100 billion investment in its Arizona operations. Danny Seiden, the president of the Arizona Chamber of Commerce, joined the Mike Broomhead show and says the benefits of the investment will be felt statewide.
0: When you're talking about $265 billion, that is not just Northwest Phoenix, which is where these plants are. That is the entire state. You feel that in Casa Grande, you feel that in, you know, all over Pinal County, because that supply chain all feeds into that.
2: He adds major projects like this bring in smaller supply chain feed-ins like restaurants and small businesses. The Department of Homeland Security is beginning to send state election officials formal letters to state election officials requesting that they assist the Trump administration with identifying non-citizen voters.
1: Officials in Pennsylvania and Nevada confirmed they received the letters, which claimed to identify thousands of non-citizen voters in each state and requested that election officials work with the federal government to purge their voter rolls.
4: I don't care how long it takes. We will go by this one by one, and everybody that did vote illegally, we will prosecute.
1: But the Department of Homeland Security didn't explain how it identified the voters, and more than a dozen judges have blocked the Trump administration's efforts to force states to turn over their voter rolls. Election officials say non-citizen voting is exceedingly uncommon. Peter Haralambos, ABC News.
2: Hundreds of wildfires in Canada and Minnesota are still pumping smoke into the air, and that's spreading across several states from the Great Lakes into New England.
5: Smoke from the Midwest into the Mid-Atlantic today. Some improvement in the Northeast. Our front moves from the Great Lakes into the Northeast. That's going to knock down the smoke as we go into the weekend, but still heavy smoke today from the Midwest into the Mid-Atlantic. We get a break in the Northeast, but the smoke comes back on Saturday, finally erasing it on Sunday with some showers.
2: That's ABC's meteorologist Lee Goldberg. The NFL has indefinitely suspended Arizona Cardinals personnel executive Ryan Gold for violating the league's gambling policy. The investigation determined Gold provided confidential, non-public inside information regarding the 2026 draft selections by the Cardinals before those picks were announced. The Arizona Cardinals issued a statement saying the NFL's policies and expectations for all employees are clear, comprehensive, and consistently communicated, and that they support the league's decision. The Associated Press first broke that story. And now for a check on traffic, here's Enrique Garcia live from the Valley Chevy Dealers Traffic Center.
10: Thank you, Chris. Tempe with a crash on the right-hand shoulder. Loop 101, Price Freeway southbound near Broadway Road. Chandler with a crash blocking the left-hand lanes. Loop 202, Santan Freeway eastbound near Cooper Road. And Mesa with a crash on the right-hand shoulder. US 60, Superstition Freeway eastbound near Gilbert Road. 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
2: And now for a check on weather, KTAR weather for the valley this afternoon. Mostly sunny, a high near 94, 20% chance of showers and thunderstorms after midnight tonight. It'll be mostly cloudy with a low around 82. Tomorrow, Saturday, a 10% chance of showers and thunderstorms early in the day. Mostly sunny with a high near only 99 and a high near 102 for your Sunday. A 20% chance of showers in the morning. Right now, it is 90 degrees in Paradise Valley. 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
13: Hey, it's Jim Sharp. 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
17: So a lot of people remain concerned about the parasite linked to, what are we calling it again, bathroom issues?
3: Explosive diarrhea.
17: I thought we weren't saying that now.
3: I didn't. Well, you asked me a question. That's what it is.
17: For the love of all that's holy. Anyway, hey. Yes. Explosive diarrhea.
3: You don't have to repeat it. That's what I was saying. Like, if one of us says
17: one
3: it,
17: of us says it's
3: then
17: enough.
3: The other doesn't have to say explosive diarrhea and sound like we're 5 years old and childish.
17: Okay, well, let's start over.
3: Okay.
17: So, the lettuce that's at the root of the explosive diarrhea issue.
3: Correct.
17: is linked to a company with Arizona locations.
3: Yeah. The lettuce was
17: Taylor
3: reportedly.
17: Farms.
3: I was. Can oh. I get to it? What are you going to jump right over me?
17: Explosive diarrhea.
3: Yeah, Taylor Farms, headquartered in parts of California, has Arizona operations, one in Tolleson, but you call it Tolleson.
17: That too.
3: And one in Yuma.
17: Yeah, they grow a lot of produce out in Yuma. Good night.
3: All right, so, you know, but the latest information indicates that lettuce came from Mexico.
17: Correct. The specific lettuce that they now believe has the causes cyclosporiasis.
3: Good for you.
17: Yeah.
3: Big word.
17: Yeah, I know.
3: Very well played.
17: It came from Mexico, and it was a kind of a special kind of shredded lettuce that they sold in bulk to fast food, and they said hospitals and schools.
3: Oh, wonderful.
17: I'm just
3: telling you.
17: That's kind of where that bulk lettuce went. The specific one behind this issue, apparently most of it went to the Taco Bell.
3: Isn't that you hear that and like, oh, that's a joke. Like, you go to Taco Bell, you know, you have some extra tacos, you're going to get that explosive stuff going in the.
17: No.
3: But I kind of feel bad for Taco Bell because, listen, did you really say yesterday you've never eaten a Taco Bell?
17: No, I've never eaten it.
3: Why would you not? Like, why not?
17: I don't even know how to order there.
3: What do you mean?
17: Like, I don't understand the menu.
3: Just order whatever you want. Just they got burritos. They got
17: but Mexican. I don't know what's in it all. It's very confusing.
3: It's not very confusing. It's not like going to Starbucks and wondering, is that the grande thing? Is it half chai?
17: I don't know how to order coffee there either.
3: Well, that is difficult.
17: Okay.
3: But I just find it strange that you've never been to Taco Bell.
17: Well, I don't particularly like Mexican food.
3: Okay.
17: Although I've been told that Taco Bell's not Mexican food. So.
3: Right. But, you know, the old joke is, oh, you go to Taco Bell, you're going to be on the can forever.
17: Well, everybody
3: and
17: always
3: now
17: told
3: it's
17: me.
3: It's true, but it's not their fault.
17: They also go to Taco Bell at 1 a.m. after the bars.
3: It's delicious.
17: And see, I wasn't drinking then. So, yeah, I think it is unfair to blame Taco Bell.
3: It's not fair to blame them.
17: It is fair to blame Taylor Farms.
3: Absolutely. 100%.
17: That they are the source of the lettuce.
3: Right.
17: Taco Bell was just a customer who received it, you know, and had to take their word that they had done it properly and that it did this specific shredded lettuce linked to the parasite, explosive diarrhea parasite, all came from Mexico.
3: All right. So let's pull back the curtain a little bit.
17: Oh, there's a
3: curtain. All right. Yeah, there's a curtain. Let's pull it back. I'm going to tell everybody this. Okay. So, Bruce, I'm going to tell on you.
17: You're going to tattle on me?
3: Yeah, why not? Bruce goes to McDonald's.
17: Every once in a while.
3: He went today.
17: Yes.
3: And
17: I'm trying to collect the World Cup cups.
3: I was getting to that.
17: Oh, I'm sorry. Okay.
3: You were hungry. So you got a burger, but you also are collecting the World Cup.
17: They have this thing going with the World Cup players on them, and I'm trying to get my favorite player.
3: Okay. Now, I found out that this was a true story, and it was backed by the First Lady of Outspoken, Miss Julia.
17: Because when I showed up, you weren't here yet.
3: No, and I would have been horrified. So you went to McDonald's.
17: Went to Mickey D's.
3: And you pull through the drive-thru.
17: I order on the app outside. They bring it to
3: me. You asked for lettuce.
17: No, I normally get it plain.
3: Why would you ask for lettuce?
17: I had him put lettuce on it today.
3: Why would you do that? It's even if it's 1%.
17: I wanted
3: chance.
17: To show it to you.
3: Oh, is that why you did it?
17: I wanted to show you, and I like living on the edge.
3: Oh, for goodness sake. The edge of a toilet.
17: Yeah. I thought it was, you know.
3: So did you do it? You did it to be funny.
17: Yeah, but I did eat it.
3: Okay, but you did it to be kind of funny.
17: Yeah, I mean, I don't normally
3: You're put not lettuce worried on, at all.
17: Not in the slightest.
3: No. Okay, would you go for a salad tonight? Would you eat it full? You would do that. You're crazy.
17: Hold on.
3: You're crazy.
17: Hold on. You went to dinner last night.
3: I did.
17: The Gatos Bride. Did she have a salad? Yes or no?
3: She did.
17: So she's not. I'm with her.
3: Yes. She's not worried about
17: it at
3: all.
17: We're both in the same boat.
3: Again, I'm not worried about it. I'm just not going to eat salad until it's, you know.
17: Until when?
3: Until I've given the okay.
17: Okay.
3: Until I'm given the okay. I think this is what's going to happen, to be honest with you.
17: Okay.
3: My guess is that most of that bad salad's been thrown away. Aren't you thinking?
17: Yeah. Okay. The
3: Taco Bell's not using the affected iceberg.
17: Well, they're not even.
3: No.
17: It's, they put like signs on the door. Yeah. We're not using lettuce or
3: Smart.
17: Cilantro, I believe it was.
3: But
17: I don't know what cilantro is, by the way.
3: Oh, for Pete's sake.
17: I don't know what it is.
3: But people 2 weeks ago, and this includes me, so I'm a little worried.
17: Okay.
3: Ate salad.
17: Oh.
3: It takes 2 weeks. And from what I understand, in 2 weeks, it's going to be awful. Then it's going to go away for a little bit.
17: Okay.
3: And then it's going to come back with a vengeance.
17: So are you worried that you have a ticking time bomb inside of you?
3: No, I'm not really worried. Okay, I don't eat that much salad. I'm thinking, you know, it's in Arizona. Maybe we didn't have it. And it's been like a week since I've had a salad. So I'm pretty much in the clear. But I'm still not going to eat salad at all.
17: No.
3: No. I got a sandwich today. Went and picked it up. No lettuce. And I said, no lettuce? They're like, yep, no lettuce. Okay, good. You, on the other hand.
17: Ordered lettuce. You do it on the app. Lettuce. And I'm like, lettuce?
3: Yeah.
17: And then burger. Yep. And that's it. I didn't have no sauce on it, no nothing. Just
3: you're crazy.
17: I had a Big Mac plain with lettuce.
3: Yeah. And 2 weeks ago, you would have never asked for lettuce.
17: God, no. I'm
3: not. But now that you know it can kill you.
17: I'm interested.
3: You're like, this is kind of exciting. Let's see if the bomb goes off in my guts.
17: Just saying. It feels like living a little on the edge.
3: Oh, it's not living on the edge.
17: Living on the edge.
3: That's not living on the edge.
17: It's like riding a motorcycle without a helmet. I just feel free.
3: This is awful.
17: Checking the headlines on the way. We'll get you up to speed on what's going on. And oh, my goodness. How much rain did you get last night? Those of us that are Gold Canyon adjacent, i.e. Apache Junction, got a ton of it. We'll tell you about that up next, Outspoken on KTAR.
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2: At 4:46, I'm Chris Havlick, and here's what you need to know right now. President Trump traveled to New York today for a World Cup reception with FIFA President Gianni Infantino. 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
2: The final on Sunday pits Spain against Argentina. 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
10: Thank you, Chris. Mesa with a crash blocking the left-hand lane, US 60, Superstation Freeway, eastbound near Alma School Road, and Phoenix with a crash on the right-hand shoulder. I-10 Papago Freeway westbound near 7th Street and Tempe with a crash on the right-hand shoulder, Loop 101, Pima Freeway, southbound near Broadway Road. Enrique Garcia, KTAR News.
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2: LaDonna here. TSMC is sending a whole lot of money our way, even more than before. What the mayor had to say about that investment on Money Monday, Monday morning, 5 to 8 on Arizona's Morning News. Catch us on the KTAR YouTube channel.
3: I actually thought it was kind of cool. We don't get torrential rain that often.
4: Who's we?
3: The royal we. Arizonans. And especially out in Apache Junction, where I feel sometimes like there's a dome over us, and while weather happens everywhere else, I don't get
4: it. Missing out on this. On
3: missing
4: the monsoon,
3: out.
4: Yeah.
3: Not
4: last night.
3: Last night, driving home.
4: Oh.
3: And by about 7 p.m., we were full. Oh. I mean, it was dark.
4: Yep.
3: Visibility was way down. The little windshield wipers were at full tilt, you know, and they weren't keeping up.
4: Scary.
3: Still weren't keeping up. Could barely see where I was going. Streets flooded. It was awesome, Gatos. Yeah. It was awesome.
4: I don't know the last time Apache Junction got 2 inches of rain.
3: And by the way, I want to say in about an hour, hour and a half, maybe.
4: How much flooding was at your house?
3: Not in the house, thankfully.
4: Okay, good.
3: But it was raining so hard. You know when you hear it on the roof? It was raining so hard.
4: Yeah.
3: I was going around the house looking for leaks because I was like, it's got to be coming through.
4: Because it's raining that hard.
3: It's raining that hard. There's got to be water coming in.
4: Wow.
3: So we lucked out in that standpoint. The yard, now I don't have a yard like you have a yard.
4: Right.
3: I've got 2.5 acres.
4: Yeah, you've got...
3: I've got desert.
4: Yeah, you don't have any grass.
3: No,
4: you refuse to put trees or
3: no, I didn't put extra ones in. No. I got the ones that grew in the desert.
4: Right.
3: What do I need extra trees for?
4: You
3: I got,
4: don't want that.
3: I got tons of trees.
4: Okay.
3: It was moving dirt around.
4: Oof.
3: Like we had like a river, you know, moving through. And some of our landscaping dirt ended up kind of down the street, but the guy next to us, his landscaping dirt ended up in our yard. So it's got a new look to it.
4: Yeah, it was interesting to watch it last night. I heard about Apache Junction. I knew that obviously that's where you live.
3: You said Bruce is getting hammered.
4: Getting hammered. We went out to dinner in Scottsdale last night with some friends. As we were leaving, we could see that certainly the lightning had started.
3: Yes.
4: And I was like, okay.
3: It's we'll real.
4: See if it rains, but
3: it's happening.
4: The lightning was starting.
3: Yeah.
4: We're like, okay, it has been a really very busy early monsoon season.
3: Yeah.
4: You know, we've had times where we've gone 50 days, 110 plus, not a drop of rain. And so we got a monsoon. Well, we got a dust storm last Sunday.
3: Yeah.
4: We got rain this week. We're probably going to get rain for the next few days. It's not even 90 degrees in Phoenix today. That's insane.
3: Right, right. This is odd weather for those of you that are maybe new to here. This is not normal July.
4: No, on my app, it says the high of 89 today. I'm sure it could click over into the 90s.
3: It could elsewhere. Any second. Yeah. It shouldn't get any hotter from here on out.
4: But if you want to talk about the next, let's say 1, 2, 3, 4, 5, 6, 7, 8, 9 days, okay? We're going to have 1, 2, 3, 4, 5, maybe 5 or 6 days under 100.
3: A mild, wow. Mild summer.
4: August is going to kick our rear end.
3: Mild summer.
4: You know it.

0: Yeah, I mean,
1: are we like afraid to say that mild summer and all of a sudden, we're going to get to August and we'll break some stupid record again?
0: It was really weird. I mean, in March, it was super hot.
1: Oh, my God.
0: Tons of records.
1: Yeah.
0: I would rather have that hot March. Let's see. April wasn't bad, right?
1: It was average.
0: May wasn't bad.
1: Yeah.
0: Was June bad? I don't
1: know. Got a little warm.
0: Yeah. July, we had definitely a week and a half where it was scorching. And then, this second half of July, I mean, this is great.
1: Well, still chances of rain in the valley and certainly in the surrounding areas. I know we've got friends living up on the hill there. We got people that can hear us clear up in Sholo, Payson, Prescott.
0: They're going to get drenched.
1: It's rain. It's probably rain. I think it's raining right now.
0: It's going to get drenched.
1: Yeah, they're getting a lot of rain. All right. Check of the headlines on the way. Chris Havlick, he's going to do that for you. He'll get you up to speed on everything you need to know. And that lettuce parasite, did it completely destroy a honeymoon?
0: Ruined the honeymoon.
1: We'll talk about it next. Outspoken on KTAR.
0: All right, I want you to get an AquaZona Kinetico system. 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
6: 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My dad was a factory worker. 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She takes the entire family and the grandkids down to the islands for New Year's. I tell you what, they talk about that.